0: If you won today, that would be a huge help. It felt like it was a game you could have won, and you didn't quite get there. I think the bigger thing moving forward, especially on offense, is you have playmakers within this offense that you need to get the ball to. They've made a concerted effort to get it to Jaylen Waddle. I like that. Courtland Sutton is a highly paid wide receiver. He was your number one guy for years before Jaylen Waddle got here. He has 8 catches through 4 weeks of the season. J.K. Dobbins is somebody who's averaged 5 yards per carry throughout his career. J.K. Dobbins, I know he's dealing with the injury. I think he might be playing through it almost to a detriment. But you have to be able to commit to that at all points in the game. It's crazy. I'm looking at the end of the game, and they're down 2 scores. And it feels like that's where they made the commitment to the run game. And I go, well, now time is a problem. You can't do it now, although it was effective. If you did that earlier, then I'd be all on board. But I look at guys like Courtland Sutton and J.K. Dobbins, like, these are two people that you have put your full faith and trust in on this offense to get things done. You haven't gone to them enough in the first 4 weeks.
1: Coach, J.K. Dobbins, 11 carries for 40 yards. And then, of course, Courtland Sutton. We were talking about this before the show began. We're like, wait, where was Courtland Sutton? 1 reception for 4 yards. He has to be more involved in this offense.
2: Right now he's averaging 2 catches a game. That's a reality of who Courtland Sutton is. And I don't know why. He looks healthy. His attitude's unbelievably positive. You see him at all times, whether it be on the sideline, post game, during the week. He's not complaining. He doesn't look like he's injured or anything's bothering him. Frankly, Bo Nix, like, had an opportunity to throw the ball down the field to him. He had 4 targets today and obviously just the 1 catch for how many yards? Like 4 yards.
0: Yeah.
2: Bo and him just don't seem to seem like there's no rhythm. There's no
0: effort. That was his boy for 2 years.
2: I know, and it's almost inexplicable that a guy that you've counted on third down, a guy that you've counted on in the red zone, is just on a milk carton. That's what he is. He's a guy that is nowhere to be seen. And even more than that, like, you ask, where do you turn now? What does this look like? Well, I agree, Brett, that 2-2 after this unbelievably daunting schedule, and the Jaguars look every bit the big-time team, and you beat them, found a way to win that game. It's more about where you're at and how you've played. Like, I think there's more questions now than answers. It's the offensive coordinator situation, the regression of Bo Nix. Like, that's Bo Nix is regressing right now before our eyes, and you can't argue that. The fourth quarter comebacks have been amazing, almost on brand. That's his brand. That's been his signature. But he is not playing a comfortable level of year 3 quarterback play that you would expect. The injuries now. I mean, you 2-2, and if you're going to be 2-2 without Pat Surtain, Riley Moss will be okay. He might miss a game, might miss 2, but he's going to be here for the season. But if you're out Pat Surtain, and you're out Pat Bryant, which I think that might be a broken ankle based off of how it looked to me. Oh, if geez. Those two guys are out, I don't love being 2-2 with some of the other circumstances that are around.
1: Well, especially when you saw how they kept it so close at the half, right? That was relying on the defense. That defensive front was consistently in San Francisco's backfield. Guys, we're going to step aside here on this edition of Mile High Post Game Live, presented by HCA Health One. More to come on the other side.
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1: 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Lauren Gardner here with you. And guys, a lot of reaction from the fans on this one. RG Harvey, Pat Bryant have been the best Broncos offensive players. And yeah, Pat Bryant may have sustained an ankle injury. More to come on that in just a bit. And now we have a new joiner here with us, D-Mac. Obviously, we want your instant reaction. You also listened to some of the podium sound there from Sean Payton. What's the latest? What's his reaction to this 24-14 loss?
8: Sean was melancholy, so he wasn't really upset. He was more frustrated than anything else. He says the game is decided within the margins, and I mean, it's not all Marvin Mims's fault, but that was one of the differentials, and he talked about that. He was asked about the play calling. I heard you guys talk about that earlier, and says, well, that's something we're going to look at, and obviously it's a frustrating situation. He said Bo's feeling overall would be frustration because it became so one-dimensional. And I am sure we are going to hear a lot of people talk about just running the ball more. So just keep in mind, that is what Sean wanted to do, theoretically. That's what they talked about. But once you get down and nothing's happening, you don't give yourself a lot of options. RJ Harvey, why did he catch so many passes, according to Sean Payton? It was because that's what the defense was presenting, and that's how he played. Other than that, you know, he thought they played well, but he did admit that the heat got to him a little bit at the end. And at the end, VJ called the blitz. They called the right play against it. Coach Sanford, I'm sure you've been a victim of it many times. So what was the difference in this game? It was a turnover that a good team, San Fran, capitalized on. And it was a chess match where you guessed one way, they guessed the other way, and they won. And guys, I think that's more or less the difference in the game. Overall, though, I think the overall feeling is they're kind of okay with this. Not thoroughly satisfied, but, you know, they did exactly what it took to beat this team, and they just couldn't quite get the breaks.
1: Did he have any injury updates?
8: No, he said he doesn't know that he's, you know, they're looking into it. They're not really clear. So at least we know it's not something so dramatic that it's so obvious. I think if it was something that, if it was a torn Achilles, for example, or something else, and this is just my guess, I think if they knew about that, they would have told us. So nothing on, boy, and I'm really curious about Riley Moss. There was no clarification. Maybe you guys know better than I, but he did not clarify that, nor do we know exactly about Pat Bryant or Pat Surtain.
1: Yeah, I was listening to the radio call there for a minute, and the only update I heard that it was multiple ribs from Susie Wargin that said maybe he could have re-aggravated something that was an earlier injury. But again, this is all speculation, and we all know in this line of work, we probably shouldn't be speculating, but we also have an hour to talk about it, so why not? Coach, I would love to hear your reaction to what Sean Payton had to say post-game.
2: Yeah, you know, you talk about that there's a melancholy. I would agree with that. It did feel the sideline, the demeanor was that of a team that just didn't have that look in their eyes as a team that's going to go out there and actually overcome

0: is the code, we got to look at film. Like, as soon as I hear look at film, I'm like, we don't really have to look at film, do we, on a lot of things. I mean, a lot of it's really basic. It's footwork. It's mechanics. It's, I mean, there are just some wild misses when these passes weren't necessarily that difficult. And becoming one-dimensional stunk. You didn't want to do that. You didn't want to come from behind in the end. And they were doing it, right? I'm sure all of us had a little bit of a giddy up in our step when they finally got a touchdown. We're like, hey, here we go again. So that was the case. But what you probably should have thought about and considered, this weather was brutal. Okay, it was. And it just wore down both teams, and the Broncos defense just wore down a little bit more. By the way, the irony is the Broncos actually won time of possession, and Sean was like, we need to do better in time of possession. But the Broncos, I mean, by a slight margin, actually had the advantage in time of possession today.
1: Yeah, we saw that when we went inside the numbers a little bit earlier. Brett, it sounds like you and Coach Payton are pretty much on the same page and that you're actually okay with the outcome of not only this game, but it being 2-2 on the season.
2: Well, I think that you're fine. I still look at this as a missed opportunity. Like, you, here's my big issue is that when you're a team that wants to live in the margins and you're a team that wins one score possessions, you need to do the little things right. And I feel like too often here they've been on the wrong side of that and still kind of rewarded for it. We've talked earlier in the show the penalties in twos and third and threes that take you to third and Nate, the team just not good enough offense to overcome something like that. Not to mention, you're talking about a three football game against an all-pro returner who fumbles at the 28-yard line and muffs a punt and then sets the Niners up. They aren't good on offense to overcome little mistakes like this, and it feels like all too often this year that's happened. And I kind of think about it like, we talk about Davis Webb. I'm taking a step back from play calling duties. He doesn't have his nose buried in the playbook. If you're the organization, the little details that you're responsible for, if the team is not good at it, then that's a lot on Sean Payton as well.
1: Yeah, looking to the CEO for answers after this 24-14 loss. Hey, fellas, we're going to step aside here on this edition of Mile High Post Game Live, presented by HCA Health One. Lauren Gardner, Mike Sanford, Brett Kane, D-Mac here with you. More instant reaction from this Broncos loss in Santa Clara. We come back. What it's like rooting for a good football team. They're not bad, Joseph.
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3: Mile High Post Game Live rolls on. Lauren Gardner, Mike Sanford, Brett Kane, D-Mac here with you. D-Mac, you are a man of all trades here. I'm really impressed with your ability to not only join our show and then during the commercial break, listen in on the Bo Nix sound. What did you hear?
2: Well, he's kind of a Bobot. It's kind of like you pull the string.
3: That's the first time I've heard that. I love it.
2: Well, he's either, happy or sad or whatever. It's all the kind of the flat, same tone. It's a little about the same sort of talking the same way no matter what. And listen, what's today? Too many third downs. Frustration. We want to be explosive. We want to be good. but, hey, we've played some good teams. Okay, so that's the first we're hearing a little, some excuse making right there, but we're not hitting the panic button. All right, that's true. They have played really good teams. It's not like they were getting blown out in these games. He's right about that. He said that they wanted to go deeper down the field, but things were working just like R.J. Harvey in the flat, and that's pick it up 15 yards. And then he just, like he said, he wanted to be aggressive, but they just didn't find the right time to be so. Nobody was asking about his mechanics, by the way. Nobody was really asking about why aren't you accurate better along those lines. So that was the general feeling of we got to go back at it. We're still in this. He's right about all that, by the way. He is. They had won 10 non-conference games in a row up until today. This is a non-conference road game. You have the Chargers, who look terrible, and then the Seahawks on a short week. Guys, if they're 4-2 after this 6-game stretch, we're fine. And frankly, I don't know one of us at the beginning of the year who had this game as a win if you thought, well, they're not going to go undefeated. This one kind of stood out like a sore thumb. And that's how Bo sounded, by the way, in his press conference. Like, hey, we ain't going to win them all. This was a tough team. Oh, well.
4: I find it interesting. Go ahead, Lauren.
3: I have a question about the overall demeanor and the approach in this post-game presser. I can completely understand maybe saying that behind closed doors, but if you walked into this game almost expecting to lose, do you have a problem with that, Coach, just from your standpoint?
4: Yeah, I mean, at times there are some adverse situations that Bo Nix approaches with, well, we'll call it the constituents of fan base and media, which really the post-game press conference, you're speaking to your paying customer, where it's a little bit dismissive. And that, frankly, I guess somebody that has coached the position, somebody that I'm an accountability guy. Like, I like when people get in front of a microphone and say, this is what I need to do better, and I'm going to get it fixed. And there's times where it's like, yeah, we're good, or we got to be out of third down, or there's almost like a sarcastic, simple answer, like, I just got to throw the ball and hit the receiver in his chest. It's like, okay, like, but here is the reality right now: is today's game, Bo Nix had 42 attempts, his average depth of target was only 5.3 yards, and that's 3 yards less than the league average. Okay, and he was a 60% completion thrower, 10 catches to a running back, which are all like essentially checkdowns. And so you said this, Darren, that what the 49ers defensively under Raheem Morris were doing, it was forcing the ball to get into the hands of your running back, R.J. Harvey, or even Tyler Bidet. They were playing shell coverage. Okay, so what is shell coverage? That's two high safeties with all kinds of underneath coverage that's getting underneath all the routes. Well, guess what's really good against that? Running the football. And it should have been that way from the very first drive of the game. Like you said, D-Mac, they became one-dimensional. They actually like were the opposite. They started running the ball when they were down by two scores. And that's when it started to really work.
2: Well, for the record, not to be the correction police here, Sean Payton said they had to change things because the game got too one-dimensional. Did they get too one-dimensional? Yeah, of course.
4: From the beginning.
2: Listen, I liked how they took the ball. It was a confusing thing on TV.
4: Strange.
2: About the coin flip and what happened there. But listen, I thought that was the right choice. San Francisco had scored a touchdown on their opening drive in three straight games. You didn't want to play from behind against this team. But it was befuddling. When I thought you made the right choice to take the ball on the kickoff. But you're not running the ball there either. Like, it's like, oh my gosh, you're doing the right thing. Here's the opportunity. Grind it out now. You got a stop on San Fran, and it didn't kill you or anything. But it does sort of reveal where your mindset is or was. And, yeah, I think there was a lethargy. They were slow. That's a big word. I shouldn't use it. They were trying to do things. They were trying to do things that they weren't really mentally and physically ready to do, okay? They didn't. Cortland Sutton, six targets, one catch, guys. Six targets, one. That's the guy you get the ball down the field to. I mean, it just wasn't working at all. And so they just sort of gave up on it.
3: Lethargy. I like that. Go ahead, Brett.
5: Yeah, can I give you two things on that? Because number one is I've battled this since Sean Payton has taken over. There is a level of, like, why don't you commit to the run game? You also have to have a run game that works.
2: Yeah.
5: Their longest run of the day was 9 yards. It's like, I understand that you want to commit to it and stick to it, that you're still going at it late in the game because you could break through or whatever. You need to see something from your running backs. Like, when I look around the league and I see Bijan Robinson, Atlanta doesn't have to commit to the run game because Bijan Robinson's good.
4: Mm-hmm.
5: Very easy. You just look at him and be like, yeah, I'm going to because good. That's one problem that I think the Broncos have had for a long time. The other one is, and maybe this is just something we need knowledge, because I feel like this is Groundhog Day. Every time we do this early in the season, go look at Bo Nix's first 4 weeks of the NFL season. They've all been terrible every year of his career. And I'm with you, Sanford, where it's like year three, you want to see something different. But maybe between Sean and Bo Nix, the first month of the season is just a feeling out process, and it gets better as the year goes along. Because I think both of these things are something we complain about every year, and yet they've made the playoffs both seasons, and they finished wins last year. And I'm as concerned as anybody, but maybe you just don't have the horses in the backfield still, and Bo Nix is just a slow starter.
3: 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We're going to step aside here on Mile High Post Game Live, presented by HCA Health One. 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
3: 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Let's take a look here at the AFC West standings, fellas. Kansas City, they're sitting at the top of the division, undefeated this season, followed by, if I told you in early August, the Raiders would be second in the division at 3-1. You probably would have told me to go get my head checked. Broncos 2-2, and then the Chargers are winless so far. D-Mac, Coach Sanford, Brett Kane here with you. D-Mac, you're shaking your head at those standings. The Raiders, they almost won today.
2: Yeah, they played pretty well, man. That's not going to be a pushover. I'll tell you, a must-win game on the schedule for the Broncos is that Chargers game now. Like, you got to win at least half your road games, and that becomes, like, one that you should pick up. Hey, by the way, real quick, just going back to the running back situation, you know when you hear something on TV, something's up. So on the TV broadcast, when they talked about J.K. Dobbins just not being what he used to be, that's not those guys just speculating on it, fellas. That's them being told some information or a vibe that they're getting as they prep for the broadcast, which is something that we've been talking quite a bit about. And to hear that confirmed, like on the TV broadcast, that's something. And it's going to force the Broncos to make a, I think, kind of an interesting decision, because right now J.K. Dobbins is nowhere close to the runner he was. And take a look at some of these other runners, like, never mind Kenneth Walker.
4: Oh,
2: but
4: geez.
2: I mean, J.K. Dobbins is not even close to the mediocre running backs in the NFL right now.
5: Well, I've thought about this, D-Mac, like, when he in the offseason said, I promise to you I'm not going to get hurt. You can't make a promise like that. That's your body, okay? This isn't I promise I'm going to show up to work tomorrow. You can't promise if your hamstring's going to be okay. And I thought to myself at that time, I said, man, if he has an injury that's going to hinder him on the field and he's going to try and play through it, is that something that could hold him back? And I don't think there's any doubt. Buddy, I don't know if you guys have seen the numbers on him throughout his career, but when he's played, he has averaged over 5 yards per carry. There's a very small group of running backs who average over 5 yards per carry in their career. Mm. And this year, it's sub 4, and I think you can tell. He is not playing at 100%, but I almost feel like part of this is because he's trying to make good promise that he made.
3: Yeah, it was 3-6 today, Coach, and yeah, we all know this. I've worked on college football broadcasts. I've done a couple NFL games, and yes, the broadcaster, so D-Mac, great observation on your part. They do get that exclusive access to the DC OC and, of course, the head coach, so they'll tell you things kind of on background off the record, but you can allude to those things throughout the broadcast. Did you notice anything?
4: I noticed that Bo Nix is had mentioned to the sideline reporter in this game that he's dealing with inflammation in that ankle, and that is of note, because when we started this training camp, I believed wholeheartedly that Bo Nix was going to be hampered at least a little bit by something. You have 2 off-season surgeries in your ankle, and bones, you know, surgeries that involve bones, and you know, the question about how many ankle surgeries he's had in his career going back to high school. Start worrying about, you know, is he going to be dealing with a bunch of inflammation? Is he going to have some arthritic-type conditions? We saw none of that. in day one of training camp. You got to about day three, day four, and Bo Nix looked fully healthy. Mm-hmm. But there is a reality to the fact that he did have two off-season surgeries. And now are we all of a sudden starting to see some of maybe the lack of trusting his ability to take off and run? Because at this point last year, Bo Nix was coming up on 100 yards rushing on the season. Right now, Bo Nix has 25 rushing yards. Wow. In four games, 25. And that is a part of what Bo Nix needs to bring to the table. Because, guys, the accuracy numbers, and I'll say it again, right? This is pretty funny here. His average depth of target was 5.3 yards. And to bring about a little bit of comic relief here, did you realize that the average American watches the television from 3.67 yards away from their television screen? So pretty similar.
3: Relatable.
4: Very much so. Bo Nix, he was 32% today when throwing against blitz, which that was not a big part of the defensive game plan. They just wanted to sit back, keep everything in front of them, and let Bo miss. That was the game plan from Raheem Morris. And he was 2 of 10 on throws that went beyond 8 yards beyond the line of scrimmage. 2 of 10.
3: Not great. The Jalen Waddle TD, by the way, that was 13 yards, so you can hang your hat on that, Brett. By the way, hit us up on the text chain 303-504-0925 if you're listening on Altitude Sports Radio. Yeah, Brett, when you just heard that body of work in terms of offense from Bo Nix, what do you think it is? Because we just heard D-Max say he wanted to go deeper. It just didn't happen. I mean, wanting and actually doing things are very far apart.
5: Well, I would say this, to correct Sanford on one thing, the average depth from watching your TV is 3.7 yards. But on fourth down, I'm about here somewhere. but for Bo Nix, I look at it this way, and it's hard for me to do this because I think Bo Nix is a good quarterback. I really do. I just don't know what the ceiling for this is. And to be fair, I have the same questions about the guy on the other side of the field. Now, Brock Purdy has obviously had a much better season. He looked like the best quarterback in the league heading into this game. But the Broncos were able to hold him to like 50-yard passing in the first half. Mm-hmm. And I think about it this way. If you're playing shell coverage, and this was something that was similar to what Sean Payton said last year against the Broncos. Well, why is he taking so many underneath routes? Well, shell coverage, this is what the read dictates. I'll tell you this. I know that people are scared of Matthew Stafford, and I know that people are scared of Patrick Mahomes and all this stuff, and you want to keep things underneath. They find a way to push things down the field, and part of me thinks they do this because they have no fear of two things. One, Bo Nix beating them over the top, but more importantly, two, they don't fear the running game at all, and I think it's a massive problem. And if Bo Nix doesn't have the ceiling of one of the elite quarterbacks in this league, he needs to get help out of the backfield, and you just don't have it. Like we were talking about earlier. I mean, D-Mac, you tell me. Do you see Jahmyr Gibbs in the backfield? Do you see Jonathan Taylor? Do you see Kerr? It's not there. And for a quarterback that is not in the elite of the elite standards, it's going to hurt him.
2: The most dynamic back they have is their third down back, Tyler Bidet. He runs the most explosively with the most aggression. He's a great blocker. Listen, I'm sorry Jonah Coleman got hurt because I thought we saw a lot of great things out of him. But I'll tell you this, it ain't J.K. Dobbins, my friends. And R.J. Harvey is a really good receiving back. So Gibbs? No, of course not. Listen, we talk about these jokers on the team. Not the guy who's playing in Boulder right now, but the joker. The San Francisco 49ers have like 5 of them.
5: Yeah.
2: Like, I mean, Debo Samuel, George Kittle, Christian McCaffrey, they got all sorts of guys like that. The Broncos don't have anybody. And nobody, no contributions whatsoever from the tight end position. I'm not really. I thought Evan Engram had a couple of drops, made one kind of nice catch, but I thought he had a couple of drops today. Certainly nothing explosive or all that clever going on there with Evan Engram. So they do have to look at film and have a look in the mirror because they don't have – you got Jalen Waddle, okay? And they did try to get the ball to Jalen Waddle a lot today, and they did get it to him eventually. I think they'll be better, but this reliance on J.K. Dobbins is going to be silly, guys, sooner than later.
3: Yeah, J.K. Yeah. Dobbins, sorry, Coach, just 40 yards, which not too bad. He obviously led the charge here in that category on 11 carries. And I have to ask you a quick yes or no question because we're going to break, and that's why I want you to hold that thought. But that pass in the first half to Waddle. It was an absolute rocket over the top. Should he have made that catch? I know I
4: yes.
3: should have made that catch.
4: Yes.
3: Thank you.
4: Yes, yes.
3: Catch, but I'm not being paid to make that catch. Coach, hold on to that thought. Bubba, he's going to ride or die with Bo Nix. You know what? I kind of love it. We'll see what you guys think on the other side.
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3: Well, before we say farewell here on Mile High Post Game Live, fellas, we're going to go around the horn. I want your player of the game presented by Applewood Heating and Plumbing. Our good friends over there always taking great care of our needs in home and beyond. And your final thought, D-Mac, of course, we're going to start with you.
2: Five punts, 246 yards, a long of 57. If Pat Bryant doesn't step out of bounds, you're downing that ball at the one-inch line. Jeremy Croshaw of Australia, put another shrimp on that, Bobby. But you know what happens when your punter's your best player? You lose. Final thought for me, not the end of the world. We'll get him next week in L.A. against the Chargers. But Croshaw, he's good.
5: I love
3: question
5: that
3: mark?
5: I love it. I think Croshaw. I'm going with Zach Gallen. I think through the first 4 weeks, and he's a first-team All-Pro. He's been that good. He was that good today. Ironically, the only one in this game called for a holding penalty. Not a single 49er. That's. But also, to go off D-Mac's theme, if you're defensive players, and specifically interior defensive lineman or player of the game, and not your quarterback, then you probably end up with not great results.
4: I'm going to go with R.J. Harvey just because he appears to be the best option right now to create some explosive runs. And obviously, he led everybody in the receiving game with 10 catches for 68 yards. But this is a stat right here to sum up the day for me and about the problems that ail the Denver Broncos. And this came from Nick Kosmider, a good friend of the program, at The Athletic. And he said this: the Broncos did not pick up a single first down on a first or second down play until there were a minute and 23 seconds left in the third quarter. The third quarter. And so when you're not explosive offensively and you can't move the sticks on first or second down, you're going to be living, like Bo said in his postgame presser, on third downs. And that's where this game was ultimately lost.
3: Yeah, that's telling. And it feels like it's been a consistent theme throughout the season. Honorable mention, guys, Jaylen Waddle, 5 receptions, 35 yards, responsible for the only TD in the game. I'll just throw that one out there. Hey, Alyssa, we're going to break the fourth wall here. How many seconds do we have left before we have to say goodbye? Maybe 10 seconds. All right, guys, I was going to ask for final thoughts. You can shout them all out at once. Let's go.
14: Yuck.
0: Jaylen Waddle makes 28 gross. Million. He's going to catch a pass.
21: Yes.
3: That was perfect. Chaos. I love it. Expect more chaos next week.
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23: Right. That was fouled up from the beginning.
24: They made chicken salad out of you-know-what except for the holding call. It could have been a disastrous play.
23: Back it up to the 6-yard line. It'll be first and 15. Goff will line up in the shotgun. Gibbs to his left. Two receivers out to the left. St. Brown single man to the right. Goff motions toward the line of scrimmage. Bends at the waist. Hands in front of his chest. Gets the snap. Back to throw. Fires quickly right side. Caught by St. Brown. And he's bumped out of bounds nearly immediately. Right at the 10-yard line by a Caleb Evans. It'll be a gain of 4. And that'll bring up second down and 11. Amon-Ra St. Brown coming off kind of a quiet game last week. Had just 4 catches for 19 yards in that win against the Jets. Did have a touchdown catch, though. Comes into tonight's second in the NFL in receiving touchdowns with 5 already. Second down with the ball sitting at the 10-yard line. Goff will sit back in the shotgun. Slot left, single man right. Gives the running back to the right of Goff. Here's the snap. Goff back to pass. Bouncing in the pocket. Going to take a shot deep down the right side. Jamison Williams went right through his hands. Oh, Williams had beat his man. Goff threw a perfect pass, and it went right through the hands of Jamison Williams.
24: Boy, he got right around a Caleb Evans and was just streaking down the side. Nobody was going to catch him. Nobody was going to catch him at all. Holy smokes.
23: I mean, you cannot throw a ball any better than that.
24: I don't know how he didn't catch it. It was right there.
23: So a third down and 10 now. Two receivers left, two to the right. Goff in the shotgun with Gibbs to his left. Here's the snap. Goff back to pass. Looking. Pressure coming. Throws over the middle. Caught by Gibbs, and he's wrangled immediately at the 15-yard line. Maybe out to the 16. Gain of 4 or 5 for Jahmyr Gibbs. Nick Scott with the excellent tackle in open space. And the Lions will punt it away after a 3-and-out.
24: I mentioned Carolina is 4th in the league at a 44% blitz rate. They're on pace to destroy that. They are blitzing almost every other play and making Goff get rid of the ball quickly.
23: So Jack Fox on to punt, standing back at the 2-yard line. David Moore is back deep to return for Carolina. Here's the snap. Fox gets away a high spiraling kick. Moore moving to his left. Flags fly. This ball is going to bounce out of bounds. Another flag comes in. So multiple penalty flags down. We'll see where they spot the punt. The official is walking up the far sideline. And he's still going. He's past the 45. He's actually going to stop now at the 45-yard line of the Panthers. And now we'll see about the flags.
24: Plus, we'll just wait. That spot will change.
23: That's true. It usually does. Yeah. Clay Martin talking to his crew.
24: Yeah, flag on both sides of the field.
23: Yeah, one was thrown almost immediately. The other came more towards the end of the play. It's going to go against Carolina. The initial signal is a hold against the Panthers. So that is going to negate some of this field position.
24: They hoist that flag. I think they...
25: There are 2 fouls on the play, both by the receiving team. During the kick, holding number 27, that penalty is declined. Also have holding number 38. 10-yard penalty from the end of the kick. It's first and 10.
23: So Robert Rochelle, just up off the practice squad, gets called for the hold. They'll back Carolina up, and we'll see the Panthers offense for the second time when we return. With 5:50 to go in the first quarter, Lions 3, Panthers nothing. 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
23: A reminder, you can watch NFL Network and Westwood One analyst Kurt Warner Sundays at 9 a.m. Eastern on NFL Game Day Morning. 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After the holding penalty, the Panthers will start this drive at their own 28. First down and 10, they trail 3-0, 5:50 to go in the first quarter. Bryce Young will walk up under center. Chuba Hubbard is the single back. One wide receiver, Teteroa McMillan, split off the line to the left. Tight ends on either end of the line. Here's the snap. Young back on a play fake. Flag flies. Young throws left side. McMillan, diving catch, and he's got it near the sticks. They're going to have him about a yard shy of the first down. Let's check on the marker. The signal is it's going to go against the Lions. Gain of 9 on the diving catch by Teteroa McMillan.
24: Yeah, that came out right away. Looks like Detroit's going to decline it.
25: Offside. Defense number 95, lined up in the neutral zone. Penalty's been declined. It's second down.
24: Yeah, you take first and 5 or second and a half a yard. Good call.
23: Levi Onzerike was the one that was lined up in the neutral zone for Detroit. So second down and 1. Panthers have it at their own 37. Young under center, single wide receiver, split left. Hubbard is the running back. Here's the snap. Handoff, Chuba Hubbard up the middle, lowers his shoulder, powers his way to the 40. He's stacked up and driven backwards there. And that'll be good enough for the first down. A run of 3. DJ Reed will get credit for the stop.
24: Yeah, just move the chains. Tied for 8th in the league with first downs.
23: Well, Carolina, they were moving the ball, Mike, on that first drive before they got the illegal man downfield penalty. And penalties had been a problem. 27 penalties coming into tonight. Only Cleveland and Green Bay had been penalized more than the Panthers. First down and 10, Carolina from its own 40. Single receiver Tremaine out to the right. Young under center takes the snap. He'll hand it off to Hubbard. Dancing out left hash. Got a lane. Stumbles across the 45. And Jack Campbell jumps on his back and rides him down at the 46. It's a gain of 6. That could have been bigger than that. Chuba Hubbard stumbled just a little bit coming through the line of scrimmage. That let Campbell catch up and make the tackle.
24: Tommy Tremble, the tight end, had some nice motion and a real nice kickout block. Chuba just followed him right through the hole, right off tackle.
23: Second down and 4. Panthers at their own 46. Ball is on the far side left hash. Two receivers stack right tight to the line. Single man out to the left. Young hands under center, takes the snap, he's back to throw, sets his feet, has time, surveys the field, now rolling to his right, looking, pump fakes, he'll tuck it and run to the 50, to the near sideline, and he steps out of bounds. little help to knock him out of bounds there from Christian Izzy in the safety. But it'll be a first down run, a gain of 7 for Bryce Young, who's very capable of doing that, adding that element to this Panthers offense.
24: Well, he put Izzy in on an island. Izzy was in coverage, and he was like, do I stay on my receiver or do I come off? Because he's a running threat, and he hesitated. Bryce Young knew he could get to the line and got there easily.
23: From the Lions' 47-yard line now, first and 10. Pistol formation. Hubbard is the running back. Two receivers left, one right. Here's the snap. Hold it out. Fake to Hubbard. Young dumps it short right. Caught by Tremble. And he is tripped up on the sideline inside the 45. Down to about the 43. Jimmy Rolder made the stop. It'll be a catch and run of 5. And bring up second down and 5 for Carolina with 3:35. Clock moving here in the first quarter. Lions 3, Panthers nothing.
24: Again, you'll see the use of the tight ends against Cleveland. Tight ends caught 11 passes. They're actually fifth in the league with tight end receiving yards.
23: Two receivers stacked left, single man right. Second down 5 from the Lions 43. Young in the shotgun with Hubbard to his right side. Young stands left foot in front of right. Gets the snap. He's back to pass against a four-man rush. Pocket collapsing. Young steps up, dumps it short. Caught by Hubbard at the 40. Gets out of an ankle tackle for a moment and dives forward and looks like he's got the first down. Rolder with the tackle, but it'll be a gain of 7. As Chuba Hubbard made that catch, Rolder got enough to stop him, but Hubbard was able to keep his balance to dive forward and pick up the first down.
24: Again, pressure on Bryce Young. That was Aiden Hutchinson coming from the right side of the defense. He is Mr. Sack and Mr. Pressure.
23: Receivers left and right on first and 10. Ball at the Detroit 36-yard line. Pistol formation with Hubbard, the running back. Tremaine sprints in motion from left to right. Here's the snap. Young fakes the handoff. Throws short. Caught by McMillan along the numbers to the 35. Down to the 30. To the 20. And all the way down near the 15-yard line. Jack Campbell with the tackle, but only after a gain of 21. Another quick throw into the hands of Teteroa McMillan.
24: Boy, they're just taking advantage of the middle of that field right over the linebackers. Just a quick little fake and quick little give. Nobody there. Jack Campbell in pursuit, but way off the mark.
23: First down and 10. Ball at the Lions 15-yard line. Young under center, tight ends on either end of the line, receivers left and right. Hubbard remains the running back. Young gets the snap. Toss play, Hubbard running left, out to the numbers, cuts it up, finds a lane to the 10, down to the 5, into the end zone! Touchdown, Panthers! Chuba Hubbard with a 15-yard touchdown run, and Carolina has taken a first quarter lead. 1:50 to go in the opening stanza. 6-3, Panthers on top, and the PAT coming up.
24: What a nice play, just wide open. Rasheed Walker, the left tackle, just pulled out and just ran Christian Izian out of the play, or Izian ran himself out of the play, and that left a huge hole for Chuba Hubbard to go in and make the easy score.
23: It'll bring on Ryan Fitzgerald for the PAT. Fitzgerald 8 of 9 in point afters this year. Snap spot, his kick is on the way, it's end over end, and it is good. 1:50 to go in the first quarter, and the Carolina Panthers are on top. Carolina 7, Detroit 3. 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

0: He's getting to Jared Goff.
1: Yeah, Kirike came and Patrick Jones came from the outside, and they're bringing one too many to block, so he comes free. It's on then Jared Goff to get rid of the ball.
0: Third down and 7. Lions need to move the ball just inside the 19-yard line for a first down. Goff will line up in the shotgun. He's got Laporta in the backfield to his left. Gibbs off to his right. Two receivers to the left. Jameson Williams is the single man to the right. Goff hands in front of his chest. Takes the shotgun snap. He's back to pass. He looks. He throws down the middle. Wide open. Gibbs makes the catch and then dropped the ball. It's picked up by St. Brown, who goes running into the end zone. The officials are all looking at each other, and now they're saying incomplete. I think this should be an incomplete pass, and now they are saying incomplete.
1: I agree. I think they were all looking at one another to make a call.
2: It's an incomplete pass.
1: So obviously the Detroit coaches in the booth are looking at a replay of that to see if they should challenge it or not.
0: Remember, it's 2 feet down and a football move.
1: And his back was to the defense. He caught the ball, and he hadn't really turned around yet. And he got hit hard in the back and coughed up the ball. Yeah, I think that's the right call, incomplete.
0: So that'll bring on Bates for another field goal try. Already hit from 54. This one will be from 43, and now Dan Campbell is throwing the challenge flag.
1: Yeah, again, there's coaches in the booth that are looking at the replays.
2: Detroit is challenging the ruling on the field of the previous play of an incomplete pass.
0: This close shave instant replay review is sponsored by Barbasol Shaving Cream. Feeling great starts with a great shave, and a great shave starts with Barbasol's thick and rich moisturizing lather. Start your day off right with Barbasol. Well, we'll get a look at the replay, see what the officials think. We'll take a break and come back with 12:41 to go in the second quarter. 7-3 Carolina. 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
0: Well, back in Charlotte, after a pretty quick review, the call of incomplete pass has been upheld. And so it will be a Jake Bates field goal attempt from 43 yards out. Didn't take Clay Martin and the crew long to determine that the call on the field was correct.
1: Lathan Ranson, the second-year player out of Ohio State, he put a hit on Gibbs that he is going to feel for the rest of this game.
0: So Bates, who has already been good from 54 and is 4-for-4 on the season, will try to bring the Lions within one. Here's the snap, the spot. Bates' kick is on the way, and that one is drilled down the middle and good. And with that field goal, the Lions now trail by just a point, 7-6. Also with that field goal, Barbasol will make another donation to Kurt and Brenda Warner's Treasure House, a living community for adults with disabilities. 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

0: see next week in London. They'll have the Eagles and the Houston Texans in back-to-back weeks in London. The other side, Joe Burrow threw for 428 today. Just one touchdown, though, and a couple of interceptions. He did run for a score. The big news here was Ja'Marr Chase left with a concussion, did not return. T. Higgins had 157 yards in the losing effort. Cincinnati is now 2-2. Baltimore, an odd day today. It was an opportunity for Derrick Henry to play the Tennessee Titans for the first time. He was drafted by them in 2016. He's got the most rushing touchdowns in Tennessee history and the second most rushing yards. He went in for a touchdown early, and Baltimore looked like they were in cruise mode as they were going into halftime with a 24-7 lead. But Lamar Jackson injured his ankle, and when they came out after halftime, Jackson didn't play for the rest of the game. Tyler Huntley played the rest of the way at quarterback, going 8-for-9, but for just 63 yards. As it turned out, that was going to end up being enough. Cam Ward tried to bring his team back late, but not enough as Baltimore hangs on, and hangs on is the word here, for a 24-18 win. That snaps a four-game home losing streak for the Baltimore Ravens. Lamar Jackson, 15 out of 20 for 222 and two scores before leaving the ballgame. Baltimore now 3-1 on the year. Cam Ward, well, he threw for 222 and a touchdown, but Tennessee is 0-4. And in London today, the first of three in a row in London, means that Jonathan Taylor and the Indianapolis Colts in town got an opportunity to run with the football on another continent. He seems to do well that way.
1: 5-yard line, first and goal. Two receivers spread out to the right. Tight end on the left side of the line. Warren goes in motion out to the right side of the line. They give the handoff to Jonathan Taylor, who goes marching in once again. It's yet another 5-yard touchdown here in London today for Jonathan Taylor. Easy as you like. The parting of the red or burgundy sea, if you will. And Indianapolis get their second touchdown of the game and lead 16-6 with an extra point to come.
0: It's Oliver Wilson right here on Westwood One. Remember, Taylor last year ran for 244 yards against Atlanta in Berlin. Today, didn't get that many yards, just 95, but those two rushing touchdowns, and that was enough, as Indianapolis ran away from Washington 30-13. Not a great day for Daniel Jones. He did get a rushing touchdown, but also a couple of turnovers. Indy will take the victory, though. They are now 2-2 for the year. Marcus Mariota left this game early with a knee injury. So there's all kinds of problems right now. Is Jaden Daniels going to be back next week when Washington takes on the New York Giants at home? We'll wait and see, but right now the Commanders are 1-3. We're going to recap the rest of week one, or I should say week four, next. This is Westwood One's coverage of the National Football League.
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1: I am afraid after week four that we're going to have so many injuries that all people are going to do is complain that we're watching an important Monday night game or an important playoff game or just an important divisional game with second and third string players all over the place. And people are going to complain, oh, look at this. Look what's going on. It's horrible, horrible football. We didn't pay to see so-and-so against so-and-so, and there's no this or no that. And that's going to be a big problem, and they're going to have to do something extra now to take care of the quarterbacks.
0: After week five of college football, let me throw this note at you before we grab a break, because we're getting into conference season now. Most teams have wrapped their non-conference season. A couple teams like the South Carolinas of the world have a non-conference game late, Georgia Tech. Non-conference records against Power Four teams. Only one conference had a winning record. The Big 12, your beloved Big 12, Arnie, was 5-7 in non-conference play against Power Four teams. The Big 10 was 4-10. The SEC, 10-2.
1: I tried to tell everybody the SEC is still still numero uno, but you didn't believe me.
0: All right. When we come back, we'll get to the post-game sound, what the coaches had to say, plus your tweets and Arnie's picks coming up right here on Fox Sports Radio.
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9: In the NFL Sunday night game at Carolina, the Panthers beat Detroit 32-26 as Teteroa McMillan had 14 receptions, 192 yards, and two scores. Kansas City's 4-0 after coming back to win at Las Vegas 30-27. San Francisco is 4-0 after defeating Denver 24-14. And Minnesota is 4-0 after its 15-10 win against Miami. Will Reichert 5-for-5 on field goals. Victories for Seattle and Indianapolis. Chase Briscoe won the NASCAR race in Vegas. WNBA playoff wins for Golden State and Atlanta. The Sunday night ball game went to Atlanta, beating the Dodgers 3-2 in L.A., tying up their division series at a game apiece. And the top-seeded Milwaukee Brewers are up 2-0 after beating the Padres 4-3 with a two-run single with two outs in the bottom of the ninth. Losing closer Mason Miller walked 3 in the ninth. I'm Steve DeSig.
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3: I'm Andy Lindahl, and good news for the Broncos on the Injury Report. It looks like they're going to have Marvin Mims available this week. He was a full go on Wednesday. A couple more days to get through. Zach Allen, though, did not participate on Wednesday. He was just resting because he's a vet. There are also reports of Jaylen Waddle leaving in a boot after the game Sunday. Sean Payton said today he's all good, listed as full. That's your Injury Report. I'm Andy Lindahl.
15: The Ramos Law Denver Broncos Injury Report. 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
10: I'm Andy Lindahl, and good news for the Broncos in the Injury Report. It looks like they're going to have Marvin Mims available this week. He was a full go on Wednesday, a couple more days to get through. Zach Allen, though, did not participate on Wednesday. He was just resting because he's a vet. There are also reports of Jalen Waddle leaving in a boot after the game Sunday. Sean Payton said today he's all good, listed as full. That's your Injury Report. I'm Andy Lindahl.
7: The Ramos Law Denver Broncos Injury Report. Ramos Law, the official injury law firm partner of the Denver Broncos. It's a setback in Santa Clara.
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4: I'm Andy Lindahl, and good news for the Broncos on the Injury Report. It looks like they're going to have Marvin Mims available this week. He was a full go on Wednesday. A couple more days to get through. Zach Allen, though, did not participate on Wednesday. He was just resting because he's a vet. There are also reports of Jalen Waddle leaving in a boot after the game Sunday. Sean Payton said today he's all good, listed as full. That's your Injury Report. I'm Andy Lindahl.
3: The Ramos Law Denver Broncos Injury Report. 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
4: Lives, and they were interesting people. And big characters, bigger than life characters, people like Earl Weaver and Tommy Lasorda, and they'd yell at the umpires. And the umpires would yell at them. And nobody cared. But now we've given dumb people power. Dumb people are up in arms. Oh, I can't believe that somebody would talk to Trey McBride like that. First of all, how many people even know who Trey McBride is? Secondly, my God, come on. That was an NFL Films moment with the parental controls turned off for that particular moment. And the media, of course, will analyze what happened there 400 times longer than the actual confrontation lasted, which was very quick. If a couple of grown-ass men exchange profanity in a violent sport, oh, my God, we can't have that. That's trauma. That's trauma. Oh, my God, no! Yes, you idiots. You idiots. That's, everything will be fine. No one got hurt. Yeah, that's just, hey, F you, F you. We're all good. An F you for an F you, and the world goes round. And so the NFL should skip the fake outrage and slap the this right into the next. They should come back with that blooper reel thing, bring back the blooper reel, NFL blooper and bloopers and practical jokes. And there you go, you got the referee, loudmouth referee. But instead, we'll get some investigation. And the NFL has handled this internally. So-and-so has been fined blank amount of money. It is the Ben Maller Show. We'll take your calls 877-99 on Fox. 877-996-6369. Also, on the X Machine, at Ben Maller. That is at Ben Maller. Well, there were a lot of hotheads. It is still hot a lot of places this time of the year, even though it's early October. El Nino! And we had a well-known NFL player who had to be held back after a confrontation with his former coach, his former head coach. We've got the details on that. And just hours after the Chiefs-Raiders game, the Chiefs speculation machine getting cranked up about a possible addition to that team, which is undefeated to begin the year. We'll get to that as well. We'll do it all, and we will do it next. However, it's a block party kind of a day. It's the A block, and let's find out what hour it is. We go to the Lorena Theater in Sherman Oaks, California, try to find out what hour it is.
5: Number 4.
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5: I'm Andy Lindahl, and good news for the Broncos on the Injury Report. It looks like they're going to have Marvin Mims available this week. He was a full go on Wednesday, a couple more days to get through. Zach Allen, though, did not participate on Wednesday. He was just resting because he's a vet. There are also reports of Jaylen Waddle leaving in a boot after the game Sunday. Sean Payton said today he's all good, listed as full. That's your Injury Report. I'm Andy Lindahl.
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0: We're breaking down the Broncos and 49ers and the entire sports weekend. 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
1: I don't like what I'm seeing out of Bo Nix four games into his third year. 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

0: Ben Maller Show, Fox Sports Radio, as we roll on and on through the overnight hours here. Early morning now. A decent sports viewing day today. Got a couple of baseball playoff games and the Monday night football game. I know Benjamin on his way to a pig roast. 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And how do you do that? Well, just listen to it. Yeah, help us out. We're here 4 hours. You're probably not listening all 4 hours. Got a life, things going on. 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Or it's been cannibalized into little bite-sized pieces. 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That's it. Check out the Ben Maller Show podcast, also the Fifth Hour podcast as well. Subscribe to that. Thank you, thank you, thank you, thank you, thank you, thank you.
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5: The Lakers?
6: I believe the answer is the Clippers.
3: That is the top answer. 40 points. It's Maller Militia Feud.
0: Let's play the feud. Come on down. We've got our buddy Coach Russell in the Orlando area. He's going to be one of our contestants. Hello, Coach Russell. Welcome.
7: Hey, good morning. Got a big game this Friday night. Play for the district championship. So we're excited to play for that. Got to win our third straight.
0: All right. Good luck, Coach. Hope you pull off the win for us. Make us proud there this weekend. And you will be going against Lorena. Pick two or three, Lorena. Two or three.
8: Number two.
0: All right, you have picked Chris in Boston. Hello, Chris. Welcome.
9: Good morning, Ben. How's it going?
0: Good morning. Any old Red Sox names? Well, we don't have time for that. We can't do that.
9: I always have old.
0: I know. There's so many great names of the past. All right. Well, I have a category. Wait, one.
8: Number one.
0: Be the top one. Yeah.
8: All right.
0: Here we go, gentlemen. Your name is your buzzer. We surveyed 100 men. Well, we didn't. Somebody else did. Tell me one household duty you just refuse to perform. Your name is your buzzer.
9: Chris.
0: That's
9: it. I do the dishes.
0: Yeah, absolutely. That's the number one. I want you to know, I do the dishes. So I am a dishwasher. But most men do not want to do the dishes. That is correct, Chris. And you get to go again. There are 4 more answers on the board.
9: Taking out the garbage.
0: Yes, that was also on there. And so you have the top answer and the last answer on the board. That means there are 3 answers left here, Chris, in Boston.
9: Cleaning the bathroom.
0: Oh, my God. Look at this. Unbelievable.
8: It's like you hate doing chores.
0: Yeah.
9: Maybe just a little bit.
0: I don't like cleaning the bathroom either. I don't mind the dishes. And I don't, the garbage I don't love, but I'll do it. But the bathroom I don't really like. All right, so there's 2 answers left. Chris, you have a chance to run the board to get these last 2 answers. 100 men surveyed, tell me a household duty you refuse to perform.
9: Doing the dishes.
0: Well, we already had that, and it has not changed.
9: 100.
0: All right, we'll give.
8: He said another one.
0: What did he say? Well, I thought he. All right, okay, go ahead.
8: Say it again.
9: I said laundry.
0: Yeah, laundry was on there. All right, look at that. One answer
9: really
0: left, one answer,
9: that.
0: One answer left. Chris, you can run the board, and here we go.
9: I don't know. I got
0: no idea. All right, Coach Russell, there's one answer left. We had dishes, bathroom, laundry, garbage. There's one other thing that, according to 100 men surveyed, they don't want to do this. Household duty.
7: Make the bed.
0: That's a good one. Is it make the bed? No, it does not make the bed.
7: No.
0: All right. Anybody? Hey, Chris, anything? No?
9: No.
0: No?
7: Sweep the floor.
0: Oh, there you go. There we go. You got it. You got it on the floor, bro. Coach Russell, it was clean the floor. But Chris, you win a golden ticket. A golden ticket. Thank you. All right. Thank you, gentlemen. There you go. Unbelievable. 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
18: I'm Andy Lindahl, and good news for the Broncos on the Injury Report. It looks like they're going to have Marvin Mims available this week. He was a full go on Wednesday. A couple more days to get through. Zach Allen, though, did not participate on Wednesday. He was just resting because he's a vet. There are also reports of Jalen Waddle leaving in a boot after the game Sunday. Sean Payton said today he's all good, listed as full. That's your Injury Report. I'm Andy Lindahl.
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20: I'm Andy Lindahl, and good news for the Broncos in the Injury Report. It looks like they're going to have Marvin Mims available this week. He was a full go on Wednesday. A couple more days to get through. Zach Allen, though, did not participate on Wednesday. He was just resting because he's a vet. There are also reports of Jalen Waddle leaving in a boot after the game Sunday. Sean Payton said today he's all good, listed as full. That's your Injury Report. I'm Andy Lindahl.
5: The Ramos Law Denver Broncos Injury Report. 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
17: I'm Andy Lindahl, and good news for the Broncos on the Injury Report. It looks like they're going to have Marvin Mims available this week. He was a full go on Wednesday, a couple more days to get through. Zach Allen, though, did not participate on Wednesday. He was just resting because he's a vet. There are also reports of Jalen Waddle leaving in a boot after the game Sunday. Sean Payton said today he's all good, listed as full. That's your Injury Report. I'm Andy Lindahl.
2: The Ramos Law Denver Broncos Injury Report. 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
5: Two pros and a cup of Joe, Fox Sports Radio. LeVar Arrington, Brady Quinn, Jonas Knox with you here. Coming up a little over 15 minutes from now, we are going to have our FSR IR. We're going to report any issues, injuries, ailments from a long weekend for the crew here. That'll be yours here again a little over 15 minutes from now. All right, so what's your problem with Coach Prime? What seems
6: Brady, what's your issue?
7: I don't have a problem. I was just going to say there's a lot of antics to go on this past weekend. This was slated as one of the bigger games on the Big 12 schedule this year, and obviously Colorado's offense has struggled. Juju Lewis, the former starter for Colorado to begin the season, he was benched in exchange for Isaac Wilson. That last name may be familiar to you for reasons, but the offense really didn't change. Still struggled mightily. They struggled to get, I believe it was enough players in the field for a field goal attempt, if not mistaken. So it seems like there's a lot of things going on there at CU, none of them good. And I am curious to see, based on how the rest of the season goes, where this goes with Coach Prime.
5: I mean, are we talking, they make a change?
7: The current athletic director was not the athletic director who hired Coach Prime. So that always sets up to be a tough situation after a bad year. Last year, it's not like the season was much better. It didn't really provide you much hope. I mean, this was a 3-9 football team. This year, I would say, based on the direction they're heading, they've got to play Utah in a couple of weeks. They're not winning that one. They go to Stillwater after that. That's a top 20 team in Oklahoma State. They're not winning that one. Kansas State's one of those kind of teams more on the cusp. They got a big one this week, where actually I think they're favored, by the way, at home. But yeah, Houston's on the schedule. Like, I mean, they play every ranked team in the Big 12, and it's not going to fare well for them. So I would be shocked if they had more than four wins by the end of the season.
6: Jesus. Is that good enough for him to, I mean, his contract is guaranteed, right?
7: Well,
6: they got to buy him out.
7: There's always guarantees within it. It doesn't mean there's not offsets or there's not other issues that, you know, I'm not sure what the payout would be. I know some of the contract was tied to, I think, the ticketing gain and maybe some merch, stuff like that too. I'm not exactly sure the specifics, but you know, with Colorado's success, he was going to have more success too. And that was some of the thought or idea behind it.
5: Do you think that, because obviously before he got there, they were terrible. They won one game, they were 1-11 or whatever it was. Do you think that his name brand and sort of the coverage that they get because of him is almost worth the university dealing with subpar seasons just because, hey, they are getting top?
7: No, because the ratings aren't what they were. Like, they're not rating the way they once were when they first got there. After last year and the way that season went, they've taken a big hit. So they're not getting the ratings they once did. And that's where it's kind of like, all right, let's just, everyone wants to make, say, oh, you know, they were 1-11 under Carl Durrell. That final year, it's like, all right, well, how is this, what he's done, any different than what they've been? Like, Mike McIntyre won 10 games and won the Pac-12 South and played for a Pac-12 championship. Outside of that, it's the exact same, you know, 4-8, some 5-7 seasons, 4-9. I mean, it's no different. I mean, Deion started off 4-8. They went 9-4. Now they're 3-9. And this season looks like it's closer to that 4-8 team. So if you look through the history of Colorado football, You have to go all the way back to Gary Barnett, where you can really say they had an incredible run of success. Then you're going to Bill McCartney, which was the standard, or what I think every Colorado fan hopes they can get back to when they actually, you know, won a national championship or competing for national championships. Outside of that, I mean, he's been the exact same, just with more, I don't know, celebrities on the sideline, more fun, more flair around it.
5: Well, yeah, I mean, listen, you know, trade a couple of wins for a Machine Gun Kelly concert before a game. What's wrong with that? Seems like a fair deal.
6: Does it?
5: Sure. Yeah, sure does. And he was not shy about ripping into the quarterback.
6: No, he really wasn't.
5: Yeah, he let it be known. He's not. Pretty much put all the blame on the quarterback.
7: Well, which quarterback? That was the interesting part. Because he was like, I really wish Juju would come up and tell you why he's not playing. And then you have Isaac Wilson. It's like, oh, all right. Well.
5: But at least things are going smooth at Colorado State.
6: Super smooth.
5: Yeah. Where Tyson Summers.
6: Just some end game. Just some end game adjustments. That's all.
5: Coordinator. Mid-game had his play calling duty stripped from him. And then decided to quit. Afterwards, just decided that's...
6: He walk off throwing a temper tantrum and then was fired?
5: Because there was different reports. There was, well, he was fired mid-game, and then I think it was Pete Thamel who said that he was not fired mid-game. He left after the game. But whatever it is, those two were going at it. And so it feels like Colorado and Colorado State got some issues. That they're currently going through.
7: I'm guessing we don't have the Jim Moore Jr. sound from after the game.
5: Patrick, we're
6: guessing we don't
5: efforting the sound.
7: This is where I regret not just sending it over. Yeah. When I saw it yesterday. Jim Moore Jr. obviously was the head coach. Of course, gave an incredible response to the question of what was going on, why there was this firing, dismissal, whatever you want to call it, where they quit, they mutually agreed to part ways, whatever we're calling it. And it was something that was like super, super relatable. And I think like a lot of people would like to hear it.
5: Here's Jim Moore Jr.
7: We got it.
8: Tyson was relieved of his play calling duties. He left the field and he's no longer with this football program.
9: So that's a permanent thing.
8: That is a permanent.
9: So can he take over as DC then?
8: Kenny will be the primary play caller. Yeah, I put him. He was put in a very difficult situation tonight, and he responded well, and the players responded well. The very first play he called as a defensive coordinator his entire life was a sack caused fumble. So we're going to get better. We're going to get a lot better. He's a good football coach.
9: Did you anticipate that he would leave the field when he was relieved?
8: That wasn't anything that I would ever consider. I just relieved him of his duties as a play caller. He made the decision on his own to leave the field, and he is no longer with the program.
6: Oh, well, there you go.
5: Finally.
7: Yeah. That's the explanation. That's not the sign I was hoping for, but I digress. The point is...
6: No, go figure.
7: You can see the frustration. There's some clips of him basically saying, like, this is the same thing we messed up last week. You know, it's the same thing again. And it obviously led to some sort of argument that took place. But he goes through a dissertation of basically saying, you know, the way my dad taught me was when you say, hey, you know, bump him out a little bit. He's like, well, what's a little bit? He's like, your definition a little bit, my definition of a little bit is two different things. And he's like, and I was coached to be like, if you're in a four eye, you know, you see, you can teach someone how to line up, but if you're not very specific with saying like, I need your shoulder pad, I need your eyes to be aligned right here. He's like, it doesn't help our players. We're not putting them in a position to succeed and win. And so he kind of went through just a long discussion about being very specific and setting his players up to succeed. And honestly, I kind of came away and just knowing his history. I mean, I remember when he was at UCLA and I was calling games with him, and he could be hot and cold with you, and he could, you know, he could have a, you know, bad days and good days. But one thing I always respected was when you did get his time, he was very thorough in how he went about coaching, teaching. And this was one of those moments where you can tell that whatever was taking place, like it's been going on for a while. He wanted it fixed and the guy didn't fix it. And so, you know, it is what it is. You know, they have to move on without him, but he handled it in a very calm manner, for a guy who, I guess, either had a DC quit on him during a game or, you know, he fired during the game, whatever the case may be. It didn't seem like he was as riled up as people made it out to be.
5: It's also a terrible look for Tyson Summers to walk out the way that he did, because I can't imagine, you know, if he's looking for another opportunity somewhere else, that people are going to take kindly to the idea. So you just bailed mid-game? Like, we made a decision to, you know, strip you your play calling duties, and so that was worth you taking off in the middle of the game and leaving your team behind? Just, that seems like a really poor choice. So who knows what his future looks like and what his outlook looks like. But hey, listen, you know, there are bright spots in the world of college football. We don't have to always focus on the negative, you know? Like, we don't have to always sit here and swim in those waters, all right? Miami looks good. Ohio State looks good. All right. Notre Dame looks good.
6: All right.
5: And Alabama looks good. So there's some underwhelming performances.
7: Did you miss Georgia in there?
5: But Georgia always gets overlooked. We talked about this last week. They always get overlooked.
7: Yeah, but that was a nice little beatdown of Vanderbilt. Georgia's a team that's flying under the radar. No one's talking about enough. And they, to me, are one of the more complete teams. I don't know why, right? Like, Keelan Russell throws for, you know, three touchdowns and 285 yards. Hunter Stockton threw for like 303 touchdowns. You know, it's interesting how the narrative gets spun a certain way. And I think Georgia's one of those teams that right now is not getting enough credit for how good they are, how good that defense is.
5: Yeah, they, one of the better, and Kirby Smart's just done a hell of a job there. And they went on that run where they were winning the national titles, and I don't think they lost a game for two or three seasons. It was a crazy run and a crazy stretch that they were on, and you almost just took it for granted. They just became accustomed to the fact that they were going to be the team that was going to be there at the top. They're currently second shortest odds next to Ohio State to win the national championship, followed by Notre Dame and Texas. So there's that. Indiana sitting at plus 1050 for anybody interested. So you got, and then look, whiteout game, Happy Valley.
6: Why do you want to go there?
5: I just think, you know, we got to start moving ahead. You got to start focusing on the positives. All right, USC did not look good against Washington, despite what anybody wants to say. Jade Maiava, you know, apparently bailed on an interview post game, so there's still some awkwardness there. And you get an opportunity, Matt Campbell, have him ready to go. I'm ready to fire up.
6: Okay.
5: I mean, sell out. They're going to be the people going to be buzzing there. The party's going to be going.
6: It's the whiteout. It's the whiteout.
5: And they do one of those a week or one of those a year?
6: One a year.
5: Okay.
6: Just one a year.
5: What's their record in those whiteouts?
6: Not good lately. We lost to Oregon last year.
5: Oh, the Oregon game was the whiteout game. Yeah. All right. Well, look, you're not dealing with Oregon this week.
7: What would be your message, though, to Penn State fans?
6: I mean, honestly, I think you being patient would be the wise thing to do. I mean, when we had a coach that was winning, he wasn't winning enough. And you always got to be careful what you wish for. Now, you're starting over to try to, like, so I've seen people try to blame the AD, like the AD messed up the hiring process. I don't believe he messed up the hiring process. I believe he did what he felt was best for the program at the point in time that he let James go. Coach Franklin go and started his process of trying to figure out who we wanted to hire. And whoever it is you're going after, whether Matt Campbell was your first choice, second choice, third choice, I know this for certain. Pat Kraft was aggressive in trying to figure out who was going to be the next head coach of Penn State's football team. And the timing of it, the time frame of it, it drug out. And we all know the story. It doesn't have to be rehashed. You get a guy that's, you get after the you know, signing date and recruiting is closed. Franklin leaves. He takes a lot of his players with him. So he's playing with an Iowa State football team at Penn State. So I would just say you got to give the man time to have a couple recruiting cycles, develop some of the guys that are there, you know, and see where you end up. I mean, this season may not be the prettiest of seasons. It had the potential of being that. It's sad because it seemed like a schedule that was conducive to that, but that's not how it's playing out thus far. But I like Matt Campbell as a person. I like him as a coach. And, you know, I hope, you know, even though we're not that type of fan base, I just hope that he gets an opportunity to kind of figure it out.
5: Also want to point out James Franklin got screwed. Virginia Tech made that kick. I don't care what anybody says. By the way, we are brought to you by DraftKings. They made that kick.
7: Definitely didn't.
5: Yeah. Well, the wait's over. Dang. Football's here, and so is DraftKings. 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Dang. The crown is yours. 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
22: 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It's the year's biggest watch event, and it's almost here. 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
5: I got nothing. I worked. I got nothing.
6: IR, man. I mean,
5: hey, the automatic.
6: I went and watched Penn State.
5: The automatic toilet seat cover is back, though, huh?
6: Yeah, did you see that?
5: Yeah,
7: that was great. You got to use it too
6: for the win. I did.
5: Make things a little easier in the crab closet.
6: I mean,
7: yeah,
6: worked out for your boy.
5: Was that O'Hare?
6: It was.
5: All right.
7: Yeah, it was.
6: It was.
7: Yeah, it was.
5: Good for you.
7: Did it, Var?
6: Yeah, man.
7: See that crap closet?
6: That's right.
7: Taking care of business.
6: I watched Penn State play. That's my IR. That's all I can tell you.
7: That's tough.
5: Did you get to venture out at all in Chicago?
6: I did not.
5: Oh.
6: I went to
7: MJ. Man. You didn't go to Exchequer? Jonas's spot that he keeps berating me to go to. And great if I don't spot. Go to it, I'm a bad person.
5: You'll never be invited there again, ever.
7: That's
5: you
7: poisoned. You weren't there. What do you mean invited? You weren't there.
5: I made a call. Could have gotten you in.
7: Such a douche.
5: I could have gotten you in. But
7: it looked like there was no problem getting in.
5: But you soiled that. There was a line there. You just didn't see it.
7: No, there wasn't a line with it. Ghosts, invisible people.
5: How was Minnesota?
7: Awesome. Yeah, it would have been great had I not been getting some sort of cold or something. But yeah, it was awesome.
5: Yeah.
7: Wow. Ton of fun. First time, big new kickoff ever went there. So had a great time, great crowd. Yeah.
5: Oh, yeah, because you guys...
7: I had only been there for Thursday nights.
5: Oh, that's right. Yeah, there was a Thursday night game a couple years ago. Interesting. Yep. Well, it looked like a fun ride.
7: And it really was. Yeah. It really was.
6: That's cool. We are 5-4!
5: Hey, it's Jonas Knox, and if you work in logistics, you know nothing moves without you. 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
38: Second down and 8. Purdy. They get by Williams. They dump it off. It's Kittle. Oh, look at, there he goes! Kittle on the move! Hufunga will chase him! That is 6! What a play! Kittle, his third touchdown in two games. His fourth touchdown reception. The Pinero extra point, 24-14. It's back to a double-digit lead for the 49ers.
39: Obviously not the result we wanted. Good football team. We knew it was going to be a tight game and thought we played hard. And the margins become very slim. Just there's a couple of plays always when there's a game like that can go either direction. And those guys made them. We didn't. It's a tough loss. And then we go from here. So any questions?
22: It's a Rally House Football Monday. I'm not going to sit here. I'm not going to scream. I'm not going to... I don't even think I'm going to have, like, a super negative tone today. And there's a reason for it. Well, number one, winning on the road against a very good football team is difficult. You play San Francisco in San Francisco. Well, guess what? That's a good team. And good teams will beat you when they play at home. Number two, I think with the Broncos being 2-2 at this point in the season with the schedule that they've had, I think it's understandable and almost expected, I would say, with where you were at preseason. If we are all expecting a 3-3 record and that being okay by the end of the first 6 weeks, then that's fine as well. The issues here is, I mean, it's kind of all the stuff that we've talked about, and I don't want to rehash, you know, things that we've done over two straight years now, but yeah, slow start in the first half will lead to you getting beat in the second. And the Broncos have made that their MO more often than not. But you play good teams on the road, good teams at home, whatever. You're able to get away with it at times. You did that against the Jags. You did that against the Rams. In the case of the Niners, you weren't. And so it's like it's very unsurprising. You know, the offense with how slow these things start. And I could get into the reasons why I think that's happening, and we'll do that shortly. But you see the opportunities, and you see the margin for error, and here becomes the problem. When you're in a tight game late, you don't have margin for error. And when you put that in front of yourself, when you give yourself no room to make a mistake, all it takes is one little thing, and then you can't overcome it. And that one little thing yesterday was a muffed punt. It's a 3-3 football game. Your all-pro punt return man is back in the lineup, and he lets one bumble by his hands. And now all of a sudden, the Niners are starting a drive on the 28-yard line. They go up 10-3. You try and respond the next drive. You go down the field, but it turns into a 3rd and 10. You got to kick the field goal. Like, this is the stuff that I was saying for a while. And I don't think this is the day to start yelling and screaming about this stuff. Because I think the Broncos are fine. Now, the product and what they did yesterday isn't good enough. I acknowledge that and I know that. There are bigger things and bigger reasons as to why I think this just doesn't look quite right on offense. You know, a major part of this is Bo. Like, he's just got to play better. He can't be missing the throws that he's missing. But in the same way we talk about margin for error and the opportunity to give yourself a little bit of breathing room, I would say this. The Broncos offense as a whole does a really poor job of not making the game all about your quarterback. And here's what I mean by that. I don't know. I've said this forever. Bo Nix is a good quarterback. I don't know how good. I don't know where his ceiling is. I don't know if he'll ever be a guy that is capable of just putting the team on his shoulders and winning a football game by himself. For example, Brock Purdy, for the first half, had like 50 passing yards. And I think that him, he's better than Bo is for sure right now. But I think him and Jalen Hurts and Bo Nix are all in this category of, I think for the moment, they're as good as their team's going to take them. Like, they're very capable quarterbacks who won't make many mistakes, will make plays when they're presented to them. But if you have to be like, my quarterback needs to go win me a game, can any of those three guys do it? I don't know. And I think last night was a perfect example of that in the case of Bo Nix. And in the case of Brock Purdy, for that matter. Bo Nix can't do this without a running game. He can't. When you're asking him to throw the ball 42 times a night, it's not a recipe that you want. And I know he's done this, like, a lot. But think about this for a second. His passing attempts over the last three games have gone from 31 to 34 to 42. Since week one against Kansas City, he started with 28. So 28, 31, 34, 42. That's a passing attempts. And that's in a game that was virtually a 3-3 game until the fourth quarter. I mean, essentially. The touchdown, the first touchdown scored in the game, was with 4:15 to go in the third quarter. And think about that. You're asking, and what's really weird is that the second, the only time really the running game got going for you was like on when the game was ending. And that's when they curiously made the decision to pound the rock. I mean, there's a whole bunch of runs when all of a sudden clock was a problem and time was a problem. And so it's just, to me, there's a bunch of little things like not having a run game. And I think J.K. Dobbins is incredibly hurt. It's either one of two things. He's either hurt or he's cooked. I don't know which one it is. He does not look nearly the same explosiveness from last year. This is a guy who's averaged 5 yards a carry throughout his career, and he's at 3.5 this season. So it's either the injury is really hindering him, and because he made his little pinky promise, he's trying to stay on the field and play through it, even though it's a detriment to his own game. Or two, he's had that running back milk expiration date where the date might say something, but you know what? Give the smell test and tell me what it is, because sometimes that lies. No running game hurts. And here's the really curious thing. We spend so much time this offseason talking about, where the target's going to go in the pass game. Who's going to lead the team in catches and targets? Is it going to be Jalen Waddle? Is it going to be Cortland Sutton? Cortland Sutton has, eight, nine catches through four games? I mean, he had one for 4 yards in the game against San Francisco. I thought the whole thing to bring in Jalen Waddle was you were going to get Cortland Sutton now on more one-on-one opportunities and be able to take advantage of that stuff. And I don't see it. Not to mention Pat Bryan's injury now, which looked brutal. Don't really have an update on that. I think when Sean Payton talked after the game about injuries, he didn't give any sort of like specific thing, but with Surtain and Riley Moss and Pat Bryant and all these different injuries that happened in the middle of that game, including Bidet, you finally got hit by the injury bug that you've avoided over the last couple of years. Now, hopefully none of these are too serious. I will say Pat Bryant's just looked gruesome. So, I don't know. But hopefully these guys aren't missing too much time. But this is kind of part of what we were talking about. Is the Broncos win in very, very interesting and curious ways. They go out, they don't really do much early, they turn it on late, and to do that, you have to be almost perfect by the end of games. Here's what throws wrenches in that. When you make a mistake like muffing a punt, when you deal with injuries to key players on offense and defense, all of that stuff now is put in this ball of, well, it got a whole lot harder, and we already made it like difficulty level impossible to come back in this game. But again, none of this to me, and I'm just, this is where I'm coming from. None of this to me is a gigantic surprise or anything like that. I've always kind of thought if you play that way against really good opponents, this is what's going to happen. And I know we said, all last week that I just kind of threw my hands up and said, well, maybe they just can keep winning this way. We all know that there's a ticking clock on that sort of stuff. And if you don't play well in the first half, like think about this for a second. With what you did to San Francisco at the end of the first half, where you held what was the league's best quarterback statistically going into this game to like 50 yards passing, and you weren't able to take advantage of that. You held them to 3 points. You get a blocked field goal at the end of the half. The fact that you don't have a touchdown or a touchdown and a field goal or two touchdown lead by the end of the first half, like that's what you need. But it's not really what this team does. The Broncos are a very good football team. that relies way too much on late game execution to the point of perfection to win football games. And when you don't get the perfection, you get results like this. And again, taking this big picture, 2-2 by the end of these 4 weeks against these opponents is, to me, acceptable. But it doesn't feel good considering you feel like you just let one go last night. Like, I'm not going to say a negative syllable about the defense today. This is all about the offense. And whatever they have to do to figure this out needs to happen in a hurry. Because you can't have the same thing as last year where you're relying every week on beating teams with 2 minutes left in the game. Like, how about having a lead? And there's a huge pressure that's coming their way that we get to in just a little bit. Again, it's a Rally House Football Monday. Back after this.
0: Set back in Santa Clara.
39: That's another challenge. We'll look at the film. 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
15: Yeah, I think the code for Bo's got to be better is we got to look at film.
0: We're breaking down the Broncos and 49ers and the entire sports weekend.
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3: Got a crash here on I-225 on the northbound side approaching 6th. It's backing things up to Mississippi. It's about a 10-minute delay right now. And then there's also a crash here on northbound Pena just after I-70. This is backing things up on eastbound I-72. This report is sponsored by Mothers Against Drunk Driving. 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
7: Here we go.
8: Yeah, like I said, that's too early to... It's a fair question. I appreciate it. And, man, it's tough, you know, to discuss any of that right now. But... I told those guys, like, hey, you know, we played some tough teams, and this is another good football team. You know, there were a lot of things we did well defensively for a good portion of the game. I felt like the time of possession began to affect us, and, you know, we have the big turnover, obviously, in the kicking game, and that flips the field, and all of a sudden, you know, you're back out there, you know, on defense. So, but, Mike, to your original question, you know, we always, each game, look at everything. That's kind of... you know, how we'll approach this one.
9: Sean Payton after the game. Man, here's a big problem. Big issue that you got. When you have a team that is very reliant on this Rally House Football Monday, on being perfect late in games, or... not putting yourself in a deficit to give you the opportunity to come back and win. And in that, you're now out key players from this roster. Key. You know, there's a report from Pelissero last night, Tom Pelissero. Sertan is believed to have avoided a long-term injury. He will undergo further testing for the non-contact injury to his ankle. But his Achilles is intact, and all indications are he avoided any worst-case scenario. So that's the good news. The bad news is you limp off the field and have to be helped off the field when nobody hit you. That's a problem. Then you lose Riley Moss, kind of out of nowhere. He's just no longer on the field. Then Pat Bryant goes down with an injury. Like, all these different things started to stack up, and now you're talking about if you have to be perfect in the second halves of games, well, then doing that while being unhealthy is not great. And, you know, there's a few more cuts from Sean Payton that I think give you some insight as to where his head's at. To me, people are yelling and screaming for Sean Payton to take over the playbook, and I find this really interesting where people were begging for Sean Payton to move on from the playbook, to give it to somebody else, to give it to Davis Webb to make sure that he's here in the offseason. And I said, you know what Sean Payton play calls are. You know what he does in... you know what his tendencies are. He's got a history and a track record of success in doing this. The alternative is someone who's never called a game before, and you don't know what that looks like. Everybody has the assumption that it's going to be better. What if it's not? And here's what's funny. It's certainly not better. I really don't know if it's worse. It looks the same. What are we talking about 4 weeks into the season? We're talking about a lack of commitment to the run game. That was the narrative for two straight years. Really

0: 3. Slow starts on offense. Yeah. That's the same thing we've been talking about since Bo Nix got here. 3 and outs, especially to start the game. It's the same thing. Like, we can go out here and we can say Davis Webb stinks and we need to give Sean Payton the play calls. I don't think it's any different. This is who they've been. And that's why, I guess, I'm way more calm than everybody else is this morning. Like, nothing about that game looked different than the others, other than you didn't have the last second comeback. But I've been telling you for 2 straight years, that's a wild thing to rely upon every single week. And that's why even in wins, I just don't like shrug my shoulders and say, well, a win's a win and nothing else really matters. It does. It matters against good opponents. It matters when you're on the road. And it matters about giving yourself margin for error later in a game.
1: You know, when it comes to the play calling you were talking about, Coach Sanford actually gave me the perfect metaphor to kind of wrap my head around everything. So this was a month or so ago. I went on one of DMAC's 6,000 digital shows that he does on our YouTube channel and our Twitch and our Twitter, all that stuff. The one he does with Coach Sanford on Sunday nights. Last night, it was a lot of belly aching reaction to the game. It was great stuff if you missed it. And I just asked him about the difference between, like, I said, if Sean Payton's still installing the plays, but then somebody else is calling them, what changes? Like, help me understand what the difference between making a playbook is and calling plays. Like, let's dig through all this.
0: Yeah.
1: And he said, I'm going to put it in terms that even you can understand, you little band nerd. Think of it as when you're playing a concert, every play is a song. And play calling is writing a set list.
0: Sure.
1: It's taking all the songs you know how to play and putting them in a specific order. So at this point, I'm wondering, well, it's still clearly Sean Payton's songs. It's still short of the sticks on third and long. It's still, hey, I forgot how to run the ball. It's still to all the women I've loved before. So if we're still building the same set list with the same songs, why would the concert sound any different?
0: Well, here's what's funny. I thought that Davis Webb was going to be tasked, at least with, if we're sticking with the music analogy, maybe he adds some horns, maybe he adds some synth, something else to what these songs were to juice them up a little bit. Maybe he has somebody that's on, I don't know what you call him, not a DJ, but the equivalent of that, somebody that's giving you a different beat, like. The way that a DJ takes a song from the 70s and turns it into like an EDM remix, okay? Like, I thought that's what Davis Webb was doing, was I'm going to take Sean Payton's general outline in plays and I'm going to add this to it and add that to it. And he's got more pre-snap motion and the team is getting to the line faster than they did under Sean Payton. But the bottom line is, these plays aren't working. And it would be one thing if it just came last week, but they haven't been working really all year. And it's, again, one of those reminders. I mean, I want you guys to think about this. Bo Nix is limited in some of the stuff he can do. I still think he's good. I still think he's good enough to get you to a Super Bowl and possibly win the thing. We saw it last year. But there needs to be so many things that go in your favor. You go back over the last 2 years, think about the way that the Broncos have won football games. And I will be the first one to tell you, you put yourself in positions to get lucky. But they have been very effective late in games and have had luck on their side. And I'm not just talking about calls on the field like the pass interference, non-pass interference thing from the Rams last week, although that's a part of it. They've been very lucky because that's the only way you can put it. This is luck right here, what I'm about to say. They have been very lucky in the injury department. They have been so healthy and healthier than really anybody else in the league over the last 2 years. Now, you're dealing with not just injuries, major ones. Ones to where when you pointed at the Broncos and said, what do you do best? Here's what's funny. The Broncos as a team over the last 2 years were best in the category of rushing the passer. They've been without Jonathan Cooper this year. And guys, I hate to break it to you. I kept telling you, not having Jonathan Cooper, not having John Franklin Myers, I think that's a way bigger loss than people are assuming it's going to be. That they just think that this pass rush is so badass that they're just going to go out and make plays no matter what. Tell me what Nick Benito's doing this year. That guy's an all-pro. And through 4 games, Nick Benito has 1 sack. One. That's it. Jonathan Cooper mattered on the other side of him. He was a concern for opposing offensive lines. But now, the best asset that you have is no longer rushing the passer. I tell you, it's your secondary. What the secondary has been able to do against elite-level quarterbacks over the first 4 weeks, even Stafford, who put up, I don't know, 390 yards or whatever it was, struggled to get in the end zone. They stiffened up when it mattered. But you look at Mahomes, Trevor Lawrence, now Brock Purdy. 3 of the 4 quarterbacks that you face that you would put all of those guys right now in the top 10 category in the NFL? 3 of the 4, you've absolutely shut down. Mahomes didn't complete a pass past 10 yards in that first week. Trevor Lawrence was held to like 160 yards of offense or passing yards. Brock Purdy had 50 yards at halftime. Even when both your starting cornerbacks went down, he finished the game with 200 yards. Like, you didn't get lit up by Brock Purdy at all. The secondary was your asset. Well, your starting corner and your second starting corner are both down with an injury. And Nelly, if you could you go to cut three and just get Peyton's answers on these defensive injuries with Riley Moss, Pat Surtain going down in the middle of that game. Surtain had to be helped off the field. I just told you about 10 minutes ago, there's a report from Tom Pelissero that said the Broncos believe they've avoided a long-term injury with Surtain, that his Achilles is still intact, but it is an ankle issue. Here's what Sean Payton said. Oh, sorry. Sorry, Nelly. I thought you were ready for it. He was giving me the eyes of I have it cued, and I misread.
1: Actually, you know what I was doing? Maybe this comes up in, oh, by the way, I was rolling on the Japanese language call of our boys' home run
0: Murakami.
1: In game one. Murakami went yard, and the Japanese commentators lost their minds. So maybe that comes up later with Mosier, Lombardi, and Kane.
2: I don't speak English!
1: Exactly. So when you called for the cut, that's what went through my head.
0: My apologies. But yes, they were talking about the injuries defensively. To Surtain, Moss, here's what he said.
3: Well, I'm not going to give you any report on the injuries because I don't know, but I would say it probably impacts the defense when both your corners are down coming into the second half. And then, you know, with Pat, nothing right now. I mean, I just asked the same question coming off the field to Bo, so I appreciate it.
0: So that's your answer. By the way, that's the injury report. It's powered by Ramos Law, the official injury law firm partner of Broncos Country. I just think with how you've played football and how you've won football games over the last couple of years, putting yourself in a position to where you need everything to go virtually perfectly late in a game now confuses a lot. It now has made, and I'm a big fan of this, so you hear me say it a lot. I just think giving yourself margin for error is what matters. I really do. And a lot of people are talking about Bo Nix right now. Like a texter says, I'd much rather lose Bo Nix than Pat Surtain. Can't stand watching this brand of Broncos offense. This brand of Broncos offense is not new, though. And I'm not saying the texter is saying it isn't. But this is the same thing. And to say you'd rather lose Bo Nix than Surtain, you're wrong. I have my own questions about Bo Nix and what he can do. But we witnessed what doesn't happen when Bo Nix plays, and that's the AFC Championship game. Like, it's much worse. The bottom line is, I can't pretend to be surprised by what I saw yesterday. And I think a lot of people just kind of ignored, they ignored all of these flaws because they came in wins. And I remember last year, two years ago, Nikola Jokic said that. He said, winning will mask a lot of your problems, but it doesn't fix them. And a texter says, completely different outlook in yesterday's game if Mims doesn't fumble. Here's what I'm trying to tell you, though. It shouldn't be a different outlook. It's the same game. Your perspective should not change on whether the Broncos played well or didn't based upon if a punt gets fumbled or not. That's what I'm trying to say, is that this team didn't look all that different than they have in the past. They just didn't have the late game heroics. And what are we actually talking about? We're talking about like 4 minutes of a football game. And I've been trying to explain like the totality of the game is who your team is. So yes, they do have the late game stuff, but they also have everything else in front of it. And if you want perfect late in games, then you get results like last night or yesterday. And I totally agree with you. Like the entire tenor of everybody's conversation regarding the Broncos would be a lot different if Mims didn't fumble a punt. It would be. What I'm telling you, it shouldn't be. It should still be this. And again, I don't know where you guys are at this morning. And I'll throw this out there before we get the break.
4: Straw poll. Oh, yeah.
0: I don't know where you're at, but I want to ask you this. And comment on the text line 303-504-0925. What is your emotion this morning? Because I don't mine, if I had to throw my emotion to one word, I think it's like honestly content. Everything I saw yesterday is it was quasi expected. Hey, a slow start against the Niners resulted in a loss? Yeah. Yeah. Offense couldn't get going early. Seen that. A really good team playing at home made you pay for mistakes that you made late in the game? Sure. So I can't, I'm not going to conjure up a fake emotion and outrage for you for something that looked kind of like what I've seen for two straight years. And bottom line is, the Broncos are still in good shape. Do you want to be 2-2 4 weeks into the season? No, but 2-2 with this schedule they've had is different. Like, it's just a different thing. So throw them out to me, 303-504-0925. Shant Mazda text line, one price, one person, 1 hour. A lot more we need to discuss between that, the Avs game over the weekend where they laid it on Bennington, thank God. The state of Colorado in college football might be the most interesting state that this country has to offer, at least over last weekend, because the responses from Prime, the thing that happened in the middle of the game at CSU, wild. We'll get to all of it as we go along. Stick around.
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9: 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I'm Manny Rutinel, candidate for Congress, and I approve this message.
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17: A crash on I-225 northbound approaching 6 is blocking the left lane, backing things up to Islip with about a 10-minute delay. Also on Pena, there's a crash inbound just after 40th. This is slowing things down to I-70, and it's also causing some backups on eastbound I-70. This report is sponsored by Aleve. When traffic slows you down, pain can make the ride feel even longer. With just one pill, Aleve provides up to 12 hours of pain relief so you can put pain in the rear view. 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I'm Mike Spataro with traffic on Altitude Sports Radio 92.5.
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0: It's Rally House Football Monday on Altitude Sports Radio 92.5. Rally House, shop every team in town. So, we'll have Ryan Harris join us at 8 o'clock this morning. A lot more of the Broncos to get into in a second, but there's so much that happened over the weekend. I'll start with the good. The good is the Avs continue their hot start. They continue to score goals, and they beat the snot out of Bennington. And Bennington did himself no favors by basically giving up two goals all on his own, which you just love to see. There's nobody I despise more in hockey than Jordan Bennington, and watching the Avs do that to him made me incredibly happy. So a great start for the Avs. Marty Nate just played great. A whole bunch of guys played great. So good start for the Avalanche. I think that the state of Colorado was the most interesting college football state that existed in the country over the weekend. For two reasons. Deion's press conference after the game was, to me, unacceptable. Unacceptable. I always have this, I have a problem, okay? There are coaches who are defiant in the face of criticism. And I can understand that for a few different guys. You know, when you talk about Nick Saban was a lot like this. Hey, what happened to, why didn't you play this guy or make this call in this situation? And his response was not this, but essentially, I'm the best coach in the country. Are you really going to criticize me? Like, they have that sort of stuff behind them. But it's earned and deserved. Deion has that without the resume behind it. And I hated some of the answers that he gave. I hated them. You know, I'll just give you one example. Hey, Prime, you go out there, you have this great start to the game, you're facing a ranked opponent at home, have a great drive to start, and then the offense falls apart. Why is the offense struggling?
1: You know what it is. I said you're going to run with it. You know darn well what it is. Just do, say it, write it yourselves. You know what it is. It ain't no, it's blatant. It ain't no if and buts about it. I would respect y'all a lot more if y'all just said it yourself.
0: Okay, can you please just to ask again, what is the problem? Can you say it?
1: Yeah, we got one glaring problem. You guys know what that is. I ain't no fool. Like let's stop the shenanigans, man. We got one glaring problem. You guys know darn well what that is. Let's stop the foolishness. We got to play better at one specific position. That's it.
0: We all know what he's talking about, but why can't he say it? Why can't he just say quarterback's an issue? That they haven't developed a quarterback outside of Shador. They've tried five different dudes. None of it's worked. They've had transfers. They've had veterans, they've had young guys, they've had big-time recruits, they've had this and that, nothing works. Why can't you just say it? And that's what I don't get. Why are you telling me to stop the foolishness when I'm asking you what the problem is? And that's what I don't understand. And then it was, well, why did you bench Juju?
2: Oh, so you benched Juju from first to third string, looks like. Then Isaac didn't play well.
1: No, I would love Juju to come here and he tell you what happens. So well, don't you bench Juju first to third string? No, that's not how it went down.
2: Well, that's what it looked like. So I'm just asking.
1: It didn't happen like that.
2: Okay, so but you bench Juju and then Isaac doesn't play well. As you go into this bye week, is it an open competition at quarterback?
1: It's always open competition. Every darn day is open competition. That's the position that is somewhat disabling us and disarming us. Every day is like that.
0: What does that mean? What does that mean? I'd love for you to ask Juju. What does that mean? He benched himself? And this is the stuff that I don't understand. You can't have an attitude with the media when things are sucking, okay? It's not the media's fault that you're losing games. And all of the attention, it's funny, like, I feel like some coaches are like, when things are riding high and you're at the top of the wave and you're just, woo, yeah, things are awesome. Ask me all the questions in the world. How great am I? You can't do that and not take it when things are going the other way. The problem is they've been going the other way for two straight years. And there are legitimate questions about, can you win without Travis Hunter and Shador? You had a really hard time doing it with them. And I was so pumped after that first drive from Isaac Wilson. He made a couple of throws, and I was like, holy cow. Like, maybe this will work. Maybe I was wrong in my assessment when I believe, was it you, Nelly, who asked me last week? Somebody asked me. Said, well, do you think things can be better now that they've made the switch at quarterback? And I go, hey, here's what I know. You go from starter to backup quarterback, it's generally not because you think the backup quarterback is awesome. You've just admitted that your starter isn't very good. And so, no, I don't see like this big sort of pop coming in the offense. I watched the first drive and I was like, holy bleep, maybe I'm wrong. Like, Isaac Wilson looked awesome. And then they couldn't protect. And I'm going to repeat something here. When you watched that game against Texas Tech, did you notice a difference? And I don't mean a difference in talent or style of play. Physically, looking at the players on your screen, did you notice a difference? Because here's what I noticed. Texas Tech was huge. You weren't. I've been saying this forever, like, and I don't mean this disrespectfully. CU looks like their builds look like a high school team. They're slight. There's no girth to them. There's no, like, cuts. And I don't want to take this to the most basic instinct of football, but it is like physicality is a part of it, and you need to be strong. They don't look strong. They don't. And I don't know what's going on in the weight room. And you just juxtapose that with what happened at CSU. I mean, that's insane. I've never seen somebody dismissed at halftime.
3: And by the way, just quickly before we get to that, I will add this to my permanent drop collection. So anytime we play a cut from Dion and you ask me what he's saying.
4: No one knows what it means, but it's provocative.
0: True. But think about this. For the second straight week, as Jim Mora noted by saying that with a bunch of F words on the sideline. CSU gets lit up defensively. Oregon State puts up 56 points. In the first half, they give up 35 again. The starting quarterback for Oregon State was 31 of 34 for 427 yards. Like, insanity. And Jim Mora gets mad. He relieves his DC, Tyson Summers, of play calling duties. And then he proceeds to just walk off the field and leave.
5: Tyson was relieved of his play calling duties. He left the field, and he's no longer with this football program.
6: That's a permanent thing.
5: That is a permanent.
6: So can he take over as DC then?
5: Kenny will be the primary play caller. Yeah, I put him. He was put in a very difficult situation, and he responded well, and the players responded well. The very first play he called as a defensive coordinator his entire life was a sack caused fumble. So we're going to get better. We're going to get a lot better. He's a good football coach.
7: Did you anticipate that he would leave the field when he was relieved?
5: I that wasn't anything that I would ever consider. I just relieved him of his duties as a play caller. He made the decision on his own to leave the field, and he is no longer with the program.
0: Do you know what saying that is? I'm with Jim Moore. Like, look. He beat him out on the sideline. Like, I understand, like, you're getting big dogged by your head coach on the sideline, and that probably doesn't feel good. Your response can't be to walk off the field, because here's the problem for Summers now. Do you know how hard it is for him to find a job after this? Like, that is a career-defining move, where you leave the field in the middle of the game because you were essentially demoted. Like, that's insane. I don't think I've ever seen it. Somebody who just goes, you're taking play calling duties away from me in the middle of a game? Well, I'm gone. Never see me again. That's crazy. There is no college football state like the state of Colorado from over the weekend. Nothing. And by the way, not for good reasons. I wish it was for good reasons. It's not. But it is a Rally House Football Monday. A lot to get to. Broncos, college football, Avalanche, Nuggets preseason. A lot to discuss. Can watch the show live on Twitch. 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I see through you now. 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
15: Kevin Harlan here from Westwood One. 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
26: Second down and 8. Purdy, they get by Williams, they dump it off, and it's Kittle. Oh, look at, there he goes! Kittle on the move! Hufunga will chase him! That is 6! What a play! Kittle, his third touchdown in 2 games. His 4th touchdown reception, the Pinero extra point, 24-14. It's back to a double-digit lead for the 49ers.
27: Obviously not the result we wanted. Good football team. We knew it was going to be a tight game, and thought we played hard, and the margins become very slim. Just there's a couple of plays always when there's a game like that can go either direction, and those guys made them. We didn't. It's a tough loss, and then we go from here. So any questions?
0: I was looking for help in the appetizer. I was trying to find where the emotions were for Broncos fans today, because I'll be honest, mine are like, I'm pretty content. Like, I don't think the game was good yesterday or anything like that, but I was not surprised by a single thing. Like, nothing about yesterday's game was new.
28: Mm-hmm.
0: Here's the difference. Yesterday's game was the exact game that we've watched for 2 straight years without the fourth quarter comeback.
28: Yep.
0: That was it.
28: And injuries.
0: Yeah. Injuries were new, but outside the injury part, just as far as like game flow.
28: Yeah.
0: Oh, what, did you have a slow start and you couldn't get the running game going? Uh-huh. And then it was a tight game late? And like all of that is the exact same thing. And you can point to, like, I'm not going to say a negative word about the defense. I thought they were excellent yesterday. Like, you hold Brock Purdy to, what, 50 yards passing in the first half?
28: That was the lowest output of the season last night. It was, listen, I think we should all be over blaming the defense for giving up a drive and the Kittle touchdown of 56 yards.
0: Who cares?
28: Can we stop blaming the defense when the offense gives them zero support whatsoever?
0: Yeah.
28: Zero. I mean, no chance to breathe. No chance to take a break. No chance for any errors at all. The offense is putrid. This offense right now is among the worst offenses in the National Football League.
0: No doubt. No doubt. And here's what's funny. Like, Moj, I don't know where you're at on this. I was wholly unsurprised by all the things I was watching yesterday. I know that you and me jokingly threw our hands up and said, you know what, I guess slow starts just don't matter for this team. But we knew you play a good team on the road, it's gonna matter. The funny thing is, so I'm doing the postgame show last night, and they're throwing the texts up on the screen, right? Or the tweets, all the different tweets from people. You know how many of them said Sean Payton needs to take over play calling again? And my reaction to the whole thing was, for what?
28: Why?
0: This looks why? This, it the, looks the exact the same that it did under Sean Payton too. It's so, again, didn't commit to the run game. Ironically, they committed to the run
28: they
0: game
28: tried.
0: When it, well, they didn't commit to the run game until like the final 2 drives of the game where the clock was a problem, which was an interesting choice.
28: Well, because the defense adjusted. The defense didn't want anything over the top. They pulled the safeties back, way back, so they opened up the middle of the field.
0: Because they knew time was their friend at that point. But your running game still stinks. You can't get anything going early. You start another game with a 3-and-out. It's every game this year, the first offensive possession has been a 3-and-out. In the last 2 weeks, you've won the toss and taken the ball saying, I'm going to establish good offense, only to punt.
3: Watching another third and long and watching the ball sail to the sideline out of bounds, I'm going to lose my S.
0: Yeah.
3: I'm going to lose it. So, you know, I like movie references on this show. And
28: oh, I didn't know that.
3: Okay.
0: Since when?
28: Yeah, that's weird. Music and movie references.
3: Today, I'm just telling you both right now. Nelly, where's Nelly? Steven, today is not the day.
28: Oh, really?
0: Okay. Oh, that's new, too. I've never heard you say that before.
3: Okay, today is not the mother trucking day. Listen, I don't know how insulting me is going to make this a better segment. Right,
28: exactly.
3: The fact of the matter is that what's my birthday?
0: I don't know.
4: Groundhog Day.
3: Exactly right. Thank you, Nelly. This is Groundhog Day. The Denver Broncos are Groundhog Day. They wake up every week singing the Sonny and Cher song. I got you, babe. And he pounds the friggin' the little radio, right? He's pounding on the clock radio. The Denver Broncos are Groundhog Day, man. Every single week, it's the same damn thing. And I'm watching that defense. Hey, Vic, I'm watching stop after stop after stop. I'm watching Singleton run to the sideline. And
0: he was excellent yesterday, by the
3: way. He was great, firing his teammates and the Broncos fans in the crowd up. And I'm watching this. I'm going, dude, you are doing your job. Defense, you are kicking some major butt. And by the way, the 49ers, you know what they said? You want slobberknocker? Let's slobberknock.
0: Yeah, there was hitting in there.
3: And they kept pounding the rock up the middle and so on and so forth. But it's the same damn thing. And then you put up 11 points in the fourth quarter, but when it's too late, you're you know, on the road anyway. But I don't know what else to say other than, look, Dobbins Vic is not himself.
0: No, he's playing through an injury that is incredibly hindering.
3: No doubt. Bo Nix Vic is the... I don't know that I've seen a more checkdown artist in the league. Everything is a friggin' checkdown all the time.
28: My observations, pretty much similar to last week's observations, even after a win. I am not going to blame the offense. All right, let me start that over again. I am not going to blame the defense for anything anymore.
0: Yeah.
28: Defense is why that game was at all closer.
3: You're damn right. You're absolutely
28: this
3: correct.
28: Offense, guys, listen to this.
3: It sucks.
28: So they can't establish a competent passing game. They can't get off to a good start. They run the ball so periodically that I don't know. In the fourth quarter, they got a run game going, but when they needed it most, they couldn't get it going. They are averaging, guys, averaging in the first half of games, through four games, just over 3 points for the first half of games.
0: Sucks. Yeah.
28: How are you going to establish any sort of momentum when your offense is producing just over 3 points in the first half of games? And you want to win on the road in the National Football League?
3: The reason they got the running game going late is because the Niners backed off.
28: Of course.
3: They just didn't want to get beat over the top. That's the only reason.
28: Yeah.
3: If I swear to God, if the 49ers wanted to stop the run game late in the game, they could have done it. They just didn't give a rat's rip. Like, yeah, eat clock. We don't care. We have the lead. You're not going over the top on us. I mean, they played a smart fourth quarter, and the Broncos 11 points. The Niners kind of gave it to them, saying you're not going to beat us over the top, and you're not going to win this game.
28: There's more to it though. Offensively, when your offense freezes and goes idle, I mean, let me look at my list. Three and out to start the game. Second possession, first and 10. Illegal motion. How many false starts and illegal motions do we see? Garrett Bowles three times was flagged in the first half yesterday. So they take two steps back to take one step forward offensively. They can't get anything going in the run game. The pass game is nothing but an extended run game. They're not throwing the ball deep. Now Pat Bryant, who has arguably played at his best season clearly and is a favorite receiver of Bo Nix's, he's out. Cortland Sutton is off to his worst start in his career, production-wise.
0: Yeah.
28: They can't get Jalen Waddle on track. You know, when I thought of Jalen Waddle, I'm thinking, why don't they use him like the Niners use Deebo Samuel? See Deebo averaging 15 yards a carry?
0: Yeah.
28: A carry. So there are so many things offensively that are wrong with this team. I don't want anybody touching this defense.
3: Well,
28: no touching. This defense is this tearing defense, your job
3: this
28: right
3: defense
28: now.
3: Can win a Super Bowl. I'm telling you, Brett, this defense can win it all if they would just get some sort of competent offense going.
0: And
3: by the way, I'm sorry. I apologize, Brett. But now with Surtain and Moss and the this could be disastrous very quickly.
0: The good news, Tom Pelissero said late last night that the Broncos think that they've avoided long-term injury with Surtain, that the Achilles is intact and all that is fine. So I don't know how long he's going to be out, but at least it doesn't feel like it's going to be season-ending. The big problem that the Broncos face is this. And by the way, I put the quarterback on the other side in the same category as I have Jalen Hurts. I've told you guys this before. I feel like all of them are quarterbacks who are good. Now, Purdy better than Knicks, okay? But they're all in the same category to me of if everything is right around them, they are very good at what they do. And I think you saw that early in that game. Did Brock Purdy look impressive to you?
3: No.
0: Like 3 points at half for the Niners, too.
3: Right. Yeah.
0: The game flipped because you fumbled on a punt and you gave them the ball at the 28-yard line. That's where the game flipped. But this... That one instance, that one play is exactly what I've been talking about, what we've been talking about for two straight years, which is you can't make a mistake late with the style of play that you have. Everything needs to go perfectly. Mm-hmm. And somehow they've been able to do that consistently over the last couple of years. But I think just yesterday's a reminder that if you don't have everything exactly right at the end of games, it results in a loss.
28: For example, the Kittle touchdown. The defense had to get the ball back, right?
3: Yeah.
28: They had to do something aggressively, right? So what did? They did a lot of blitz runs on first down. They went after Purdy. They made him do things he didn't want to do. All right. You want to do that? Here's a quick toss to Kittle. 56 yards, touchdown. So, man, yeah, I'm over it. If the offense doesn't shift it into gear, it is what it is.
3: Sean Payton said it, Vic, during his post-game news conference, and we played it coming back. When your offense is so putrid and you can't get anything going, the margin for error, Brett, like you just said, is so thin.
0: Yeah.
3: It's so small. You can't overcome. And again, this is their MO. Brett, when you go back to last year and the turnover ratio, they lost that, right? Last season.
0: Sure.
3: Well, then how the hell do they win so many games? I mean, you're talking, you need luck, you need fortune, you need breaks, you need, it seemingly just, it cannot keep going on, Vic. So when you make one mistake, and you're asking your defense to bail you out time and time and time again, that is not a way to live life. It just isn't.
0: But you need, the bottom line is this. If there's one thing that I think I know about Bo Nix, it's that he needs help. He's capable. Look, you feasibly could have gone to and won a Super Bowl last year with that exact same quarterback that we're talking about. If he doesn't bust up his ankle in the divisional round, right? You could have played the AFC Championship game, beaten the Patriots, and who knows? Maybe you win against the Seahawks. But you would have made it. He's good enough for that. Here's what he's not good enough to do. He's not good enough to carry you. Like, that's what I think I know. And here's what Sean Payton said about the lack of a deep passing game.
4: Yeah, I mean, there are going to be more, you know, behind certain things. You know, they can rotate that cloud to Waddle. They can rotate it to the boundary. And so they do a good job of staying on top of the deeper throws.
0: The third consecutive year we're talking about what? Shell coverage. And that's why we're dumping things off underneath. Sanford said yesterday.
3: They're not afraid, Brett. They're not nobody's afraid of that.
0: Moj. It's not the lack of fear in Bo Nix, although I'm sure there's certainly something to do with that. They don't fear you running the football.
28: They don't fear the run game, and that's
0: where
28: it starts.
0: And if you don't fear running the football,
28: then you can afford,
0: Bo Nix has no shot.
28: They played two deep safety.
3: Yeah. The entire time.
28: Yeah. Do you know what that says to your run game?
3: Go ahead. Yeah. Good luck. Yeah.
0: You can't do that plan, Jonathan Taylor.
3: No, what it says is that we don't have to stack the box because you can't do anything.
28: Go ahead.
3: You can't do anything.
28: Run it.
3: Yeah.
28: Go.
0: That makes it difficult enough.
3: Do it. I dare you.
28: Go.
3: They're almost like, I dare you to run the freaking.
28: Right now. Look at me. Right now. Go.
3: Okay.
0: That makes it difficult enough for good quarterbacks in this league. Like, if Mahomes, we watched it over the last few years, pre-Kenneth Walker. Mahomes had a hard time because they had Kareem Hunt running for 3.5 yards a carry and defenses didn't care. Chiefs look a little bit different now, yeah, offensively, with, yeah, Kenneth Walker because of that. Like, you, yeah, have to respect it. And so there's, look, I'm going to say there's a whole bunch of problems. They aren't new. You know what I mean? These are the same issues that they've had. They've just been able to get away with it in the past. So a lot more to discuss with this moving forward. I said in the appetizer, I don't know if you guys would agree or not, the Broncos game, plenty to discuss. I don't think there's a more interesting state in college football than the state of Colorado.
3: It's outrageous what's going on.
0: It was unbelievable.
3: So the amount of topics we have college-wise can fill 3 hours.
0: So we'll get to that in a bit. The Avs whooped the snot out of Bennington, which I loved over the weekend, which was great.
3: The pass by Jokic already.
0: The pass by Jokic in the preseason. A lot to get to. Stick around.
5: It's a setback in Santa Clara.
6: You're not in a bad spot. 2-2 after these four games, you would probably take it.
7: I think that you're fine. I still look at this as a missed opportunity.
5: We're breaking down the Broncos and 49ers and the entire sports weekend. It's a Rally House Football Monday.
6: I don't like what I'm seeing out of Bo Nick's four games into his third year. That's the bottom line.
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0: Pine tar.
28: Oh, that's pretty good.
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14: New crasher on I-70 westbound at Peoria is blocking the left mainline lane. It's backing things up to Tower. It's almost a 15-minute delay. And then on I-225 northbound approaching 6, that wreck has been moved over to the left shoulder. Still slow back to I-Lift. It's about a 5-minute delay. 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

0: sentences.
1: I've never seen it. I've never seen it.
2: Never in my life.
3: Not at that level.
2: Nope. Well, and here's the problem. How do you find a job again after that? Like, that is a scarlet letter on your resume that is never going to be gone.
0: I mean, think about how bad things have to go. How bad do things have to be to just walk off the job?
2: So if you guys missed it, this is Colorado State. In the first half, they're getting torched by Oregon State again defensively. They give up 35 points again in the first half. Jim Mora goes to his DC, Ty Summers, and says, they caught it on camera. He goes, bleep, bleep, bleep. This is the second bleeping week in a row, like he is getting after him on the sideline. Then relieves him of his play calling duties, gives it to somebody else, to which his response was, then I'm out. And literally walked off the field, never to be seen again. Here's Jim Mora after the game.
4: Tyson was relieved of his play calling duties. He left the field, and he's no longer with this football program.
5: That's a permanent thing.
4: That is a permanent.
5: So can he take over as DC then?
4: Kenny will be the primary play caller. Yeah, I put him. He was put in a very difficult situation, and he responded well, and the players responded well. The very first play he called as a defensive coordinator his entire life was a sack caused fumble. So we're going to get better. We're going to get a lot better. He's a good football coach.
6: Did you anticipate that he would leave the field when he was relieved?
4: I that wasn't anything that I would ever consider. I just relieved him of his duties as a play caller. He made the decision on his own to leave the field, and he is no longer with the program.
2: I love that question. Did you think that he was going to walk off and never be seen again after you relieved him of play calling duties? No, never thought that was a possibility ever.
3: Who was the Pittsburgh receiver that left the field?
7: Remember that was Antonio Brown.
3: Antonio Brown. Remember, he just walked off, right?
7: Well, no, he also stripped on his way.
3: Oh, yeah.
7: He went all the way down to just his pants.
3: Yeah,
2: he was playing for Tampa at that time, right?
3: So if you get fired the way Summers was fired, he's fired, basically. You're fired.
2: Permanently.
3: Yeah. Do you stick around? Or do you leave? I mean, what am I supposed to do? Am I supposed to just hang around the team and go, hey,
2: I don't know, Vic, if you bench a quarterback in the middle of a game, should he walk off the field?
3: But that's a benching. This is a firing.
2: Well, no, he relieved him of play calling duties. That's a demotion for the time being.
3: And I've got a better story. So this guy is a carryover from the previous staff.
7: Correct.
2: He was the interim.
3: Yes. How does this come to a boil now? Like, how is there no friction earlier?
7: That's a great question.
2: 100 points in three halves, I think, is how it happens.
7: But again, without deep pockets, is Jim Mora Jr. told, hey, you got to keep this guy around.
2: No, if you're making the decision to make
7: why would he hang on to him?
2: He thought he was good, and it just didn't work.
7: Okay, whatever.
3: Maybe he wanted somebody who knew the personnel,
7: perhaps,
3: to help him out.
7: Yeah, you're right. I don't know the full story. Here's what I do know: the quarterback for Oregon State went 31 of 34 for 427 and 5 touches. It's the best day that kid will ever have in his entire life.
3: Listen to me.
7: What?
3: I'm an old man. I have never seen a coach leave a game in the first quarter.
7: Ever.
3: At that level.
7: Ever.
3: In the history of me watching football.
7: Okay, I'm an old man without a prostate.
2: Hang on a second. Hang on. The texter says, Summers' first quarter firing happened about 30 feet in front of me. Mora walked over and told Summers he's not calling plays anymore. Summers shot some magic words back. Mora gave the baseball umpire ejection signal. According to my lip reading from the front row, said, get the bleep off the field, you're bleeping fired. It was full-on Joe West, Lou Piniella, one of the funniest things I've ever seen.
3: All right, so that's my question. I don't think this guy chooses to leave if he's not fired. He got fired. What else do you do if you get fired? What, are you going to stick around and clap your hands?
2: It certainly would change things, yeah. If he said you're fired on the field, it would change things.
3: According to that source, your texter, who was at the game, he was told to leave the field. And I believe that, to be honest with you. I mean, relieved of your play-calling duties versus, I think he was fired on the spot. Get the hell out. And so he did.
2: I think Mora, obviously, like, he was fired up.
3: He was the previous week, too. Do you remember the previous exchange?
2: Yeah.

0: Okay, so what's worse, that or what's happening in Boulder right now?
1: Okay, I'll tell you this. That is funny. What happened at CSU, I think, is funny. And it's not funny that somebody's getting fired, but having somebody walk off the field mid-game is objectively hilarious. Antonio Brown, when he did it, funny. When that dude, who was the corner? I love this story. The corner who was playing, and at halftime, he said, I'm retired.
2: Davis. Yeah, that was
1: Vontae Davis.
2: Vontae Davis, correct, yes.
1: He just said, I'm not good enough anymore. I retired.
2: Yep.
1: He retired at halftime.
0: There was a basketball player that left at mid-game and just said, I'm done. I can't remember who it is now.
1: So what's happening at CU, guys, is embarrassing. That's what it is. And I'll give you a number of examples why. There's a clip of Deion in the middle of that game. He's angry, yelling at his sideline, saying, why are there only 9 players on the field? It was on special teams.
0: Mm-hmm.
1: They don't have a special teams coordinator.
0: No, their tight ends coach serves as their special teams coach as well.
1: Maybe that's why, is that you don't have a dedicated coach to special teams, number one. Number two, I don't know how you guys feel about this. I can't take this. It's one of the most frustrating things, certainly in sports, but in life. You can't have a defiant attitude towards people's criticisms when you're bad. You can't. Mm-hmm. Nick Saban, if you question Nick Saban at you know, a post-game press conference in which they lost their first game of the year against Georgia in week 10 and said, hey, why did you go for it on fourth down? And he gives you a little attitude in the answer. That's earned, okay? Mm-hmm. He's like, I've won a billion games here. You're really going to question me about this small little detail? That's fine with me. Prime's attitude in post-game press conferences with the little to no success that he's had at CU is starting to drive me nuts. And here's a perfect example. Hey, why is the offense struggling?
3: You know what it is. I said you're going to run with it. You know darn well what it is. Just do, say it, write it yourselves. You know what it is. It ain't no, it's blatant. It ain't no if and buts about it. I would respect y'all a lot more if y'all just said it yourself.
1: I would respect you if you just said what the issue was.
0: But is he talking about the quarterback?
2: He is.
1: Of course he's talking about the quarterback. So why doesn't he just say it?
2: So, say it. Who recruited the quarterbacks?
0: Who coaches the quarterbacks? Who molded the quarterbacks? They're not my quarterbacks.
1: He goes on to say this.
3: Yeah, we got one glaring problem. You guys know what that is. I ain't no fool. Like let's stop the shenanigans, man. We got one glaring problem. You guys know darn well what that is. And let's stop the foolishness. We got to play better at one specific position. That's it.
1: Then say it.
0: Didn't they go out and get a 5-star for that specific position?
1: Yes.
0: Where is he?
2: He's on the bench.
1: Oh. And why is he on the bench?
4: Obviously, you benched Juju from first to third string, looks like. Then Isaac didn't play well.
3: No, I would love Juju to come here and he'd tell you what happens. So don't you bench Juju first to third string? No, that's not how it went down.
4: Well, that's what it looked like, so I'm just asking.
3: It didn't happen like that.
4: Okay, so but you bench Juju, and then Isaac doesn't play well. Mm-hmm. As you go into this bye week, is it an open competition at quarterback?
3: It's always open competition. Every darn day is open competition. That's the position that is somewhat disabling us and disarming us. Every day is like that.
1: Okay, let me say something just real quick. Sorry. I had this problem, was it last year or 2 years ago? 2 years ago, maybe? When Pat Shurmur was not calling plays, and Deion was asked who's calling plays then, and he didn't give an answer. Remember that, where nobody knew who the offensive coordinator was for like 3 weeks? And I said, this is legitimate. When you are a public institution, that part of your money comes from people paying taxes. I think you are owed, as the public, explanations for things that are going on within that program. When you bench Juju and somebody asks, why was he benched? You can't give the answer of, I wish he could tell you. Tell me.
0: Yeah.
1: Like, I need to know this stuff. You're in charge. You made a decision. You need to explain to me why the decision was made. And if it's not just he was playing bad, then what is it?
0: Well, that game was alarming because clearly Brendan Marion wanted a quarterback who was not afraid to pull the trigger. Remember what he told Juju, he mouthed to Juju in the last game?
1: Yep.
0: In the game he was benched, he basically said, don't play scared, right? So Isaac Wilson comes in and throws the ball all over the field.
1: That first drive was fantastic.
0: The trick plays. He caught two passes on the first drive.
2: I know.
0: But then he kept throwing the ball all over the field, sometimes to the other team. I mean, throwing the ball everywhere. Like, I'm just going to throw it. And then when he throws the pick six in the end zone, and not even going to call it a throw, I'll call it a handoff. Does that go down as an interception or a handoff? What is that?
1: Yeah. Well, here's... We didn't even get to the worst part. When you talk about embarrassing, and this has to be part of the reason why Deion's fired up in that post game. It's not just the loss. Nelly, I'm going to send something to you in a DM. Well, pull it up behind us. Vic. The story that seems to be legitimate, that a Texas Tech fan found the playbook at a hotel bar, and the scripted plays that were in the playbook were ran to a T in the middle of the game is the most embarrassing thing I can ever imagine.
0: What if I told you I know the Texas Tech fan who has the playbook?
2: How do you know the Texas Tech fan who has the playbook?
0: I'll tell you guys off camera.
1: Here's the thing, Vic.
2: What, would I know who it is?
0: No.
1: Okay. So he got the playbook, he posted it on Reddit, and he said, is there any way I can get this to the coaches?
0: The guy who found it did not post it. Somebody else did.
1: So, yeah, blow that up. This is the script. This is what they've... And I thought to myself, man, this looks really hokey. There's no way this is real.
0: This is real.
1: Watch the plays.
0: This is real.
1: Watch. Hit play on this, Nelly. And for those listening on the radio, it's a full page. There's 9 plays on this playbook. I think it was 12 total in this thing. Mm-hmm. And they went right here.
0: Yeah.
1: This is the double reverse pass that Texas Tech looks really prepared
0: quarterback
1: for.
0: Quarterback to quarterback.
1: They are scripted in order. These plays are run to a T of what it shows here on the screen.
0: Well, you know what? If Texas Tech got the playbook, they're really dumb because they couldn't stop the plays because they went right down and scored.
1: Well, sure. I think maybe they thought to themselves, this has to be a plant.
0: Like Mike Leach used to do that. You realize that Texas Tech, it's funny that and ironic that Texas Tech found the playbook because Mike Leach, as the head coach at Texas Tech, used to plant fake play sheets when he would take on Oklahoma.
1: Let me tell you this, though. Here's my question. Who uses physical copies of playbooks anymore? Aren't they all on an iPad? And part of the reason is for you need a password to get into it. You need, like, isn't that part of it just in case we lose stuff like this?
0: And who, I mean, how irresponsible do you have to be as a player to leave something like this behind? What are you doing? Well, how lazy?
1: Was it a player? Was it a coach? If it's at a hotel bar, is that a player?
0: I don't know. Some of these players are 26 years old for all I know.
1: Sure.
0: I don't know anymore.
2: The bottom line is it's a joke. It's ridiculous. It just...
0: It's embarrassing.
2: And by the way, you still had a halftime lead. Mm-hmm. You were still up 7-3 at halftime, Brett. I mean, everybody's slogging along. I mean, hell, you're down 12-7 after 3. Why can't you win that game? Why? Thank God for Air Force.
1: Thank
2: God for the Fighting Falcons because college football in this state on a high level sucks.
1: This is a legitimate discussion to have now, by the way, regarding Prime. Can you name a single player that you would consider really good that he didn't bring with him his first year?
2: No.
0: On this team?
2: Well, I mean...
1: On anything.
2: Seaton's
0: that
2: gone.
0: That defensive lineman's pretty solid. That nose tackle, he was ripping
2: up. Yeah, you know what,
0: wrecking plays.
2: Let's not...
0: That DB is really good. They've got players.
2: Yeah, you know, some of their linebackers are pretty good, dude.
1: They didn't have a single guy drafted last year.
0: Joseph Williams is a pretty good receiver.
2: Yeah, he's pretty good.
1: How I evaluate whether you have talent on your college roster or not, did you get a guy drafted? Last year, they didn't. How do you not have a single professional player on your roster?
0: So what are you saying is...
1: If you want to be competitive, look at any competitive team in college football and tell me if they've had no players drafted in a draft.
0: The one thing I was hoping to see out of the Buffs this year is an advancement offensively when you don't have Shedeur Sanders running the show. Okay? So they brought in a special coordinator who has a special offense, a unique offense that's supposed to be so different, so cutting edge. Watch out. Yeah. Well... On the opening drive, we saw exactly that. After the opening drive, it was turnover fest, turnover city. Completely out of their league. They couldn't do a thing. So I don't know where to go from here. I don't know what to tell you. And now you got Utah. After a bye week, you've got Utah coming in.
2: Killed. Hey, Brett. Yeah.
0: Undefeated Utah.
5: What? Utah! Give me two.
2: Oh, jeez. What do you want me to tell you?
0: What can I say to soothe
2: you? What can I say to make your face not look like your face?
0: You seem
1: I think that this thing has kind of run its course.
0: So what do you do?
1: If you want to be serious about football and not serious about your financials, you fire him at the end of the year.
0: And let's see how much is left on the deal.
1: A lot. Coach. It's a lot.
0: 3 years, 10 minutes, 30 million?
1: It's a lot of money.
0: I don't know what the payoff would be.
2: Who associated with the program, how do you come up with that bread?
1: Do you have any faith that this is going to get better?
2: No. Not now.
1: Then what
2: are
1: we doing?
2: I don't know.
1: Then what are we doing? And this is the discussion we had heading into the weekend, Moj, where I told you they're in the weirdest position, and I don't know how else to explain this because I don't know anything that's like this. How do you have somebody where the product isn't good, but it makes money? Like, I don't even know how that's possible. Like, I was trying to say, Vic, if you went to McDonald's and you were served moldy Big Macs and French fries and the Diet Coke that you got is flat, and everything about your meal is terrible, but they're making insane money. How does that even work? Because that's where CU's at. They're making cash because Prime brings in dollars, but the product is bad. It is, guys, this is not any better than Carl Durrell. That is not better than what Carl Durrell did.
2: It really isn't. And when you're scraping the bottom of the barrel in the Big 12, and you're behind West Virginia's, and you're behind Kansas, and you're behind UCF. It's depressing. If you're a college football fan in the state, it's depressing.
0: But Moj, what happens after the first series where they run down the field, they execute perfectly?
2: I couldn't tell you, Vic.
0: Do they forget how to play?
2: I couldn't tell you.
0: Is the scripted plays that important?
1: Well, I said this before. You guys watched the game.
2: Yes.
1: You saw Texas Tech. Those are men. Moj, I told this to you heading into the weekend. Look at CU, and I don't mean this disrespectfully. When I look at CU when they're on the field, and if you didn't tell me who they were, they have the physical build of what looks like could be a high school team. Tell me I'm wrong. Like they aren't big. They don't have arms. They aren't cut. They don't have this stuff. They're fast.
0: Well, the state of college football. Outside of Air Force, who won over the weekend against Navy. The state of college football, major Division I college football in our state, is about as low as it can go.
1: Yeah. Right now.
0: I mean, they made national news for two different things. Stolen playbook, or lost behind playbook.
1: Right.
0: And a coach fired in the first quarter of a game.
2: Watching it go down on Twitter. Watching Rams fans react. To the firing I've never experienced something like that. Ridiculous.
1: Let's celebrate our student of the week. It's Eagle Crest sophomore Hazley Elliott. She threw a perfect game with 13 strikeouts and has a 4.1 GPA. 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Back after this.
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19: 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And Gabe Evans voted for Trump's tariffs. 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
20: 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And I'll stand up to Donald Trump to bring down costs. I'm Manny Rutinel, candidate for Congress, and I approve this message.
19: Paid for by Manny Rutinel for Congress.
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21: One price, one person, 1 hour.
1: See, this is what I'm talking about, man. Tesha says, Brett wants you to go back to empty stadiums and no TV days so we can get a straight answer to why they lost. Hey, listen, man. Here's what I asked for. This is what's so funny. I asked for CU to have a good football team, and that's the response that I get.
2: Well, you're an ass for asking that.
1: You're an absolute jerk. What a bleep hole I am for saying, I think you guys deserve better than the product that you've been seeing the last 3 weeks.
2: No.
1: I mean, what a jackass I am.
2: Say that. I'll be CU fan. Go ahead.
1: I think you should be better at football than you are.
2: No, I don't. No, you don't.
1: Hell, as long as I'm on TV, I don't care what it looks like.
2: I deserve better.
22: Hey, it's unbelievable. Every team's on TV now. Every team's on TV. So
1: UMass is on TV.
22: Yeah,
2: I'm watching Eastern Washington versus UC Davis the other night on national television.
1: Exactly. You know what I want? I want a packed stadium because people want to watch a good product. That's what I want.
22: Look at what we've done to our value is up. People know us on social media now. Those people, you're not watching for football. You're watching for other reasons. Do you want to win? You want to win.
1: Can I ask you guys something? Because I wasn't here. In the 90s, was the stadium full?
2: Yes.
1: Why?
2: Because they were won. Good. Because
1: the team was good.
2: Right.
1: That's how it should be. You should show up to the stadium because the team is good and you want to see a good team play.
2: The stadium, I'll say this, it was full. But Vic, before the Dow Ward Center went up, before they did, it was just kind of basic. It's a really nice stadium.
22: It's beautiful.
2: Now.
22: You know,
2: it's really good.
22: One thing I wanted to say, the Julian Lewis situation, which is really weird, right? So he's been benched. Sounds like he doesn't want to come back and play, judging from the reaction. Why doesn't he just leave?
2: I don't know. I saw him laughing and cutting up on the sideline, and I'm like, man, I don't know what to think. I don't know. He just turned 19 years old. He's a baby. He's still a very, very young guy. So I'm going to give him some grace in that regard. But I guess I can't want it more than they want it. I can't want them to be better than they want to be better. I don't know, Brett. I don't know.
1: Going back to the Broncos, here's a big issue. I mentioned this in the offseason. Nobody took it seriously, and that's fine. Not here to keep score on things.
22: But I didn't technically like that you are. This is what your job is.
1: Well, I just didn't like that everybody pretended Jonathan Cooper, like, not being there wasn't a big problem. I'm like, guys, you've lost. What was the number that we, it was 40-some sacks over the last 2 years from Jonathan Cooper and JFM combined. And I go, that's a big deal for something that is the strength of your defense. The strength of your team is pass rush. It's a big deal. And they've been able to skate by with this because the defense has still been good because their secondary has been excellent. Think about the quarterbacks you faced the first 4 weeks. It's been Mahomes, Trevor Lawrence, Matthew Stafford, and now Brock Purdy. Four of the best quarterbacks in the league. 3 of the 4 weeks, you have completely shut down those quarterbacks. Even in week one against Mahomes, they did not beat you through the air. He didn't complete a pass past 10 yards in that game. Mm-hmm. You know what I noticed? Brock Purdy, who has been sacked 0 times now through 4 weeks of the season.
22: Yeah.
1: How many sacks does Nick Benito have? Do you guys know off the top of your head?
22: God, one?
2: I think it's one.
1: Yeah. One sack all year. You don't think that not having Jonathan Cooper on the other side is maybe a little bit of that reason?
22: It's impactful.
1: You don't think that not having John Franklin Myers in the middle is a little bit of that reason? And I'm not saying that Nick Benito isn't a good player anymore, but you don't have the historically great pass rush that you've had from the last 2 years.
22: According to our altitude stats man, Doug Strauss, the Broncos yesterday produced 0 defensive sacks, nor did they allow a sack, right? The first time since 2016, 10 years, that they had a game with 0 combined sacks, neither allowing one or getting one.
2: That's pretty bizarre.
1: But I only bring this up because, again, yesterday was not about the defense. But moving forward, if you don't have a pass rush and Sertan and Moss are missing, big problem.
22: Least your worries.
1: But Vic, it will become a worry if you can't rush the passer and your starting cornerback.
22: Understood. Yeah, that should be.
1: And your offense can't produce a touchdown in the first half.
2: Let me try to educate you on something real quick.
22: Please do.
1: Yeah, crack an egg of knowledge all over Vic over there. Please.
2: If this defense becomes average, just average, middle of the pack average.
1: Exactly right.
2: The Broncos are going to suck.
1: Well, they're going to have some big problems.
2: Big problems. Now, look, I think they're going to beat the Chargers on the road. The Chargers, you've got Harbaugh basically saying, oh, McDaniel's job is totally safe. I mean, they're talking about firing the OC 4 weeks into the season.
1: Yeah.
2: So I think they'll beat the Chargers, and then they'll have a puncher's chance against the Seahawks at home. But, Vic, if this defense is somewhat average, just average, you are totally screwed. Do you understand that?
22: I'm going to tell you right now. I'm going to spend exactly 1 minute criticizing the Broncos defense. 1 minute.
2: I'll let you talk about it.
1: Hang on. This isn't a criticism of the defense.
22: It's a worry. It's a concern.
1: It's a worry because of the offense, though.
22: I thought, you know, losing your two starting corners, two of the better corners in the National Football League, well, one is an all-pro, right?
1: Yeah.
22: I thought the guys that came in, we're fine.
1: It's the beauty of their depth.
22: Having depth, we're fine. I think Jahdae Barron played well. I think Chris Saban-Drayton played well.
2: They're not fine. Let a team game plan for them.
22: I get it.
2: This is mid-game, and this is, you know.
22: But it's not like all of a sudden it turned into, you know, let's throw deep on these guys. They still played well.
1: Yes.
2: Well, the Niners elected just to continue to pound the rock and kill the clock. That's exactly what they did.
22: If this offense, two things that it needs to do. If it can't run the ball and it can't throw the ball and it can't execute without getting a penalty, what can it do?
1: Yeah.
22: Because every drive, guys, all right, here we go, here we go. Get the ball back. Let's go. How does every drive start? Oh, false start. Okay. Illegal motion. All right. There's it smooth.
1: What's worse is how many times yesterday, and which I wish I charted it in real time, did they have third and two? And they'd have a pre-snap penalty that took them to third and seven.
22: Exactly.
1: And you're just like, guys, aren't good enough for this.
22: I did chart it. That happened three times in the first half in key situations. And
1: it's been happening all year.
22: You put your offense in those situations, you're not going to do much. You're done. You're not going to do much. Denver defense holds on that fourth and one in the second quarter. Remember
2: huge.
22: That?
2: Huge play.
22: So they get the ball back, and here's how it went. And at that point, it's 3-0 Broncos. You're up 3-0. You get the ball back. You stop them on fourth. Think about that momentum. Your defense to the rescue stops them on fourth and short.
1: Yep.
22: You've got the ball in great field position. Moshe, third and three. The Broncos false start. Makes it third and eight. Blitz. Bo is flushed. He's got to throw it away. Punt, three and out. That's it. You had it third and three. And that false start ruins that drive.
1: Yep.
22: The fact that you get to third and three is a different story, though. Why can't you get a first down on first or second down? Why does it take the third down every time?
1: They didn't have, I'm sorry if you mentioned this, I was just looking something up. They didn't have a first down on first or second down the entire game. Do you know that?
22: I know.
1: They all came on third down. And they were decent third down conversion rate. But not getting a first down on first or second for an entire four quarters is lunacy.
2: Brett, it's Groundhog Day.
22: Here's another one.
2: It's the same thing all the time. Incidentally, if this continues against the Chargers, God forbid they should lose to the L.A. Chargers of Anaheim, Long Beach.
22: Watch out.
2: Don't you watch out me right now. Oh, but dude, if they should lose that game, we are bringing back death by inches.
1: Hey, Herbert is throwing interceptions that a high schooler throws. It's mystifying.
2: He is right it's now. Like, you know what happened? Brett, and I don't say this with any sort of joy, although I hope he continues it against the Denver Broncos. He is a quarterback moron. Watch him play the game, Vic. The guy can't play the game anymore. And I have a very strong inkling why.
1: Did you guys see how that started? First, Chargers get the kick to start the game. First snap, Herbert throws a terrible interception, like awful interception, to which Sam Darnold takes over. First snap, throws the ball right back to the Chargers. I'm like, what is happening in this stupid game?
22: So I think the game for the Broncos was, the more I look at my notes here, it was lost in the early second quarter. And I mentioned the one drive where they went three and out. They got the ball back after the defense held San Francisco to another three and out. They got the ball back again, right? Because they're stuffing the run game. So the Broncos got it. Great field position. They're up 3-0. It's third and one. Guess what happens on third and one? Bulls, false start. Now third and six. What happens on third and six? Incomplete punt. Three and out.
1: Yep. Can't happen.
22: The game is lost at that juncture. You're up already. You have a chance to go up two scores. Just move the ball.
1: It's twofold. Because it's one, it's like, that is, you just can't take a penalty like that on third and one, right? Here's the other thing. Why does it feel like third and six is now insurmountable? That's
2: every,
1: the other thing.
2: Every time.
22: Bo did scramble once on a third and six.
2: He did.
22: First down,
2: he did.
22: Which
2: he
22: is really
2: did.
22: Nice.
2: To his left. Yeah. Correct.
1: So we'll get back to this in a bit. We got Ryan Harris joining us in just a couple of minutes. No case of the Mondays at Altitude Sports Radio. The weekend isn't over until Monday Night Football wraps up. And tonight, it's Falcons and Saints right here on 92.5. 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
28: Got a crash I-70 westbound at Peoria. It's blocking the two left lanes, backing things up almost to E-470. It's about a 45-minute delay. Also, I have a crash I-225 northbound approaching 6. Still off on the left shoulder, slowing things down to I-Lift. It's about a 5-minute delay. 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
1: 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Ryan Harris is going to join us in just a couple of minutes. Yes,
2: Vic, let me admit how much of a moron I am.
1: Please. Do it. Do it.
2: Do it. Yeah. So we're talking about the D.C. getting fired first quarter by the Rams. You said, oh, there's an NBA player that quit. Yeah, you know who it was, dude? It came to me.
22: Oh, Yusuf Nurkic.
2: Yusuf Nurkic. I was at the friggin' game.
22: Yeah.
2: Dude, the day that Joker went off in Madison Square Garden, Yusuf Nurkic quit on the team.
22: That wasn't the game. It was a home game. You're wrong.
2: No, you're right. But I'm saying that's the day he quit on the team when he realized he was supplanted. And then he walked off when he was at home. Yes.
22: All right. If you're going to reference Nikola Jokic, I want everyone to stop what they're doing. Go to social media right now and just type in Jokic pass. And tell me if you will find another pass more astonishing than the one he showed you last night in preseason opener against Utah. Again, it's a meaningless game. Nuggets lost. Nobody cares. There's a lot of things we could talk about during that game. But tell me that pass isn't already the best pass of the year.
2: Well, how do you...
1: It was the best play made in Boulder over the weekend. Yeah. That's for sure.
2: How do you stand on the baseline, in the far corner, and then sling it behind your back to the other... How do you do that?
1: Well, now that I see him on screen, let's do this.
8: Look who it is.
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1: 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Ryan, always good to talk to you, buddy. Let's start here. Are the Broncos capable of being an effective team / offense without a good running game?
11: Mm-hmm.
2: Nelly?
11: Right. I mean, that's something where you cannot be a productive offense without running the football early and often and instilling the fear in a defense when they run the ball.
1: Well, on top of that, you look at some of the situations. Here's what's funny about the Broncos game. None of that looked a lot different from the previous weeks. You just didn't have the fourth quarter comeback. But now you might be without Sertan and Moss for a couple of weeks. How do you handle that?
11: Well, first and foremost, you have to get far more communication on defense. You got to get some guys sped up in terms of what they're paying attention to in meetings. Some of the coaches might have forgotten Chris Abrams, Drain, and other names like that because they've been only coaching Pat Surtain and Moss and others. But here's the biggest thing. This Broncos team learned this week that come-from-behind heroics cannot be relied on, because when you go against a team like the 49ers, and let's be clear, that score was closer than the score 2 weeks ago at any point, right? So, yeah. I mean, it was 3-3, 6-3, 10, and all of a sudden – now they win the game. And so I think more than anything, you learned as a team that you need to be playing four quarters of football. It was fun and cute in the first four games, but that now you have to be able to put one together. Otherwise, you'll get beat by a good team like the 49ers did. So offense and defense are going to have a sense of urgency this week in practice that they probably haven't had all season, if they're being honest.
22: Ryan, scripted plays to start a game. You played your entire career. You've gone through this before. We saw some Shanahan offenses here just thrive in scripted plays. Why is the start of these games so slow? Why do they look so pedestrian to start games?
11: There's just no urgency, right? There's no pace. Everybody's walking to the line of scrimmage. It's like they just are okay with it not going well. And here's the other thing. How about calling the run 2-3 times in a row? You get a run on first down, and everybody knows, okay, here comes the play action pass. The second and eight play action pass that goes out of bounds. Like, what are we doing, boys? What are we doing here? So it's play calling, it's execution. And I'll tell you, when I was with Gary Kubiak in Houston, we had one of these years where he said, look, guys, our first 15, it's not cutting it. We're going to throw it out. We're not even going to do a first 15. We're going to show you the plays we like, and then we'll get to them. But we're not going to spend all this time talking about things. We're just going to go and mess it up. Because what ends up happening is that if you do that first 15, those are the plays the guys go to bed thinking about that night. well, maybe we need 10 other plays to win the game that they aren't thinking about. So whatever the process is, has to change. It has to change now.
2: Ryan, procedure penalties. Why do they keep cropping up? Why?
11: Because there's too much. There's too much on the player's plate. They're trying to do too much. And they're putting different players in new positions, right? I mean, there's something to be said for the team that says, here's our formation. Try and beat us. Here's what we do out of this formation. Try and beat us. You know, there's just not enough of that kind of identity and dictation by offense or defense on this team right now. But when you come to that issue, it's something where you got to be able to figure this out here the next week and a half.
1: 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Going back to the running game, which one of these is the biggest reason why it's not working? Is it lack of commitment to the run game? Is it the blocking in the run game? Is it the actual play calls? Or is it the horses in the backfield?
11: It's a commitment. Anytime your quarterback has three times as many attempts as you have as a run, running the football, you're not committed to the run. It's not three times. I'm being a little exaggerate. But I mean, what are we, 42 to 2018, 42 yeah. to 18, that might actually be about half. So, you know, no, they're not committed to the run. And what that means is the defense isn't afraid, right? Oh, how afraid were you when you saw play action pass yesterday just watching the game? You know, and it wasn't just the way that there wasn't success. It's the way that Greenlaw would point at Coach Payton and say, You bleeped up cutting me.
1: Yeah.
11: It's the way that Fred Warner was tackling and then celebrating. Who was stopping him? Mm-hmm. Man, that's like getting hit behind the goal, right? It's like, if you're going to be by my goalie, you're getting hit too. So it was just there was no fight from the internal part of being a professional athlete. And it started too with the commitment to the run game. You have got to have both your backs in double digit carries if you can. And if not, what's wrong with feeding RJ Harvey? You know, so you got to feed the horses you have. You got to play the game you're in. And look at a team that did that no better yesterday than the Dallas Cowboys. I mean, they're down coming into that third quarter, and Javonte Williams, wish you had him. I don't know. But he was running the ball, and where the Dallas Cowboys got well was in five plays, four of their plays were runs. And, yeah, they threw a play-action pass. You can't run once, pass twice, and then be like, oh, guys, mm-hmm. look out for this play-action pass. Yeah, right, man. Come on.
3: You said it right there. I was going to bring up this point. The very first series, first and 10, wide receiver screen to Waddle for 3 yards. Their second play was a play-action boot. And basically, I'm thinking to myself, who are you fooling? You haven't run the ball yet. I mean, how can you run play action boot if you haven't set up the run? It's like backwards. It made no sense to me.
11: It's like inbounding the ball going the other way. You know, it just doesn't make sense. And again, if these defensive players don't know what I look like running out to hit them in the face, they're going to force me to show that first. And that's one of the things that I think the 49ers did an excellent job of. Show us you're committed to the run. Show us you can get somebody other than Cortland Sutton going. Show us that Bo Nix can be patient for four quarters. And really, the Broncos couldn't do it, right? And that's going to keep happening. Now you're at this kind of threshold mark, 4 weeks in the NFL. Everybody's got film on you. You have tendencies now, whether you like them or not. Even you, Moj, you have a tendency where you watch the game and how you throw the remote, all those things, right? And so now teams are going to continue to say, prove it to us, because we don't think you want to run the ball. We don't think you want to stay on sides, and we think we're going to be able to win this game.
2: Ryan, I think what startled me a little bit is that the 49ers said, you know what? We're just going to bash the ball in your face. We're just going to run it right at you. And sometimes they did, sometimes they didn't. But they said, let's square up. And this is a team with all kinds of offensive weapons, but hand the ball to McCaffrey and right between.
3: The receivers were hurt.
2: Agreed. But they were committed to smash. I mean, they're like, we'll slog it out the entire game if you want to. And that's exactly what happened. And I guess the Broncos can't do that the other way is the problem. The Niners can do that, but the Broncos can't do it the other way with their offense.
11: Well, and think about the types of runs that were called by San Francisco, right? You have a pitch where McCaffrey's looking like he's going wide, but then he comes right down the hill and there's a backside tight end wiping away. You had a front side zone play that looked like Terrell Davis was back there, right? You had a cutback.
1: Yep.
11: And by the way, that young man Black from Indiana, that's a heck of a player now. Yeah. That backup running back they had. But they're just willing to run the ball so many different ways. They're flipping formations, they're adding tight ends, and they're just committed to it. And the Broncos are only running the ball to set up the pass. That's what we've seen. That's what's been demonstrated. And that's what has to change if they want to be successful.
1: Ryan Harris with us. And on that subject, you know, you bring in Jaylen Waddle in the offseason. You spend this first-round pick to bring him here. And my thought was, man, this is great. This should free up Courtland Sutton to get more one-on-one opportunities. He's averaging 2 catches a game. Why can't they get him the football?
11: He is somebody who needs a lot of space, and you need a lot of time to develop those routes. And for even his touchdown, I mean, that was such an awesome route. But, man, you got to do a lot of work flying outside, curling back underneath. It's just hard to get a player who they know you want to get the ball to. It's hard to get him the ball. But that's where Coach Payton has to be and Davis Webb have to be more creative in the formations. Maybe you're motioning him across. Maybe you're starting him in the slot, putting him, attach him as a tight end if that's going to get him a free release. And it's also on him. Look, Jaylen Waddle has incredible dynamic ability. And that's a different game. And it's not his first time that he's bobbled the catch. So they need to have a mental performance coach talk to him just to settle down. And you got to find ways to get him the ball in the offense normally instead of trying to force it to make him happy or to think that that's the key to your offense.
22: Brian, I don't know if you saw after the game, Dre Greenlaw had to be held back from going after Sean Payton. He was talking some noise in his face. Have you ever experienced that before? Where I mean, I know you probably didn't have coaches. You left with great impressions, but have you ever seen a player go after a coach like that?
11: Well, I will say that's part of the game now. Hey, you want to say something, you want to make decisions, you better win that football game. Because if not, I mean, Coach Payton had plenty of time to shut Dre Greenlaw up. The offense had plenty of time to shut Dre Greenlaw up. If after 4 quarters of whooping your ass, you don't like what he's saying, that's a you problem, right?
22: Yeah.
11: And there are moments where, you know, you do that. I'll just say, you know, in my own respectful Notre Dame way, I was not and still am not, as anybody may attest, a Josh McDaniels fan. And after we whooped their tail and I was at the Kansas City Chiefs, I went over and I shook his head and I said, hey, Josh, good to see you. I walked away.
1: Hey, Ryan.
11: So, you know, you whoop somebody's ass for 4 quarters, yeah. Say what you want. How about that?
22: You bet.
1: One last thing for you, Ryan. Have you ever forgotten a playbook at a bar? Like what happened with CU over the weekend?
11: Not at a bar, but I did forget it on the walkthrough parking lot. But I ran downstairs because I noticed it before I hit the elevator and got that. Thank God, because that's like you can get fined big time now in the NFL for that. But how about boys? What up? Let's talk just real quick. CSU. I think I love both those boys. I love Mora saying, "Hey, you're done calling plays," and I like the guy saying, "I'm done calling plays." Getting the game coordinator. I mean, when was there a dispute last when you're on the side of both guys? Like, way to go, both of you. I love it. I love it. What a day! What a weekend in football.
1: I mean, the fact that he just was like, "I'm leaving." Then fine, I'm out.
22: Hey, you're done calling plays. Well, okay, I'm leaving.
11: Yeah. I mean. That's so awesome. I mean, it's not awesome for the players, of course, but it's heightened dysfunction. And I think Jim Mora was getting away with a little more function than we thought. But what a roll of events between Saturday into Sunday. And
1: yeah.
11: Texas Tech came in and wrecked him with the bus. Tough.
1: Ryan, you're the best. We'll talk to you next week.
22: See you, buddy.
11: See you guys. Peace.
1: Ryan Harris talks to us every Monday at 8 o'clock.
22: Did you see that piece of video, though? Fred Warner grabbing Dre Greenlaw by the shoulder pad and moving him away from
2: Greenlaw
22: Sean Payton?
2: Was mad because Payton didn't contact.
22: But here's my thing.
1: Dre
22: yeah.
1: Greenlaw.
22: Yeah, my thing is, Dre, you were, what did you do as a Bronco? You were
2: nothing.
22: You were really? Not very good. You were hurt. What did you expect?
1: So here's what I saw. Because I wondered the same thing. I'm like, they paid you a whole bunch of money and you didn't play. I don't see what you're so upset about. He said after the game, let's see if I can pull this up.
22: He said his agent was notified that he was mad that Payton couldn't tell him
1: himself. Yeah, here you go. Payton couldn't be man to man and call my phone and say we're going to cut you. That was his big beef. It wasn't that he got cut. I guess it was the way that he got cut, that Peyton didn't have a man-to-man conversation with him. Which, does Peyton have to do that with every single player on the team? I don't know. Is that the respectful way to do it? Probably. But I don't know. If they release a practice squad guy, does Peyton need to walk up to that dude and say, hey, we're going to let you go?
22: Yeah. I mean, I don't know. I think he was, you get yourself into this fury, right? And that's what he was. But, hey, man, you didn't come back to Denver because you didn't deserve to come back to Denver.
1: Yeah. He said it was disrespectful. So, 303-504-0925, back after this.
0: It's a setback in Santa Clara.
4: 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That's something that obviously has to get better.
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6: crash I-25 southbound just after the Thornton Parkway. The two right lanes are blocked. There is some debris across the roadway as well. It's backing things up past 120th over a 15-minute delay. And then on I-70 westbound at Peoria, that crash has only the left lane blocked now, but it's still backing things up past Peña with an over 20-minute delay.

0: James Webb? Does he take the play calling back over? Does he do this and that? And I'll repeat kind of my thoughts from last night. They haven't changed. This doesn't look different. Like I don't see a difference between Davis Webb's play calling and Sean Payton's play calling. And we can bellyache all we want to about it. You know, a lot of people in the offseason said, this is great. Sean Payton's not calling plays anymore. And it feels like those same people are now wanting him to call plays again. There was never a guarantee that this thing was going to be better. I just thought that you would at least have it look a little bit different. It doesn't. And how much of that has to do with Bo Nix?
1: He was not very accurate yesterday. He made it look hard. I'm a little troubled by what Melanie Collins reported. The sideline reporter said that she was told that Bo is still experiencing some swelling in his ankles, especially after flights.
0: Yeah.
1: Now, that's nothing big time. Doesn't look like it's affecting him big time. But how would he offer that information? Like, why would you offer that information?
0: Right. What prompted her to be told
1: exactly
0: that?
1: What would lead to ankles? If it's not an issue, why does it come up?
0: I don't know.
1: But you tell me, Moj, did he look especially accurate? Did he look confident?
2: But at the same time, his legs looked fine.
1: Sure.
2: But I mean, he looks the part.
1: You hear me?
2: No, he was not especially accurate. You were talking about Courtland Sutton.
0: I don't get it.
2: There were a couple of plays, though, where Sutton presented himself nicely in the route, and he was just missed by Nix. He just missed.
1: Missed him. Yeah.
2: Just missed him.
1: Yeah.
2: And so, again, this is Groundhog Day, Brett. Every single week, it's the same damn thing every single time.
1: Can I tell you what Bo Nix is right now?
2: Yeah, you know what? Let's get down to brass tacks here. Yes,
1: right,
2: please.
1: This is what Bo Nix is to the Broncos. Not to me, not to you, not to the listeners. This is what Bo Nix is to the Broncos. 14 minutes left in the game. You're down 10-3. It's 4th and 2 from the 22-yard line. If you look at the analytics, 4th and 2 from the 22, I want you to look at the analytics because I keep getting stuffed down my throat, these analytics. Most would tell you, you go for it there. 4th and 2 from the 22. They decided to kick the field goal. At that point, I wrote in my notes, zero faith in this offense. Not that they had it before, but zero faith.
0: True. Yeah.
1: You think Josh Allen goes for it there?
2: Oh, I'm sure he does.
0: Yeah.
1: Pat Mahomes go for it there?
2: Yeah.
0: Yep.
1: Brock Purdy.
0: Yeah.
1: Go for it there.
0: Yeah.
1: Matt Stafford, go for it there.
2: Yeah.
0: Well, and the Niners tried to run a sneak on 4th and 2.
1: Yeah. again, I'm not saying if the decision is good or bad because they did come back and get the 2-point conversion, cut it to 3. I'm not talking about the numbers. I'm talking about faith in your offense. I'm talking about, do you believe you can get 2 yards and find the end zone? Because if you kick the field goal there, you're still down in the game. It doesn't do anything for you, in my humble opinion. That was a go-for-it situation all day, every day, just to kickstart the offense.
0: Yeah.
1: Just to get some confidence in the offense.
0: Yeah.
1: That's all you need to know.
2: And so after that, immediately after that, what happens?
1: Well.
2: And this is where I cannot blame the defense.
1: Here's what happens. The San Francisco 49ers get the ball back, and they drive at the length of the field and score to make it 17-6.
2: That's exactly right. Exactly right. And I can't, Vic, blame it on the defense because I'm watching that defense play, Brett, through 3 quarters of football. You're holding the 49ers, one of the highest scoring teams in the league, to 10 points. You're doing your job, are you not?
0: Yeah.
2: You're doing your damn job.
0: Yep.
2: And I'm looking at the defense, Vic, and I'm going, this is a Super Bowl caliber defense. And they do Super Bowl caliber defense things almost every damn week. Week one aside, when they didn't tackle, that's okay. But they were there. We pointed out that on the plays, they hit their spot.
0: Yep.
2: They got to where they needed to get to. They just didn't tackle.
0: Well,
2: And I can't blame these guys when you finally, in that fourth quarter, you give up a couple of touches. Well, of course you did, man. Of course you did.
0: Yeah, we've made this reference 100 times, but it's the same thing. The defense is Mark Wahlberg from The Departed. I'm the guy who does his job. You must be the other guy. Like, it's what it's been. But here's a legitimate question for you
2: guys. By the way, when Damon walks in the door.
0: Oh, yeah, it's great.

0: and he's there all dressed up in his white outfit. Awesome.
1: Here's a legitimate question for you guys. Surrounding Bo Nix. You want to talk about Groundhog Day and everything being the same, Moj. Bo Nix, I just looked this up, in his career for the first four games, is exactly what we're seeing. In his career, he has 13 touchdowns to 11 picks in games 1 through 4. Games 5 through 8, he has 15 and 2. I've brought this up that I think both Sean Payton and Bo Nix might just be really slow starters to the season. That it picks up as the season goes on.
2: Well, not October. Have you seen Sean Payton's record in October?
1: Well, this is what I'm getting at. Do you know what Bo Nix's numbers are in October? 16 touchdowns and 2 picks in his career. Like, maybe the first four games are just a problem for them, for whatever reason.
3: Yesterday was October.
1: Right? Understood, but it was the fourth game of the year. Yeah, there's two different stats.
2: Yeah, but I know, but it's still October.
1: There's two different stats.
0: See, here's your
1: there's
0: problem.
1: There's games in September. Yeah,
2: I'm not sure if you know the month change.
0: You're trying to fit a square peg into a round hole with your Septembers and your game fours and your Octobers. Yeah. And then here's the problem, Brett. When they bleed over into each other, you've got serious issues. Look at you. Look at your
1: still
0: face.
1: Still in his career, he's very good in the month of October.
0: Well, listen, and bottom line is overall...
1: Hang on, let me finish this for you. Let me finish this.
0: Please do.
1: In games 1 through 4, Bo Nix is bad. Not a decent quarterback. He's a bad quarterback the first four games of the season. And then in games 5 through 8, he has a 7-1 record with 15 touchdowns and 2 picks. Like, all I'm saying is, this also isn't new.
2: Mm-hmm.
1: This isn't some brand new, like, oh, you know what? I think Bo Nix is just not very good. We say that every year through the first four games.
0: Well, then how much longer can they continue to get away with it?
2: Moj, do you think Bo wants to be more of a gunslinger? Or is it this check? With the Russian from that movie, Shay?
1: All day, he chick.
2: Does he want to be a gunslinger or is he a check artist? What is he?
0: He wants to be Doc Holliday.
2: Okay, he wants to be that. So what's preventing him?
0: He wants to be Wyatt Earp.
2: Okay, so what's preventing him from that? Why is it chick? Why is it wide receiver running back screen?
0: Because he's got this guy.
2: Why is J.R. Harvey the leading receiver every week?
1: It's R.J. I don't know. What just happened there.
2: Yeah, I think I'm having a...
0: senior moment?
2: Yeah, why is that?
1: Well, let's put him in a home. It's time.
2: It's time.
0: Vic... It's because he's got this guy over here. Look right here. Look at my hand. This is a guy talking. Sean Payton is in his ear all week long. All week. Don't do this. Don't do that. Don't take sacks.
2: But he's not a chick coach.
1: Hang on. I think Bo Nix is that. I think Bo Nix is risk averse. I don't think he wants to be a gunslinger. How many times have you seen him most throw a ball in a tight window? Voluntarily.
2: Mm-hmm.
1: How many times has
4: That'll
1: he done it?
4: Windows.
1: Especially early in games.
0: No, okay.
1: He doesn't want to make a mistake.
0: I understand that, but you can see the difference.
1: You think he's Favre?
2: Moj, right now.
0: No, but what I'm saying to you is that when they're down and he's allowed to improvise, that's when he's at his best.
2: Moj.
0: What? When he's running around and throwing the pig downfield, that's when he feels most comfortable. You can see it in his face. You can see it in his play.
2: Let me give you an analogy only you can appreciate.
0: Great.
2: I had the opportunity to play the game of golf with the guy who inspired the movie, Top Gun. He was the inspiration behind Top Gun.
0: So he was the pilot.
2: He was the inspiration behind Top Gun.
0: All right.
2: You remember in that movie? No, not that guy. You remember in that movie? When Maverick couldn't go.
0: He just couldn't do it.
2: He couldn't engage.
0: He could not. And
2: could not engage.
0: And Viper said, keep sending him up.
2: Yeah.
0: Correct.
2: Could not engage. Yep. Bo right now cannot engage for whatever reason. He's not engaging.
1: Yeah, I think you're wrong in this, Moj. I don't think he wants to be a gunslinger.
2: Why is he not engaging?
0: Brett, let me rephrase this. Maybe he doesn't. Maybe he is risk averse. All I know is that when I watch him uncork, it's the best way I can put it, when I watch him improvise, uncork, and the reins are off late in games when he's got to make a comeback, to me, that's when he plays his best football.
1: Look, dude,
0: That's when he is the most dynamic. So you explain to me, does he want to be that? No, but that's when he's most effective.
1: Well, here's the thing.
0: According to you.
1: Here's what I think Bo Nix is. and I think this is the problem, especially early in games. I think that as a head coach, you can emphasize something too much. And what is the MO of Sean Payton and what he wants from his quarterbacks? Don't take sacks. Don't throw picks. And if you say that to somebody over and over and over again, wow, he bailed out of a clean pocket. He's been told don't take a sack. And his internal clock says, well, I've been in here for 3 seconds. I got to bail.
2: Well, you know what? You're your own guy, though. I mean, at some point, you're the quarterback. It's your ass on the line.
1: But hang on. To this point, what happens late in games? You're down. If you throw a pick when you're down 14 in the fourth quarter, who cares? You're trying to come back and win a football game. Throwing that same throw in the first quarter, if you throw a pick, it's a big problem.
0: Right.
1: And I think that he has that going on in his head. And here's Bo Nix, by the way. You were just talking about the 4th-and-2 decision to kick the field goal. Here's Bo Nix's thoughts on it.
3: 4th-and-2 in the second half, was there any discussion there at all?
4: Which one?
3: 4th-and-2 in the second half. Or early in the fourth quarter. Early 22.
4: Did we kick a field goal?
3: Yeah, yeah.
4: Did we make it?
3: Yeah.
5: To get this cash intensive.
4: So then when we scored again, we went for two, made it a 3-point game. Yeah. Pretty good decision, I'd say.
2: Well, my follow-up, did you win the game or did you lose the game? Is this the game we're playing? Hey, did you win or lose?
1: He's got the same problem that I was talking about with Prime earlier.
0: A little snippy.
1: You can't do that while you lose and look bad. You can't have this attitude towards it, okay? And here's what a quarterback should do. And this is why Joker's just the best. Like, he's the best. Joker could have a 50-point triple-double. They lose the game, and he goes, I have to be better. Like, he would just say that. Even if he doesn't believe it, you cannot play the snarky card when you play bad.
0: I prefer snippy.
2: It's pretty easy, guys, why you go for it on 4th-and-2. And everybody's like, well, in hindsight, it's easy to say that. I wasn't doing it in hindsight. What were you guys doing at 4th-and-2? I'm just curious. What were you doing? Were you saying kick
0: I'm saying go for it.
2: Okay, now tell me why you think it's... My worry was not the score. My thing was, we have to get this offense.
0: You've got to do something.
1: Attitude.
0: You've got to do something.
2: Show them that you're going to be willing. And guess what? If you get stopped, you don't deserve to win the game. How's that?
0: Agreed.
2: How's that?
0: And by the way, you lost anyway.
1: Here's my other thought. How often are you going to be at the 20-yard line? Like, honestly, with how your offense is operating, how many times have you been that close to the end zone?
2: Well, let's see. The previous drives before that 4th-and-2, let's see what they did. Mims fumbled the punt, so they didn't get the ball there. Bo misses Sutton on a 3-and-out.
1: That was the first time they got to the
2: 20. Then they go 3rd-and-5 punt. Previous to that, 3-and-out. Yeah, they didn't cross the 50 until they got to that
1: point. It was the first time.
2: In the second half.
1: It's the first time they got to the 20-yard line all game. And my whole thing is, well, then capitalize on it.
0: I did I hung out yesterday for the game at Clubhouse Working Golf in our old building.
1: Yeah.
0: Right? At the Galleria.
2: Oh, is it over there?
0: Yeah.
2: How's my old place?
1: They're literally in our old studios.
0: Well, they the actual Clubhouse Working Golf, the Sims and everything are on the main floor. B when you walk in, B. Yeah. Okay? Their offices are up on the 12th.
1: Gotcha.
0: That being said, somebody asked me, what's Vic doing? I said, he's sitting there in front of his television and he's taking copious notes about every play. They're like, really? Mm-hmm. I said, oh, that's exactly what he's doing. And
6: The previous drive on that 3rd and 6, the tackle kicked out and the gap was exposed.
0: That's what you do, Moshe.
1: Maybe you should do your job.
2: Yeah, maybe
1: someone else takes notes.
2: Yeah, some of us actually care about our jobs.
0: Well, I was hanging with
1: instead of pounding beers and hitting things into a simulator.
0: I was. Hold on a second. You stop. I got in a little par 3 contest, and I was hitting wedges tight.
1: Yeah, I was taking notes.
0: I was talking to peeps.
2: Great. So what happened, Moshe, after they opted to go field goal? What did the San Francisco 49ers do on the following drive? The ensuing drive there. Give me a little play-by-play of what happened.
0: Wait, after say it again?
2: Yeah, you don't even know what game you were watching.
0: No,
2: shanking wedges into the side.
0: Are you saying after they missed the field goal or they made the field goal?
2: After they made the field goal to cut it to 10-6. What happened then?
0: The 49ers went on a nine-play drive and drove down the field and scored a touchdown.
2: Oh, look at his computer screen.
0: No, I'm dead. I asked you earlier. I've got it right here. But
5: yeah.
0: He's such a fraud.
5: How fraudulent do you have to be?
0: Nick, I asked you that. Nelly, go find the tape. I asked you that about that field goal. Yeah, I said, what did the Niners do on the next drive?
1: Hey,
0: they went right down the damn field and scored.
1: You gave me a really high-pitched Ballmer voice there. It screams
0: honestly, guilt. I'm tired of the accusations.
2: I will say this. I dare anyone on this radio show and listening to this radio show, I dare you, pick up the phone right now.
1: Pick up the phone and start dialing.
2: Here's what I dare you. 303-504-0925. I dare you to pick up the phone, call the show, and put this loss on the Denver defense. Put any portion of this loss on the Denver defense.
0: Can't do it.
2: Dare you.
1: You hate your job. You pick up the phone. You start dialing.
2: You do that. I mean, seriously. If you have anything to say about the Denver defense, do it.
1: Can I say two things here on the drive following the field goal?
2: Yeah.
1: Because I took notes on it. Two things. That was the first holding call of the game, by the way. The holding was on Zach Allen, which
2: defensive
1: was interesting.
2: Holding. Yeah, the third and long where they didn't get it, and all of a sudden you're like, all right, the hell.
1: This is not the reason for why things went the way they did yesterday. I am pretty amazed that the Niners were not called for a single holding call because I saw a bunch of them.
2: Yeah.
1: And I wrote this down, Mike Evans. Mike Evans was clearly playing through an injury. Do you know what Mike Evans did every time he touched the football last night? He got up and he went, He was in so much pain all throughout that game.
2: Again, I challenge you to put any ounce of blame on the Bronco defense for this loss. Because I'm so tired of people saying, well, if they would have done... No more. The Denver defense played without its top two corners for the second half of the game, and they were still in this thing.
1: Once again, still had
2: a chance.
1: Our student of the week is Eagle Crest sophomore Hazley Elliott. She threw a perfect game with 13 strikeouts and also carries a 4.1 GPA. It's all powered by Mr. Rooter Plumbing, proudly rooting for Colorado students and athletes.
0: Have you ever had a 4.1 GPA in your life?
1: I have.
0: You liar.
1: Mosher, you're talking to an academic All-American his freshman year. How's that?
2: What a nerd.
0: Fake.
1: You're right. Yeah, your boy. Freshman
0: fake,
1: year
0: fake
1: was an academic All-American. Suck it.
0: Dork All-American.
1: Back after this.
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2: Moshe, I just want you to know one thing. As you were peering over my shoulder, I was looking at my phone. Your breath smells so bad that I nearly vomited as you were breathing into my ear.
0: You're welcome.
1: Oh, by the way, is around stories around sports in the world we feel like you should be aware of.
2: Seriously, you got whatever you got in there, take care of it.
0: Stow it, Alice. Stow it, Alice.
1: So, if you missed it, Joker made one of the most amazing passes of his career, but it was in a preseason game, so nobody cares. But to go behind the back, full baseline.
2: Three Utah Jazz players, their heads turn, just look at the ball and go, you know, you could tell they're going, huh, what do I do with this?
1: Yeah.
2: And not only to make that pass across the baseline, Moshe, he has to throw it underneath the backboard. It's got to be hard and fast enough to reach the other baseline. It's right in Cam Johnson's shooting pocket. A perfect pass. He made the shot, and he never touched the ball, if you watch it, with his left hand.
0: Yeah.
2: It was all right-handed. He just went from a dribble to a pass.
0: Brett,
2: no look.
0: Brett, it's one thing to execute it perfectly like he did.
1: Yeah.
0: It's another thing to have the Colyones to even try to pull it off. Behind your butt.
1: Well, it's preseason.
0: No look behind your back down the...
1: Right now.
0: From the entire baseline? Are you kidding me?
1: Right now. Oh, that is going to break open for sure. All right, Vic's trying to go behind his back here. Full length of the studio. He does so. Yep, yeah. Nailed it. Nailed it.
0: Yeah.
1: I got one for you. Oh, by the way, refs are getting a little too much in the NFL. They're calling too many penalties, number one. But number two, two different instances from yesterday. One of them, a ref is yelling, bleep you, to Trey McBride, which I don't think a ref should be allowed to do that. Number two, there's another ref, Adrian Hill. He got ran into unintentionally by Vikings linebacker Eric Wilson. So he's just like part of the play and then bumps into the ref, knocks him down. The ref gets up and starts cursing him out.
0: He wants a piece.
1: Who do you think you are? It's just weird. It's like, how about you guys all calm down and be a professional?
0: I love those videos on social where you've got like a little Yorkie looking at a squirrel. He's going, you want a piece of me?
1: Yeah.
0: Cracks me up. That's what that ref.
1: One other thing, real quick.
3: Bang! Come on, man.
1: This was horrifying to watch. Mm-hmm. Horrifying. But Chiefs Raiders, incredible game. The Raiders might be a really good team. Maybe they are. They almost beat the Chiefs yesterday. Did you see Tyquan Thornton dislocate his ankle?
0: Yes.
4: Oh my God.
1: But he didn't know it.
0: Oh
1: got
0: my
1: up
0: God.
1: To celebrate right. and stepped on yes. it and was like, whoa!
0: Yeah, it was the wrong way.
1: Oh
0: yeah.
1: My God.
2: I showed that to Jason Richardson and Bill Hanzik in the postgame show last night, and they both just squirmed because everybody knows what's going through his, you know, he's into the game.
1: Yeah.
2: The adrenaline
1: big
2: rush.
1: Play.
2: You don't feel the ankle just going the other way until you get up.
5: But then did you see the next part where one of his linemen comes over there to check on him? And so he's lying on the ground, right? The lineman comes over and taps his chest. And you can see he's like, you good big dog?
1: It's like, no.
0: And then sideways.
5: He points at his ankle and the lineman turns and looks. And then he gets up and like jumps away.
1: Yeah.
2: Oh, by the way.
0: Incidentally, I mean, it happened. It was a no contact thing. I mean, it just.
1: No,
0: it was
1: ugly. He was drug on.
0: Oh, he
1: it
0: was?
1: It was when he got tackled.
0: Oh, I thought it's when he caught the ball that hit the ground.
2: Oh, no, he got drug on.
0: Oh, my bad, okay.
2: Oh, by the way, who's the most fearsome closer in baseball? Who's the guy who just shuts it down? Who is he?
1: Mason Miller. Well, he's a setup guy.
2: All right. Too. Well, did you see what happened to Mason Miller last night? Did you happen to pay attention to Milwaukee?
1: I saw the walk-off, yeah.
2: Did you see Mason Miller all of a sudden lose his strike zone? He couldn't find the strike zone, started walking people in that ninth inning. Couldn't get the ball across, and boom, just like that, bases loaded, gives up two runs to end the game, walk off Brewers.
1: Tell you
2: Mason
1: what.
2: Freaking Miller.
1: Well, I was just going to say, tell you what.
2: The moment got to him.
1: I want San Diego to stay in this so badly just because I think that their crowd is great for the sport. But
2: so is Milwaukee's crowd.
1: Yeah.
0: I got a team. Oh, by the way, I got a team. I am officially in on the White Sox.
2: So am I.
0: Because I can't get enough of Mooney Murakami.
2: Yeah.
0: Murakami.
2: Yeah.
0: Brett.
1: Yep.
0: It's on your board.
2: Play it.
0: I need.
6: Miami's everybody!
0: No. I need the Japanese call of his home run to beat Cleveland.
6: I don't speak English!
0: Yeah, well, you're going. What?
2: You
0: these
2: better.
0: Guys, these guys don't either, but you got to hear this.
23: Tai White Sox wa whip ga 0.94 des. Sakihodo center mai hitto no Murakami Muretaka. Right away!
6: I feel so good.
2: Okay, let's stop everything right now. Let's stop everything. That is the greatest.
0: I love the Japanese.
2: I mean,
0: I love them.
2: Why don't you do that? Why don't you do that?
6: Hail the god! I'm drunk.
1: Is that post-season?
0: Yeah, there's probably not a word in the Japanese language for post-season. I don't know. Dude, I cannot get... So, Murakami hits a two-run jack. Sox beat the Guardians 3-0, and it's his first career postseason home run. It's what he hits homers. He can't hit for average. Like, if the guy has a base hit, it's an absolute miracle.
6: And it's gone!
2: You have to do that. All right, I got one.
1: Murakami, by the way, and that Japanese call is the greatest advertisement for Japan I've ever heard. I want to visit Tokyo now.
0: I want to hang out there. Vic, you've
1: I
0: been.
2: My son just got back. My son just got back.
0: Did
2: from
0: he like
2: Japan.
0: It? Loved it. Okay, you feel good because you fit right in height wise, right? You feel like
2: I'm
0: a dunk
2: giant.
0: On, yeah, you can dunk on people.
2: He said there's some taller people there. There's genetics going on in Japan.
0: Really?
4: Yeah.
0: Well, I want to go to Tokyo so bad. I got to find a way to do it.
1: Is that like...
4: From our perspective.
1: Yeah, from Lombardi's perspective, yeah. Taller people? Okay, got it.
4: Well, you know, when I went to Japan many years ago, I was the tall guy. Now, not anymore. They're doing genetics.
1: Sup, bro?
4: All right, I got one.
0: No, he probably carried a basketball down the street and just started posting people up just for the hell of it.
4: Oh, by the way, I've waited all weekend to share this one because I know you guys are equally as angry as I was. Kid applies for a play-by-play job for the Portland Trail Blazers. And we know the situation there. Owners, cheap. Can you stop doing that?
0: Oh, sorry.
4: Owner won't spend money and all this stuff, whatever. So this guy applies for the job. He's only 29 years old. He was doing WNBA games. He gets the job. Next thing you know, there's a TV station in Portland that decides, let's play high school. Let's do some tabloid journalism. This TV station dug into his tweets from 15 years ago when he was, 14, 15 years of age, and they found a couple tweets that were not the most politically correct tweets, obviously. But they weren't the kind that says, oh my God, he's a bad person. Those tweets, they reported them. They got to Portland. The Portland Trailblazers, cowards that they are, fired this kid before he even got the job. They didn't fire him. Then this TV station, KGW, goes on this, hey, look at us, puffing their chest out. We found this story. We uncovered it. What story did you uncover exactly? How is that journalism? Yeah. What are you doing? You're investigating tweets that are 15 years old from this kid, and you denied him his job, you cost him his career? What are you doing to serve the public? How is that a public-serving journalistic move?
1: Yeah.
4: What a joke you are. If you wonder why so many people are afraid, not afraid, that's the wrong word, so many people are suspicious of journalists these days, that's why. You give our profession a bad name. KGW, that reporter, that editor, that program director, the news director, all of you, you're a joke.
1: It's insane. And this happens a lot where it's just like you dig up stuff. I just think it's gross. Because all you're setting out to do is ruin somebody's life. That's it.
4: That's it.
1: That's it. That's the one purpose of that story.
4: You just cost this kid his dream job for what? So what does that do?
1: When he was in high school, he said something that wasn't great. Oh, wow.
4: What does it do?
1: It does nothing.
4: What do you serve? No. How does that... When you're a fair and balanced journalistic newsroom, you serve the public. How does that serve the public exactly? What does that do for you?
1: I don't know. One more here, Nelly. You got one?
5: Oh, by the way, Arizona State hosted Baylor this weekend. And earlier in the week, ASU's head coach Kenny Dillingham was talking about some of the impact players on Baylor. And he had a strange way of describing Baylor's punter.
7: When he gets a hold of it, I mean, this thing is a Ramadama ham slam, right? It's gone. And so you got to be ready to get out of there. And then if you can't field it, let it go. It is what it is.
5: It's no wonder that guy got along pretty well with Cam Scataboo.
1: It's a Ramadama ham slam?
7: When he gets a hold of it, I mean, this thing is a Ramadama ham slam.
0: Hey, Baylor put 55 on the Sun Devils, dude. The Bears put 55 in Tempe, at ASU. 55 on those guys.
1: Yep.
0: You know what that is? That's a Ramadama ham slam.
7: This thing is a Ramadama ham slam.
0: Yeah, that's what that is.
1: The weekend isn't over until Monday Night Football wraps up, and tonight it's Falcons Saints right here on 92.5. 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
31: Got a crash I-25 southbound just after the Thornton Parkway. Blocked in the left lane. It's a new wreck. Had one there earlier. And then on I-70 eastbound at Pena, there's a crash blocking the two left lanes, slowing things down to I-270. Also on C-470, another crash westbound approaching I-70, slowing things down to Alameda. 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
2: So the sideline reporter for CBS said during the game that, I don't know if it was in a pre-meeting, that you had mentioned that flying, maybe the ankle swells a little bit and you got to do some treatment with it. Has that been any issue at all? I mean, you looked up there, I'm not a doctor, but has that made you more reluctant to perhaps take off? Is the ankle inhibiting you in any way at all?
3: No.
4: That sounded like a Mosher question. That sounded like one of those 8-minute Mosher questions, and the person gets lost and doesn't know what to say.
5: I think that was Troy. I think it was.
4: Oh, I know. But he knew exactly what Troy was saying. He didn't want to answer.
5: Okay. That's correct.
6: It's a Rally House Football Monday. Nelly, just cue up Bo Nix on that answer, please. You know, it's been a long 4 weeks of the season. Your team is 2-2. You guys have struggled in some things. You've excelled in others. And I just get this feeling that you guys have a confidence level that is maybe waning a little bit. And when you look at it in totality and holistically on the season, with the schedule that you've had, where you're at in the standings to this point in the year, and on top of that, you look at your offensive production and how much it's kind of waned a bit.
5: Shut up,
6: Moj.
5: But when you have to actually evaluate
6: the running game accurately, do you just think that you guys are lacking confidence?
3: No.
6: All right, thank you very much.
5: Shut up, Moj. Hey, listen, I know it's a team game. I want to get back to this. Welcome, everybody, to hour number three. If you're just joining the program...
6: Some people do 4 hours around here, but yeah, Moj, we can call it three.
7: Nobody listens to
5: four hours. Gives a rat's rip about you and your appetizer.
7: Seriously.
5: I mean, I think they do, but
7: you might as well just Vic play static.
8: I'm the guy who does his job. You must be the other guy.
6: Yeah, 50% of the people on this show right now have been here for 4 hours. But yeah, go ahead.
5: Cry me a river. Listen, man.
6: And did a post-game show last night. No. Go ahead, Moj. Like, whatever you feel like you need to say.
5: I know that it's a team game. I know it's a team game. I'm telling you right now, if it wasn't for this Broncos defense, this team would suck.
7: Well, they wouldn't be 2-2.
5: They wouldn't be Jack Squad, Vic, without this defense. Mm-hmm. The offense has got to figure it out. I'm telling you, man. I don't care what you do this week. You're going to beat the Chargers. That's no problem. I don't worry about that. Mm-hmm. But I'm talking about if you want to get to where
6: they're
5: going to beat the hell out of the Chargers.
7: Don't be that guy. Okay. You're that guy again. And you've been that guy too long.
6: Hang on.
7: You got to be smarter.
6: Just pause for a second. I agree with you. Chargers are trash. I watched them play yesterday.
5: They're terrible. They are junk.
6: Yeah. Hey, Moj.
5: What?
6: What are the odds the Broncos blow out a bad Chargers team? Because I would say they're very, very, very low.
5: Okay, maybe they won't blow them out, but they're going to win.
7: Junk on the line?
5: Big time.
7: Is this a junk on the line game?
5: Line the junk up and we'll hack it all. No problem. But listen, Vic, what I'm telling you is that this offense cannot continue to be this clunky all the time. You can't just scoot along with 3 points for three quarters and then try to get your crap together. It's ridiculous, dude. If you want to get to where you want to be, ultimately, this defense is going to have to carry your ass. I'm tired of this week in and week out, the same damn thing. It's Groundhog Day.
6: Hang on a second.
5: What?
6: I don't disagree with anything that you're saying. I just find this funny, and not you, but texters, listeners of the show. What we have discussed every Monday for 2 years.
5: Every Monday for 2 years.
6: Is this exact subject, but most of the time, it has come with the Broncos winning the football
7: game. They find a way.
6: And so, what we've gotten a lot of responses of in the past is, shut up, this team's winning, why are you complaining? And this is the exact reason, is that this, and I just find it so funny that everybody is like up in arms with what they saw yesterday. I'm sitting here telling you, guys, this is no different. It's literally no different than what you've seen every week for 2 years. The only separation is the Broncos didn't get the last second drive. That's it.
7: The numbers are worse than they were a year ago. And a year ago, the offense wasn't very good. J.K. Dobbins, according to Parker Gabriel, last year at this time last year through 4 weeks, he had 323 yards rushing, averaging nearly six a carry. This year, half the amount of yards.
5: Vic, he's not right.
7: Half the amount of carries per carry. Zero TDs this year. Only two carries of 10-plus yards.
6: That's, hang on, can I say something?
7: Yeah.
6: That's a big, big issue. We're talking about, man, they need to commit to the running game.
7: Mm-hmm.
6: Guys, when your longest run of the game is 9 yards, it's really hard.
7: Not done yet. According to Nick Kosmider, Jalen Waddle has 35 or fewer yards receiving in three of the four games with the Broncos. That's not even on the map, right? When he goes, they go. He's not even on the map. Cortland Sutton is off to his worst start of his career through four games. 9 catches, 86 yards. His career! His career! Because he's not getting the ball.
5: He's not, but he's also not right, Vic. He's not right.
6: What are you talking about?
7: He looks fine.
5: JK?
6: No,
5: he's Cortland Sutton. Oh, Cortland Sutton. See, God, I'm sorry.
6: Here's the other thing. I asked this to Ryan earlier. I think the question maybe cut out midway because he answered it in regards to Waddle. I thought the Waddle acquisition would free up Cortland Sutton to do more things because he wouldn't be the key that the secondary is looking at on a passing play. That they would be so honed in on Jalen Waddle because he is your big playmaker guy that would free him up to be one-on-one. And Cortland Sutton one-on-one means what? Contested catch radius, all the stuff that he does really well. He's averaging 2 catches a game. What's happening there? He was your number one wideout for years, did a pretty damn good job, back-to-back 1,000-yard seasons. You can't even give him attempts at the football?
5: Well, he had 6 targets yesterday. 6. Which is not great, but it's nothing to sneeze at either. They tried to get him the football, Brett. Fact of the matter is that Nick's missed him on some passes. That's the God's honest truth. He was simply missed on at least 2 that I can think of in my head in remembering the routes. He was just flat out missed. Now, There's extenuating circumstances. He's flushed from the pocket. He's thrown it across his body, blah, blah, blah, blah, blah. I'm just telling you that he did get 6 targets. So it wasn't like he got the same amount of targets as Jalen Waddle. The fact of the matter is all they did was dump in the passing game. Really, all they really wanted to do was dump it to Harvey the entire day.
6: I don't think they wanted to. That's what they did.
7: This rescuing from the Denver defense, as they've done for the last couple of years, it may be coming to an end if they don't have their guys because Patrick Surtain is going to miss some time. Now, the latest report is it's not a season-ending injury, which we all were fearing at the time, right? What went through your mind when you saw him?
6: Well, the fact that it was non-contact, and then had to be helped off.
7: Yeah. I'm thinking either one, Achilles.
6: Yep.
7: I was thinking torn calf, something of that nature. Whatever it is, and it seems to be related to his ankle, it's not season-ending, but he's going to miss some time. So get used to it. Riley Moss and ribs. Hey, Moe, you ever had a rib injury?
5: Yeah.
7: Okay.
5: It sucks.
7: That's going to take some time.
6: Yeah.
7: Pat Bryant, his ankle. It's going to take some time. So not only did you lose the game, you lost 3 very important starters. You lost their 2 starting corners. Thankfully for the Broncos, they have depth at that position specifically. Will it be enough?
6: They have depth. But this now puts more pressure on your offense, and your offense can't do anything. And part of the issue that I have is the starting quarterback of this offense seems to have an attitude when you bring it up. And Nelly, if you could go back to the 4th and 2 call, and you pointed out, Vic, it is so true. It's 4th and 2 from the 22-yard line. You're down 7. I know points are a premium in that game because you haven't scored very many of them, but that, I think, puts a direct level of like, where's your confidence in your offense and your quarterback right now? 4th and 2, 22-yard line, we're kicking the field goal. I don't know how many teams in the league that have a starting quarterback and an offense that they love and trust would make that same decision. Here's Bo Nix's answer on that.
9: 4th and 2 in the second half, was there any discussion there at all? Or
10: which one?
9: 4th and 2 in the second half, or early in the fourth quarter.
10: Early 23. Yeah. Did we kick a field goal? Did we make it?
9: Yeah.
10: To get this guy.
5: Don't be that guy.
10: So then when we scored again, we went for 2, made it a 3-point game. Pretty good decision, I'd say.
5: Don't be that guy.
6: I hate that answer.
5: Don't be that guy.
6: I hate it. You can't act that way after you play poorly. You can't do it. Not as the leader of the offense and the guy that, look, what's the reason why the offense isn't working? You aren't playing well.
7: You want me to frame that question that makes it a little more, hey, did you think that had the Broncos gone for it, that would have shown more confidence in you specifically in the offense? Did you need that burst of confidence?
6: I think that.
3: No.
6: I think he would have big dogged you on that answer, too.
7: But that's exactly why I wanted them to go for it at that time. You realize that. Everybody's misinformed here. Everybody looks at the analytics. Well, they still came back and cut it to three. I don't care. It's not about the analytics.
6: Yeah.
7: Take your analytics. You know what? I don't care. It's about telling your offense, if we can't get 2 yards when we've been to the 20 for the first time in this game, and this game is right here, it's for the taking.
6: Yeah.
7: If we can't get 2 yards, we don't deserve it.
6: I agree.
5: At the same time, they're probably like, just take what we can get, for God's sake. Just take what we can get. We got nothing. We got 3 points. We got nothing.
7: I love the way the Niners use Deebo Samuel. And I know that he's a bigger version of
6: Waddle.
7: I know he's bigger. His legs are bigger, right? He's just a bigger dude. But man, using him as a running back, he carried the ball 3 times. He averaged 15 yards a run.
6: Yeah.
7: And did you see how many tackles he broke?
5: Yes, I did.
7: Yeah. Just runs through guys, man. What a weapon to have back there.
6: I'll tell you where I'm at. Just to take us back to the beginning here. I'm not into the yelling and screaming thing today because this wasn't new. Like this wasn't anything I haven't seen over and over again. The difference was the outcome. And that's why you have to take into account, where are you in the middle of games? What is your team overall? And against good teams, as we've seen twice this year, by the way, both of these on the road, you were able to make the comeback at home, weren't you? You came back against the Jags at home, playing this exact brutal style of offense that you capitalized on late. The Rams, you're down 16-0 in that game. Come back and win at home. 2 places you couldn't do that were where? Kansas City and San Francisco. Why? Because those are good teams.
5: Mm-hmm.
6: Good teams on the road. You can't set yourself up for this. Mm-hmm. Think about this, man. That Niners offense was one of the best in the league heading into this week. You dominated them defensively for a half.
5: Yes, you did.
6: For a half.
5: I mean, but...
6: And you built no leeway on the offensive side. Nothing.
5: I mean, think about what the 49ers have done offensively through the first 3 weeks coming into this game. And the fact that you held them the way you held them for as long as you held them, you hold them to 3 points at halftime, 10 points through 3 quarters of play, you can't get any friggin' help from your friggin' offense?
7: The Cardinals scored 30.
5: They can't punch it in the friggin' end zone to give you any kind of friggin' cushion? It's just maddening, Vic. It's ridiculous.
7: Well,
5: and if this is any other team, I swear to God, if this is any other team in the league, and we're seeing this time and time again, it's Philly, it's Carolina, it's whomever, we would be making fun of that team. And we would point out that they've got major problems offensively, and somebody needs to get the zig.
7: How else can we point it out?
5: Well, you know what? I soft pedal it sometimes because I want to believe, okay? I want to believe.
7: Yeah.
5: And I want to think that eventually it's going to come around and it's going to be something that flourishes on a weekly basis. It's just not happening.
7: They're near the basement in total yards offensively. I'm looking at the stats right now. Their offensive numbers are abysmal. It's one of the worst offensive teams in football. They can take a look across town at what the Avs have done in the first 2 games. You know that the Broncos in 4 games have scored a grand total of 13 points in the first half? The Colorado Avalanche in 2 games have 14 goals.
6: Yeah. And I do want to get to the Avs when we come back.
5: Yeah, so eat that, Brett.
6: Why me?
7: Well, because you're there. And you're going to have to.
5: Even your red beard and your stupid face. God, you know what, Vic? It's bad enough I got to come in here and I got to complain about the offense on a Monday morning, week after week after week after week. Mm-hmm. And then I've got to look over here to my right and see this stupid beard with that stupid mustache and a brand new haircut. And a brand new haircut. You know, he's tired of it.
7: Where do the Broncos rank yards per game rushing? They are third worst in the National Football League.
6: Yeah.
5: Who are the two teams below that? Let me guess. Miami?
6: Packers, for sure.
11: Packers are the worst by a lot.
5: Well, because their starting running back is on the shelf.
11: And Bengals.
5: Well, the Bengals can't run the football?
11: Nope.
5: Huh. Well, they lost yesterday, too.
6: When we return, the Avs off to a hot start offensively, putting up goals on everybody. And they did it to joining Jordan Binnington, which is even better, over the weekend. We'll get to it next.
0: It's a setback in Santa Clara.
12: The offense is putrid. This offense right now is among the worst offenses in the National Football League.
6: Your running game still stinks. You can't get anything going early.
0: We're breaking down the Broncos and 49ers and the entire sports weekend. It's a Rally House Football Monday.
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0: Torelli.
1: Assisted on the play by number 17, Parker Kelly.
0: Here's Nate as he scores! Another turnover down low by the Blues. And for the second time tonight, it's a Marty party. 14 goals for the Avalanche. They're not even five periods of hockey in 26-27. McKinnon for Landeskog, out in front for Natchez, off the left skate of Binnington. And the Avalanche have scored a touchdown on the St. Louis Blues.
2: Torelli House Football Monday. I mean, that was a great call.

0: dude.
1: It doesn't.
2: He gave up two.
1: We had a graphic
2: where he just
1: up.
2: Gifted it to
1: yeah,
2: him.
1: Yeah, we had a graphic up. Like his last six games against the six, seven games against the Avs. Dude, he is either feast or he is famine.
2: Well, his last three games against the Avs, he's given up 16.
1: He's gotten rocked, including last New Year's Eve. Remember that game? But the games before that, dude, he's given up like one, none. I mean, he either plays great against the Avs or he completely loses his bacon. And I don't know what the hell he was doing. I mean, Lekkonen made a on the first miscue, Lekkonen made a great play, but he's so dumb. He's at the side. Well, I shouldn't say that. He's at the side of the net, though. He's got all day to make the right play, and he tries to throw it up the middle of the ice, and Lekkonen just cuts it down and throws it home.
0: You said it after the game. You had the graphic up on Altitude TV. And by the way, it was great to see you guys back on air. 14 goals through two games ties a franchise record. You're going back to the Quebec team.
1: 92-93.
0: Yeah. That is impressive. Now, I mean, it's only two games, but it's impressive.
1: It is. And the power play was 0-for on Saturday night. So now they're 4-for-8 for the season. So they're still 50%. Okay, but they were 0-for. But you didn't need it, obviously, in that game. And then the second one, I mean, I who knows? But I don't know what he's doing. He likes to roam, Brett. He likes to play the puck, whatever. I'm just glad the Avs stuck it to him. Listen, you did exactly what you're
2: couldn't
1: supposed
2: to. Couldn't happen to a better guy.
1: You did you did exactly what you're supposed to do. You had a team coming in with the back-to-back. And by the way, Dallas, the Stars are not off to a good start. And St. Louis went there on Friday night and spanked them 4-0. Came here. You did what you're supposed to do. Team on a back-to-back. You welcome into your building. You stick it to them. And that's exactly what you did.
2: Yeah, they're on an insane pace for goals scored. And
0: I expect 7 goals a game.
2: I'd agree with you. I think it's reasonable.
0: No less.
2: Reasonable.
1: Well, hey, we'll be in Winnipeg on Wednesday night. Mm-hmm. You may get it.
0: Hey, what's the deal with Helly?
1: He's just hanging out eating bonbons, I guess. He wants to be traded. I think he's expanded his list.
0: But where is he?
1: Probably his house.
0: So he's not even on?
1: He's not even with the team, no.
0: They just said sit at home?
1: Yeah, he's gone.
0: Wow.
1: But the thing about that is if you're a team like the Winnipeg Jets, we can talk all we want to about the Canadian economy and so on and so forth and whatever.
2: Why?
1: No, I'm just saying.
2: Why would we talk about the Canadian economy?
1: Because I think maybe the Winnipeg Jets, if things don't pick up, they're going to struggle.
0: What about oil prices up there?
1: I'm not getting into that stuff.
2: But why would I talk about the economy of Canada?
1: If you let me get to it, I'll friggin' explain it to you.
2: Okay.
0: Please. Please give us a civic lesson.
1: If things don't improve, I think that a team like that could struggle financially. Okay? So that means that every single decision Kevin Cheveldayoff makes, and I like that guy a lot, but every single decision their GM makes has to be the right one. You can't afford it right now. And even just being a regular team with where the Jets are, you cannot afford to make a mistake in regards to this trade. When you do trade Hellebuck, you need to make a good hockey trade. Because if you don't, the fear is that Kyle Connor will want out, mm-hmm. and maybe Mark Scheifele will want out.
0: Dominoes.
1: You'll start to have a domino effect of guys like, oh, I'm not going to be able to win here. You know, maybe the best goalie on the planet is gone. So you need to win this trade.
0: And so what does that have to do with the Canadian economy?
1: I just explained to you, teams like that are going to struggle financially, Vic, especially if they're not winning.
2: And then what? And then they move?
1: Perhaps, maybe. I don't know. I'm just saying right now you have to mind every P's and Q's you possibly can if you're the Winnipeg Jets. And you need to win a trade.
2: Can I interest you in some solo? Hey,
1: but by the way, it doesn't hurt my feelings because they're inside the division and I want the Avs to beat everybody inside the division. You talking solar with me? Would you just shut your face? Everybody just shut up.
0: I mean, you started your whole topic thing by saying, hey, we know about the economy in Canada.
1: It's like, what
2: I don't know much about
0: the Jets?
1: Well,
2: if they trade Hellebuck, they might move the franchise? Is that what you're
1: saying? Players are paid in American dollars, so that helps, okay? Not Canadian dollars, but I'm saying that.
2: What is that matter?
1: That market, it's already a small market, and if they don't do things right and they struggle as a franchise, people will not show

0: go up and you're going to take a huge financial hit. I think that right now people are trying to justify spending the kind of money you have to spend there to go to games and here and everywhere else. But I'm just saying that it would be more of a pinch than it would be in another market. That's what I'm saying.
1: Can I interest you?
0: And you bring up friggin' solar. You know, just take your panel and shove it.
2: That's some syrup. Good syrup.
0: You guys are making me so mad today.
2: Rates are out of control. Mm. Speaking
0: NASDAQ, Dow Jones.
2: Hey, so the Avs, again, really hot pace to start the season.
0: Big hot pace.
2: Drew Rosenhaus, you hear what just happened?
3: No.
2: From Adam Schefter?
3: Please.
2: Drew Rosenhaus, who represents Tyreek Hill,
3: mm-hmm.
2: said he plans to begin negotiating a deal for his wide receivers with multiple, or his wide receiver with multiple teams today, mm-hmm. the Chiefs being one of them. He said, I would anticipate Tyreek potentially signing with a team over the next few days. Now, Texter writes in, Broncos, go get Tyreek Hill. Can he play running back? Because if he can, then I'm down for it.
0: Yeah.
2: I don't know where Tyreek Hill helps this offense. I don't even know what Tyreek Hill is.
0: What just happened yesterday to the Chiefs? Tyquan Thornton, what happened to him?
2: Well, his foot was backwards for a second.
0: His foot went full Robin Ventura. If you ever watch when Robin Ventura dislocated his ankle, dude?
2: Yeah.
0: His foot went the wrong way, Vic. And it would make sense to me that if Tyreek Hill is out there and he wants to play football again and the Chiefs are in need of a wide receiver, does that make sense to you, Brett?
3: I wouldn't be surprised one bit if Tyreek ends up in KC.
0: I would not either.
2: I think he wants to go back to KC.
3: Well, it makes total sense for him. Now, we don't know what happened behind closed doors when he left. We don't know what kind of unrest he may bring. I think financially they can make it work as they always do. But if he ends up in Kansas City, watch out. They're already good.
2: Here's the thing, though, man.
0: Oh, wait.
2: Tyreek's 32, and he's coming off a devastating knee injury where his game is predicated around speed.
3: What do you got to lose?
2: True.
3: What do you got to lose?
2: No, true.
3: If I told you the Broncos brought in Tyreek Hill, would you be excited about that?
2: Yeah, I would be excited.
0: Well, I guess I would wonder how much has his speed been affected by this knee injury. Because, Vic, it was a total blown knee. You know that, right?
3: Yeah.
0: It was a devastating injury to a guy who is all speed. That's his entire life is speed.
2: Mm-hmm. Here's the interesting thing. Speaking of the Chiefs, I think the Raiders are good. I watched them for a good portion of that game against Kansas City. Their defense is better than I thought they were going to be. And Kirk Cousins is playing really good football.
3: Yeah.
2: Like, really good football.
3: He's playing nothing to lose football. He's at the tail end of his career. He knows that he's going to lose that job eventually to the kid, so let's go.
2: I don't want to have to be worried about the Raiders.
3: Well, you are.
2: But I'm worried about the Raiders.
3: You should be.
2: I know we all thought, oh, they're 3-0, who cares? Watch the game that they played yesterday and tell me that doesn't look like a good football team.
3: Fellas, did you happen to see now...
0: Hold on a second, Vic. I need to answer that.
3: Answer what?
0: I'm afraid the Raiders might be pretty damn decent. Look at my face.
3: Moj.
0: I watched that. What?
3: Look at my face. I'm afraid that the Chargers are going to give the Broncos all they can ask for this Sunday.
0: I can promise you they are not. The Broncos are going to clean their frigging clocks.
2: Moj.
3: Hey, Brett. I'm not going to look at him. I'm not going to look his way. Please tell my friend here that the Broncos are likely going to be without their two starting corners for this game.
2: Yeah.
3: One of their most consistent receivers for this game. And they have two games in, 5 days? Because they got a Thursday night following the game.
0: There is not a chance in hell.
3: Could you please tell him that he should be very worried about this game?
2: No, I want you to ignore. I don't care what you feel about the Chargers. The Broncos opponent means literally nothing to me. How can you speak with any certainty when the Broncos offense looks this way about anything?
3: You sound sort of dumb.
2: I don't care if they are playing the CU Buffs on Sunday. If you cannot move the football effectively, worry about yourself. Worry about your own house.
3: It's not that
2: the Chargers might suck. You have no right to go about saying anything about dominating any opponent
3: I could say you sound biased or uninformed, nice words. But I'll be honest, you sound really dumb.
0: I'm going to have an aneurysm.
2: You spent 3 hours this morning yelling about the offense and how terrible they were, and then you're like, well, they're going to kick.
0: And you know why I'm
2: about to do you curse. Know, do you know they're going to kick the snot out of the Chargers this weekend.
0: Do you know why I'm so confident next weekend?
2: Why? Give me a single reason, reasonably, to be confident about anything.
0: Because Justin Herbert is trash.
2: Stop talking about the opponent. Stop. The opponent does not matter. It doesn't matter. It doesn't matter, Moj. You have a quarterback that is not playing well. You have a running game that is one of the worst in the NFL.
3: And you have a defense,
2: you have a defense that just lost two gigantic starters within the lineup that likely won't play next week. You have your own issues to worry about.
0: Absolutely you do. And the following week against Seattle, I'm going to be nervous, big time. The Chargers suck. They're terrible. Herbert is, dude, he's gone. Justin Herbert as a quarterback does no longer exist. He is junk.
3: I'm not going to survive this week. He's a disaster. If we're doing it this week, I'm not going to survive.
0: Do you watch him play the game? He can't throw the ball correctly. His head is not in the game. I don't know what that woman did to him, and I'm guessing that's probably what it is, but the money and the woman have gotten to him, and he can't play football anymore.
2: Well, a texture is with Mosher. He says, Brett, you sound ridiculous. We just played four teams that are favored to win this. How are four teams favored to win the Super Bowl? I guess you're just saying they're one of the favorites. Okay, fine. Yes, you did. God dang it! How many times do I need to do this? What we have witnessed from the Broncos offense the first month of this season is the exact same thing that we have seen for 2 years.
0: Agreed.
2: And I don't understand why people are acting like, well, it's the opponent that you played. That's the reason why you did this. Well, it's a change in offensive coordinator. Well, it's this. Here's the reality, guys. This product on offense is no different than the last 30 games that they've played.
0: Agreed.
2: It's been the same. Why are people acting like this is a surprise? Mm-hmm. Or it's the opponent. They could play the best defense in the league. The Niners are certainly one of them. Or they could play the Lions defense, which is historically bad this year. And you know what? I think the Broncos would still struggle on offense because that's who they are.
0: They're going to beat the Chargers.
3: There's video that has surfaced now. Forget that. I want to go to another topic.
0: Oh, boy.
3: There's video that has surfaced now, another angle. After the game, final moments, Sean Payton walks to midfield to shake the hand of Kyle Shanahan, and he's intercepted by Dre Greenlaw, who quickly gets in his face and yells something before Fred Warner has to pull Greenlaw away, grabs him by the shoulder pad and pulls him away. And the words that were exchanged were not good. It was, get the blank off my field, to Sean Payton.
2: Yeah.
3: And my reaction to this is pretty simple. This is why Dre Greenlaw is no longer a Bronco. He's emotionally, there's something going on there. There's something going on with him.
2: Hey, Dre Greenlaw played an excellent football game yesterday.
3: He did.
2: Like, look, you're right. I think that it's kind of ridiculous that he is this angry at Sean Payton about cutting a guy who barely played for him last year due to injury. But
3: you did not justify your salary. You didn't do it for whatever reason. You didn't play in games, and then when you did play, you got yourself suspended. Remember that?
2: Mm-hmm.
3: You got suspended.
0: Yeah, he went insane.
3: So I don't understand why he's pulling that stunt. I don't. Like, it doesn't sit well with me.
0: Well, it doesn't sit well with me either, but we don't have to see him again. Okay, unless it's the Super Bowl. We don't have to see him. Screw him.
2: I'm kind of with you. I mean, like, you know what? Dre Greenlaw wants to be, you know, puff his chest out after the game to Sean Payton. Go ahead.
3: I give Sean Payton a ton of credit for ignoring it because he was asked about it in the post game. He just sort of glossed something over. He didn't go into it.
0: I'm sure it's not the first time.
4: Listen, when I say this, and I said this to Kyle afterwards, you know, I think the world of him, you know, really, I love everything about him. And so he's, you know, he plays with that emotion, and so all good.
2: I wish somebody on offense played like that.
3: What would you do?
0: That's such an excellent point.
3: Can I ask you this? I'm going to ask this question. We'll come back and answer it. I want both of you guys to consider this question. Think hard. All right. I want one quick fix to change the dynamics of the Broncos offense. What would you do? I've got an answer. But I want your answers. What would you do to shake things up?
0: Trade for Josh Allen?
2: I'd run R.J. Harvey more.
3: I sort of wanted the answers in the next segment.
0: Well, there is no easy fix.
2: You said really quickly.
0: Yeah, there's no easy fix, homie. What are you looking for?
3: This is how radio works. The question comes, and then now there's a climactic. Find out next.
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1: We were going to talk about... what? Vic's stupid question before the break.
3: What would you, one thing that you would do to fix the offense?
1: Trade for Josh Allen. Hey, but this guy...
4: Is that a question?
1: The 5886 text in. Trade Bo Nix for Herbert. A reset for both may be good. 5886. God bless you for texting in and having a rational thought. I guess that's what you think that is.
0: You are on.
1: I'm trying to tell you right now.
5: I'm screaming at me all day.
1: I don't think the 5886 knows just how stupid Justin Herbert is as a quarterback now. Boys, when I tell you this guy is junk, I mean he is Sanford and Son junk.
2: God, I
1: wish. We buy and sell junk. He is horrible.
2: So what would you do? I wish October Mosier could have an argument with July Mosier about Justin Herbert and the Chargers.
0: So what would you do?
1: The reason I would talk about him is because I was afraid of him. So I thought, oh my God, there's more in there, and Harbaugh's going to get it out of him. He's not. This guy has regressed big time.
0: Let me know when you're done.
1: He is absolute crap.
0: Brett, call me when he's done.
2: I think he's done.
1: I'm done. Fine. Go on your thing. Dude,
0: what would you do to change or engage the Broncos' offense? What would you do? What's the one adjustment you would make?
1: It doesn't matter if you run the ball more because you can't. Okay, you want to hit? I'll tell you what. Hey, you want to do something? Mr. Smart Guy against the Chargers?
2: I think he asked me, but go ahead.
1: The first 15 plays of the game, make them all running plays. And I don't give a crap if you go three and out every single. You try to establish the damn run.
0: So if you go three and out, three runs.
1: And you know what you tell your offensive line? And you, by the way, this Nick's. I can't believe I saw this. Mm-hmm. It was the Jeff Legwald epiphany. Mm-hmm. They actually ran a play from under center in a two tight end set.
0: Yeah.
1: It was like a burst from heaven.
0: Yeah.
1: You know what? You tell your offensive line and you tell your big, fat, ugly tight ends, you got 160 of them. You say, we're going to run the ball. Get your asses running downhill and smack him in the mouth.
0: Stop all this motion crap. Stop all this boot play action crap.
1: The 49ers played, I'm going to smack you in the mouth football.
0: Right. Okay.
1: And they kept running McCaffrey and kept running him. See? And then they had the black kid coming, Keaton Black. They hit you in the mouth and said, stop us from hitting you in the mouth, and you couldn't.
0: All right, it's a fair answer. Calm down. Brett, yours?
2: I would say run RJ Harvey more because RJ Harvey's healthy. Can I give you guys just one point of contact on that? Yeah. Everybody just yelling about Bo Nix and Bo Nix being the problem. I'm not saying that he's played good. The Bears have won games 2 weeks in a row and put up 50 points combined with Bagent and Case Keenum. Mm-hmm. Do you want to know why? Because they ran for 230 yards yesterday. That's why they did it. They run. You cannot, especially if Bo Nix is not in the elite Mahomes, Josh Allen category, which it looks like he's not, you aren't going to have any success with no running game.
0: Mm-hmm. I have an idea, and my idea is pretty simple. If you can't run the ball for whatever reason, if you're not committed to it, how about when you come out to start a game, rather than get all, hey, let's try wide receiver screen with a guy in motion, hey, how about you throw the ball beyond the sticks maybe once or twice?
1: What a novel concept.
0: How about the first play of the game? Very first play. Just line up Cortland Sutton, left side, back shoulder, something of that nature. It gets picked off at the. How about actually throwing it beyond 10 yards?
1: Yeah. You know, I look back to the Niners rushing attack. You know, they ran the football 35 times yesterday. They passed it 30. The Broncos passed it 42 and only ran 22. McCaffrey, Deebo Samuel, Brock Purdy, Keelan Black, Jacob Cowan.
2: Brock Purdy ran the ball 10 times.
1: Yeah. By the way, it wasn't just Deebo Samuel at the wide receiver spot. They ran the Cowan kid.
0: They were hurt.
1: Yeah. I'm just saying that it's just frustrating to watch. Okay. I'm sorry. It's frustrating to see the same thing week after week after week.
0: 8121 writes in, I love these shows after a loss. Last week, it was acceptable for them playing this way because they're winning. Well, they're 2-2, guys. Two games they couldn't come back. Two games they did. Here's my retort before you get on to it. Here's my retort. It's the fact that they have to come back. And yesterday proved that you can't rely on always coming back. On one of those wins, you came back 16-0 down at home with the crowd that helped you get back in that game. You have to somehow jump out to a lead, and not 3-0, mind you, something that gives you a little bit of momentum. It doesn't exist right now. So, yes, they're 2-2. Yes, Bronco fans will take 2-2. We're not silly. We're not stupid. The schedule's tough. Of course, 2-2 is acceptable. But sometimes you have to look beyond the record. How did they get to 2-2? What are they? You tell me, 8-1-2-1. What are they? What are they?
2: I'm not doing this. I'm not having people texting and calling into this show saying, you guys said this was okay. Shut up. Okay? I didn't take the abuse every Monday saying this is still a problem and having people saying, shut up, they won, to me over and over again.
1: By the way,
2: for you to try and act like I'm the other way around.
1: By the way,
2: I'm not doing that. I'm not doing that. Okay? You can call it. Maybe another show has been saying this. Not this one. Not this show.
1: What's the name of the running back from Indiana that plays for the 49ers?
0: I know what you're on because the way you said it, I know what you're on.
2: That's why I was silent for a while because all I was doing was laughing because Moshe shouted.
1: Okay, here's
2: that black.
1: His name's Kalon Black. What are you going to say?
0: I know, the way you said it.
1: You guys are idiots. Everybody's an idiot. The whole world is full of idiots.
0: The way you said it, though.
2: You said this.
4: No.
0: I mean, come on. To be fair, I got a lot of heat for one hand. I got a lot of heat for that.
1: What if I said the cook's kid? Or the bidet kid?
2: Yes, I know what you meant.
1: The youth check kid. What if I said that?
2: You shouted.
1: Hey, everybody just get bent.
2: It's not even that you shouted. You shouted it so angrily.
1: It's his name. That's his name. His God-given family name. I hate you all.
0: 4394 says, I am a black man, and that blank that Mosher just did was hilarious. Don't be so damn sensitive.
1: You know what?
2: You have no idea how funny that is.
1: It's his name!
0: It's because you were fuming and frothing at the mouth. You got into your usual just...
2: Nelly, do you have it?
0: Out of context, ridiculous self.
2: I want to hear it. It's hilarious.
0: It's great. Hilarious. We all know what you meant. Listen, we're not dumb. We know what you meant.
1: Why can't we run the football like they do? With all those kids! Shut up!
0: Run it! Do you have it? I need to hear it again.
1: Why can't the Broncos run the football? I'm sick. Dude, we're not going anywhere this year if you can't tote the rock.
0: To be fair,
1: Dobbins is not himself.
0: To be fair.
1: Harvey's not a between the tackles guy. Coleman's on the shelf.
0: To be fair, the Niners usually give it to the white kids.
2: They do.
1: You guys are idiots.
2: They're the guy who carries the ball the most is the white kid. You're right. It is true.
1: You're not going to get me to laugh. I'm not going to do it. I'm in one right now.
0: What if James White played back there?
2: Well, that's what I was thinking. Yeah. James White, the white kid. But then it'd be very confusing. If James White was the backup to Christian McCaffrey and Moser and Gales, they gave it to the white back, then I don't know who he's talking about.
0: You have to be more precise. That's all. Just be more precise.
2: What if the backup running back's name was Cracker?
1: Okay. You know what? I'm out of here.
0: Oh.
1: I'm out. I've got nothing left to contribute to this program today.
0: Do you have it?
2: Oh.
6: I'm combing for the kid. I'll let all you right. know. I'll let you know.
2: We'll get it before the end of the show. It's hilarious. But Mosher's right. He is right.
0: About
2: get a running game.
0: Well, I mean,
2: I don't care what kids you have.
1: Make a trade
0: for what?
1: I don't care. Let me before I'm done. I got to get this off my chest too.
0: If you're not going to run the ball, what good is a trade do?
1: I told you this during a commercial break. Let me tell it on the air to all the football fans out there. And I'm gonna go ahead and I'm going to commiserate with our boy Brett and his family. Mm-hmm. Because It has got to be the most excruciating experience in all of sport to be a Lions fan. They can be so good and so bad and so dumb at the same time. It's all encompassing, and I can't wrap my head around it. But I finally told the family yesterday, I feel sorry for you losers because that team is just a complete mind bend. That being said, if I'm the Lions, you know what I do, Vic? I trade for anything that can help my secondary. A friggin' Labrador Retriever. I'll do anything to help my secondary, and they won't do it because they're stupid and because their GM is a big scaredy cat. I would do anything to fix this running game. I don't care who you trade for or what you go get off somebody's practice squad. Right now, what you're doing ain't working. Do anything. Anything. I don't care what you do.
0: You know, another play that I found funny. So they run that early flea flicker, right?
2: Yeah.
0: Early. In my humble opinion, this is just me. The flea flicker is an optimal thing to run after you eat them in the run game. Like you're like pounding the run. Boom. Linebackers are coming. Boom. Oh my God, they're going to run it again. Boom. But they're running the flea flicker early in the game when they haven't established the run game yet. So it's like, what? Who are you fooling?
2: I'm going to run a fake punt on first down.
1: Who are we fooling? Vic, what did the safeties do for the 49ers yesterday?
0: They laid back there and said, hey, let me know when they throw the ball more than 10 yards.
1: Because play action doesn't work because you can't run the ball. They can just sit back there too deep all day long and keep everything in front of them. There's no threat. It's frustrating, just Brett. Quickly, I'm sorry.
2: What were you yelling about on your leg at me in the break? What was this?
1: That my motorcycle broke down yesterday. I had to push it home uphill. That sucked.
2: And Mosier pointed at his leg. He's got a scratch on there.
1: A scratch? I'm damn near amputated.
2: and he pointed at it. And Vic, he yells at me, I'm a badass.
1: I'm a badass.
2: Screamed it at me.
0: Because he hurt himself. Moving his motorcycle.
1: Moving it? Dude, I had to push it half a mile uphill.
0: Big deal. You know how many times I have to move my hog?
2: Fact checker, please.
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6: Couple quick ones here. First of all, Vic actually had a great tease. He tried to tease something that we were going to do after the break, and then Moj and Brett, you guys ruined it immediately.
0: I'm going to ask this question. We'll come back and answer it. I want both of you guys to consider this question. Think hard, all right?
1: I'm done.
0: I want one quick fix to change the dynamics of the Broncos offense.
6: And then you guys immediately answered the question. Just completely ruined Vic's tease.
2: My bad.
6: And also, Mosier, what are your thoughts on the 49ers running game?
1: The 49ers played, I'm going to smack you in the mouth football.
0: Right. Okay.
1: And they kept running McCaffrey and kept running him. And then they had the black kid coming, Elon Black. It's his name!
2: It is just funny that they're the only team in the league with a white running back as their starter. It's hilarious. But you're right.
1: Riot. I, you know what? I don't know why I come in here. I don't know why I do this.
2: iTunes, Spotify, Moj Lombardi and Kane.
0: Texter says, as a Mexican, I'm so glad Moser doesn't talk baseball.
1: You know what? 2956. I'm.
2: What, when Kevin Brown was pitching?
1: Oh, God. I don't speak English.
2: And with that,
1: if you think I'm in tomorrow, you're sorely mistaken. I am not coming in.
2: We'll talk to you tomorrow. Love you, Steve.
0: Okay.
1: And they kept running McCaffrey and kept running him. See? And then they had the black kid coming, Elon Black.
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8: 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The Broncos are 2-2. The 49ers are, I want to call them a juggernaut considering they're undefeated, but they looked pretty pedestrian for three quarters yesterday, and the story remains the same with the offense. Coach, the offense sucks.
14: That's what I'm starting to come to the realization that third-year quarterback Bo Nix, combined with first-year play caller Davis Webb, combined with the oracle that is Sean Payton, that is just gravitating around the offensive unit and running the system, essentially, that he's had in place for many, many years, some very, very good years. But most of those really, really good offensive years were, well, somewhere between 10 and 15 years ago. This offense isn't very creative. This offense doesn't have much rhythm. Bo Nix misses throws. The offensive line right now is not getting any type of legitimate push in the run game with consistency. And there is a major offensive issue. So I don't think that this is the same show that we've been doing for a long time. The offense is a pain. I think it is a 9-1-1. I think Bo Nix right now, in how he's played through 4 weeks of the season, it's a bit of a 9-1-1. This is nowhere near good enough for a team that has Super Bowl expectations. What we've watched so far is nowhere near anything that screams Super Bowl expectations. And granted, I know you've been playing against teams that are a combined 13-3. I get that. But, man, it's just a smell test issue right now. Would you say the 49ers defensively are just an absolute juggernaut right now? Are they just loaded with elite players at every position?
0: Turn on your microphone, Raj. The linebacking core is awesome. Dre Greenlaw looks like what the Broncos thought they were going to get out of Dre Greenlaw last season. Now, it's only four games into the year, so is he going to stay healthy? Who knows? Everybody gets injured in San Francisco. Kyle Juszczyk is going to be out for some time. Speaking of injuries, we will get into the Pat Surtain and Riley Moss of it all. We will get into the Pat Bryant of it all.
14: That's the one that scares me.
0: I don't think they're world beaters. I think they're good enough to win a Super Bowl because of how solid that offense is. And your defense made Brock Purdy and Christian McCaffrey and George Kittle and Deebo Samuel and Mike Evans look pretty darn average in the first half. Like, big time stops. That 4th-and-1 stop was everything. Everything. The offense just continues to shoot themselves in the foot.
14: Well, I think some of it is, like, I heard Kaner last night. We were on the Mile High post game live, so I didn't hear him. I was talking to him. He kept talking about the pre-snap penalties on third down, and that's the reason the Broncos' offense sputtered. Dude, I get it. They didn't look particularly crispy or clean. It's more just hapless in general. Like, how often do you feel like there is any type of flow to the offense?
0: The only time that there was flow to the offense was the final 5 minutes of the fourth quarter when San Francisco went into shell.
14: They went into shell the whole game. Raj, like, this is what people don't freaking understand, is that they say that they're, you know what they played the entire game was too high safety zone coverage. And then all of a sudden you decide to run the ball then? Why not run the ball early against a very conservatively run defensive football team run by Raheem Morris that majors in cover 4, cover 6, cover 2, Tampa? That's what they do. And there's no desire to run the ball early in these games. It's almost like everybody's just, hey, we're going to continue to show that we're the smartest guys in the room. We're going to check the ball down with unbelievable frequency, and we're going to actually have a leading receiver is going to be our backup running back with 10 catches to average, 6 yards a catch? We're going to actually throw the ball a total of 9 times past 10 yards of air beyond the line of scrimmage, and we're going to complete one of those. What are we doing? Run the ball!
0: You had 2 of them, but one of them got overturned. The only time that they had a successful, like a really successful drive was, it was the Waddle touchdown, right? That was the most successful drive that they had the entire game.
14: Go ahead and read it out.
0: Pass short left to Harvey, 18 yards, which is, I don't know, run game extended.
14: Yep.
0: Run. 3 straight in a row. Dobbins up the middle for 8 yards. Dobbins left guard for 2 yards. Dobbins up the middle for 2 yards. Nix short right to Harvey. Fumble recovered by Miners.
14: Lucky.
0: What an awesome play by Quinn Miners.
14: Dude, didn't he look like an elite athlete? Like, you're like, oh, I get why he is the best guard in football right now.
0: Like Francisco Lindor in the hole diving crazy for a ground ball.
14: So right now we're
0: probably chose the wrong shortstop, but I'm a Met fan.
14: We're at 3 runs, 2 passes continue.
0: But 5 plays to running backs, all 5. Harvey, run, 9 yards, left guard. Dobbins, run, right guard, 9 yards. Jalen Waddle, touchdown.
14: So 5 runs, 3 passes.
0: And
14: you scored.
0: And 7 of 8 plays in the hands of your running backs.
14: So tell me this. How much time was left on the clock when that drive began?
0: 8:48.
14: The first time that you try to run the football with any type of consistency on a drive against a team that had been in shell coverage, Raj, the entire game.
0: Dude, they're not scared of you. They're not scared of Bo. They're not scared of Webb. They're not scared of Sean. I dare you. Here, do it.
14: Yeah.
0: We know you don't want to run, and they're giving you the run.
14: They're giving it to you. They're giving
0: they're
14: it to you.
0: They're asking you to run the football. And honestly, when you do, it's not that bad.
14: It's not just terrible.
0: It is a complete lack of conviction to rely on the run game to set up the pass, to set up play action. It's not like when they run it, it's bad. Like, it's good enough that if you just continue to do it, it'll work.
14: And what happens in the run game when you continue to do it? The body blows, right? The 2 to 4 yard gains. Everybody's saying like, oh, not very good when we're, you know, 2 yard gain, 2 yard gain, and then it's third down and six. I'd take that over no yard incompletion, which Bo Nix yesterday was wildly inaccurate.
0: Really good point there. Let's take third and six. I heard Moshe Lombardi and Kane talking this morning about that exact down and distance. Why does third and six feel like third and 16?
14: Mm.
0: It wouldn't feel like third and six if you committed to the run game and you forced San Francisco to overload a box to really bite on a play action. I feel as though third and six feels like third and 16 because there's nothing else you can do but like go empty. There's nothing else you can do than look at a defense who's playing too high and taking away everything down the field and forcing you to check down. You have one play that you can go to in third and let's call it long, six and longer. Bo gets a shotgun snap. If he's got decent protection. The coverage downfield is going to be fine. Cortland Sutton is a ghost right now through four games.
14: Does he have 8 catches, 9 catches?
0: Averaging 2 catches a game, a ghost. All he can do is check the ball down. And it's whether or not your outside linebackers and your corners who have now handed off the routes to their safeties can get to the line to gain before your running back.
14: Yeah, when you're playing this shell coverage, the problem is you want to know in the pass game what's open? It should be all the stuff that's the defenders that are in run-pass conflict. Right, so like those nickels, the Mike linebacker. Where are most of those completions going to be made? They're going to be made in the middle of the field. The dig cuts, the glance posts.
0: 7 to 10 yards in between the hash marks.
14: 100%. But you know what you need to do in order to get those levered defenders, those conflicted run-pass players that are they box players or are they pass droppers? When you drop back, what do you think they do? They drop back. But when you run the ball with any type of conviction and frequency, those players have to be respectful of the run game. Like we said, they're not respecting the run game because why? You don't get any at-bats. How many total running back carries were there? Was it another 22 in the game?
0: 20.
14: 20. How many happened on that one successful drive with 8 minutes to go in the fourth quarter? Five.
0: Five.
14: One drive. Essentially, at the end of the game, committed to a quarter of your running back carries. It's just not good enough, man.
0: The team carried it 22 times for 82 yards. Knicks had 2 carries for 10, one of which went for a first down.
14: So, for years, everybody's in chain. Well, Sean Payton offenses, because that's what this is. It is a Sean Payton offense. Davis Webb is calling Sean Payton's offense.
0: Yeah, it doesn't look any different from how it did last year but at the beginning of the season.
14: Haven't we been told that don't get too caught up and like D-Mac will tell you, oh, just running the football is a nuanced conversation because you could just check it down to the running backs and have that be essentially your run game. That's not true. Is there anything that is identity defining about checking it down to your running back for a 3 to 5 yard gain? Is there anything that feels physical? Is there anything that says we're going to go win a battle of toughness?
0: No, that's a finesse game. It becomes a one-on-one or a one-on-two battle with the running back and the defender.
14: And so all of this quick passing game was supposed to be in the Sean Payton offense. It's supposed to get all of us run people that like the run game. It's supposed to get us to say, you know what? I'm okay with that. I'm okay with that being an extension of the run game. We're going to accept it and move on. When you're throwing the ball 42 times and your real explosiveness is capped off like no other, there's really only one other option, and that's to run the rock. You know what's going to be interesting is that the Los Angeles Chargers, who've kind of become a finesse outfit, underneath, you know, Jim Harbaugh. He's kind of done this rebrand. He used to be like the guy that was almost in trouble all the time with the NFL because he practiced too long and he was going live when he shouldn't have gone live. Like that's been the hallmark of Jim Harbaugh. They've kind of gone the opposite way. I've heard from sources in the coaching industry that they are now practicing as an incredibly finesse outfit. Incredibly finesse. And if you don't win a game of bully ball against the 0-4 Los Angeles Chargers, then I think we have a conversation that's a lot bigger than just being 2-2 and thinking about the offense.
0: Now, the question is today, why does it feel so negative? Right? 2-2 after this stretch should be like, honestly, job done. Job well done at 2-2. And you still got two more games to go, one more out there in California against the Chargers who have their backs against the wall. If the season is not already over, their season comes down to next weekend.
14: Huge game.
0: Massive.
14: For both teams. Huge. Like I think this is the pendulum game for a lot of things. It's a pendulum game where it's going to be hinging on Jim Harbaugh, Mike McDaniel's employment, either one or both. And then for the Broncos, you drop to 2-3 here, and you got the Seahawks on a short week. If your offense doesn't look at all improved, what's the solution?
0: I would like to point out that my first blush reaction to the schedule this year, the day it came out, loss at the Chiefs, win at home against the Jags, win at home against the Rams, loss on the road to the Niners.
14: That's really good.
0: I am perfect so far.
14: What'd I have?
0: I have them losing to Justin Herbert and the Chargers next week and going to 2-3. I have them losing the following week
14: two and four.
0: On a short week to Seattle and going 2-4 and still have them at 12-5. So it feels terrible today.
14: If you get,
0: but this is what I expected.
14: If you get to 2-4, do you think there's a snowball?
0: I'm losing my mind.
14: No, but I'm saying, do you think there's a snowball in hell's chance that the Broncos end up winning 12, dude, with this offense, with what we're seeing? That's why it's so negative today, is because it's not about the what right now. It's not about what the record is. It's not about what the outcomes have been. It's kind of the why and the how.
0: It's the what. It's the why. We'll get into the how next. It's time for your big play replay on Altitude 92.5.
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7: All right, we joked on our text thread last night that this was going to be what they called the shortest big play replay of all time. After Denver falls to San Francisco, the offense sputters yet again 2-2, however, through 4 weeks.

0: from the pocket with good fundamentals and a good platform. So that is one of Bo's superpowers as a quarterback, that when a defense does a nice job of plastering on the second play, meaning they don't attach to the offensive receivers on the second effort of the play. I don't really know right now what Bo Nix and the Denver Broncos offense can do outside of second play football to consistently generate offense.
1: Bidet gets Denver all the way to their own 43. Harvey goes 6 yards. He'll get another 2 on a dump off to make it 3rd and 2. Tyler Bidet, right guard, gets the first down on the ground, and Denver is into San Francisco territory on their second drive of the day. So as they start off with a 3-and-out, you feel like it's more of the same. They're actually moving the football midway through that first quarter. And then what do? Mike McGlinchey, yet another offensive holding call, drops them back to 1st and 20 at the San Francisco 43. Then they go incomplete pass, dump off, and they have to settle for a 52-yard field goal.
0: But all I asked for in this game, I wanted to see a first-half lead for the Denver Broncos.
1: Hey!
0: I got one!
1: Coach!
0: 3-0.
1: It was there. Speaking of the run game and being multiple, Kyle Shanahan's got Deebo Samuel.
2: And Purdy under center. 2 of 3 so far with a 1st and 10. Samuel the call. Blocked in there by the tight end Farrell, and he breaks a tackle. He got by Hufanga, and then he's knocked out of bounds by Surtain.
1: As good as Talanoa Hufanga was last week against L.A., a couple of missed tackles, and that was a big one, the first of 3 carries for Deebo, in which he averaged 14.7 yards, toting the rock behind the line of scrimmage.
0: The joker positions that the San Francisco 49ers brought to the table, Deebo Samuel being a guy that is back in the backfield doing that. Christian McCaffrey, who didn't have as big of an impact on the game as probably feared, is more just about the versatility of so many guys and them being able to step up in big moments to make some big plays. I do think that the Denver Broncos defensively, for how inept the offense was, it held it together for as long as humanly possible.
1: You better believe it. 4th and 1, QB sneak. You think it's guaranteed? Not so much.
2: Beginning the season in Australia with a convincing win over the Rams. Quarterback keeper, 4th and 1.
3: I don't know if he got it.
2: Purdy looks like he is short. You're right. That's an indication.
3: That was a long way to go for the quarterback sneak. I kept waiting for Juszczyk to motion into the backfield. And
2: a yard is one thing, but a yard and a half is different.
3: Yeah, that was, and Denver stopped him. What a big response here by this defense.
1: Singleton stuffs Purdy. Turnover on downs at the 14:30 mark of the first quarter. We move into the second. Harvey goes 2 yards up the middle. Short to Jaylen Waddle, gets the Denver Broncos offense to 3rd and 2 in plus territory at their own 42, but yet again shooting yourself in the foot. Garrett Bowles, a false start, drops you back to 3rd and 7, so it takes you out of what could have been a 3rd and short run situation. You're then forced to throw the ball to Evan Engram, and you punt.
0: That was an unfortunate set of circumstances. That's the one that really stands out to guys like Brett Kane that think that a lot of the ineptitude of the scoring offense was due to the third down penalties. Broncos were pretty good on third down. In fact, that's about the only thing that they're doing particularly well right now. I mean, if you look at the NFL ranks right now, and I know we're going to get into all these right now.
1: Mm-hmm.
0: The Denver Broncos right now on offense are right in the middle of the NFL at number 14. They're 39.6%, 21 of 53 on third down. And that actually sounds like, okay, not great for a team that's trying to win a Super Bowl. Well, guess what? They're 26th in points per game. They're 27th in yards per game. They're 29th in rushing offense. They're 20th in passing offense. So the one thing that they're doing okay, and they did yesterday, just below about a 42% clip, is they're converting third downs okay. You know what they're not doing? They're not moving the chains on first and second down, Raj. They're not creating explosion plays on first and second down. You want to know when the first time that the Denver Broncos moved the chains on a first or second down was?
1: It was in the second half, because they were 6 of 11 on third downs in the first half, and they only had 6 first downs in the first half.
0: That's exactly what it was. It was 3 minutes to go in the third quarter. Man, was the first time they earned a first down on downs 1 or 2. What in the world?

0: are we doing?
1: So they take a turnover on downs from San Francisco, and they turn it into absolutely nothing. I'd mentioned Debo Samuel toted the rock three times. Here's number two of three.
2: Second down and 10. Fake to block. End around Samuel. Blocked by Juszczyk. Oh, he breaks the tackle and Moss. Deep into the secondary. Hit by Jones. What a play. Debo Samuel racing for 20. And he's down deep in Denver territory.
1: That brought us to the two-minute warning. It was first and 10 from the Denver 23, but as has been the story through the first handful of weeks of the season, the Broncos' defense holds strong. They hold San Francisco to just a field goal attempt there. Denver has to punt despite being on their own 38. They move the ball. They got another third down conversion for a first down on third and one. Cortland goes short left for 4 yards to get that first down. Crawshaw, however, has to punt to the 18, and then we get a blocked field goal from the Broncos special teams unit.
2: And this is Pinheiro on a 54-yard drive. Snap is good. Wow! Blocked and picked up Hufanga, who tried to lateral the ball, and then dancing around is Devin Key, and down he goes, and the Broncos hold.
0: Big play. Changes the entire feel going into halftime. If you just come out with some offensive firepower on your, it would end up being the second drive of the second half, and be able to get some earned first downs, you're going to be in a pretty good spot. But guess what? Much more of the same.
1: Another punt for Denver. Another guy who was great again was Jeremy Crawshaw. Three punts inside the 15, two punts inside the 8, one inside the 5. Not bad at all from that draft pick.
0: Great Australian. He's a fantastic punter, but guess what? You want to know the problem with the Denver Broncos offense is?
1: They use him too much.
0: Yeah, six drives. Okay, Raj, we are six drives into the game. How many punts? Five. Five of their first six possessions end in a punt. You can't explain that away for a team that has big goals and big aspirations.
1: This possession for the 49ers also ended in a punt, but it ended with the ball back in their hands.
2: Waitman the punt.
3: But the Broncos have no corners left, Kevin.
2: Nope. It's Mims at the 28. Hang time of 5 seconds, and he cannot get away from Saran Neal. Ball loose. Neal crowbarred it out.
1: How was that a fumble?
0: Still don't understand it. Now, Marvin Mims has to be better. You can't even begin to put the ball in harm's way in a game that is essentially a 3-3 ball game. But I thought even if it had been the football itself, if you break your fall with the ball is down.
1: The ground can't cause a fumble. I know that much about football.
0: They said that the wrist is essentially an extension of the football.
1: His forearm was down.
0: I saw that as well.
1: But his forearm was down. Like, I'm not going to say that the game was decided on that play, but it very clearly changed on that play. Like, all of the momentum that you felt after blocking the 54-yard attempt at the end of the first half and Hufanga trying to lateral one back, see if you can get some sort of circus touchdown at the end of the first half, all of that momentum completely goes away, right? Like, Denver forces a three and out there 5 minutes into the quarter. And unfortunately, you're giving the ball back to them on the 28-yard line in your own territory. I don't understand how that was a fumble. Every single time that I've seen that play, it's ground can't cause a fumble. Also, the forearm is down. Explain it to me. You can't. It's a trash call.
0: It's a bad call. But you can't leave the game into the hands of the officials or the review if you're Marvin Mims Jr. Bottom line, if you secure the football, and this is a drill that I have our team do every day, as you're going down, you've got to be able to chin the football extra hard. You can't use your hand with the football in it to brace your fall. What are we doing?
1: I can't believe it happened. From a blocked field goal to a fumbled punt return, San Francisco finally cashes in.
2: The fake, Purdy. Touchdown, Samuel. They cash in on the fumble by the punt returner Mims and go up for their first lead today.
1: Six of nine plays, runs. That one one of the only passes, Deebo Samuel wide open on the doorstep, and it's a 10-3 San Francisco lead.
0: The swing and the turn of events, you could tell that the wind was taken out of the sails of the Denver Broncos, especially defensively, because they've been getting stop after stop after stop against what? Absolutely one of the best offensive units coming into this game. And that's what you get rewarded with, is you get a stop, and then all of a sudden you got to defend a short field. Broncos defense did not necessarily respond in that moment, but it's hard to blame them.
1: 10-3 is the score. We move on deeper into the second half, and this one left Broncos country, well, reeling and disgusted and terrified. It's a 30-yard gain for Pat Bryant, but it cost oh so much more.
2: Third down and 6, 19-yard line, nickel secondary. They bring 4. Knicks will flush from the pocket and fly a pass downfield, caught by Bryant. Room to roam. Up to midfield, terrific play, tackled by Brown. It's a catch and run on the play of 30. And Knicks with the, oh, and he's down.
4: I'm out on the field for another play.
1: That was the second disgusting roll-up ankle injury that we saw to a wide receiver during the day. Tyquan Thornton's, if you saw that one in the Raiders game. He gets up, not even knowing that he had dislocated his ankle, steps up to signal first down and goes, oh, that's not connected to where it should be. Pat Bryant, man, that's an issue.
0: It is a big issue, and I did not like what I saw at all from the mechanism of the injury. The foot got completely caught in the wrong spot, and I'm not going to try to diagnose, but having seen that injury, oftentimes it is typically one of two things, high ankle sprain or a fracture. And I would hate to see it, because Pat Bryant, he has been by far your best wide receiver.
1: Oh, yeah.
0: By far.
1: Bryant gets Denver to midfield. They continue to move. They have to settle for a field goal. However, they were first and 10 from the San Francisco 30. They go incomplete pass, and a short check down to R.J. Harvey. That gets them to 4th-and-2. At that situation, man, and I know that we ripped on Sean Payton for not taking the points in the postseason. I really wanted them to go for that 4th-and-2.
0: Vic tweeted that out. This was a very unintelligent decision by the Broncos, and I actually did agree with Bo Nix in his explanation after the game, which was very snarky, Bo. It was very, you know, what the heck do you guys know, but you don't know ball kind of a mentality. I just thought the Broncos needed to score some points. Like, the defense needed to see some proof of concept, and in that situation, you got to at some point put some pressure back on the other side of the football. And that's what I think they did. So we'll see what happens.
1: Schefter's tweet, by the way, 35 minutes ago. It's always tough for me to find an Adam Schefter tweet 1 minute into my show. Pat Bryant, ankle sprain, will miss a few weeks. Ankle sprains suck.
0: If it's high ankle sprain, it's not going to be a few weeks. It's going to be 4 to 8. If it's
1: what's a few? A few could be 4 to 8.
0: A few could absolutely be 4 to 8. So,
1: I think a couple of weeks is 1 to 3. I think a few is 4+.
0: What is a couple?
1: I think a lot is like 8+.
0: What is it? What is a couple?
1: 1 to 3 in my mind.
0: A couple is how? Like,
1: it's supposed to be 2, but it's 1 to 3 in my mind.
0: Alex and Caitlin are a couple, a married couple, not a throuple.
1: Imagine if, like, Schefter says that Brian's going to miss a throuple of weeks. It'd be so good. Adam, I know you listen to the shows every now and again. A throuple of weeks should be a 3-week injury. I do love that. Are you guys also of the same mindset that when you hear a couple of weeks, you go, oh, it could be 1, but it could also be 3?
0: I think
1: maybe that's how a lot of throuple situations end up.
0: Yeah.
1: Could be 3. A lot of times it's probably just 1, watching 2.
0: As for me and my family, a couple is a couple. 2 is 2.
1: All right, moving on. After that 30-yard catch and run, we finally get a touchdown for the Broncos. It's Jalen Waddle.
2: Harvey is back in. You just saw there, 5 of the 7 plays on this drive have been running plays. So the balance is there for the first time on this drive for Denver. 1st and 10, Knicks. And he's got him. Touchdown! Jalen Waddle! His first touchdown as a Bronco.
5: 13-yard touchdown reception, and the Broncos are back in business.
0: Raj, how many runs on that drive of seven plays, at least leading up to the scoring play? It was five of the first seven, was it not?
1: Five of the first seven, eight total plays in that scoring drive, and I believe seven of the eight were in the hands of your running backs.
0: How many touchdowns did you score in this game? How did you get there?
1: You ran the ball.
0: Mm-hmm.
1: It's right in front of you.
0: Is it
1: right there.
0: Darren McKee, is this a nuanced conversation?
1: It's right there.
0: Or when you see shell defenses that are playing too high structure and the corners aren't involved in the run fit, and the backers and nickel are also not respecting their run gaps because there is no threat to run the football. You need to run the rock. And there's proof of concept. You need to run it three times in a row to start the game against the Chargers? No. Can you just run it once or twice to start the game? Can you run Bo Nix to start the game? Because right now, Bo Nix, the pocket passer, not good enough.
1: Denver's got life. They score. They're within 3 points. It's the same script we've seen for the better part of 2 years. Denver's going to do it again, the Cardiac Kids, until George Kittle says, no, you're not.
5: Second down and eight. Purdy, they get by Williams, they dump it off, and it's Kittle. Oh, look at, there he goes! Kittle on the move! The fumble will chase him! That is six! What a play!
1: Yards to the house, and Denver falls to 2-2. The Niners stay undefeated at 4-0. That was your Broncos big play replay here on the Morning Sprint with Coach and Raj on Altitude Sports Radio 92.5.
6: 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Bijan Robinson and the Falcons soar into the Big Easy for a meeting with the Saints. 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
0: Hey, Colorado, Coach Mike Sanford here. 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And here's what stands out to me. 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

0: Rally House Football Monday. Broncos fell 2-2 now. 24-14 the final. We spent the better part of the last 2 days last week, Thursday and Friday, talking about how nervous I was to face Brock Purdy, how I've been browbeaten, to take the phrase from Nate Kreckman in the afternoon, browbeaten about how Purdy is actually worthy of a $50 million contract. Did we get that version of Brock Purdy?
1: No, but I think a lot of that, you can credit a lot of that to the defensive backfield of the Denver Broncos. If there's one positive to take out of this debacle of a game, which you were a lot closer. Now, let's just call it like it is. NFL football games rarely lead to like 17-point, 24-point blowouts. Like a 10-point loss in the NFL is essentially equivalent of probably like a 28-point loss in college football or high school football. And this game felt like once the 49ers scored on the Marvin Mims Jr. fumble recovery and the subsequent drive, it felt like the game was going to be controlled by the 49ers. But the positive take about this is, number one, Jahdae Barron. He actually is cornerback number three. And that's what I was at. That was a question that I had all training camp long.
0: Might be cornerback number one next week.
1: He looked pretty good, didn't he? Looked pretty good. Looked pretty confident. A little bit more zone coverage from Vance Joseph, which is, once again, I think that's what Jahdae Barron is. He's a zone corner. You want him facing the quarterback because he does take the football away. He led the SEC in interceptions in his final season at University of Texas. And you also want to be able to activate one of his greatest attributes, which is tackling. And if you're playing man the whole time, your eyes and your body are typically following a receiver down the field when the potential ball carrier should be in your purview if you're in zone. I also thought Chris Abrams Drain did a good job replacing Riley Moss. So when we all questioned, and rightfully so for a year and a half, we've questioned why Jahdae Barron in the first round. Last night was kind of the first time I was like, oh, return on investment. Here we are.
0: I mean, you're going to see your return on investment moving forward, right? The Pat Surtain non-contact injury with 30 seconds to go in the first half on a play where he was just on the complete opposite side and came up a little lame, did not return.
1: Was helped off the field, too.
0: Like, it looked like it could have been an Achilles injury, but the initial testing says that it's not.
1: 100%, it is not an Achilles full rupture. Mm-hmm. We know that without question. Because, number one, he wouldn't have fully walked off the field with that long of an exam there by Dr. Karim Mayer. But I do think that there's a... Based off the mechanism of the injury, it looks like it could be like some type of grade, well, I don't know. I'm not a doctor. Grade one, grade two Achilles strain. Because it didn't look like an ankle. Did you see an ankle, like an actual ankle mechanism there?
0: No, I didn't see a roll.
1: I didn't see it. Like, it just looked like it was something that had to do with soft tissue and or ligament.
0: You know, something pulled, something felt like a rubber band-ish.
1: Yes, yes. And when you're a backpedaling athlete, like, think about being a backpedaling athlete, Raj. If you are tasked with running backwards as fast as you can with great forward body lean, and then what is the number one thing a corner has to be able to do when a receiver breaks down and runs a route? Plant violently and surge forward. So when you have an Achilles strain, that is in your mind for quite a bit of time. So I'm not very optimistic about the return of Pat Surtain. If my observation is, I think it's some type of an Achilles strain, I think this could be somewhere between a 4 to 8 week type of an injury. But we'll see.
0: It is trial by fire for Jahdae Barron, even if that's the only injury. Like, if Riley Moss comes back and he did not return to the game with his rib injury, he's been dealing with that. If Moss doesn't play next week, it is very clearly like Chris Abrams Drain, Jaquan McMillan, Jahdae Barron, some mix of those three guys.
1: Who else you got? That's the crazy thing now. All of a sudden, he's a true safety.
0: I don't know. Like,
1: I coach him. He can't play corner. He can play nickel, but not really. He's a true safety. JL Skinner, true safety. I can't even remember. I think they cut Reese Taylor. Is that right? Because I actually really liked Reese Taylor as like the fifth option at
0: corner. You don't have another corner.
1: So they're going to have to, obviously, they're going to go to, we'll find out again. Kind of like the running back position. We didn't know about Jonah Coleman.
0: Right.
1: And then we had to watch the waiver wire to see, did the Denver Broncos host any kind of tryouts? Well, same thing holds true about the injuries. Obviously, receiver, there's depth there. Troy Franklin is a very, very good depth piece to have. Pat Bryant's injury does not look good to me. It does not look like something that is going to be a 2 to 4 week type of an injury.
0: You know who you're going to see because of that? Some Colby Katsas.
1: I like Colby Katsas.
0: I think you're going to see an active Colby Katsas. And if Mims isn't doing what Mims does in the punt and kick return game, get Colby Katsas out there.
1: Mm.
0: Get him some reps. Yeah, you're going to learn what the depth of this team is really quickly. Really quickly. How fast does DeAndre Tillman come back into this team after missing last week?
1: Yep. What about Tyler Bidet? He came up limp. I wonder if Tyler Bidet's got something going on physically, too.
0: What are you supposed to do from the running back? If the running back room is a personnel issue and not a commitment issue, not a play calling and play design issue, but it is personnel. You don't have the right horses in the stable. What are you to do? There's no free agent running backs out there that are going to be difference makers.
1: I got to give a little props to Zach Seegers on the X platform. He compiled some good next-gen stats data about the conversation we're having right now. So the Denver Broncos offensive run game. All right, they're seeing a stacked box rate at a 26th out of 32 rate in the NFL.
0: That makes sense.
1: Which means what?
0: It's open. They're asking you to run the football.
1: They're begging you with shell coverages, because guess what? Bo Nix has not shown that he is good versus shell coverage. And they are sixth. They have the sixth lightest box rate in the NFL. Now, here's the deal. Stats based off of his next in stats based off of offensive line design and performance. Right now, the offensive line is 14th in line adjusted yards. So when the offensive line is solely blocking what it's designed for, they're the 14th best in the league. Right now, the Denver Broncos offensive line have the fifth lowest stuffed run rate. However, they're 26th in success rate. That doesn't add up, does it? There's a discrepancy there between the 14th in line-adjusted yards and 26th in success rate. How about this? The Broncos are blocking right now 10th best in the league in yards before contact per attempt. So this is the bottom line. Stats on running back performance, they're 31st in second-level yards per carry. Mm. They're 20th in open field yards per carry. They're 30th in rush yards over expectation, and they're 30th in yards after contact per attempt.
0: All right, so it's twofold.
1: The running backs suck.
0: It is commitment to the run, yes, and the fact that they don't have guys who are running the football well.
1: Well, let's also talk about who's got the most carries on the season. Who's leading the team in carries? Is it the guy that Peaky promised Andy Lindahl that he's going to play all 17? Well, is that the best thing for this football team? Because if you're looking at it right now with the way that the Denver Broncos are blocking and J.K. Dobbins is out there as your primary ball carrier, that I think everybody would agree. Would you agree on the text line, 303-504-0925? J.K. Dobbins does not look right. On the season, J.K. Dobbins has 46 carries, 161 yards, and he has 3.5 yards per carry, zero touchdowns. Pedestrian at best. And what is J.K. Dobbins historically? He's a 5-plus yards per carry guy, which gives you a top 7 runner in the NFL. He's not right. Cody Schrader, let's see what you got.
0: You know who Seattle just worked out last week? Didn't play all of last season. Jadarian Price is on injured reserve.
1: Saw that.
0: They worked out Joe Mixon.
1: Interesting.
0: I would bring Joe Mixon in. He had a freak injury. They don't know if he's going to play football again, but he worked out for the Seahawks. Joe Mixon should be in Denver this week. If the Seahawks don't keep him in Seattle after that workout, which it seems as though that's not the case, and he's trying to get back into the league and trying to run the ball for someone, you should bring Joe Mixon in. What can it hurt? With those rankings? What can it hurt? Nothing. Not a single thing. So much more to get into today as we break down the Broncos' loss against the 49ers. But one thing we haven't talked about yet, Coach. The state of Colorado and college football. What a weekend. The Buffs dumpster fire. The CSU Rams, a defensive coordination firing at halftime?
1: First quarter.
0: That's next.
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15: 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Alex Ryan Emmy alongside the coach, Mike Sanford. It's the Morning Sprint. We spent the last hour talking about how the Broncos fumbled away, even though the call was wrong. Their game four of the season, 2-2 now, to the San Francisco 49ers, 24-14, was your final. A 56-yard George Kittle touchdown catch and run was the cap on that game as Denver turns their focus to the Los Angeles Chargers, backs against the wall, starting off the season at 0-4, but your NFL week is not over just yet. No case of the Mondays on Altitude 92.5 at all. The weekend's not over until Monday Night Football wraps up, and tonight it's the Falcons and the Saints on 92.5. Coverage starts at 6, kickoff at 6:15. 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Eats, drinks, and scenic views. Coach, we got scenic views up in Boulder this weekend. The Nuggets were up there for training camp and a preseason game. What a pass.
16: It's the closest I've ever been to Nikola Jokic.
15: Pretty cool.
16: I've sat in my buddy's courtside seats, and Nikola's went right by me to check into the game. That was a lot cooler, though.
15: The best piece of television that we saw in Boulder was the missed field goal.
16: It was like a 34-yarder or something.
15: It was a chip shot from CU.
16: Wide left.
15: Wide left. And at the top of the shot, you see Nikola Jokic and Cam Johnson. And I don't know who else was in the shot, but Joker's just sitting
16: DeMar down. DeRozan there.
15: It was probably DeMar DeRozan.
16: He was there hanging
15: They're
16: out.
15: They're sitting on one of the balconies up in the, what building is that back
16: it's the,
15: there?
16: It's the OG building. I can't even remember what it's called. It's not the Champions Club. It's another one. I can't remember.
15: What a piece of television to see this thing go wide in slow motion and Joker just sitting there going, unimpressed.
16: Man loves some soccer. He was excited about the kicking part of the game, I'm sure, like every European football fan is.
9: He loved Ralphie.
16: He did.
9: Huge fan of Ralphie.
16: Big Ralphie guy. I got to be on the field, right where Ralphie ends up. So we were on, the sloped Colorado, the end zone that sloped. So we were all standing on that sloped Colorado when Ralphie was let out. Big thanks to Rashad Rich and the director of recruiting for the CU bus for inviting the entire team, basically, to go to Boulder. We were on the field. I had a chance to get a long embrace with one of my former players, Ben Finiseth, who's a special teams ace and a captain. And boy, I'll tell you this. I just don't know what the path forward is right now for the Buffs. And I'm just being honest. And that has nothing to do I was there. I was 1-11, so I've been a part of hard, really bad, to be honest, right? Like, and they just there's a general, like, that program today feels more stuck in a rut than it has at any other point during the Coach Prime era. And when I bring that up, I think about some of the operational and execution-based principles of having eight guys on the field for a field goal block and then calling a timeout in the first quarter of an opponent's field goal. I didn't see it because I was in a recruiting section, was very low, but I saw everything happening on the sideline. And it, Roger, it just felt chaotic. It felt unorganized. And when people think about, like, how is it possible to have eight guys on a snap of football, and why does that even matter on a field goal block? Well, number one, if they run a fake, there's a chance that somebody is nude, wide ass open. If you don't have your edges set, then obviously you're giving zero resistance for the kicker. So the first sin is, I don't know how many times in my lifetime I've seen anything but maybe one few guy on the field. This is in the first quarter. So you know what that tells me is that there's no operational execution, organizational piece of the special teams unit whatsoever. Even at the high school level, I do a call out for every special teams unit. In the event that one guy goes down, the next guy's got to be ready to go up there. And we post that depth chart every single day. And you're accountable to know that depth chart. And you know what we do on every Thursday right before we get ready to play a Friday game? I mean, I scream out, this guy's down, this guy's down, this guy's down. And that kid is tasked with yelling, Raj is up! And I'll say, Sanford's down! Mitchie's up! And if one guy, when I say, D-Mac's down! And it's silence, oh, I lose my mind. If you ever want to join, sometimes just come over and watch me on a Thursday at about 4:42 p.m. in the afternoon.
9: Hey, I'm normally on the ice coaching them, but I can hand off a practice.
16: And I'm on that loudspeaker for all of you Highlands Ranchers. I'm on the stadium PA, and it is not pretty.
9: Oh, I love that.
16: It is like, I'll make them run. Like, day before a game, I don't care. There's accountability that needs to be in place to be able to take care of the things that really matter. That's having 11 guys on the field. That's a baseline.
9: It's almost like having a special teams coordinator would help with that.
16: There's no doubt. There's no doubt. But here's the interesting part. I feel like they're more so now than when I went to games in 24. I went to games in 23, 24, and 25. When you showed up to a CU football game, very clearly the brand of the entire day was Coach Prime. It was everything from play me my theme music to the graphics on the scoreboard. It feels like there is a move right now to bring back the pride and tradition of the Colorado Buffaloes.
9: Did it feel that way because it was homecoming? Or has that been festering?
16: If you were at the game and you're listening right now.
9: Also, by the way, the Buffs uniforms that they wore on Saturday should be the only uniforms they wear.
16: That's the tradition, right?
9: That is the traditional one. And it still has that new Prime, like,
16: which is cool,
9: though. Outline of the Flatiron.
16: It's cool.
9: In the gold band. Gold helmets, black jersey with the stripes on the shoulders, gold pants is exactly how they should do it.
16: So I'd love to hear, like, you go from give me my theme music, and, you can do this, but, I mean, think about 2 years ago, Lil Wayne is rapping on the way out. Not Ralphie running and everybody following him. Ralphie running, pause, pause, pause. Now the real show starts. And the real show is Lil Wayne rapping as the team takes the field. atop the Champion Center for this particular game. It's the first one I've been to this year. There's like a Nashville country band that's playing like John Denver songs during every intermission. And I just said, what is this? Like, what is happening here in Colorado? And where's this going? Is the identity Coach Prime? And is everybody all in and behind Coach Prime? Because if that's the deal, what's the best part about Coach Prime? It's the brand. It's the recognition.
9: Well, it's the only part about Coach Prime is the brand and the recognition. Let's be very honest about that.
16: And his son. And his unofficial son, Travis Hunter. They were both pretty awesome, too. They're no longer here. And then you get the interception that's thrown, literally caught in the end zone. Like, you want to talk about the weirdest gut punch being in a stadium? And I've been a part of a play like that as a coach. I've actually had my quarterback that I've coached make a play like that. So I'm not going to say that none of this stuff would ever happen, because it does happen. But you want to talk about just the feeling of just, that's not a great Texas Tech team. And I thought they were going to be so much better. Dude, their body types, not impressive. Their quarterback position,
9: you could have won that
16: not
9: game.
16: Impressive. Their offensive coordinator, who is kind of a buddy of mine, that was one of the most unimaginative offenses I've ever seen in my life in a game. And I get it. They lost, you know, Brennan Sorsby was supposed to be there. He gambled on every game for the last, apparently, 5 years. But right now, man, the CU Buffs, scoring offense right now. How many teams in college football? 139? Right around there? The CU Buffs right now are 124th in college football in scoring offense. Their total offense is 70th. Their rushing offense is 98th. And wasn't the go-go offense that was brought by Brennan Marion supposed to be physical, downhill, have an identity to it?
9: Well, the first couple of weeks of the season, it did. That's gone away, man. Yeah, I don't know what's going on. They feel like they are wandering blind in the dark. And as we compare and contrast that with a program that looks like it's completely restarting in CSU, but you liked the foundation that Mora was setting.
16: Yeah. I like the energy that he brought, the work ethic that he brought, the recruiting of the in-state kids.
9: What happened after the first quarter?
16: He fired his defensive coordinator.
9: Seen anything that happened, like, Raj, you tell me. You've got a little bit of an inside track to that program. What the heck happened?
16: There were 12 men on the field for the second week in a row. All you had to do is lip read. And Jim Mora said, this is bleeping unacceptable. It's the bleeping second week in a row. And then the camera shot pans out. And then shortly thereafter, Kenny McClendon is now the defensive coordinator and Tyson Summers is no longer on the field. That's what we know publicly. Raj, I've been a part of a lot of crazy things. I got fired. I won a trophy. There was the U.S. Army came and did this rivalry series game for the Valor Christian versus Legend game. We got a trophy that we didn't even know was going to happen. It was cool. Like a normal high school game.
9: Heck yeah.
16: And we did the FIFA World Cup celebration. We did the whole thing. And we did it forever. And you know why? I hadn't won a trophy in football since 2021. And it was a rivalry game trophy. But it was a big one. It was beating Wisconsin, a good Wisconsin team. And I got fired the next day.
9: Thanks, PJ.
16: And that felt like a gut punch. I can't imagine getting fired in the first or second quarter of a game. Now, to be fair, my dad worked for Urban Meyer. And my dad was fired at least 100 times over the 2-year tenure as the offensive coordinator on the headsets. You're fired. You're done. I'm done. You're just. This was not like that. This was a buildup that was deserved. The defense that the CSU football team has employed has been inexcusable and it's entering historically bad levels of ineptitude. But doing it in the first quarter and then coming out of the press conference afterwards and say the guy just left, like that's potentially just like that could be one of those kinds of conversations that ruin somebody's career in the industry if it's not true. So it's something to keep your eye on.
9: Because we always thought that the Mora situation, the culture situation at CSU, at least for the first few months of the year, that's the best culture situation in collegiate football in Colorado. It's actually Air Force being 3-1 right now.
16: Yeah, is there a chance, Raj, that we're going to go to Army, Navy, and it's not even for the commander in chief. It's I mean, Air Force is going to lock it up.
9: The Zoomies got it.
16: The Zoomies got this thing, man.
9: Hey, let's celebrate our student athlete of the week. It's Eagle Crest sophomore Hazley Elliott. She threw a perfect game with 13 strikeouts, and she also carries a 4.1 GPA. It's all powered by Mr. Reuter Plumbing, proudly rooting for Colorado's students and athletes. It was a tough start to the California road trip for the Broncos. We're going to go through the biggest stories on the gridiron with Chris Mitchell's NFL notes. Those are next.
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2: 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One price, one person, 1 hour. We are brought to you every single day here, the Morning Sprint, by our friends at Williams Jewelers of Englewood. Chris Mitchell, Broncos fall by 10. They're now 2-2. The 49ers 4-0. What do you got for us first?
8: One more time.
9: Oh, I hope you're sitting down for this one, Pookie, because the Broncos did not win on Sunday. Loss to the 49ers, 24-14. Game was tied 3-3 going into halftime thanks to a blocked field goal going into the locker room. But the Niners uncorked three touchdowns, and the Broncos were just playing catch-up from there. Here is Sean Payton right after the game.
10: Obviously not the result we wanted. Good football team. We knew it was going to be a tight game and thought we played hard. And the margins become very slim. There's a couple of plays always when there's a game like that can go either direction. And those guys made them. We didn't. It's a tough loss. And then we go from here.
9: Jalen Waddle caught his first regular season touchdown in a Broncos jersey. R.J. Harvey led the team in receiving with 68 yards. And here's Sean Payton on the high usage of R.J. Harvey in the pass game this game.
10: Some of it is the defense that, you know, as they stay soft in certain coverages, some of it is, yeah. You know, they're an eyes to the ball. Get underneath, you know, get deep in their drops. And so Bo, you know, right away when he feels some of that, some of it's smart. But there were some big plays, you know, made by him.
9: Overall, just a rough outing for the Denver Broncos offense.
11: Yeah, it was not good. And right now, I mean, a lot is being said about Bo Nix, and I agree. Bo Nix looks like he's playing the brand of football that at one point it was a term of endearment. Talking about inject some Bo-cane into my nostrils. Right now, it looks like Bo is actually playing the Bo Kane version of him. He looks frenetic. He looks out. His feet are unsettled. He looks hyper. He looks like a highly caffeinated version of the quarterback that we have been accustomed to growing and loving. But the receiver production has been very, very, very questionable.

0: You want to know who the worst wide receiver is in the National Football League that qualifies for EPA? Cortland Sutton at number 77. He's a negative 12.7 estimated points added. So essentially, by virtue of what he has done on the field, he is 12.7 points removed from the total output of the Denver Broncos. That's crazy.
1: Four games, nine receptions on 22 targets for a grand total of 86 yards. No scores, just five first downs from Cortland Sutton. Last year, he had 52 first downs, seven touchdowns, and 1,000 yards. Back-to-back 1,000-yard receiving seasons for Cortland in 24 and 25. He caught 135 balls in 2024. The following season, 124 targets last year, 74 receptions. He caught 81 balls on 135 targets the season prior. It's not good enough. And honestly, man, wasn't this supposed to be the season where Cortland got opened up because of Jaylen Waddle? Wasn't that supposed to be the year?
0: Yeah, wasn't it also supposed to be the year that Sean Payton had just moved on from a wide receiver coach that didn't know how to properly teach the fundamentals of catching the football? And so Ronald Curry was going to be brought in to teach this wide receiver core how to catch the football. How are they catching it right now?
1: There's been some big-time drops from Waddle.
0: That was a huge one yesterday. That's one of those that if you just make that... I thought it was a good throw. If you just make that catch, which you're paid to make. And then even the Marvin Mims Jr. swing pass that like ended up on his feet. He didn't even look for the football until way too late. Just an entirely out of sort quarterback, wide receiver, tight end combination right now. It's almost like Bo just, at least the running backs will be where they're supposed to be. If they're in the flat, they'll be in the flat. If they're on the checkdowns, over the ball, they'll be over the ball. This looks, it does not look like a well-coordinated offense right now.
1: Keep it going.
2: I got food.
3: The real story of the game for the Broncos, though, were the injuries. Pat Bryant left on a cart with an ankle injury. Adam Schefter is calling it a high ankle sprain. It's going to be out for at least a couple of weeks.
0: Did we establish high, to be honest, before? I heard ankle sprain. I read ankle sprain. Did he say high? Because that is a major difference.
3: I believe he called it a high ankle sprain. I can double check it. Riley Moss left the game with a rib injury, and the biggest one was Pat Surtain II exiting the game with what looked like a non-contact injury to his lower leg. We do have an update from Tom Pelissero this morning. Early looks at PS2's ankle show that his Achilles is still intact, so there wasn't a rupture there. More tests are incoming. Here was Sean Payton from his Monday morning Zoom presser, and he's saying we'll have a full injury report on Wednesday.
4: I appreciate it. Of course, you know, today and throughout the week, really will stay away from any updates. You know, guys, we're all in today, getting work, rehabbing. We'll make sure we go through, you know, the process well, and then, you know, we'll have a report Wednesday.
1: All of your Broncos injury reports are brought to you by Ramos Law, the official injury law firm partner of Broncos Country. What I'm seeing from Schefter and any other reporting is, I don't see the word high in there. I just see ankle sprain.
0: That's what I see, but based off of the mechanism of the injury, I'd be surprised if it wasn't a high ankle sprain. But if it is just a medial ankle sprain, like, I could see Pat Bryant back in 3 weeks.
1: That could have been big bad news. Yeah. Again, I mentioned the Tyquan Thornton ankle dislocation that happened yesterday against the Raiders. By the way, you see Rashee Rice had to basically walk himself off the field mid-play after receiving like a little 7-yard out. He came up lame. Tyreek Hill is in conversations with the Kansas City Chiefs right now. This is from Schefter 2 hours ago. Hill's agent Drew Rosenhaus said he plans to begin negotiating a deal for a veteran wide receiver Tyreek Hill with multiple teams today. One of those teams, the Chiefs, who have maintained contact with Hill, and we quote from Rosenhaus, I would anticipate Tyreek potentially signing with a new team over the next few days.
0: That's kind of terrifying, because if Patrick Mahomes looked like the player that was going to be hobbled and limping and old, and Travis Kelce was going to be the player that was hobbling and he looked like he was an old player, if you add Tyreek Hill back to the fold and he looks like he is somewhere near the player that the other two have returned to, holy smokes. Not good.
1: Chris Mitchell, keep it going.
5: Damn! He ain't gonna be in Rush Hour 3.
3: Elsewhere around the AFC West, everybody lost except for the Kansas City Chiefs. The Chargers lost 30-23 to Seattle, though that game kind of got wild in the fourth quarter. Chiefs

0: Raiders also got kind of wild in the fourth quarter, but the Chiefs edged out the Raiders 30-27. The Chiefs go into their bye week with injuries to Rashee Rice with a hamstring injury and Tyquan Thornton with a dislocated ankle that looked way worse in real time.
1: Yeah, it was disgusting. And the fact that he was able to get up and try and point for a first down not knowing what had happened to his own ankle was disgusting. Adrenaline is a crazy, crazy thing. But sitting at 2-2, man, like, I know you're two spots out of first, and the Chiefs look like they're unbeatable. The Raiders at 3-1, did they prove on Sunday that 3-1 is legit?
2: Yes, they absolutely proved that 3-1 is legit. And who do you think looks like the better football team right now between the Broncos and them?
1: Oh, the Raiders right now, without a doubt. They now commit to running the football.
2: Raiders haven't had the schedule that the Broncos have four games in, but they looked a whole heck of a lot better against the Kansas City Chiefs than the Denver Broncos did, that's for sure.
1: I don't think your boy Fernando Mendoza is going to play football this year. I don't think he's playing football this year. The Raiders at 3-1 right now, with how good Kirk Cousins looks and how resurgent Brock Bowers is, and Ashton Jeanty is now a legit NFL running back.
2: He won't play because of bad performance, is what I'll say.
1: You think he's going to get injured?
2: When you get older, and there's just a potential for it. I'm not saying that that will happen, but Kirk Cousins is playing great ball. Brock Bowers, man. Oh.
1: Like, I look at the Raiders right now, I think they're a legit threat to make the postseason.
2: They kind of rock.
1: Their next three games are really tough. New England comes out and they get a huge win against Buffalo on the road. They take on New England next week, do the Raiders in New England. They then come home to face off against the Buffalo Bills and the LA Rams in back-to-back weekends. It's not easy for them by any stretch of the imagination. They've got a layup on the road at the New York Jets. Again, frisky, but not a good football team. I think they're going to be too good and within arm's reach of a playoff spot that Mendoza's not playing until next year.
2: My prediction is that he'll be playing by the time the Broncos and the Raiders play the second time.
1: That would be week 15, 2 weeks after the Las Vegas bye. They have a super late bye week, week 13. Mitch, you keep it going.
0: All right, as for the rest of the NFL, the Patriots stun the Bills in Buffalo, beating the Bills 29-26. The Ravens take care of the Titans, but lose Lamar Jackson with an ankle injury. He's getting an MRI on it today. The Bengals lose Ja'Marr Chase and lose to the Jaguars 22-17. The Lions still can't stop a parked car, losing to the Panthers on Sunday Night Football. And there's one more undefeated team in the NFL, the Minnesota Vikings. 15-10 win over the Dolphins.
2: Who, by the way, extend by Survivor existence, because I picked them to beat the Miami Dolphins. That was a pretty good pick.
1: We have not given you your flowers yet, but Chris Mitchell coming back from the dead. Resurrection for Chris Mitchell. And if you guys don't know the rule in the Morning Sprints Survivor Pool,
2: which we make as we go, to be fair,
1: we like to move goalposts, and this is our game and our ball and our rules.
2: And we can do whatever we want with it.
1: So screw you, right? That's what we're doing here. In our Survivor Pool, if you lose, you get a one-time redemption play where you must choose a touchdown dog to win outright the next week. Sanford got it with a Raiders win over the Chargers week two. Big-time redemption
2: pull
1: win
2: right there.
1: After having the Chargers lose the previous week against the Cardinals. Chris Mitchell comes back after choosing the Packers to beat the Falcons. Michael Penix Jr. smacks Green Bay in week three. He gets the Patriots with their backs against the wall on the road at Highmark Stadium, beating the Bills. And Chris Mitchell's back in the game. I haven't had to use my resurrection stone yet.
2: You know what's so funny? 1 week changes everything, doesn't it? How good did Drake May look in that game? Looked so good. He outdueled Josh Allen in a must-win contest. Josh Allen, the interception that he threw in the fourth quarter, wild. It's so crazy, man. Like, the ups and downs of being a quarterback in the NFL. Think about Bo Nix right now. What's the very clear-cut national narrative and kind of the local narrative now, too? Because nationally, it's not been super positive about Bo, but after the game against the San Francisco 49ers, where they're open human beings, especially in underneath coverage, dig routes, that were just flat out missed, outbreakers. flat out missed. Same thing about Drake May. He was left for dead, and all of a sudden now he's back to being the talk of the town. And then Michael Penix Jr., we get to watch him tonight? What's he going to be?
1: I believe in Michael Penix Jr.
2: I just don't believe in his knees.
1: I believe in him for you.
2: Do you believe in his knees?
1: Speaking of knees, another MCL sprain for Marcus Mariota. We got Ethan Kaliakmanis.
2: I coached him.
1: Ethan Kaliakmanis.
2: Did you know I coached?
1: No.
2: So his actual real name is Athanasios Kaliakmanis.
1: Holy smokes.
2: And his family owns a Greek restaurant in just really like upper part of Chicago, north, like up the coast of Chicago or whatever, Lake Michigan, on the way up to the Wisconsin border. What was the... Oh, Kenosha, Wisconsin. They're right south of Kenosha, Wisconsin, and I forgot the dang town. I coached him as a freshman at Minnesota, 2021. One of the most goofy human beings I've ever coached in my life. Has an howitzer for an arm, but was like he was like the 98-mile-an-hour pitcher that sprays the ball all over the place. And he is such a strange individual, but I was happy to see him have success. I just didn't fully believe in him as an NFL prospect. He ended up transferring to Rutgers. Played there for, I think, 3 years for Greg Schiano.
1: He got smoked on back-to-back plays by DeForest Buckner. Like, mid-throw, his full body's off the ground and just getting... It was such a welcome to the NFL moment for a third-string quarterback. The amount of injuries we've had to QBs this year, man. Mariota with the MCL, Jaden Daniels with the elbow, Lamar Jackson now, so we've had Mariota, Kaliakmanis, Tyler Huntley playing. Jackson Dart goes down, so Jameis Winston is the long-term starter for the Giants, but they trade for J.J. McCarthy. Caleb Williams has been out, so we've got Tyson Bagent and Case Keenum in Chicago. Kyler Murray got concussed in week one with Minnesota. Sam Darnold had to leave the first 2 weeks of the season, so we got Drew Locke going 2-0 in his two games. It has been a revolving door at the hospital for NFL QBs, and somehow it hasn't bit the AFC West quite yet. Kirk Cousins, Patrick Mahomes, Bo Nix, and Justin Herbert all completely healthy as it stands right now. Give me one more, Mitchie. I got
0: five on. The refs of the NFL were on a tear yesterday in a very not good way. The league is reportedly, quote, looking into a ref getting into it with the Cardinals tight end Trey McBride. I think he was cussing at Trey McBride, too.
1: Yes.
0: Another heated back and forth happened between Viking linebacker Eric Wilson and a ref. Wilson was blocked into the ref by Ollie Gordon. Ref falls down. Ref gets pissed with Wilson. It just gets into just a really strange day for NFL refs.
1: What's the worst interaction you've ever had with a referee?
2: Oh, it was just a couple weeks ago. Yeah. Good thing, I don't think Chaz can find me, can they? I haven't been told. That wasn't in my contract. It was just more just like I was given the hand and told basically don't even ask me another question. And a referee's job, and frankly a coach's job, is to work together. Even if you don't like the call, let's have the rationale explained for said call. To just tell somebody that I am no longer communicating with you, that is where a referee is kind of similar to the NFL referee that's being investigated. You've crossed the line. And that's what I demand that. I don't demand that you're perfect, because I sure as hell am not perfect as a coach. Look at my friggin' record on Wikipedia. I know that. But I do demand that we work together. We have conversation. And I think it's important to have mutual respect to never absolutely obliterate and curse the individual, make it personal. And that's something that I've never done, but I will absolutely stand by the rules that I know to be true. And when the person that's on the other side resorts to their stress behavior being something to either just shut you out or dog cuss you, that person is not competent nor fit to ever officiate as a white hat ever again. And I think that's the case for both scenarios.
1: 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On the other side, Sean Payton's Monday presser. Darren McKee asked him about Bo Nix and his passing mechanics. That's next.
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2: Hey, Colorado, Coach Mike Sanford here. 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
1: Before the break, I was talking about how officials are imperfect, but so am I. And so I used the term, like, I went the reverse Kurt Cignetti. I basically said, I lose. You can wiki me. You can Wikipedia search me.
0: Google me.
1: Right? I literally did that. And my guy Peter here actually did that. And he says, Wiki says you're 0-0 this year. I guess in college football, I am. I did not win or lose a game in college football this year.
0: Hey, we love a 500 head coach. 500 in college football gets you to a bowl game.
1: You might even make the college football playoffs in this day and age. You never know.
0: When they expand to the 64-team college football playoff in 2032.
1: Do you like the anti-Cignetti reference? I lose. Wiki me.
2: It's like the Wario version of Kurt Cignetti.
0: That is pretty good, isn't it? It's pretty good, Mitchie. Hey, Sean Payton had his Monday presser, and D-Mac had this to ask him about Bo Nix.
3: Hey, Coach, when you look at the film, how would you assess Bo's throwing mechanics so far this year?
4: His mechanics?
3: Yeah. His footwork?
4: Yep. So I would say this because, you know, it's a position I've coached for, I don't know, however many years. There are times where you want to be careful how much you say. Like, in other words, he's real good when he flushes out of the pocket. I think there was one snap a week ago. You know, he came out the back instead of climbing, but he's pretty good relative to, you know, understanding the drop as it pertains to the depth of route. There are times where, you know, Logan or Davis will look closely with a route and say, hey, maybe we hitch here. But, I think, you know, he's got a feel for these routes and he understands, you know, whether it's in the gun or under center, what it should feel like and look like.
1: Darren, did you have a follow-up question? Because you should have. And the follow-up question would be, okay, then how do you explain the misses? And that's my question. If we all know Bo's good when flushing. He's a good on the – I said that coming out of college, right? That was my number one trait for Bo Nix. Great off-schedule thrower, which means typically when he's flushing right or left, he's able to make the throws if they're open. My question still to this day has remained, how is he consistently operating on time, on schedule, and now against shell coverages when there are dig routes to be thrown? And there's all kinds of internet and social media breakdown experts, which I love. Shoot your shot. I love it. And there's some good stuff out there that are showing his dagger concept that Bo checks it down immediately to the running back. And there's a beautifully open dig throw that if you just anticipate, see it, climb the pocket, it's about as open as it gets. Not only is he not throwing those balls, when he does throw the balls that are kind of on schedule on your outbreakers and your inbreakers deep in that intermediate zone of about 14 to 22, they're not particularly accurate. So that's the question. And I would say that he looks like his feet are too active. You got to get anchored, man. That's why I like to use that term. Get your feet and your cleats grounded. Get the balls of your feet actively engaged in the soil at Levi's Stadium. Or this week in the soil of SoFi. I believe SoFi is grass, right? They do the thing where they roll it out, roll it back in.
0: That's correct. By the way, the turf at High, did you watch the Highmark game? The Buffalo and New England game?
1: Yeah, I watched it. I didn't know.
0: The grass looks atrocious.
1: Yeah. It's probably a water table issue. That was our problem at Stanford. We were literally above the water table. So
0: how much, like, it does look like he's got happy feet and he's trying to get the ball out, you know, too quickly to a check down. Can you negate that by orchestrating quarterback run? Would that help?
1: Yeah.
0: In my mind, that goes, oh, you can fix happy feet by getting him outside the pocket.
1: So, you know where happy
0: feet to run the ball.
1: Where happy feet to me is coming is it's twofold. Just pure drop back football, like 7-step timing football, like those daggers that I'm talking about, those deep digs. That's where I see when it's drop back football. And it's funny you hear that term, you're like, yeah, everything in the pass game is drop back. No, that's not true. There's run pass option, true RPO. Where that's where I think Bo Nix does he does thrive. I haven't seen a lot of real RPO this year. Of course, the quarterback run game, separate conversation, could help get him into a game just in terms of getting a good lube, getting a couple hits, getting ready to go perform. The naked game too, man. You know why the naked game's so bad? Because the Broncos don't run wide zone. They run duo. They hand the football off in downhill, gap scheme power without a puller. And there's just not a lot of really good hard play action that doesn't involve either wide zone or pulling a guard. And so the naked game, how many times have we seen him on the designed rollout game where he just gets strung out, and then he's got to throw the ball away late, out of bounds, or try to force a dumb throw across the middle that either leads to a near interception or, hey, he has thrown an interception on that certainly in his career. So I'd say here's the solution. Run the football, RPO the son of a gun, run wide zone, and marry it into the formations that you're going to run your naked game out of. The drop back game has not been kind to Bo Nix and the Broncos this year. And when I say drop back, I'm talking about you catch a snap, there is no play fake, there is no threat of run, and you just go 5 to 7 steps back and shotgun. Like, if you think about that, have you seen that look very good this year? Frankly, have you seen that from Bo Nix look great throughout his career? He's not a pure drop back guy. He is a run action guy. He's an RPO guy. And he's damn good at it. Like, I gotta love Bo Nix, the RPO master.
0: You have to run him, though, to run the RPO, and they don't want to do that. He's got 25 yards on the ground. He's got 75% fewer rushing yards through 4 games than he did last season.
1: Yeah, like, he was almost at 100 at this
0: point. He was almost at 100 through 4 games. He got over 100 in his 5th game, the win on the road at Philadelphia. Like, I'm at the point where you're on the road to L.A., run it like he's Jalen Hurts.
1: Yeah.
0: They can't pass the ball. Run it like they're... If you don't believe in your running backs to tote the rock, which you very clearly don't believe in them, you will not rely on the running game, and statistically, your running backs suck right now. Run him like he's Jalen Hurts.
1: I brought up this point off air, I believe, 2 segments ago. When we talk about the running back position, who would you say has been the best running back through 4 games? And I know that's...
0: Just running the ball, or just the best player?
1: The best player.
0: R.J. Harvey.
1: Your guy, right?
0: R.J. Harvey.
1: R.J. Harvey, who has how many touchdowns on the year?
0: 2? Question mark?
1: He has 0 in the run game and 1... No, he has 0. 0.
0: Has
1: 0 touchdowns.
0: In the end zone yet? Dang.
1: R.J. Harvey right now?
0: 2 touchdowns is a lot, considering this offense isn't scoring touchdowns.
1: Are you... Okay, so you ready for a couple crazy stats, Broncos fan? All right, number one, don't cheat.
0: I won't.
1: And Bronco fan, text in 303-504-0925.
0: I have R.J. Harvey's Pro Football Reference in front of me. Do I need to get rid of that? All right, getting rid of it.
1: Okay, you ready?
0: It's gone.
1: Who's the leading receiver right now in terms of receptions for the Denver Broncos?
0: It's probably R.J. Harvey.
1: R.J. Harvey, number one.
0: He had 10 receptions last game.
1: R.J. Harvey is number one with 20. Who's the next highest receiver on this football team? Jalen Waddle is 16. That's 4 per game.
0: Okay.
1: And how much are you paying him? Next year, 20-some-odd million, right?
0: You get a first-rounder for him.
1: The next leading receiver is Pat Bryant with 9.
0: And now tied he's with gone Portland for Sutton at least, 9. You know, 4 weeks.
1: Evan Engram, your tight end, 6.
0: He had one sick catch. That 4th-and-3 catch was dope.
1: Terrible throw.
0: Horrible throw. Terrible what a catch. Throw.
1: Okay, let's go to the running back position. Who do you think's been the most disappointing, consistently disappointing running back on the Denver Broncos?
0: J.K. Dobbins.
1: How many more carries do you think J.K. Dobbins has than the next highest runner of the football?
0: I would guess 20.
1: J.K. Dobbins has 46 carries, which isn't all that much 4 games in. He's averaging a little less than 12 yards per carry.
0: I feel like
1: carries.
0: I've gotten this correct then.
1: You want to know who has the next most carries on this team?
0: It's got to be R.J. Harvey. He's got to be somewhere in the 20s.
1: It's Bo Nix with 14.
0: Stop it. How many carries does R.J. Harvey have on the year?
1: 12.
0: There's your problem.
1: 12 for 49.
0: There's your sign.
1: J.K. Dobbins has 46 carries for 3.5 yards per carry. Jonah Coleman, in just 2 games, 10 carries for 39 yards.
0: Yuck.
1: It's bad.
0: Buzz, bad. Your sister or your girlfriend, whatever the quote is.
1: Woof.
0: hope it's not his sister. We got some problems in Illinois if it's the sister.
1: My son Gunner always says that. Woof. Buzz, girlfriend.
0: Your girlfriend. The fact that he knows Home Alone.
1: Good ball knowledge.
0: That it's just, you know, it's not good ball knowledge. It's just good parent. It's good coaching.
1: It is. It's good parenting. Yeah, tell you what. You know what that is? That's good influence right there.
0: It sure is.
1: Impact through excellence.
0: Hey, that's going to do it for us today. For Coach Sanford, Chris Mitchell behind the glass, I'm Alex Ryan Emmy. PhD is coming up next on a Rally House Football Monday. Don't go anywhere. More reaction to the Broncos. 10-point loss on the road to San Francisco. And a whole bunch of clips from Sean Payton's Monday presser. That's coming up next on Columbus, Hastings, and DMAC.

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19: Well, what a weekend for football. We'll get into CU and CSU in a little bit, because that is something.
20: They were looking for coaches.
19: Apparently. Like I said, we'll get there for a little bit. Sean did address the media less than an hour ago.
20: Did you get a question?
19: I did get a question in today.
20: They listened to the show, yeah. So they probably heard you bitching.
19: Yeah, I think they just ran out of people raising their hands today, to be quite honest with
20: well,
19: you.
20: Well, there's probably a lot of people afraid to ask a question today.
19: Well, why do you think? Really? Because why?
20: Because the Muggle journal.
21: Keep going. You're going to get there.
19: Don't give up.
20: Journalist. Yeah. The Muggle journalist of this generation are more fearful than they are investigatory. Like or poopsters.
19: Mm-hmm.
20: Like Kisla has always been a poopster investigative guy.
19: Well, he was stirring it up with Bo after the game.
20: Yeah, so
19: a little bit. So was Troy with Bo.
20: Well, both guys come from different generations. Yeah. But you got guys with, you know, letters in front of their names. They're gonna go, "Oh, tough win the game, but I'm sure you guys will really bounce back against the Chargers." You know, that'd be the questions they get.
19: Well, do you want to hear any of these right off the bat?
20: Well, I mean, you seem pushed. Are you put back that they were some tough questions, or are you proud of tough questions?
19: No, I mean, I think fair tough questions are reasonable.
20: Did you ask a fair tough question?
19: I thought so, because
21: there were a lot of fair tough questions that could have been asked after that game.
19: Yeah. Like, all right, what's the big topic after the game? What's the number one thing?
20: Injuries, one, to be honest with you.
21: It should be, but it's not.
20: And two is your offense again, you know.
19: Yeah. Offense.
21: Yeah,
20: you're averaging 18 points a game this year.
19: Yeah.
21: The injuries are legit, and it's scary because the formula was almost freaking working, like meaning the defense was doing their part, 3-0 at halftime. Offense just do barely enough. Formula's working. But you lose Pat Surtain, you lose Riley Moss and Pat Bryan as well, but specifically on the defensive side.
20: Right.
21: All of a sudden you don't have a formula if you lose those guys.
20: They had no pass rush without blitzing.
19: Was a crazy game. It was the first time in like more than 20 years or something neither team had a sack. Something crazy like that. But, all right, well, I can go through some of these things here then. So let's start with the play calling, right? Where are we with play calling? So this is Sean after the game about that.
22: Yeah, like I said, that's too early to – it's a fair question. I appreciate it. And, man, it's tough, you know, to discuss any of that right now. But I told those guys, like, hey – you know, we played some tough teams, and this was another good football team. You know, there were a lot of things we did well defensively for a good portion of the game. I felt like the time of possession began to affect us, and, you know, we have the big turnover, obviously, in the kicking game, and that flips the field, and all of a sudden, you know, you're back out there, you know, on defense. So, but, Mike, to your original question, you know, we always, each game, look at everything. That's kind of, you know, how we'll approach this one.
19: Well, so he kind of hemmed and hawed the whole play calling thing. He definitely didn't say, no, it's definitely Davis Webb. He has got nothing to
21: worry about. Think Davis has got one more week. You got one more week, and then it's over.
19: Think so?
21: Yeah, you probably get one more crack at this against the Chargers, and it probably should look okay.
19: Mm-hmm.
21: So he probably does survive. But if you've got another performance like this, it's over, man. I mean, you got four games. Yeah, I mean, you got plenty of time,
19: mm-hmm.
21: and that leash will tighten up overnight.
19: Well, a loss to the Chargers now, relative to their record, would be catastrophic. You got to win this one. This game against San Fran, all right. But now you hit some games that, like, no, now you got to win. Now you got to win certain road games. And if you can't circle a game against a division rival on the road where you've struggled and they're winless?
21: Yeah.
19: This is a big one.
21: I'm not mad that they lost the game. I mean, that's a good football team, man. I mean, San Francisco 49ers, they're dialed.
19: Yeah.
21: I'm not mad that they lost the game, but I am mad about how they lost the game. And it is very concerning moving forward. And I'm not trying to do an overreaction Monday, but, you know, the injuries are that's a huge deal, man. I mean, those are three studs, three absolute studs. And the formula that has worked is a good defense. Can you have a formula without Pat Surtain or Riley Moss? I don't know, man.
19: Well, Sean wouldn't go into details today about injuries. He said we'll wait till Wednesday on that. However, there's other reporting out there that's saying it's not as bad as it could have been.
21: I don't understand how Pat Surtain's was an ankle. I watched that thing 100 times. How is that an ankle?
20: That looked like a knee ligament somewhere.
21: That, to me, it looked straight like an Achilles. I thought it was Achilles, had Achilles written all over it. The last thing I thought was that it was an ankle sprain of some sort.
19: Yeah, the non-contact ones are, they're always really concerning.
20: Yeah, like I said, you see non-contact in the middle of the field by yourself, you think ligament of some sort.
21: Yeah.
19: But, I mean, he'll be out for a little bit at least, and that we're probably lucky. Achilles, yeah, you're done for the year. That's a wrap. That's what I thought initially, too, because that's just what we've seen in the past. Non-contact running like that, like sniper.
21: Yeah, like not
20: the
21: good.
20: I didn't think it was Achilles, only because I didn't see the you'll always see the pop if it's a pop. They may have strained it.
19: Could be.
20: He may have strained it and not tore it.
19: One thing could lead to another,
20: but,
19: right?
20: But there was not a tear involved. It didn't look like on the replay, which made me think, okay, did he do an MCL or did he do something like that? And, you know, whatever. So
21: here's,
20: he may have strained an Achilles.
21: Here's the big takeaways of the game, right? The big concerns. I'm not telling you that Davis Webb can't ever become a productive play caller, but one thing's obvious, he wasn't ready. He was not ready.
20: And I disagree 100%. Davis
21: Webb, dude, he was not ready. So
20: I disagree 100%.
21: How?
20: It's the same offense. They're doing the exact same things they've done for the last 3 years.
21: Okay.
20: There's nothing different.
21: Okay.
20: Did we expect something different?
21: Well, it's worse than it was before.
20: Well, not by much.
21: Okay, but it is worse.
20: Well, all I know is you scored 10 points in the AFC Championship.
21: You think he looks ready?
20: Ready or not ready, I don't think it's his fault. I think he's the Wizard of Oz.
21: Well, maybe.
20: I think he's the great Wizard of Oz. Let's all look at that. Instead of looking, which I've been on for a long time, I'm missing the offensive genius that I keep getting thrown down my throat all the time. I'm missing that.
21: Yeah.
20: If you don't want Davis Webb to call, I'm fine with that.
21: No, that's not even what I'm saying.
20: I'm fine with that.
21: It's not even what I'm saying. What I'm saying is he wasn't ready. And it doesn't mean that he can't become something good, and it doesn't even mean that it wasn't the right decision to pass something off. But that doesn't look good. And, you know, I have not been riding the waves on Bo this year. I've not. Matter of fact, I've kind of been the opposite of the moment most of the time. I will tell you, it's really, I'm over it, dude. I know you can ball in the fourth quarter. Cool. I know you can ball. I know you can lower your blood pressure. I know it, dude. Like, way to go, man. Way to go. You can ball in the fourth quarter and I'm over it. Show the frick up, man. Show up. Show up in the first quarter. And there's a lot of people that got their hands in it. Sean Payton's got his hands in it. Davis Webb's got his hands in it. Jalen Waddle, catch a football. You know, like Jalen Waddle catches that football in the first half. It looks a little bit different, right? So it's not all
20: on but it was on the drive. They still scored the field goal on. But you're right. They have a first down a little deeper, and who knows what happens.
21: But
20: right?
21: This would be the first game that my opinion of Bo is officially changing in a significant manner.
19: Well, that leads me to the question. I did get a question in about Bo and his mechanics. Here we go.
8: Hey, Coach, when you look at the film, how would you assess Bo's throwing mechanics so far this year?
13: His mechanics?
8: Yeah.
21: That's how I felt.
13: Yep. So I would say this because, you know, it's a position I've coached for, I don't know, however many years. There are times where you want to be careful how much you say. Like, in other words, he's real good when he flushes out of the pocket. I think there was one snap a week ago. You know, he came out the back instead of climbing. But he's pretty good relative to, you know, understanding the drop as it pertains to the depth of route. There are times where, you know, Logan or Davis will look closely with a route and say, hey, maybe we hitch here. But, I think, you know, he's got a feel for these routes and he understands, you know, whether it's in the gun or under center, what it should feel like and look like.
19: His mechanics?
20: You think it's tough? See, when I hear mechanics,
21: what were you trying to ask?
19: This footwork.
20: Yeah, see, I when I say mechanics, I'm thinking this. The arm and everything.
19: How's everything lined up? By the way, I got kind of cut off because he got mechanics, and I tried to answer, and they put me on the mute button, so I tried to explain more. But these Zoom calls are whatever. But it was interesting when he says, careful how much you say. What does that mean? You got to be careful how much you say.
21: I guess I didn't catch that. What was it in reference to?
20: The part of the answer.
19: His mechanics.
20: Yeah.
19: I'll play the beginning.
8: Hey, Coach, when you look at the film, how would you assess Bo's throwing mechanics so far this year?
13: His mechanics?
8: Yeah. His footwork?
13: Yeah. So I would say this because, you know, it's a position I've coached for, I don't know, however many years. There are times where you want to be careful how much you say. Like, in other words, he's real good when he flushes
19: there
13: out
19: you
13: go. The
19: pot. Careful how much you say. I don't know what he's talking about there. Does he not want to give things away?
21: Yeah, I think so. I think so, yeah.
19: There's no
21: reason for me to put a scouting report out there for my opponents.
19: Okay. Does that insinuate then there are elements that...
21: Of course.
19: Yeah. We're working on it. That's what I took from that answer. He does some good things, but we're working on it.
21: Yeah, he's got some real limitations right now, and that doesn't define him. It doesn't mean that he can't overcome them, but Bo's got some real limitations. I have never seen a guy hit checkdowns faster than Bo Nix.
19: Mm.
21: I mean, he threw a checkdown. Who was that? Tyler Bonet, or I forget. I think it was Tyler Bonet coming on the wheel route out of the backfield. Tyler hadn't even gotten his eyes back. He was the checkdown.
20: Oh, yeah.
21: He hadn't even gotten his eyes back to the quarterback yet. That's how quick we went to our checkdown without any pressure in his face.
20: Well, all right. Coach,
21: and then he can ball in the fourth.
20: Coach had on your little thing. I was listening to the radio, driving home. Where was I?
19: On the post game show.
20: Yeah. Which I guess it's simulcast with TV.
19: Yep.
20: Bo averaged 5 yards per pass attempt.
19: Right, air yards. Yeah.
20: 5 air yards per pass attempt. The league average is 8.
19: Yeah,
20: he averaged 5 in this game.
19: Mm-hmm.
20: So that goes to what you saw, what I feel like I've been seeing. Now, listen, when you got Harvey in there, I thought Harvey was fantastic.
19: Yeah, he's got 10 passes.
21: And J.K. Dobbins get benched, by the way?
20: May have, but I went back to watch the fourth quarter. Dobbins was running the fourth quarter. He was fine. He made 2 or 3 great runs, 8 yards. He was fine, but Harvey came in there and was more – he looked more explosive. I'll give you that. Harvey looked more explosive. But I go back and ask you that I asked 2 weeks ago, this team going to miss the rookie Coleman?
21: Yeah.
20: I mean, maybe you miss this kid a little bit. But I'm going to tell you who the best player, especially with Surtain out right now. Guy you need to keep in the fold for 1 million years and sign. Go back and watch. You always do that. You always go back and break down the film. Go watch 77.
21: Watch
20: Minor.
21: Dude, I loved. You want to know the irony of that, Scott? We got no running game, right?
20: No.
21: I freaking loved the physicality the offensive line played with. All of them. And I mean, you saw the easy ones. They highlighted Garrett Bowles where he was about 10 yards down the field on one,
20: right.
21: Crushed him. They highlighted Quinn Miners on one or two. I'm telling you, them boys were playing with physicality out there. Like
20: who by the way, on the screen recovered the fumble?
21: Quinn
20: Miners.
21: Yeah.
20: And if you saw it, he's got, I don't know if it was Dre Law or the other linebacker. He's staying on the block, and he's running him down the field. These guys trying to fight him off to make the play. Gets in the play. He's 12 yards down the field, blocking still, when Harvey fumbles and lands right on top of the ball.
21: Uh-huh.
20: But and then the bidet scary run, double team right off the snap, hits that guy, slides off to Greenlaw, and just drives him out of the hole. The three of us could have run that in. That's how wide that hole
21: was. I do think we're all starting to see a little bit of what Sean Payton's seen in Tyler Bonet for so long, though.
20: Well,
21: the guy can play football.
20: He's a good football player.
19: We'll check in with Parker Gabriel, who was in Santa Clara yesterday, for his take. He was in the locker room, and how did it go out there? How was the heat? How big of a deal was that? And is time ticking on the play calling? Is there a countdown clock on this? We'll get into it with Parker from the Denver Post coming up next.
0: It's a setback in Santa Clara.
22: That's another challenge. We'll look at the film. That's something that obviously has to get better.
19: Yeah, I think the code for Bo's got to be better is we got to look at film.
0: We're breaking down the Broncos and 49ers and the entire sports weekend.
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6: What do you say, Bo?
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6: Keep it going, guys. Keep it going.
9: So the sideline reporter for CBS said during the game that, I don't know if it was in a pre-meeting, but you had mentioned that flying, maybe the ankle swells a little bit and you got to do some treatment with it. Has that been any issue at all? I mean, you look healthy. I'm not a doctor, but has that made you more reluctant to perhaps take off? Is the ankle inhibiting you in any way at all?
10: No.
21: Troy brought that one up.
19: Troy threw in a talk show question there, man. Well, let's Parker Gabriel of the Denver Post, who joins us on the Ramos Law Hotline. Injury, car accident, you need Ramos Law, medical doctor, and attorney, ramoslaw.com. Yeah, Bo wasn't really having it at the end of his press conference, Parker, was he? A little saucy, I guess, at the end.
11: No, yeah, he was not having it. It's funny because I was about to ask him about the sort of what Melanie Collins said on the broadcast, and Troy did, and you could tell he was just waiting for the question to end so he could give a one-word answer. And then he was not having any question about the decision to kick the field goal to get within 10-6 rather than going for it on 4th-and-2 from the 22 either.
19: Well, I might as well play that if you're going to bring it up. So with Kisla, was Mark asking the question here?
11: I think so. Yeah, okay. I think that's right.
12: 4th-and-2 in the second half, was there any discussion there at all?
10: Which one?
12: 4th-and-2 in the second half. Early in the fourth quarter.
10: Did we kick a field goal?
12: Yeah.
10: Did we make it?
12: Yeah.
16: To get this cut.
10: So then when we scored again, we went for two, made it a 3-point game. Yeah. Pretty good decision, I'd say.
19: Okay. Snarky Bo, Parker. Snarky Bo. Taking a lot of heat right now.
11: Yeah, I mean, he is, and you know, part of the reason is because he didn't take a lot of heat on Sunday. You know, he had a lot of time to throw. The protection was pretty good. San Francisco wasn't. We talked about this, I think, on Friday or yesterday before the game. But, you know, it wasn't a lot of heat on him. He had a lot of time and still, you know, it's a lot of running back stuff, a lot of check down stuff.
20: A lot of sail passes to wide receivers.
11: Yeah. It just didn't look good overall. I mean, the last 2 weeks he's completed 22 passes to running backs and in 24 attempts, and he's 20 of 52 everywhere else besides running backs. So it just hasn't looked the way I think a lot of people thought it was going to look so far this season.
21: Why are we starting to leak ankle information to reporters before games?
11: Well, that's a great question. You know, when there was

0: I don't know. Maybe there's truth in it. But then after the game, we're going to deny it. We're going to say there's no issue to the ankle whatsoever. It feels very Russell Wilson-esque to me. Like it feels borderline like, hey, I'm going to get my narrative out there beforehand.
1: Well, who do you think's getting the narrative out there? Is it Sean Payton or Bo Nix?
0: It was Bo.
2: Well, I have a hard time thinking Bo would have not been the one that said that in a production meeting. And I also, like, I can guess how he feels about it, which is that, you know, if he had two surgeries on his ankle, one of them was in April. It may not be that uncommon for people who have, you know, multiple operations to sort of deal with that or to feel it now and again. Like, in and of itself, I don't know that that's the end of the world. It's obviously, like, a little concerning, especially, you know, if flying is part of it. And activity is part of it. He does a lot of activity over the course of any given week during the season. But that, you know, like, it's just sort of strange then to have it be in one place and then to deny it, you know, the next day or whatever is a little weird.
3: Sean said that Bo is doing okay with his footwork. He's doing okay with the stuff. It seems like he's not, because we're not, I don't know how else to say it. And I don't know, was the heat a factor? Sean also said they got worn down, Parker. So what's true here? What do you think eventually happened in this game in the end?
2: Yeah, it was interesting, D-Mac, that Sean, like, last night after the game, he brought up that he thought the time of possession was wearing on him. And I didn't know in that moment exactly. And actually, I don't think I looked after the game, but I don't know for sure what the time of possession ended up at. But I know at one point,
3: well, the Broncos won. The Broncos actually had the advantage of time of possession.
2: That's what I was going to say. I know I looked at one point, and it was 25-22, and that's pretty darn close to the end of the game. So it wasn't like they got, you know, bullied in that regard. As far as Bo goes, the thing I thought was interesting, I was on the plane, so I wasn't on the call, but I've heard it in the last little while here. And the thing I thought was interesting about the question you asked him, D-Mac, was when he circled around to, he has a good feel for how the footwork times up with the receivers and all that. Like, to me, like, I'm obviously not a quarterback's coach. I write about football as a job, but I'm not a quarterback or a coach or whatever. But a lot of times, if you stop the video at the top of, you know, Bo's drop or when he's making the decision of what to do with the ball, like, receivers aren't out of their breaks. Now, that doesn't necessarily mean every time it's Bo's fault, but there does seem to be some sort of timing misalignment that's happening at least somewhat regularly. And so whether that's, you know, who is that on? I mean, you know, that it probably depends on the play, but there's just been a lot of times where, and they talked about this before the season, hang on number one, let it develop, be patient, make the throw. And that part of it, at least to my eye, just does not really look like it's come to fruition consistently, at least so far this year.
0: Hey, is anyone really pressed Sean on what happened with J.K. Dobbins? Did he get demoted? Or are they playing the injury card? What are they saying?
2: Yeah, I asked him about J.K. appearing to be frustrated last night, and he just punted on it and said, well, yeah, there's a lot of people that are frustrated. So he has not said much about that. They've been saying he's healthy, but, you know, you look at 29 snaps for Harvey, 21 for Dobbins. It wasn't a game where they were like, you know, they threw it to Harvey a lot, but it wasn't because they had to be throwing the ball all the time or they're in, you know, 2 minute a lot or whatever. So certainly that's what it looks like. It looks like it's going to be an even split or even tilted toward Harvey. He mentioned Harvey by name last night, which I thought was interesting. It's like you watch it and he's giving him some good stuff. So that's, you know, Dobbins was in the locker room last night, but he walked out sort of like before he got fully dressed, with reporters standing around his locker and didn't make himself available to talk. So it'll be interesting to see what that looks like.
1: Anybody ever bring up that it looked like Dre Greenlaw sure was chirping over at the Broncos side?
3: That was a big story, yeah.
2: Yeah. I mean, he was. It was right from the start, too. You know, he was on it. And you know, he told the San Francisco, I'm sure you saw, he told the San Francisco Chronicle after the game that Sean stopped talking to him in week 12 last year and ignored him. And that's why he felt disrespected. Also that Sean wasn't the one that called him and told him that they were going to release him, which I would think that would be a George Payton or a Rich Hurtado thing anyways. But yeah, Dre said it was disrespect for disrespect the way Sean treated him last year. And you know, make of that what you will.
3: Yeah, it was, he told the San Francisco Chronicle, Sean would like walk past him in the hallway and not even,
0: I give Sean Payton a little bit of credit for the post-game interaction. I might have just instinctively swung on the dude. I'm not kidding you. The way that Dre Greenlaw got

0: his face.
1: Yeah.
0: My instinct might have been to swing. And then Sean actually just cruised right on past him, and he had a very healthy, nice conversation with Kyle Shanahan.
1: Well, he told Kyle he really liked him.
0: Yeah.
1: So.
0: Yeah.
2: And frankly, like Sean, you know, Sean has been, there have been players, obviously Russell Wilson being foremost among them, where Sean has had a hard time not sort of like, you know, making a dig or at least being a little passive aggressive or something like that along the way. But he truly has never had anything other than good things to say about Dre Greenlaw. So
3: Greenlaw had a heck of a game.
1: Yeah, and we don't know what it was. I mean, if Greenlaw is saying that they're passing each other in the hallway and he's not saying hi, I mean, I'm not going to call him a liar. But
2: right. No,
1: I mean, Greenlaw wasn't healthy last year. Greenlaw couldn't get healthy, and he got himself suspended. He barely played for the team last year.
2: For sure. And the one other thing I'll say about that is it's interesting that he told the San Francisco Chronicle week 12, because that was literally in the midst of the longest stretch he played. I mean, he played from like whatever it was, week, you know, 9 through 15 or 16 before he did his hamstring late in the regular season. So that would have been what he's saying is that Sean stopped talking to him like in the midst of the longest stretch he actually played during the year.
1: That doesn't really line up. Yeah.
3: Well, now you're finally playing towards the end of the year. Where have you been? Blah, blah, blah. I'm done with you.
1: I don't know. Yeah. Maybe, but I got Sean Payton's back on this one, to be quite honest with you. Greenlaw was not a fit here. Wasn't working out. Hey, listen.
3: Yeah, he didn't look like he could play.
1: If this guy needs a chip on his shoulder to play and it's against Sean, so be it. You know, whatever. I mean, you know, at least he's not an official telling Trey McBride to F off. You know, that didn't happen, but, yeah, whatever. Any other takeaways from the game, Parker, out there in San Fran, Santa Clara?
2: I just thought it was one of those where I just thought the defense played really well overall. Like, if you would have told me that San Francisco would have 3 points in the first half and that, you know, the first touchdown of the game came on a 28-yard drive after the ball that was ruled a fumble by Mims there. So, you know, I think that overall, like, it's not perfect. We'll see how long they have to play without, you know, Pat Surtain, maybe Riley Moss too.
1: Mm-hmm.
2: But I think overall the defense has really rounded into pretty good form here. And there's, you know, you don't excuse away three touchdown drives to end it, but, like, they had kept the offense in the game for a long time by the time it kind of got.
3: Well, listen, you, like you said, the turnover led to a short field touchdown. The defense is great, and then Kittle's big explosion. How many times we see that when you kind of sell out to
1: it
3: stop a play,
1: when you, yeah,
3: and all of a sudden you get one seam and there's no safety.
1: It happens all the time.
3: I think it was zero coverage on it, and then all of a sudden, you know, here goes Kittle for what it was, 65, 68 yards, whatever it was.
1: Hey, we saw that a lot of the seats were empty. It looked like it was really hot. It looked like it wasn't a very intense atmosphere in there, Parker. Is that all about right?
2: Yeah, I think that is right. I mean, there were definitely times where it got loud. You could see it's always a little hard to tell from the press box unless it's really intense because, you know, we're behind glass panes and all that. But there were a lot of empty seats. The Broncos definitely were using their silent stuff on third downs and all that. So I think there's at least some noise. But I know Susie Wojcicki said like a couple hours before kickoff that at one point it was 118 degrees on the turf on the Broncos sideline. So it was.
3: She's got a mom thermometer.
1: Okay.
3: By the way, and all the different stuff with the defense play, I believe you were over 50% on third downs too.
1: So there
3: was a lot of good stuff that happened.
1: 8 for 17. They were just
3: right at
1: right there.
3: Which
1: right
3: is
1: there.
3: Pretty good.
1: It's great. Sean today, by the way, on his conference call, he said there's a lot of good things that they like when they watch film. Like, I don't know how you would describe Sean after the game. I say he was kind of melancholy. And after hearing him today, he was, I don't know, he wasn't that upset because I think there were a lot of very positive things out there, Parker.
3: I think if your quarterback plays well, you win that game.
0: Yeah.
2: I don't think, like, I don't disagree with you on that. I think it's sort of interesting. Like, and I don't know how much people care about the, like, Sean and the media and all that. It's certainly not, like, he can, you know, do largely what he wants to do and say what he wants to say, not say what he doesn't want to say. But it was sort of interesting. Like, at one point in the postgame last night, he goes, "You guys have brought up a lot of good points."
1: Yeah.
2: Not, like, stuff that he didn't notice, but he was very, like, willing to entertain all of the things that they didn't do well. And then, like, this morning, like, you know, Chris Thomason asked him on the call about the three injuries, and he said, "I appreciate the question, Chris, but I am just not really going to provide an update." Like, that's about the least That's about like the most gentle slapdown of many slapdowns of injury questions.
3: You know, part of what's been happening,
2: but it might mean something.
3: What's been happening on the road games? A lot of you media, the travel, have been staying at Holiday Inn Expresses, and so you guys are a lot smarter than you used to be.
2: That's true. That must be what it is.
1: All right, Parker. We'll check in with you later this week. We appreciate it. Thanks, buddy.
2: All right, we'll see you guys.
1: Parker Gabriel of the Denver Post on the Ramos Law Hotline. 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
0: Hey, did Nick Benito forget how to play football?
3: Boy, I'm telling
1: you. You tell us. What's it look like?
3: He looked like he was lethargic.
0: What's going on? I mean, I know he doesn't have Jonathan Cooper on the other side, and it does make a huge difference. I'm not going to discount that at all. But you're getting paid a lot of money, man. You're getting paid a lot of money. It's time to put some work in.
1: Does he have a sack this year?
0: He had one taken back. He had that strip sack that got taken back on the Riley Moss penalty.
1: I could look it up real quick.
3: I thought he had like one or one and a half.
0: He probably does.
1: Nick Benito. Yesterday he had 3 tackles, 2 solo. That's it. He does that. He has 1 sack. He has 1 sack on the year.
0: So he should have 2.
1: But I mean, not the impact that you would hope. That's for sure.
0: Yeah, it's not even about the sacks for me. It's just I'm not even seeing pressures. I'm not seeing him like Zach Allen's in that dude's face every single play.
1: Not making a difference.
0: Yeah.
1: So did Trent own him yesterday?
0: Did I dial in on him every single play? No, far from it. But I can just tell you, I didn't notice him.
1: It wasn't an impact.
0: Yeah.
1: But you know, it was a weird game because both teams actually were really good on third down. The Broncos were 8 of 17. The Niners were 6 of 13, so both kind of right there, just under 50%. 1 for 1 for the Broncos on fourth down, 1 for 2 for the Niners. Niners were 2 for 3 in the red zone, Broncos 1 for 1. This game was so close, guys. This was tiny margins.
3: Closer than the score.
1: Yeah, well, yeah, because, and you're right, like, if you're behind, you've got to make something happen. So you've got to take a chance at some point. And so they did. And, hey, good for Kyle Shanahan, right? Like, it's a chess match. And it worked out for VJ the week before against the Rams with the safety blitz, right? Like, great call, great thing. And he calls something else. Not so great.
0: Yeah, I'm not even worried about the George Kittle thing. Our defense was great. Yeah. The defense was fantastic. I know there's 24 points on the board, but, nah, that wasn't even a 24-point game.
3: No.
0: And keep in mind, you did that for an extended period. Without Riley Moss and without Pat Surtain,
3: well,
0: you
3: know what? Give an credit. Entire half without correct. Those two.
0: Yeah,
3: right?
0: give credit to Barron. Give credit.
1: I thought
0: to
1: he played well. Yeah. I thought he played good.
0: God, those guys were going low though. Holy well, cow! How like, about I'm not saying it was illegal. I'm not even saying it's necessarily dirty, but
1: on Usyk.
0: Well, yeah, he man, they're going low.
1: Well, what's he supposed to do? That's Kyle Juszczyk taking him up high. I mean, that is not going to go well for him. He's a small dude. Relatively,
3: that was when they made all the rules of. Everybody said we're going to get more people with knee injuries because everybody's going to go low, and that was a prime example.
0: Yeah, that's too low. I mean, he's not. I'm not saying he's going to get a penalty or he's going to get a fine or anything, but
3: how can he?
0: It's breaking the code. I'll just tell you that.
1: No case. When we come back, we're going to look at CU and CSU.
3: Hey, can you coach defense?
0: Jim Moore gets mad.
1: Oh my. You know, he actually, as we find out, he gets mad quite often.
0: He gets
1: on the
0: mad.
1: Yeah.
3: He's an angry little elf.
0: Yes, he is.
1: It's no case of the Mondays on Altitude Sports Radio. The weekend isn't over until Monday Night Football wraps up tonight. 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
6: 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I'm Manny Rutinel, candidate for Congress, and I approve this message.
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1: All right, let's take a look at the injury report, powered by Ramos Law, the official injury law firm of Broncos country. Adam Schefter is reporting that Pat Bryant, it could have been worse, but that he will miss, quote, a few weeks with a sprained ankle. We have not heard word. Sean Payton said we'll hear more on Wednesday about the status of Pat Surtain and Riley Moss. But we're also hearing reports that Surtain's injury is not as bad as what it could have been or maybe suspected to be. So perhaps that's good news. And no word there on Riley Moss either. That adds up with Jonah Coleman, who will still be on IR. So the injuries are starting to get there. We'll dig into it a little bit more after 1 o'clock. And we'll look at all the big storylines of the game coming up after 1:20 as well. All right, boys, where do we even want to start here? You want to start with CU or CSU? Your choice.
3: Well, both of them got issues.
0: They both got issues. Yeah. That CU game was weird, though, man. God, that was weird.
1: You want to start with CU? That's fine.
0: Well, it doesn't matter.
1: No, let's start with CU.
3: Did you end up going?
1: Yeah.
0: No, I did not. I gave him to Sean Brennan, actually.
1: Our sales guy.
0: That's right. They played... What a weird football game that was. They played awesome on defense. They came out the gates. They had a great drive to start out the game. I'm like, Isaac Wilson for Heisman, let's go. Let's go. And then he tossed four interceptions, and the offense was inept. And the coaching stuff is like, there's some stuff going on that, like, I can't even explain. First off.
3: I can't explain, but first off.
0: No, I'm going to tell you what they are, but I can't explain how it happens.
1: Okay. All right.
0: The fake punt, okay? You got the fake punt. Deion didn't know it was going to be a fake punt.
1: No.
0: He didn't know.
3: And you don't have a special teams coach.
0: You don't have a special teams coach. Now, I could explain that one a little bit, how that happens, because you come into games and you've got these fake punts that you tell your personal protector, say, hey, if we get the look we want, you got the green light at any point in the game to call it, right? So in theory, I could see how Deion didn't know that there was a fake punt being called. But my Lord, put some parameters around it. You know, you're on your own, like, 38-yard line or whatever it is. It's like a 4th-and-8. Now's not the time. Then the...
1: Can I tell you something kooky about that before you move on real quick?
0: Yeah.
1: I was told the scoreboard said 4th-and-2. But it really was, like, 4th-and-8. But on the scoreboard, they had it at 4th-and-2. That makes sense with what you're saying, that whoever was on the field saw a certain look, and maybe they looked up at the scoreboard, and they only thought they needed 2 yards. That actually could be a good explanation of the situation.
0: Well, I don't know, man. I mean, there's markers all over the place.
1: I don't know.
0: Like, have a little awareness, but yeah, that is weird.
1: But it makes sense that nobody called it from the sideline. And that's why their look of exasperation with it was like, what in the world are you doing?
0: Yeah.
1: Okay, go ahead, sorry.
0: Well, then the most egregious one of them all, and this might be like literally the most egregious thing I've ever seen on a football field. You got your field goal block team out there, okay? Not that big of a deal, you know? Not that big of a deal. You call a timeout with a field goal block because you only had 8 guys that were on the line. After the timeout, Scott, how many guys do you think went back out on the field after the timeout because you called timeout because there was 8?
3: 12, if you were really careful.
1: Nope.
0: Well, but, no, we went with
3: 11.
0: We went with 9. So we did get an extra guy out there. We got one more guy out there, but after a timeout, we still only had 9 guys on the field.
3: But you didn't want to spend any money on a special teams coach.
1: Yeah. And then Prime is screaming, we only got 9. We only got 9. We called the timeout. We only have 9. They started with 8. That's not good. Timeout. 9.
0: I don't know how that happens.
1: You want to go into the playbook?
0: Yeah, go for it. You got it.
1: So, and you would know better than I, but the team stays... Correct me if I'm wrong. This team stays in a hotel the night before a game. Okay.
0: Yeah.
1: So this was at the Omni, which I think is Broomfield, maybe?
0: They've been staying there since I was playing.
1: Okay.
0: I was staying.
1: So am I right about that? The Omni in Broomfield.
0: Yep.
1: Okay. Interlocking area. They leave, somebody leaves a playbook that looks like pen and paper. It almost looks like it can't even be real. They leave at the hotel bar. A guy from Texas Tech finds it. Gives it to somebody else. They put it on a Reddit post with the plays or, you know, the whatever.
3: The rundown or something.
1: Somebody went on video, which is pretty clever, and they lined up the plays. Now, this is the first drive where CU scored, but they lined up the plays, and it really does look like it was, you know, part of the playbook. And it's just sloppy. I don't know if it had any major impact. Texas Tech said they didn't see it before the game.
3: I was going to say.
1: And it, on the first drive, was actually really good.
0: Yeah, we actually scored.
1: Yeah, so I don't know if it was
0: a big deal. Here's what I'll say about that. 15 years ago, when I was playing in the league, we got rid of hard copy playbooks for many reasons, and we went to the iPads. One of the reasons for situations like this, because there's lots of stories of this over the years, of teams leaving their first 15, somebody puts it in the trash, somebody finds it. There's stories with Mike Shanahan. This is far from the first team to have it happen. One of the reasons why we went to the iPads is because there was no longer a paper copy out there anywhere. And if you lost your iPad, you know what you did? You called security. You said, hey, I lost my iPad, and they deleted it from the cloud so that you couldn't have these issues. Why the hell are we passing out paper copies?
3: It also could have been a coach sitting at the bar late at night, just in his head doodling, you know, blah, blah, blah, blah, blah, blah, blah, blah, had another shot, beep, beep, boom, turned around and walked off and just let us sit there. Because maybe he didn't initially bring it down there, but, you know, your head's wandering, you start thinking, you start writing down some things, da, da, da, da. So it might have been something that simple.
1: All right, then we go to the end of the game, when the game's over. And they hung in there for a good chunk, but it fell apart in the fourth. And here is Prime, talking about whose fault everything is.
16: You know what it is. I said you're going to run with it. You know darn well what it is. Just say it, write it yourselves. You know what it is. It ain't no, it's blatant. It ain't no if and buts about it. I would respect y'all a lot more if y'all just said it yourself.
1: Okay, that's how he started. Goes through a few other questions, and he comes back to this point.
16: Yeah, we got one glaring problem. You guys know what that is. I ain't no fool. Like let's stop the shenanigans, man. We got one glaring problem. You guys know darn well what that is. Let's stop the foolishness. Coach? We got to play better at one specific position. That's it.
1: He's throwing the quarterbacks incredibly under the bus. And then when it comes to Juju, apparently there's something going on that nobody knows about.
17: Oh, so you benched Juju from first to third string, looks like. Then Isaac didn't play well.
16: I would love Juju to come here and he tell you what happens. So don't you bench Juju first to third string? No, that's not how it went down.
17: Well, that's what it looked like. So I'm just asking.
16: It didn't happen like that.
17: Okay, so but you bench Juju, and then Isaac doesn't play well. As you go into this bye week, is it an open competition at quarterback?
16: It's always open competition. Every darn day is open competition. That's the position that is somewhat disabling us and disarming us. Every day is like that.
1: So we're falling apart all over the place. Quirky things are happening. It's all one person's fault, the quarterback's fault. And Juju, he wants us to talk to Juju. Well, why? What's going on? I would assume Juju is absolutely done ever taking a snap for CU at this point. Well, I can't imagine what's going on behind the scenes.
0: It doesn't take a giant leap of faith here to connect some dots that Juju said, no, I'm done for the year then. You're not playing me, I'm done.
1: Right.
0: And, okay, well, I guess you're now number three on the depth chart. Like, you were going to be my backup, but you said you're not going to play anymore. Okay, his aunt was out there online.
1: Yep.
0: Talking smack. Like, okay, I believe that could have happened.
1: But Juju's going to keep showing up. He ain't quitting or leaving. I heard somebody speculate, why is he leaving? I'll give you a million reasons why he's not leaving.
3: He's not a defensive coordinator. That's why.
1: Yeah. Plus, he's got money with NIL that he may be forfeiting, so he'll just suck.
0: There, Scott. Let's see what you did. I think that went over D-back's head.
1: No, it didn't. We'll get to it. We'll get to it in a second.
3: I was told.
1: Oh.
3: New AD this year, right?
1: Fernando Lobo.
3: Fairly new chancellor, head chancellor.
0: Hmm.
3: Something like that. I just hear there's rumblings that there's people up top at CU not real happy.
1: Well, I'm sure. How could you be?
3: Yeah.
1: You ready for that buyout? It's $30 million.
0: I don't think that's true at the end of this year.
3: No,
0: I thought it went down significantly.
3: I thought it was down below 10.
1: What's the buyout then? Because that's the magic.
3: The quote I said, because that was asked, was, we'll find the money.
1: We'll figure it out.
3: We'll figure that out.
1: So is this Prime's last year?
3: Yes. That's my... Kasha, if I knew how those things work...
1: Kelsey?
3: Or Kelsey. Or the other new one, if I could call LeBron and have him give me his prediction model.
1: Yes.
3: I'm predicting right now, Prime is out.
1: Okay.
0: Oh. So you know the number you and I were thinking? We were thinking what Dion would owe the university if he left.
3: Oh.
0: If Dion left, he would owe the university $10 million. I think if I'm reading this right, the university would still owe him 25.5 if they fired him.
1: There you go. And that's the question.
0: Yeah, they ain't fired him.
1: I don't see how this is going to get better. Do you? You don't have a quarterback.
0: If you did, ironically, even with all the things I'm complaining about, and that includes coaching, if you did have a quarterback, Deion's not wrong. That's a pretty good football team. They are a pretty good team, man. I mean, they just went neck and neck with Texas Tech, number 12.
1: Do you like that coaching moment, though?
0: What do you mean?
1: What do I mean? Just threw the quarterback and under the bus, said it was all his fault. It's all their fault.
0: I actually don't hate it, because at some point you got to choose, right? Do I want to make the rest of my team believe and have confidence, or do I want to be delusional?
1: So much for being phony and saying, I got to be better. That's what, you know, other coaches do. They say, I got to be better, you know.
0: No, I'd prefer that.
1: You said you'd like it sticking up for the team. He's not saying that. He's saying it's their fault.
0: Yeah,
1: that's a different approach right there.
0: I definitely prefer him saying, I got to be better.
1: That's him taking zero accountability. But you know what the problem is?
0: Well, you hate it both ways then. You hate it when coaches take accountability and you hate it when they don't. So which one do you hate more?
1: I am so conflicted with Prime because all of this is so crazily entertaining. I mean, it's not great for football reasons, and I think almost anybody could do better as a head coach at this point. But it's not boring. I mean, it ain't boring, man. That's for sure. All right. We'll take a quick break. Well, let's get to the CSU thing because, come on, guys. Have we ever seen anything in the world like what happened at CSU? We'll get back to the Broncos as well. It's PhD on 92.5.
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1: Hey, I just want to give you a heads up. In about 18 minutes, we're going to go through the quarter poll. Four games into the season. I know it's not evenly balanced because it's 17 nowadays, but it's a good chance for you to call us and get a hold of us. You can text us too, same number, 303-504-0925. And like, where do you think things are at? And we'll go through the most significant things so far of the season for the Broncos. And we'll get to the Broncos even here in a second. We're in the Backus and Schenker Studios. Their passion is justice. It is a Rally House Football Monday on Altitude Sports Radio 92.5. Rally House, shop every team in town. Jim Mora Jr., Tyler, Scott, has a history of, I haven't studied Jim Mora Jr. I don't know a lot about this guy, but it was interesting what happened over the weekend as CSU just got absolutely humiliated again defensively. There's a lot of videos out there of Jim Mora Jr. going nuclear on his assistants on the sideline.
0: Yeah, no kidding. They went back into the archives, and I guess this has been going on for years and years.
1: I guess so.
0: This is the second defensive coordinator that has done this.
3: You know why he's so angry?
18: He's an angry elf.
1: Well, he was pretty pissed off early in the game against Tyson Summers. Now, this is quirky. Like, why in the world did Jim Mora Jr. keep the defensive coordinator from the previous administration? Why do you keep Purdue in the first place?
3: That had a bad defense last year, too.
1: Yeah, I mean, why would you not completely clean house?
0: Yeah, there's usually a few carryovers, mainly because it's very difficult to get your entire staff there with you in year one. It takes you a couple of years to get all your guys. But coordinators is pretty unusual.
1: Yeah, an OC and a DC, I think you'd have those guys lined up. Okay, that being said, apparently they have some, I mean, they're playing terrible. They have some sort of conflict. And then this, Tyson Summers guy leaves. So I'm very curious. You know what? Let me play more.
0: For anybody that doesn't understand what he means by leaves, he left the game. He left the stadium. He quit. He's done. He's out of there. You took away play calling responsibilities, so I will no longer be on this field with you guys for the second half.
1: All right, here's how Jim Mora Jr. explained it, but I'm curious how you guys perceived it.
9: Tyson was relieved of his play calling duties. He left the field, and he's no longer with this football program.
10: That's a permanent thing.
9: That is a permanent.
10: So can he take over as DC then?
9: Kenny will be the primary play caller. Yeah, I put him. He was put in a very difficult situation tonight, and he responded well, and the players responded well. The very first play he called as a defensive coordinator his entire life was a sack caused fumble. So we're going to get better. We're going to get a lot better. He's a good football coach.
10: Did you anticipate that he would leave the field when he was relieved?
9: That wasn't anything that I would ever consider. I just relieved him of his duties as a play caller. He made the decision on his own to leave the field, and he is no longer with the program.
1: All right. Now, I've heard of offensive coordinators who don't call plays because the coach is calling plays. And I suppose the same could be true for defensive coordinators.
0: Of course.
1: But that's not what happened. It was somebody else on the sideline. They're giving it to Kenny McClendon. It's not like Jim Mora says, I'm taking over. Like if Sean Payton goes to Davis Webb and says, you know what, I'm going to call plays now, he's not necessarily firing Davis Webb as the offense coordinator. He's taking over the play calling. Okay. This case, it's not like Sean Payton would say, hey, Davis Webb, you're not calling the plays anymore. And Kilgore, the quarterback's coach, is now calling plays.
0: Well, it happened at CU a couple years ago with Sherburn, and he got relieved of his play calling duties, and he stuck around the rest of the season. He was on the staff.
1: Yeah. Yep, okay.
3: I forgot about that.
1: So do you guys view this guy as being fired or quitting on the spot?
3: I'll bet that there's been a bunch of coordinators or play callers, whether they were coordinators or not, that had their jobs appropriated during games.
0: Yeah.
3: Throughout the history of football,
0: of course,
3: I bet it's
0: of course.
3: Happened a million times. But now, what do you do as a coordinator? If you don't like the guy anyway, well, I'll just leave. That's what's so unique about it.
0: It's a tough mark to carry with you the rest of your coaching career.
3: Right.
0: You walked out in the middle of it, right?
3: What you do is if you help burn your own bridge, you start burning the rest of the bridges behind you, too. And he needs to come out and find a reporter that will talk to him.
0: You know what I'm realizing about Jim? And I didn't know this. I thought he was like this happy-go-lucky guy. This dude grinds on you. Yeah. He grinds on you.
1: Mora, you mean?
0: Yeah. I mean, there is film of going back into the archives when he's at UCLA with Jeff Ulbrich. Mm-hmm. And Jeff Ulbrich was his defensive coordinator. And Jeff was yapping. They're fighting in the middle of the game. And Jeff hands him the play sheet. He says, fine, you do it. He hands him his play sheet in the middle of the game. Mora, I'm not even sure if Mora asked for it. But Jeff was just like, enough. Here, you want to do it? You take it.
1: Did he quit? Or did he get fired?
0: I think he quit. Being fired is different than having play calling responsibilities taken away.
1: Because the funny story is that you were fired during the game. That's the quit's funny too.
3: But here's two things. Quit, you ain't getting paid the rest of the year. Fired, right. You do.
0: That's true. So he made a big mistake.
1: I do wonder what was exactly said on the sideline. You know, because I'm sure it just wasn't like, hey,
3: that was a home game, too, right?
1: Hey, we're going to have Kenny call the plays the rest of the game.
3: What would have happened if that was in Corvallis?
1: Well, I don't know.
0: I mean, we're getting into weird technicalities and semantics here. If you were fired from your duties as the defensive coordinator, yeah, I guess you were fired. You no longer have that job. But it doesn't mean you don't have a job on the team.
1: What do you think of Tyson Summers' decision just to leave?
0: I think it's a big mistake that's going to haunt him the rest of his career.
3: Yeah, I think, you know, if you can say, well, I went down to my office, sat there and watched the game on there, or he should have gone upstairs maybe at the very least. And then that way, again, if he didn't want you around, they owe you the rest of the year's contract.
1: Well, we were joking that maybe he should just be like Costanza and just show back up to work today.
3: Oh, he should.
1: Just come right back. What's going on, everybody? Tough game, huh? Well, so what we got? Who we got next week? Pac-12 play. What do we got going on?
3: He honestly probably should.
1: That would be pretty funny.
3: And then you make more of, you know, officially just fire you.
1: Okay, what do you think about Mora and his?
3: He's an angry elf.
0: Oh, I think I still more or less like him. He's got way more anger than I ever knew, though. That thing's clear. He's been barking for the last few games. This thing's been building.
1: Either way, that's a new one. Yeah, getting fired, terminated, quitting, whatever, a coach in the middle of a game. I've never heard it. I understand guys have been demoted during games, but this, just walking off, not even being in the building, like gone, that's a new one. Who's in a worse situation, CU or CSU, with their football program right now?
3: CU.
1: CU's in a worse situation?
3: Yeah.
1: Why?
3: Because you're only 4 years in and you owe the guy a lot more money than CSU does.
1: There's ways to come back for CSU.
0: Well, there's still a future.
1: Story is to be written.
0: Yeah, I mean, they're still building something there, so that story hasn't been written.
1: Is the CU story over?
0: I don't know.
1: Is it a wrap?
0: It feels like we probably reached the point of no return, yeah.
1: Yeah, because if the biggest problem is the quarterback, how exactly are you supposed to get a better quarterback? Like, when's that going to happen? How's that going to happen?
0: Feels like we've reached the point of no return.
1: Like, what quarterback of any sort of pedigree is going to want to come to see you? The answer is none, is the answer. That's the answer. So you got a coach who doesn't really recruit. He's surrounded himself with security and other sort of things over there. He's in kind of an ivory castle, right? Yeah. And who exactly is in charge of CU right now? Who actually is in charge of CU right now?
0: Well, the person with the power isn't in charge. And so you would say, well, who's got the power? Does Chancellor have the power? Does Lovo have the power? I'd probably say no to both those. Yeah. Dion still got the power because he's got a $25 million buyout in front of him.
1: Yeah, because say you do say, all right, Prime, that's enough. See you later. We're paying out the $25 million. Now what?
0: Well, let's say what Scott heard earlier is true, that there are folks that are ready to be done, and they're saying, we'll find the money. Well,
1: okay,
0: you say that now,
1: yeah,
0: and then you got to find the money.
1: And now what?
0: Well, now you got to find the money, and all of a sudden, you're not firing them.
1: I think it's a tough situation no matter what.
3: I got to believe before they would ever fire him, they would have already pinpointed the money through donations.
0: Yeah.
1: I would say the only way he gets fired is if behind the scenes, the culture is so bad that it's like ridiculously toxic behind the scenes.
0: They would have to try to find a reason they could get him out of it, you know?
1: Yeah.
0: They would have to try to find some reason why they don't have to pay him.
3: Yeah.
0: It is depressing, man. For sure it's depressing. Listen, when Dion got here, it was fun. And he gave us two great years. It was awesome.
1: Yeah. That,
0: are you kidding me? I didn't know if I was going to ever see 2 years like that again the rest of my life for my university.
1: Right.
0: And we got it. And now, like, when you really think this thing through.
3: When you got to be a real coach.
0: You want to know why I still want it to work with Dion? Because if it doesn't work with Dion, we're looking at another decade, probably.
1: You probably are right.
0: And I'm like, nope, don't want that. So, Dion, let's go. Figure it out, bud.
1: Yeah, is the next Cignetti just lining himself up to work at CU? I mean, I doubt it. It'd be awesome if that type of guy was out there. But by the way, that's the type of guy you'd have to find. An underappreciated guy with some amount of experience that could sort of figure it all out.
0: I could go for this idea on the text line.
1: Yeah.
0: You fire Prime, you hire Brock Huard, so you secure Titus Huard. Let's go, man. I'm in. Brock, well, put me on your staff,
1: well,
0: bud.
1: It worked for Prime.
0: Come on. Put me on your staff, Brock.
3: Yeah, but
1: you know that? There's worse ideas out there.
3: But aren't we just 1-1 if we're being real honest when it comes to daddy quarterback?
0: Well, listen, and Coach Stanford's being a big jerk, you know, because Coach Stanford doesn't let Brock coaches, he doesn't let dads coach their own kids, right? Which is actually really smart. But you know, Brock is just dying to be coaching his kid. Brock is coaching on that staff, but he's coaching tight ends.
1: Right.
0: Smart philosophy by Mike.
1: That is actually kind of a genius take right there by that texter. If it's not Titus.
0: So if anybody doesn't know who we're talking about with Titus Heward, by the way, quarterback at Valor High School, he is going to be, this came from Dave Logan, okay? And I don't think Dave would care that I shared it because he shared it to multiple people. Dave said to me that he thinks when it's all said and done, Titus is going to be the best quarterback that's ever come out of the state of Colorado.
1: Wow. That's high praise.
3: Wow.
1: Listen, let me tell you.
3: Well, let me tell you what, if you're CU, and here would be the next question we'd have to ask Coach. See you recruiting him yet? Because now's the time to get the bug in the ear, right?
1: They have. I know they have. Okay. But it's more like they've made him a casual offer rather than coming at him. But like Titus, not only are they coming, scholarship, forget about it. He's talking to agents and it's all about the money. Like he's in a different world. So that's the land he's in. But the concept, that is funny. To find the best quarterback out there, and then hire his dad as the head coach. That is actually, don't you think, let's forget about Titus just for a second. Don't you think the top 10 quarterbacks in high school right now probably have a dad that's a coach? Or at least two or three of them do?
0: I don't know.
1: What a concept. What a freaking concept. Find out the best quarterback and offer dad the head coaching
3: again,
1: job.
3: Again, I tell you, you that's see hysterical. One win, one loss with the daddy bringing in their son as a quarterback.
0: Yep.
3: You're one win, one loss.
1: Not bad. That's a really clever text right there, man. You got as good of a shot as that as anything.
3: And maybe the only shot of getting him to go there.
1: Of course, because who else is going to decide to go there? But if my dad's there, why do you think Shadur was here? How do you think Travis Hunter got here? I mean, come on, man. We got Shiloh, too. All right, hey, let's celebrate our student of the week, Eagle Crest sophomore Hazley Elliott. She threw a perfect game with 13 strikeouts. Way to go, Hazley. Carrying a 4.1 GPA for the Raptors. 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We're at the quarter pole, guys. Let's look at the big stories surrounding the Broncos as they lose to the Niners. What's next? Coming up.
11: It's a setback in Santa Clara.
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6: Keep it going, guys. 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
7: It's time to look at the Broncos at the quarter pole. They haven't run the full race yet, but they're a quarter of the way through it. And if we just split up the season in quarters, we'd actually have another game left. So hi-ho silver, and let's see what we've got. Let's just start with the record first. Guys, 2-2. How are we feeling about that?
8: Good. Great. Yeah, I mean, if we all said 3-3 after the first six, we'd feel good.
9: So your two wins, you beat Jacksonville, they go out the next week and have an unbelievable game. You beat the Rams, they go cross-country to Philadelphia and win a game there. So that kind of justifies your two wins. You've been inept in your two losses offensively, but they've both been on the road early. Big picture. This week, because I'm kind of like you, I still think, and Seattle's bounced back too, but I still think you win Thursday at home on a short week. This weekend decides, do you go into your first six 3-3 or 4-2? So it makes it a big game as far as that is concerned. In big game.
8: Wait, did I hear that right? You're more confident in the Seahawks game than the Chargers game?
9: Yeah.
8: Wow. I'm not. Yeah.
9: Yeah. Well, and I may not be by the time that Thursday comes around. You go and lose to the Chargers. But I think if you win this game, you got a legit shot of being 4-2.
7: Play calling. That was the other big storyline going into the season. We're at the quarter pole. How are we feeling about the play calling and Davis Webb, Sean Payton, all of that?
8: No inside knowledge, but if I had to guess, I think Davis Webb's got one more week. He's got one more week to prove this. He's got one more week to buy himself some time. Put it that way, right? Go out against the Chargers, put out a decent performance. We'll put this conversation to bed for a little bit. We'll revisit it later. Have another bad performance against Chargers. I wouldn't be shocked if they make a move.
9: I don't think the play calling has been your issue. I think it's the same offense we've seen the whole time Sean Payton's here. I've said it multiple times on this show for the last 3 or 4 years that I keep hearing everybody say he's this brilliant, brilliant offensive mind.

0: I like I said, I said to start the show. I think Davis Webb is being thrown out there. He's the Wizard of Oz, and you know, look, everybody's looking at these smoke and mirrors and everything else. I think there was a reason he gave up play calling, the head coach, because he knew. I think he knew what was coming down the pike, and this gets off his back, and now he can come in and be the savior. So Tyler may be right. It may be another week or two, but I don't think it's the play calling's issue.
1: J.K. Dobbins, Pinky Promise, Andy Lindahl, an epic moment of training camp that will be remembered forever. How's J.K. Dobbins looking as he bounces back? And so far, so good on his Pinky Promise. He said he played in all 17 games, and he has played in all four.
2: Well, the Broncos don't think he's looking good because he's been demoted. He sure looked like he had a demotion on the depth chart this weekend. I don't know what to make of our running game because it's a bit perplexing, and I think I'm going to do a deep dive on it this week. I think I'm going to really break down every single running play from the last two games.
0: Good.
2: And
0: give me a day you're going to do that.
2: All right, I will.
0: Give me a night you're going to do that, and I'll go back and watch the film.
2: You know
0: too.
2: What? I'm putting out something tonight, and I'll try to break it down tomorrow. So Wednesday morning. It's perplexing to me because there are times that I look at the running backs and I'm like, Harvey looks good. Dobbins looks okay. Offensive line, dang, I love the physicality you're playing with. Like, it's kind of perplexing to me. I think if I really had to put it on one thing, it's just a lack of commitment. Because I believe if you would commit to it, eventually it would break.
0: Well, like I said, I went back this morning and watched the fourth quarter. And there was some really good stuff. Dobbins had two runs that looked fantastic of like 7 and 8 or something of that nature, because I'm listening to you guys drive in last night, and I'm thinking, he just must have been just horrible. And I'm like, well, that fourth quarter, he looked pretty good. Had a catch that was a big catch for some yardage, too.
1: The numbers are the numbers. Here's what it is with Dobbins. When you watch the league, you're just, I mean, it is hard not to look at Kenneth Walker and be like, oh, my God.
0: He had 176 this weekend.
1: Or even Christian, who didn't have, like, the best numbers in the world. But there's just something about when he gets the numbers and how Christian McCaffrey goes about getting those numbers. And it certainly, that does not look like J.K. Dobbins.
0: His average per carry is about even with Dobbins this week.
1: It was, but it was so much more impactful because, again, they're not even putting Dobbins in third down. Tyler Bidet's their third down back.
0: Well, listen, Sam, this is going with another back, a rookie. They're letting him play
1: Black,
0: a lot bit,
1: yeah,
0: too.
1: Black, yeah, yeah.
0: So,
1: But at the goal line, we're still giving the ball to Christian McCaffrey. You know, when we really need to play, Christian's in there. I got you. They're rotating another guy in. They need to if they still want Christian to be healthy for the rest of the year.
0: I'm not so sure that Coleman wasn't going to be their
1: guy,
0: goal line,
1: yeah,
0: running back guy.
1: It feels like a loss right now for sure.
0: Yeah.
1: Why is Courtland Sutton off to the worst start as a pro? And he is, statistically, he's off to his worst start as a pro.
0: Well, again, going back to the fourth quarter, I saw two plays where he is wide open for big numbers and the ball gets airmailed both times. And we can blame Courtland. I don't know about you guys, I haven't seen a lot of drops. I'm sure he's had one in four games, but I don't remember necessarily a lot of drops.
2: I don't know if I can think of one,
0: drops.
2: To be honest. I can think of Jalen Waddle, two. I can think of two with Jalen Waddle. I don't know if I can think of one with Courtland.
0: There was a first quarter play, down and out for first down yardage, only 8-10 yards, and the corner was on him, but Courtland was open, and Bo throws it in front of Courtland 3 yards and into the turf or near the turf. I almost feel like Bo is so afraid to throw a pick that he just throws crap away.
1: He is 6 targets, 1 catch. That was for 4 yards. That was Courtland Sutton yesterday. Now, their defense, the Niners' defense, was just saying, we're not going to let you beat us over the top. Ain't going to be there. Well, but that does leave more room on the field, Tyler, doesn't it?
2: For what? For the running game? Is that what you're asking?
1: Well, perhaps. I mean, in theory, in the middle of the field for the receivers.
2: No,
1: I
2: mean, if you're going cover two and you're going those two high safeties, it's not about the passing game. It's now time to run the football. And Bo said that after not this game, but the game before it. When they're going those two deep safeties, they're baiting you. They're just saying, we don't think you can run the football on us.
1: And they didn't.
2: And then we finally committed to the run when there's 4 minutes left on the clock. Like,

0: Well, congratulations. We had five successful runs when we got to score twice with 4 minutes left.
1: But again, I say go back and watch one of them. If the ball is inside and in stride, Cortland Sutton may fight for a touchdown late. And then who knows? It's still been a minute 50, minute 45, and you're down a score and you got to get the ball back. But at least you got a chance, right? You know.
2: Have they used Jalen Waddle the way they should be using him?
1: Which question are you on right now?
2: About the fifth question here, the quarter pole.
1: Did you write these down? Or are you going down these questions?
2: I just am going through the storylines in my head.
1: So this is your head, okay?
2: Yeah. Wait, what? Is that all right?
1: No, I'm just going to wait. When are you going to say? What do you think of the quarterback?
3: Question.
2: Well, we're kind of talking about the quarterback. That's coming up next after the Jay. I'm with you.
1: Okay.
2: Trust me, I'm there. Jalen Waddle, we using him the way he should be.
0: I just want to know what Scott's going to say about the quarterback.
2: Well, I'm about to get there.
1: I've been saying.
2: It's the big question at the end.
0: I mean, honestly, for the most part, yeah. For the most part, given the limitations that we have at the quarterback position right now, yeah. We got to
2: okay
0: get
2: with it.
0: We got to get the ball to Cortland and to Jalen Waddle much more often.
1: He had a big drop on the second possession of the game that, again, they scored on that possession, but it was a field goal. That catch would have been like a 17-yard gain, first down, maybe a little close. Maybe you can put 7 on instead of 3.
2: Mm-hmm.
1: Or it would have been an easier field goal instead of a 52. It might have been 32, right, or something like that, at the very least. But he had a big drop on his first moment. But again, late in that game, they throw it to him on the outside about 2 yards. He makes a spin move on the corner, gets by, and picks up 12. That's a hell of a move. That was Bogan 12 yards of passing offense that was on a 2-yard pass. So I think he's been fine, but he has had, that I can remember, Kansas City game and the San Francisco game, two kind of big drops that for the money, here I'm going down your road, the money you're paying him, you got to catch those.
2: Yeah.
1: And Ingram had a couple drops early in that game, too. And then the one catch he makes was a Waddle. Who's the one that caught the one on the shoestrings? It was a horrible pass.
0: Oh, I think that was Waddle. I think so.
1: He catches one on the shoestrings. That was a tough freaking grab.
0: Bo was really struggling on those little wheel routes coming out of the backfield.
1: Yeah.
0: I don't know why he was struggling on those.
1: But you got this shoestring catch on your shoes, and you got one in stride right at your numbers.
2: Gotta
1: you
2: catch drop. It.
1: And yeah. You're like, come on, man.
2: Somebody said to me, wow, Bo really threw that hard. And I'm like, he makes $28 million a year. Catch the ball. That's what you're paid to do, is catch hard thrown balls. All right.
0: Or Bo gets paid a lot of money, too. Make it easier.
2: Last question. At the quarter pole, it's the $65 million question.
1: Ooh, that's a good one.
2: And that's the question. Would you, at the quarter pole, pay Bo the big contract next year?
0: Now, we got to answer this sincerely. Like, we're actually running the Denver Broncos. Not like what the easy answer is because we're playing radio. You're actually running the Denver Broncos. I think it's the only way to answer that question the right way. You want me to go or you want to go, Scott?
1: You can go first.
0: I am nervous as hell. And, like, I'm handing this piece of paper and I'm almost taking it back. But I'm giving him that piece of paper. Because he's still done enough.
2: You could use a fifth-year option.
0: Yeah, well, I didn't realize you were giving me that option. I thought you were just giving me one. I mean, there's way more than the fifth-year option. Guys, we could have 3 more years without making a decision.
2: That's right. You can use all those options. You can use every option in your tool bag.
0: Well, if you're allowing me that.
2: I am.
0: Then, yeah, I guess I will. I would rather risk offending my quarterback, and I would just put the fifth-year option on.
2: Okay. I think that's a fair answer.
0: What happened to Lamar Jackson, by the way?
2: Yes, it did. And that's something you can fairly do in terms of representing the organization. I think it's silly if we don't include that. So, by the way, the fifth-year option for Bo, what would that pay him? Close to 27, 28, something along those lines?
0: I think it's an average of the top 5 or something like that.
2: The tag is not the option. You're right.
1: The option is probably at 15, 8, 17,
2: something
1: whatever
2: like that,
1: his contract was at. And then the option would probably, or the tag... The average of top 5, which by the time you tag him in 3 years, it's liable to be 40 plus million.
2: Yep.
1: 38, 40.
2: So there's no doubt you can keep Bo Nix for 3 years.
1: Yeah.
2: There we go.
1: Boom, boom, boom. You got mine right there. That's
2: what you would do.
1: Yeah.
2: So you both would put the fifth year option on him today. If you had to make that decision today at the quarter poll.
0: Yeah, if I was running the show, yes. I think the Broncos would still pay him if they had to do it today, though.
1: Okay. I am looking.
2: If you put the fifth-year option, you know you are looking at drafting a quarterback. You are looking at doing that if you're putting the fifth-year option on him. You've got to keep all options open. It's not just looking at a draft. You're looking at free agents and everything else. If you put the fifth-year option on him, you're back in the quarterback business. And now Bo's in a competitive situation for his job.
1: Was Baltimore in the quarterback business?
2: Yes, they were.
1: They didn't go quarterback business.
2: I think they got like Tyler Huntley, I believe it was. If my memory is.
1: Well, he played some games. He was the backup when Jackson got hurt.
2: He
1: for
2: was
1: a while.
2: There with Lamar. Yeah, I mean they.
1: But he's still there.
2: I don't know. I'd have to go back and look at Lamar's fifth year and the whole thing, like how they did that. But they had Tyler Huntley, who was a legitimate prospect. It was a step up from what we have here in town with Ellinger and Stidham.
1: So you're looking for a step up.
2: If you're going to the fifth year option, you're asking yourself, I don't know if this guy's the future. You better be poking around what might possibly could be the future.
1: So let me ask you, what are you doing?
0: Well, you wouldn't do it that year though, D-Mac.
2: Oh, you would bring a quarterback in when he's in his fifth year, no doubt about it.
0: Maybe a fourth or fifth rounder or something.
2: You do something. It would not just be this. This was cruising. Well,
0: you wouldn't bring in any real competition.
2: You were cruising this year in the quarterback position. There was no competition. There was nothing at all. There's no consideration.
0: I understand. But even in that fifth year, there's no chance you're spending a first rounder. Zero chance.
2: I think you got to keep it open. If you're doing that, what would I do? I'd give Bo the money. I think the come from behind wins mean something. I believe in them.
0: I'm over that.
2: I believe.
0: I'm just over the fourth quarter. I know you can ball cool. This is a whole football game, man. I will no longer allow Bo to be defined by being a fourth quarter comeback guy. Nah, it ain't good enough. It's not good enough.
2: Okay, fine. Because you want to put a fifth.
0: I didn't mean that with you. I didn't mean I won't allow you. I just mean internally, it means nothing to me anymore.
2: Of all those questions that I just asked, what's the most important one? Is that it that I just hit upon?
1: For me, it's your quarterback, of course.
2: Because it sets the budget for everything else.
1: I think your two losses, if you want to give him the way he played in that fourth quarter against the Rams credit, I'm all in on that too, because we've seen him do that.
2: Mm-hmm.
1: But the two losses, both on the road, he's not been good. It's not been good.
2: And I do think he has quarterback mechanic issues. There's got to be a reason that his
1: footwork.
2: The dump down. That's why stats. What you say? Stats lie or whatever. Stats are stats, and they're bad.
1: There's
2: stats,
1: lies, damn lies, lies, and then there's statistics. Stats,
2: right. Because like if we're throwing 5 air yards for each pass, yeah, your completion percentage is going to be high.
1: But his completion percentage was low in this game, right?
0: Well, you guys want to know what's really going 60? On with Bo Nix? I'll tell you what's really going on with him.
2: What's that?
0: Probably do that on the other side though.
2: Well, no dumb questions on the other side, so if you got it, stick it to it. Sink the landing.
0: He's getting blitzed on 40% of his snaps right now. The defensive coordinators have identified the weakness with Bo Nix is he cannot handle the blitz. Mm. And his completion percentage while getting blitzed is in the low 30s. It's in the low 30s.
2: Wow.
0: Okay?
2: That's good numbers right there.
0: So they defensive coordinators have 100% said the way that you beat him is you rattle him.
2: Yeah.
0: You don't do that to Matthew Stafford. You don't do that to guys who can identify things pre-snap. They're saying Bo is not going to see things pre-snap. They're saying that he'll get rattled. And good quarterbacks will punish you. You want to bring 5? You want to bring 6?
2: Yeah.
0: I dare you. I dare you to bring 6 because I'm about to turn a 6-yard slant route into a house call. Right now, it ain't going to stop. It will not stop until Bo Nix puts a stop to it. He has to make teams pay for blitzing him, and it ain't going to stop until he does it.
2: Bo Nix right now in 2026, it's only 4 games, but we're at the quarter pole, has the lowest completion percentage of his career. Yesterday's game, he was 59.6%. His first year, 66.3%. Second year, 63.4%. This year, 60.0%. Again, we're only through 4 games, but it ain't off to a great start. In terms of that particular stat. And he's really not throwing the ball down the field either.
1: No.
2: And that's where
1: And that's what Mike said with you. He said, you got 5 passing yards average last game, and yet what it was a career high for, what's his name, the running back, as far as catches and 10. Targets.
2: 10 targets, 10 catches for R.J. Harvey.
1: R.J. Harvey.
2: Had a great game.
1: I mean, he had a great game. But I mean, and then we say, well, what's wrong with Cortland Sutton?
2: It's too far down the field, apparently. Ugh. Come back with no dumb questions next.
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10: Jamie Erdahl here from Monday Night Football on Westwood One. 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Atlanta coming off an impressive win over the Packers, which included big games for both Michael Penix Jr. and Bijan Robinson. Super Bowl winning head coach Doug Peterson and I will get you started. And then Kevin Harlan and Ross Tucker will call the action of Falcons Saints on Monday Night Football.
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2: 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That's from Joel. Thank you, Joel.
0: I don't think it's any of that. If I had to guess, he's just rattled. He's just, like, I don't... Like, his mechanics have been an issue. I'm not dismissing it. When I say mechanics, I don't even mean that. What I mean by mechanics is he drifts when he doesn't need to drift. He throws off his back foot when he doesn't have to throw off his back foot. So, yes, that's involved in mechanics. But I think he's just not seeing the game. He's hitting his check down before his guys are getting out of the breaks. You got Evan Ingram running right across the middle of the field on a play-action shot. Play action is designed to take a shot. You got the dude wide open. You know, we're hitting our check downs. Something's going on upstairs.
1: I pointed out when we were training camp and we were there every single day for 3 weeks, right? Except the days that they closed it, right?
2: Yes, yes.
1: That it looked like him, that he was either locking on guys or going through progressions way too fast. In fact, I think, Davis who said one of the times that he got to speak that we got to get him to stay on his progressions a little bit longer, I think he said. So we on this show talked about that in preseason training camp. But if I were being real honest, what it looks like to me, because it was poo-pooed early, and you just kind of said it, a guy that's rattled a little bit. I don't think he is 100% sure of his foot, his ankle. I think the second surgery may have rattled him. I think that the conversation on the six surgeries, the vanilla white, what we call this, the milky soft ankles of Bo Nix we were talking about back then.
2: But you haven't said that in a while, but you're right. Yeah.
1: He looks like a guy, because he's not running. And again, I think it was a stat that Mike pulled up last night on the Altitude Show. You can catch it after every game.
2: Just on TV and simulcast on the radio. Yeah.
1: Well, yeah, on TV too, if you're around it.
2: Yeah.
1: But he's not running like he has in the past. And Mike put out a stat on that I think it even sounded like it surprised you when he brought that up compared to what he was a year ago. If I were to guess, and I have no knowledge, I wasn't in the meetings, I didn't hear anything, and is there swelling in it? Or I don't know.
2: Something's going on.
1: I think that it is either because it's not healthy or because he knows how important this year is to him, too, that he is being cautious. He's making bad throws to wide-open guys.
2: Maybe in the back of his mind. Not in the front of his mind, but in the back of his
1: somewhere
2: mind.
1: In the subconscious.
2: Yeah.
1: He's making bad throws to wide-open guys. He's had some drops, but I don't think it's any much more than everybody else gets all the time, too. I just think that there is something, if I were to pinpoint it, in my head, it goes back to his injury.
0: Yeah, and I think that might be the same thing as I'm saying, and maybe that's the reasoning. But yeah, there's maybe there's something going on up there. And I'll tell you this, where I know the two are correlated, when you start leaking information to reporters that you're injured, I'm not accusing you of not being injured. I'm not accusing you of your ankle not hurting. Nobody hear me wrong on that.
1: Right.
0: I'm not saying Bo Nix is making up, manufacturing an excuse. But when you start providing that information, do you know what you're saying out loud? I'm actually doubting my ability to overcome it.
1: Yep.
0: Right? Because I want people to know that there's a reason in case tomorrow doesn't look the way I want it to look.
2: No dumb question. Can you guys explain the Mims fumble? All my life, I was coached, told, and taught the ground cannot cause a fumble. The ground clearly caused Mims to lose that ball. Luke from Littleton.
1: The shills that they hire that are former officials can't explain, and I give Trent Green a little bit of credit because he kind of pushed back on it. According to the shill, who is their shill that they use?
2: Oh, I don't know. One of them referee guys.
1: Is basically an old basketball term. He says the hand is part of the ball, meaning that the ball was resting in the hand, and because the hand touched first and he fumbled it, had more of the forearm touch. We're talking 2 inches.
2: Right.
1: If the forearm would have touched, the ground can't cause a fumble.
2: But the hand can.
1: But the hand can, because according to the shill,
2: hand
1: is part of the ball.
2: I got to admit, when it happened, I instantly said, oh, ground can't cause a fumble. That's going to be right. The Broncos' ball. And I really was not aware of this whole, like, hand-ground-ball continuum.
1: Well, and Trent Green on the pushback, because he explained it, it's in the hand, blah, blah, blah, blah.
2: I think it's ridiculous.
1: And again, the replays, it's not real time. It's
0: a
1: million frames a second cut down.
0: It just seems like a dumb rule.
2: Yeah. It's a super dumb rule.
0: It seems like dumb. You know what? No dumb question. You want to know another dumb rule? Maybe I'm really stupid here because I've been playing and been around this game my entire life. Maybe you guys have got a simple explanation for it.
2: All right.
1: I'm going to give you a simple explanation.
0: I hope you do. Okay. I hope you make me feel like a fool.
1: No. That's not to make you feel like a fool.
0: Why is it okay for a defensive lineman to, in essence, have a false start,
2: mm-hmm.
0: go into the neutral zone, and come back? But it's not okay for an offensive lineman to go into the neutral zone and then come back as long as the ball hasn't been snapped. Why is it okay for a defensive lineman to do that but not an offensive lineman?
2: I would guess and say it's like a pitcher in a box. You're not allowed to deceive the batter. That's why you can't do certain things with a box. My guess is in football.
0: But the defensive line is deceiving. That's what happened to Garrett Bowles.
2: Yeah, but like
0: he
2: a batter
0: got deceived by the defensive line.
2: A batter can be at the plate. He can be wiggling around. He can be moving the bat. He can do whatever he wants because he has to react to what you do. So you can't deceive who you're
0: playing.
2: But
0: when I'm on the road and I can't hear the snap count and I see a defensive lineman jump into the neutral zone, I think the ball just got snapped.
1: Well, that's what happened. But they tell you to flash on that.
2: Yeah, I mean, but if he jumps into the neutral zone and you as an offensive lineman jump in and touch him, then it's on him.
1: Yeah, it is on him.
0: Right. But the dude was, there's no possible way Garrett Bowles could have touched him. The dude was saying, four gaps over.
1: They were saying on one of the Garrett Bowles on maybe it was just a radio.
2: Yeah, but couldn't you touch anybody? Couldn't Bowles touch any defensive lineman?
0: No. It has to be. It would be the dude. Well,
2: I think he could touch anybody.
1: But on it might have been. I was just a KOA. We had a flag football game first, so I had to go back and
2: that
1: watch.
2: Sounds fun.
1: Delayed. Three scores. Anyway,
2: more than the Broncos.
1: No, I mean just my daughter.
2: Oh, wow. Okay. Another thing.
1: Yeah. They were saying they thought the defensive line were calling out cadences.
0: Yeah.
1: Which is supposed to be
0: definitely a penalty.
1: Which is supposed to be illegal, too.
0: Yeah.
1: And Bo, if you saw that play, Bo went over to the official and was pointing to somebody on the D line on one of them. I think Bozy had two, and McGlinchey had one, I think.
0: Mm-hmm.
1: But you saw Bo on one of them run over trying to point to a D lineman saying that they were trying to call.
2: Actually, there's an easier answer to this whole thing. It's just to make offensive linemen's life more miserable, Tyler.
1: Yeah.
0: Because seems like it.
2: The whole world is stacked against the offensive
1: line. I'll give you another question.
2: It's just another one.
1: You're on the 17-yard line. You're in the red zone.
0: Mm-hmm.
1: Bowles holds. Plays over. 10-yard penalty. Now you're at the 27. Run the play. Defensive lineman holds. You don't get 10 yards. You get half distance. Why is it any less?
2: No, that's fun. That's a fun question.
1: Why is it any less?
2: That's a fun half the question.
0: Distance. Yeah.
2: If I love that. If you're in half the distance for the defense, why isn't half the distance land for the offense?
0: That should be the equivalent going backwards.
1: Once you're in the red zone, now that penalty puts you to the 22. It's half the distance. Now if you get another one, you're out of the red zone, so it goes 32.
2: That's a fun question. That's a good observation right there.
0: Yeah.
2: That's a good one. All right, listen, we come back with the big question of the day. It's about the Broncos and the Niners and where they're at right now. It's PhD on 92.5.
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23: 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I'm Manny Rutinel, candidate for Congress, and I approve this message.
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2: What's the headline from yesterday's game against San Francisco? How would you wrap up the Broncos and the Niners from yesterday?
1: Do you want? I'll ask you that. Let me answer your question with a question. Do you want to look at a small picture or big picture?
2: It's up to you.
1: Big picture, you're 2-2, and I think the three of us, the week before the season started, and we were saying, hey, they're 2-2 going into that Charger game. I think we'd all been, okay. We'll take it.
2: So you know, maybe no big deal, bring on the Chargers.
1: Well, then you got to look how they played in their two losses.
0: Well, I'm glad you said it because I was actually just thinking that during the break. I was like, you know, the show's actually felt more negative than I intended my takes to be today.
2: All right, bring us up.
0: Well, because there is a big picture.
2: Like, let's go.
0: Like the big picture is you beat two really good football teams right before this game, and nobody was going to be surprised if you lost to San Francisco. I don't even care that you lost the game. Like it's no big deal that you lost the game. It's just the pain is the way that you lost it. The pain is that you were in it, that it was there for the taking. This is a game that you could have won, and I'm not going to say you should have won because you didn't do anything, but you could have won it had you done something. That's where the pain comes, and that's where the fear goes. My fear is associated mainly not even with the quarterback play, not even with the offense, because we've been doing this for way too long now. My fear comes from the fact that you're now down Riley Moss and Pat Surtain. And the formula that has worked has been a defense that has put your offense in a position to still just barely do enough, but they usually do. Can that formula repeat itself without those two guys? That's where my fear is.
1: Yeah.
0: Like, listen, the headline to me would be, is the formula over?
1: Again, I'll look big picture. You do, if I were, and you got an opportunity this week, you've now got to learn how to win on the road. And playing a certain way at home, and we talked about it, that Ram win, that crowd was mind-blowing.
2: Mind-blowing. By the way, I've had a couple of people reach out to me who were at the game, and they said it was not an intense atmosphere.
1: Right.
2: That it's not that there weren't 49ers fans there. They said the weather was brutal and it was just tough being in the stands, period.
1: Right.
2: And by the fourth quarter, the crowd had wilted, basically.
1: Yeah, well, we know the people out there are snowflakes anyway, so I mean, you figured they'd melt.
2: the Santa Clara snowflakes?
1: Yeah, Santa Clara snowflakes. Okay. That's their hockey team.
2: The snowflakes.
1: Yeah, you didn't know that?
2: I did not know that. Yeah. You learned something new every day.
1: But to me, here's what it looks like. They got to learn to win on the road. And that's a process too, Tyler, right? I mean, I've always said when you're a rebuilding team, the first thing you do is you take care of home. The home crowds have been so stupidly good. I mean, just amazing amazing home crowds. So now let's see. You got a chance with a team that hadn't won a game this year, lost again this weekend. People may have heads roll if you put them at 0-5, but you've not played well there in Bo's history, in Peyton's history, really. But you got to learn to win on the road, because I really do. Maybe some change, another bad performance, Tyler Sunday. Maybe I sit there and go, okay. But right now, I think you win.
2: A loss on Sunday would be, well, okay.
1: But I think you win Thursday. But that may change if you lose badly.
2: I have no idea how you feel better about Thursday than you do against the Chargers.
0: Well, you called a win on that already last week.
2: They are beating the Chargers and they're beating the Seahawks. Well, I think they're going 4-2.
1: Here's why. Because I do think that there's some corner, there's been a reemergence of Mile High Past in Denver's home game, which at one time had one of the hardest places to come in and play in NFL history.
0: I understand what you're saying, Scott, in terms of this Chargers game, because this team is a different animal at home versus on the road. It's just a different animal. Now, you can still be a really good team by winning your home games. You can.
1: Yeah.
0: And you could be a playoff team by taking care of your home games. But you're not going to be a great team until you start winning the road games that you're not supposed to. Like, I think good teams would beat the Chargers on the road. And I think we are a good team, so you probably will. Great teams would have found a way to beat at least one of the two between the Chiefs and the 49ers.
1: Right.
2: Yes, they're not there yet. I said, if they beat the Niners, I will pick the Broncos to win every game the rest of the year. They didn't. So they left the door open, in my opinion, for, as we're looking at games to say, well, this might go sideways against the Broncos. They're not there yet. They're not at the top level yet. Had they beat the Niners, that would have changed my mind, but they didn't. Not only that, they more or less lost the way those who us that thought they were going to lose, they more or less lost that way. It wasn't really that. They didn't really get the running game going. The offense did struggle. The defense played decent. It was more or less a one-score game to that Kittle play, and that got a little goofy. And, all right, so at the end of the day, I'm rolling my eyes. It's a 10-point game. But he also missed a field goal, by the way. Lutz missed a field goal that he normally kicks in.
1: But you also blocked a field goal.
2: And you blocked a field goal. So, listen, to me, this was essentially a one-score game that the Niners won. You're not going to win them all. In fact, on the road, how many games do you want to win in the season to, say, get 11 or 12 wins? 4? Maybe 5? Go 5-3 or 4-4? Okay, cool. This is one of your losses. I'll tell you this, if on the same exact opposite end, you got to win some of your road games. If you can't figure out how to beat this Chargers team right now, we got bigger issues.
1: And listen, it's still early, but I don't know if you guys got to peek in and see in the Chiefs-Raiders game.
2: Way competitive.
1: Raiders are competitive in Vegas right now.
2: Way more competitive than the Chargers.
1: Yeah.
2: Not a little more, way more. Like, that's a worrisome game.
0: They had that game won. They should have won it.
2: Well, and then you got Mahomes, and it's...
1: And then you turn it over to them.
0: There's another angle I was thinking of, and one of the texters just sparked me on it because I was thinking about this earlier also. Isn't it amazing how Kyle Shanahan has managed to not just have competitive but good football teams year in and year out with 10, 12, 14 players that are on the IR?
2: It's unbelievable.
0: With stars, with Hall of Famers that are not playing for him. And here I am questioning whether the formula is forever broken because we lost a few players.
2: Dude, they have like one wide receiver, Mike Evans, and he was hurt.
1: And I will say this.
2: One!
1: Hall of Famer?
2: Evans is borderline.
0: Yeah, of course.
1: Dude, I thought he gutted that game out.
0: Yeah, he's a Hall of
1: Famer. Because he made a catch early and got pounded, and you could tell he was not comfortable.
2: But do you know after him what other wide receiver had catches in that game? Nobody.
1: Yeah, I don't think so.
2: Nobody. Brandon Cooks had one target. Nobody. The receivers after Evans were Kittle, Juszczyk, Deebo Samuel, who does everything. I guess he's a receiver.
1: I guess
2: right?
1: He's a receiver.
2: But he's also a running back. Like, so Deebo Samuel.
1: You know what he is? He's a joker.
2: They're all jokers. Kittle's a joker. Juszczyk's a joker. Samuel's a joker. McCaffrey's a joker. I guess that's it. But those four guys do more than one thing. Right. You can put them in all sorts of different packages. Four guys. They're running backs. It's the same guys. They're jokers. They're top running backs. They're all weird. It's a weird-ass team, man. Like, there's no other team kind of like the 49ers in the league. Nobody else like them. They got a great shot to be in the Super Bowl this year. Tremendous opportunity.
1: Especially they get some of these guys back and they can continue to play. It always feels so by the end of the season playoffs, they run out of gas.
2: You see Slater got hurt for the Chargers?
1: Yeah.
2: So another thing for the Chargers. My headline is...
1: He's out for the year.
2: Is he out for the year?
1: I thought I just scrolled across.
2: Right, my headline is, no big deal, bring on the Chargers. This game yesterday, I'm telling you, this game yesterday is going to be one of the most forgettable games by the end of the year. We will hardly remember anything from this game. Week 15, 16, 17.
1: He did it again.
0: Well, I wish I could agree. I honestly wish I could. And if I was just looking at the loss itself, I would agree. But I watched that game, and I watched what that offense looks like. And I don't know how we could say no big deal. I don't know how we could say that. Not only with the offense as bad as it was with Pat Surtain, with Riley Motz, with Pat Bryant. I think that game was a big deal, folks.
2: Do you believe they'll bounce back?
0: You know what my prediction would be?
1: Hey, did anybody pick up little Jordan Humphreys?
2: Well, he's on the practice squad, but he'll be...
1: Guess who's active again?
0: My prediction would be...
2: He'll be coming up.
0: You do beat the Chargers, but it's ugly, and it doesn't feel good.
2: Did you see what Drake May did this weekend?
1: Bounced back a little bit, didn't he?
2: He did. And everybody was burying him in the Patriots.
1: Yes. Oh, yeah.
2: Here's my big hot take. The Broncos and Bo will have a game against the Chargers like Drake May had against the Bills.
1: But he had it against the Bills.
2: He did, and that's more impressive.
1: It was in Buffalo, wasn't it?
2: It was
12: in Buffalo.
2: It was in Buffalo. Yeah. Oh, yep. Wow.
1: It was in Buffalo.
2: Pretty impressive.
1: Yeah.
2: Very impressive win by the Patriots. Didn't think they had that.
1: Huge.
2: Ever. Huge.
1: Like season saving.
2: Drake was 22 of 37, 269, three touchdowns with a pick and only sacked once. Out of 100 QBR, he had a 91.0. He had a great game. We're about to see that with Bo. How's that for a hot take against the Chargers?
1: Again, every time he makes these little predictions, it makes me nervous.
0: My only struggle with that is, like, we've seen Drake May have amazing games like that. That should be the expectation for him. We've never seen Bo put it all together.
2: Here we go. It's going to come together. It's going to be a thing of beauty. Thing of beauty.
1: It scares me every time he does it.
2: And I think they're going to win against the Seahawks on a short week for them, a home game for the Broncos. I like how this part of the schedule is sort of coming together.
1: The number keeps flashing my eyes right now. It's 2013.
2: By the way, I'll give you a couple games that are going to be tougher than we thought. Cardinals game is going to be tougher than we thought.
1: Carolina
2: is going to be way tougher than we thought. Oh my God, with Carolina!
0: You know, I ended up turning that Carolina game off because I was like, you know what, I can't handle the fact that Panthers fans are more confident in Bryce Young right now than we are in Bo. I literally turned it off because I was like, Bryce Young, yeah, he's real. Like,
2: that game's gonna suck for the Broncos. It's an early start. It's East Coast, and it's not
1: a road game.
2: It's not great. And that's after our 6 week, you know, the first six games. The next game's the Panthers.
1: I will say this. When they're playing good like they did yesterday, and again, I think Detroit is done. Kind of like when they hired Hawkins and what was the guy called him and said, you hired the wrong coach instead of Doug Peterson. You hired the wrong guy.
2: You didn't move the bodies.
1: The Lions are going, we let two of the wrong guys go. Because you know what? Chicago and the Jets are playing better with those two guys, aren't they?
0: Yeah.
2: Yeah, but what are you going to do? What are you going to fire Dan Campbell? I mean, he's a patron saint of kneecaps. You guys are all the ones that love Dan Campbell, not me. But, you know, you weren't going to move on from him.
1: He turned the program around.
0: Well, he was the man for the job, that's for sure.
2: Yeah, I guess so.
0: No regrets hiring him out there, I promise you that.
2: What is he now?
1: 500 coach.
2: He's still the man for the job.
1: He's a 500 coach.
0: I nobody's talking about firing Dan Campbell. What are you talking about?
2: No. I know they're not. Why would they? Because they're 2-2 and they look kind of incompetent game to game.
0: What? So now you're going to bail on all the success that you've had?
2: No, because I don't care. I don't give a crap about the Lions. I just laugh at it. because he's Dan Campbell, and he's I'm Dan Campbell. He's got an Ur mentality. Like, I'm laughing.
0: You know what? I bet Dan Campbell bought himself at least 3 years of bad football before he would get fired.
2: Awesome. I'm looking at Prime, too, and I'm realizing, oh, my God, he's just a bad coach.
1: And it's not realizing.
2: No, that? I'm not just now realizing. It's been pretty apparent. And like, we're going on 4 years of TED Talks. Like, I'm sure these kids are TED Talked out. Yeah, how many TED Talks can you hear, Tyler, Scott? How many rah-rah speeches can you hear? Golly, man. At some point, well, don't you tune
1: but
2: it
1: now
2: out.
1: Here's the difference with your TED Talks with Prime is also now he's calling out positions.
2: Well, it's all the quarterback's fault. That must be a fun day of practice. Come back. Hey, everybody. Talk about a Lord of the Flies moment. It's all Piggy's fault. Yeah. It's all the quarterback's fault. Let's kill Piggy. For all you Lord of Flies people.
1: You're two big colleges in town. No slight on Air Force or Mines or anybody else.
0: Air Force got to win.
1: You got one guy says, hey, look at me, and another guy that says, I hate everybody. There's your two coaches.
2: A lot of fun.
1: There's your two coaches right there.
2: All right, let's get to the other games in the NFL, other things going on. Let's Football Goes next.
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12: All right, guys. Well, speaking of Bo Nix, let's hear from Bo after the game yesterday. Davis Webb. We're four games in of Davis Webb calling the plays. What's Bo's confidence level in Davis Webb after the 2-2 start to the season?
13: Yeah, I'm real confident in him. I think, when you look at the overall landscape, we've played for the top teams in the league, and not easy for a first-time OC as young as he is to go against some of the, quite frankly, the best teams in the league. So he definitely is going to continue to work to put us in the right spots. And this isn't necessarily the first time in my 3-year career we've had scored 14 points, but I think it's just overall something that we got to continue to help him and execute. And, as players, you got to put him in a better spot. It's hard, like he says all the time, like any play caller, third and long, not many plays on that, part of the sheet, especially when you're in it over and over and over and over and over in the game. You run all those plays, you got to figure out which ones you want to come back to. They've already seen them, so now you got to make adjustments. And so we're just not making it easy on him by any means right now. So we just got to help him.
12: All right, guys, so I believe the Broncos' opponents through the first 4 weeks of the season are a combined 13-3. They've played four good teams to start the year. How much did that factor in Sean's decision on keeping Davis Webb as the play caller for the foreseeable future? And how much of this is on Davis Webb as the play caller, and how much of this is on the players themselves, the struggles on offense?
14: Well, I will give, there is some truth that you've been playing some really good defenses. Really good defenses. Rams and total defense, number one. Mm. 49ers, number six. Chiefs, number 10. Mm. Jags, number 24. But three of the four in total defense, top 10 teams.
11: Where do the Chargers fall on that list? If you're looking at a list, if you got it handy.
14: Give me a sec.
11: Just out of curiosity, where... Or them Chargers.
14: I think it'll be a lot easier.
11: I mean, it should be.
14: Yeah, I think it's going to be a lot easier. I can't imagine they're very good. 0-4, you wouldn't think so.
11: I mean, they're giving up tons of points left and right. A lot of turnovers.
14: Here's
11: too.
14: A no dumb question that goes in with Dan's saying.
11: Yeah.
14: Any way the Broncos take the Chargers lightly?
11: No, not after losing.

0: But he's going to need rest early. We got.
1: Well, whatever. Even if they did, I mean, in the long run, that's not an advantage for them.
2: No, it makes their back end. It's pretty rough. I mean, it's pretty exhausting at the end of the season.
0: Well, come back and win 10 in a row, and guess what? He can have 2 bye weeks at the end of the season.
2: I mean, you only get one. I like where the Broncos' bye week fits after week 9. Like, I mean, I get it. It's a grind and all that. And you get a little bit of a mini bye week if you can just get through that Seattle game, right? It's Thursday night game to a Sunday game. I don't know. I would not want my team to. I'd rather have my team just have an easier game, which theoretically this Chargers game should be an easier game. Theoretically.
1: Yeah, I think now that you bring it up, it actually concerns me that they're in need of a letdown right now. Like, they're in need of an emotional release from the tension that's been in that building. Wow.
2: What are you doing with your glasses? What's going on there? I know. What are you doing? Do you need to nerd that up and get some duct tape on that or something?
0: Some
2: scotch tape
0: here, but I don't.
2: What are you hanging on by a thread? Are them some readers that you just get like at the Walgreens for like $5?
0: Amazon.
2: Is that what they are?
0: Yeah, like $9.99.
1: 12
0: for 5.
1: Pack for
2: Do you order them by the dozen?
0: Oh yeah.
2: Do you really?
0: Yeah. That's my favorite pair, though, because
2: look at that, just like melted off.
0: What are the kind of glasses that if you go outside they turn shaded?
2: Yeah.
0: So I can you want to check my
2: phone.
0: Are
2: those what those are?
0: Outdoor. I've never had a pair like that.
2: They're
0: really good.
2: Apparently, you got 11 others that are just sitting at home.
1: Yeah, I remember when those were cool 20 years ago.
2: Yeah,
0: I'm ready. I think I should invent Big Head Readers.
2: Big Head Readers.
0: That's the name of the company.
2: Is that you?
0: And it's because, listen, for people who have bigger
2: heads, yeah.
0: Like, if I put your glasses on, my head's probably bigger than yours.
2: I have, okay.
0: Well, I would assume.
2: I have no idea.
0: What size hat you wear?
2: I have, it's not an 8. I know an 8's a big size.
0: Well,
2: not
0: that's huge. 7.5 and above is a big size.
1: Now, are we talking literally or figuratively about D-Mac's head?
0: Well, like hat size.
2: Wow. That's shrinking day by day, by the way. Trust me. You're shaping your beard.
0: I did.
2: Did you notice this, Tyler? Shaping the beard.
0: Well, the haircut lady did it.
2: Yeah.
0: She shaped it.
2: But you're definitely like care of it so it's shaped.
0: Yeah.
2: More
0: I think
2: full.
0: Tyler talked to me about it during the break. He said it was getting a little ratty.
2: Well, not now.
0: Or raggedy. You said raggedy.
2: Yeah. Not now. Not now. It's kind of the whole thing.
1: No, he looks sharp. He looks really sharp.
0: Yeah. I think it would keep it more like this.
2: Okay.
0: I still have a job if I'd have done that.
2: All right. Next story, Dan.
3: All right, guys. So some good news for the Broncos today. They received encouraging MRI results on quarterback Pat Surtain and wide receiver Pat Bryant. Didn't hear anything on Riley Moss, so we'll keep an eye out for his status for Sunday's game against the Chargers. But both players avoided worst-case outcomes after suffering ankle injuries in yesterday's loss to the San Francisco 49ers. What did you guys make of Chris Abrams-Drain and Jahdae Barron filling in, and what's your confidence level if they're your two starting cornerbacks against the Chargers coming up on Sunday that they can get the job done?
0: I think you're going to see. I don't know. You know who can help both those guys? If the pass rush, your defensive end, your outside linebacker actually start getting to the quarterback.
1: There you go.
0: And if those two guys, whoever they may be, can start getting to the quarterback, You take a little pressure off two younger guys stepping up to the spotlight.
1: Yeah, I'm worried about it, boys. I'm really worried about it. The formula was always susceptible to being a problem, even when it was working. It was just, how long could this work? What if you don't have two of your best defensive players out there? What then? What happens to the formula then?
0: Well, you played 3 games without Surtain last year, and you went 3-0.
1: God, so I forgot about
0: that's
1: that.
0: That's good.
1: What happened to Pat last year? I don't even remember.
2: He was injured.
1: Thanks.
2: I forget what it was. It was like a month-long injury something.
0: Scott, nice answer.
2: Thank you.
0: Yeah, it was three games in the break, wasn't it?
2: Yeah, it was. I don't know. It was something. It was like in the middle of the season. It was like a really good time to get hurt.
3: He came back against the Commanders after their bye week on Sunday Night Football.
2: Okay, so he was off for a month.
3: Yeah, but he only missed 3 games because of the bye week.
0: But was it abductor or...
2: Oh, was that what it was?
3: It was like ribs or abductor, Scott, something like that, yeah. I think.
2: Well, we don't know exactly what the injury is. We'll see if it leaks out later today. We're hearing that Pat Bryant has an ankle injury. And that's going to keep out for

0: few weeks. So
1: there was some big names.
0: Hey, listen, I feel lucky that the news on Sertan isn't that it's a torn Achilles and he's out for the year.
1: Yeah, this is a deep breath. This is like now you can exhale.
0: Right.
1: I thought he was done for the year, no question.
2: Yeah. The see if you guys agree with this. You can tell it's kind of a big, high quality game, and this, as I'm saying this and setting up, it sounds stupid. But there were big names that got knocked out of that game on both sides yesterday.
0: It was a physical game.
2: I mean, big names, important guys to both those teams that didn't make it through.
0: You got any
2: team.
0: Beasts with Barron going low on Usyk?
2: Kind of scary. They're saying that's just a bone bruise.
0: You got any beefs with it, though?
1: No beef. Zero beef. I don't. Like, I would hate to play defensive back in today's NFL. What do you do? You're damned if you do, damned if you don't. It is breaking the code. I got no beef with them, but it is breaking the code, like the player code. Like, hey man, don't go on my knees. Don't do that. That was a direct shot at the knees.
0: Not illegal though, right? It's a clean tackle.
1: Yeah, he's fine.
0: By the way, Justin Herbert was sacked 4 times yesterday. How many? Let me see how many sacks he's taken on the entire year. He has 4 touchdowns and 6 interceptions. Oh my God. Justin Herbert has been sacked 12 times already this year. So he's taken 3 or 4 a game. Listen, I think this is just a get-right game for the Broncos. To your question about the corners, I'm not worried about them at all. Why? Because I think the pass rush is going to have a good day. I do. I think this is the right. Slater's out now. Is he out for the year? Slater, I mean, the injury is starting to pile up for the Chargers. Chargers are going to charge her. I'm not saying Herbert won't have a pass or two that's kind of like, oh my gosh. But at the end of the day, he's going to get hit. He's going to get hit hard. And I think our corners are going to be just fine. Because I think it's the pressure that's going to
1: I really hope this is just the day. I hope this is just the Monday morning overreaction in me. I got a bad feeling about this game.
0: Oh, my God. Man.
1: I got a bad feeling.
3: Dude. Hey, Tyler, maybe this will help you a little bit, though. But by the way, the Chargers Pro Bowl offensive tackle, Rashawn Slater, will not be playing in Sunday's game. He believed to have suffered a high ankle sprain. Does that change your confidence level?
2: I thought it was Slater that I read tore his meniscus.
0: Well, Dan's reading it from a...
2: Maybe it was somebody else. Said.
0: Dan's reading it from a computer right now.
3: From Ian Rappaport's Twitter.
0: Ian Rappaport's Twitter.
1: No, yes. It doesn't change anything for me because there's no reason why the Broncos should lose to the Chargers even if he is playing. I just got a bad feeling. God.
0: All right, Eeyore. My gosh.
1: Well, D-Mac...
0: Broncos are going to win this one and going to win it relatively easy.
1: Tell me why I shouldn't have a bad feeling.
2: You said that in Kansas City game.
1: I mean, you toss out these bold predictions, and I feel like, why? Like, convince me. I would love for you to.
0: The Chargers are 0-4. They can't put a good game together. They have an injured offensive line, and Herbert's throwing more interceptions.
1: I'm not worried about them right now.
0: Herbert's throwing more interceptions than touchdowns.
1: I'm worried about us.
0: They're turning the ball over.
1: I'm worried about a formula that was very, very fragile. That now could potentially be broken without Pat Surtain or Riley Moss.
0: I believe the Broncos are going to have short fields based off turnovers. They're turning the ball over left and right. They're -3 to the Seahawks, and the Seahawks put up 30 points. I think it's going to be something like that. At the end of the day, it's a roll-your-eyes, one-score game, 30-23. But that game wasn't all that close last night or yesterday.
1: So that's what I said earlier in the show. I actually think the Broncos probably do beat the Chargers, but I think it's going to be ugly, and we're going to walk away from it feeling weird.
0: Last story, Dan.
3: All right, guys, well, we'll stick on the Chargers here because after their loss to the Seahawks, Jim Harbaugh said offensive coordinator Mike McDaniel will keep his job after they lost to Seattle. He said, quote, his job is not in jeopardy. He's a skilled coach, and we're going to keep growing. I guess here's my question. Who gets relieved of their play-calling duties first, Davis Webb or Mike McDaniel? If at all.
0: Well, who's going to take it over if Mike McDaniel loses it? It's not going to be Harbaugh. Harbaugh ain't calling the plays. I don't know who else would it be.
1: I don't know. The next man up.
0: Oh, my God. You'd be firing McDaniel if you did that.
2: Your next question is, who's got the bigger ego?
0: Who?
2: Between the guys that go to do the firing.
1: Harbaugh. I think they both got pretty big egos.
0: Yeah. Oh, I think Sean's ego is way bigger than Jim Harbaugh's. But Harbaugh's got a big ego, too. Sean is in outer space with his ego. He's been kind of nice, though. I tell you, we had Parker Gabriel on. He's right. Sean's been, like, pretty cool. He's been good towards the media.
2: You mentioned Wago. He's going to be on the Manningcast tonight. I guarantee you he will be, like, Cinderella.
1: Oh, he's going to be so positive.
2: Oh, it's going to be Cinderella out there today.
0: Yeah, like I said.
1: Wait, who's playing tonight?
0: Falcons Saints. 20th anniversary of Superdome reopening after Katrina.
3: That's right.
0: It's going to be cool. Let's definitely check out the mini cast.
2: In New Orleans, right?
0: In New Orleans, yep.
2: Wonder if Peyton will be down there.
0: No, he'll be in his neighbor's garage for the Manning cast, yeah, like he always is.
2: Do it from his parents' house. Wouldn't it be kind of cool to set it up in your parents' house? Have Arch come in. Just Arch never talks the whole broadcast. He's just sitting there with some popcorn, soda, and watching the game.
0: It'd be kind of cool if they were to do that.
1: Why would Eli not be there also?
0: Yeah, right.
1: What?
0: Yeah, he grew up there too.
1: Is that not his town?
2: Yeah, that'd be cool too.
0: It would be cool if they did a Manning cast in the Superdome that you could see the crowd and everything behind, and you could see the crowd behind, but you were looking at Manning watching TV. Listen, or whatever.
2: He didn't want to march down the field at alumni in friendly confines. You think he wants to go to New Orleans?
1: You guys see the Manning cast numbers are like a third of what they used to be?
0: Yeah. Can I tell you why? The shtick is, we've seen it.
2: See, and you may be 100% right, but I also say this. Now all of a sudden it's the guests a lot of times have been what's our network or our ownership promoting.
0: Yeah, to me
1: I've always thought, why do they go so heavy on the guests?
0: I don't know.
1: Like I want to hear you guys. I don't care about you interviewing Andrew Whitworth, you know?
0: Every time they have a guest, it's like they don't have the right connection, they're not watching the game at the same some messed up reason. I don't know. It's like
2: I think their numbers are down because the guests are clunky.
0: I think the guests are really clunky. I am much more entertained just watching the two of them talk about football. Yeah. And you know, with the guests, it's always like they got these cards, and we got to go through your life, and we got this goofy photo.
2: You got a new movie coming in.
0: This is what you looked like in high school, yeah. And it's like, oh my God. So tonight with Sean, it's all going to be going down memory lane. Hey, listen, Sean's going to be a brutal guest for them because he is not quick with any of his words. No. Takes forever.
2: Relative to a normal human being.
0: Yes, exactly. All right, Nate and Andy are coming up, but we do have leftovers. The governor's office is at it again, not understanding sports. It's another classic. We've got a walk-off moment.
2: Are they in San Jose? Where are they at?
0: This is a classic one. You're going to love this one. It's coming up next.
4: 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The NFL's Week 4 finale. Bijan Robinson and the Falcons soar into the Big Easy for a meeting with the Saints. 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
19: Over on the south end of town, we've got a crash on the northbound I-25 on-ramp from Arapahoe Road, blocking both lanes for folks hoping to merge onto the highway. Looks like traffic is entering early, crossing over that gore point on the left-hand side and causing slowing on the main highway. 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
0: I know, we're not talking a lot about baseball on this show because, the Rockies and whatever. But we do have a couple of series that are pretty damn exciting. And the Braves, and I'm pulling for Walt Weiss for sure. I don't want to see the Dodgers win 3 years in a row. Screw that. Walt's a good guy. He's a pal. Go beat the Dodgers. That'd be awesome. And they won 3-2 yesterday.
2: Took a gamble to win game two, didn't he?
0: Mm-hmm.
2: Pretty smart.
0: Good. Walt's...
2: He's a baseball guy.
0: Well, it's fun to see somebody you're friends with, you know, do well. And right. I consider myself friends with Walt because our kids played ball together and we got to know each other a little bit. It was cool. It was fun because that was a rare time in Walt Weiss's life where he was unemployed. And he just started hanging out with all the dads. And it was great. It was a really fun summer of hanging out with Walt Weiss.
2: Unemployed, but was still getting paid, wasn't he?
0: I'm sure he was doing okay.
2: Yeah.
0: But then he got back into managing, too. And I'm also buddies with Jeff Bannister down in Arizona, because my kid played together at UNC. So they were roommates and stuff. So I'm watching Bannister down there in Arizona. It's kind of fun. This is the only two managers I know. I don't know any other managers.
2: Is Arizona still in it?
0: No, they're not. I'm just talking about people I know.
2: What are you doing? Just watching TV and hoping Arizona pops up?
0: All right, let me give you the real story, though. The Brewers and the Padres. So,
2: which is still weird for me as a kid growing up as an AL Central fan to think of Milwaukee in the National League.
0: Me too. And it's been a long time, but I know exactly what you're talking about. I'll just tell you this. Mason Miller, American hero, great pitcher, looks impossible to get a run off of. But guys, it is such a fascinating thing when the amount of pressure finally gets to you. You know what I'm saying? Like, you got to be a pro. You got to be a pro at the top level. You got to succeed. But isn't it funny where there's breaking points even for the best of the best at certain levels? And Mason Miller, who's arguably the best reliever in baseball, found his level. He walked the bases loaded. They're up by one run. Up by one. They're already trailing in the series, 1-0. And then a 22-year-old kid did this.
3: Here's the pitch. Line drive. Base hit up the middle. Yelich scores. Here comes Freeland to the plate. The throw. Brewers win! Jackson Chourio gives the Brewers a 2-0 series lead.
0: I couldn't believe it that Mason Miller folded under that pressure, who's been so unbelievable. You walk the bases loaded, and then Chourio, who's 22, comes through in the clutch, and you don't. Woo! Can I get you interested in baseball?
2: No.
0: Really? All right. Okay. I mean, these are the games now. They're exciting.
2: Yeah, Atlanta's my team.
0: Well, Cap, keep rooting for Atlanta. Rooting for the Dodgers to lose.
2: Lived in Atlanta for a decade, and I like Walt Weiss. Got to know him a little bit when he was here, so... I that would be my team if I had to pull for one.
0: Do you think certain pros have breaking points in terms of pressure?
1: Sure.
2: Probably.
1: I think there are certain guys that have never really broken.
2: Yeah.
1: I mean, to some degree, everybody breaks, but I mean, not to the same level that other people do. But yeah, everybody caves at some point. The pressure gets too big.
0: How, if you're Mason Miller, do you come back from that? Psychologically.
2: Well, how many times have we seen in football where guy drops it and the quarterback comes right back to him and throw him another one and get the confidence right back? So in baseball, do you get him right back on there? Do you put him out there?
0: I would, if you could. I believe in you. You got not a lot of other games now. You're down 2-0, but I mean, yeah. You got to get him back on the horse. Another leftover for you. This is from the governor's office, Jared Polis, who... after the Rockies game was over, said, hey, get on down to Coors Field to root them on.
2: Yeah.
0: You ready for this one?
2: And they still had three left in the road.
0: Nuggets basketball is coming to Boulder. Yay! I'm the governor of the whole state. Nuggets in Utah face off at the CU Events Center today. Well, okay, that's true. Bringing NBA basketball back to Boulder. Well, okay, you're so far so good. Welcoming... former Buff KJ Simpson back to Colorado.
2: Who was cut a week earlier.
0: Cut 4 days before this tweet went out for Ryan Nembhard.
1: Wow.
0: 4 days.
1: So they didn't learn their lesson, huh?
0: They were welcoming KJ Simpson, who already had a graphic done by the Nuggets saying thank you. He was cut 4 days before the game, and the governor's office was welcoming him back to Colorado. I think it's time for the Polis office to just...
1: give up on sports?
0: I think you just should, you know...
2: stick to politics.
0: Sure. But sports tweeting ain't your thing. Clearly.
1: It was good to see the boys out there watching Ralphie run, though. That was cool.
0: Jokic was out
2: Jokic
0: there.
2: Jokic loved that, didn't he?
1: Yeah. That dude just loves animals. Just, yeah, you know?
0: If it's got four legs and it's running, it's got to be a positive thing.
2: Yeah. I could see Joker. Say you were to make this... I could see him asked to run with him one time.
1: Yeah, let's not.
0: You're joking, right?
2: Well, not now. Not while he's playing, but I could, yeah. Well, I think
0: you think Joker would want to?
2: I think he thought that was cool.
1: Oh, he did. You could see it in his eyes, yeah, man. He was thrilled by it.
0: Yeah. Did you think he had any idea that this actually happens?
2: Probably not.
0: And just, do you think it was just a moment of like, hey, Nicola, watch this?
1: He probably didn't know what the city of Boulder was.
0: Oh, yeah, he's intense. But, I mean, watch. Listen, they're right down on the sideline. I mean, to see Ralphie run right from the sideline.
1: That was a hell of a run by Ralphie. So
2: that
1: by
2: was
1: the way.
2: As good as they've had.
0: It was fantastic.
2: That's as good as they've had in a couple years.
1: Well, this Ralphie's great.
0: He is
1: this
0: great.
1: This Ralphie, she is great.
0: Look at DeRozan. they're laughing their ass.
1: Well, did you see Nicole act? He was pushing DeRozan.
2: DeRozan exactly. Probably hadn't seen that either.
0: Oh, watch that. Yeah. Jokic like nudges DeRozan like he's going to nudge him in front of Ralphie.
2: The hats are going off.
0: Yeah, and by the way, the guys stayed for the game. I thought they would be leaving like
2: good crowd, by the way. Good crowd.
0: Oh, at the beginning of the game, sure. At the end of the game, they had tarps off and they're waving them and sitting by yourself in a section.
1: Really? I thought the crowd actually stayed for the most part.
0: Not in the fourth quarter, they didn't. About 5 minutes ago, they were gone. Prime was asked about it afterwards, and he said, you know, if you don't win, what do you expect?
1: Yeah.
0: He said he didn't blame them. Did you see Jokic's behind-the-back pass?
1: Yeah, it was sick.
2: Oh, geez. It was sick.
0: How hard Scott, do you think that is to do?
2: It's hard. It's hard. You got points, shoulders, does a good job of that, knows how to do it. Not many people have the confidence to do it.
0: The funny part is, look where he hits.
1: How many feet is that, Scott?
0: Baseline. Entire baseline.
1: Yeah, I know. That's what I'm asking.
0: Whatever that is, right?
2: 19 from the basket, so add another 10, 11 feet, probably.
1: My point is, that's a long behind-the-back pass.
0: And look where he hits Cam Johnson.
2: Right in the shooting
0: stance. Look where he hits him. It's not that he just does it. He drills him exactly where it needs to be. What a fun night up at Boulder. That's awesome.
2: Nurkic, what was that?
0: Cam Johnson, right? That's Cam Johnson.
2: Yeah, perfect in-stride shot.
0: Yeah. By the way, Jokic took one shot on the game.
2: One for one.
0: He was one for one.
2: It was a three, wasn't it? Because he had 3 points. Or did he get fouled?
0: It wasn't a three, so it must have been an and one. Because it wasn't a three.
2: Yeah, he had 3 points.
0: But I didn't see a free throw either. I don't. You know what? I actually don't know. I'm not sure. But I just looked at the box score, and I saw one for one, one shot, 15 minutes.
2: What was that? 14 minutes, 7 assists.
0: Jamal didn't play for personal reasons. Something going on with Jamal? Something? Who knows?
2: What are you asking me for?
0: I don't know.
1: Scott, you got permission to check out, bud.
2: That train was pushed out the station.
0: Finally, in leftovers, the Avalanche won. You know, they tied a record. They tied a record for most goals scored in the first two games. It goes back to 92-93 when they were the Quebec Nordiques. They've scored 14 goals, fellers, in their first two games. That does tie a record. And they got 6 goals after 2 periods against the Blues, against Jordan Binnington. And Binnington looked like a fool. He couldn't clear pucks. He couldn't get in the way of pucks. They just embarrassed Jordan Binnington. Should we raise our level of expectation a little bit for this Avalanche team? By the way,
1: I don't know how to get it higher. Is it not championship or bust?
2: Yeah, I was going to say, what does that mean to raise it higher?
1: How do we raise it?
0: I don't know. But what a start. You know, when we think about all these things going right and wrong and the where we are with the Broncos and all that. Right now, I cannot think of one thing to say in a negative context whatsoever about the Avalanche. Not one.
1: Goaltending, maybe.
0: I mean, you know, it was Blackwood 2 games in a row. He got both wins. Yeah. Not much. I mean, he let one goal. The goal he let in, it was 6-0. We're letting down a little bit when it's 6-0. It's okay.
1: Yeah, listen, I mean, we're stretching. I'm just, if there was a concern.
2: Now, here's another thing. So St. Louis, or St. Louis, right, Saturday.
0: Yeah.
2: St. Louis' first game of the year was Friday night in Dallas, late game national TV.
0: It's an advantage for the Avs.
2: What are you doing?
1: These people don't think, Scott.
0: It's stupid. frankly, the Avs should win every single game where it's this back end of a back-to-back.
2: Yeah, the other team's a back-to-back guy coming into town. Absolutely.
0: They should win every single game like that this year, and that was one of them. But hey, man, they did it, and it was fun. And we go from there. They have a back-to-back coming up on Wednesday and Thursday, as you can hear, on Altitude against Winnipeg and then Calgary Wednesday and Thursday. And then they're back at home on Saturday. It's kind of a nice, easy start. They got a couple days off.
2: couple of days off, then you go boom, boom, one day, and then boom.
0: Nuggets have what they're having, and we'll be at it.
2: Don't Nuggets have a game at Ball Arena coming up?
0: Eventually. I mean,
1: they do play there.
0: Preseason schedule. It's KKSC FM HD1. Broomfield, Denver, Boulder, as Nate and Andy step in the room. The Broncos were what, guys? Tyler Scott, the Broncos were what?
2: In a game that offensively they had no reason to be in a game.
1: Yeah, that's a good way of putting it, man. I mean, that was a winnable football game. I'm not going to say they should have won it because they didn't do anything to earn winning it, but the game was there. You gave up 3 points after three quarters. Like, if you can't find a way to win a game like that, you're going to walk away frustrated, feeling like let an opportunity slide.
0: Is this an easy one to move on from, or will there be a hangover going into the Chargers game?
1: Oh, I think there's a big hangover right now. Your offense has got problems. There are tough conversations being had in that room, and you lost Pat Surtain, Riley Moss on defense, not to mention Pat Bryan on offense. But that offense has got problems, and I think defensively, they're going to be terrified. It's one thing to ask Barron to go in there on short notice when nobody's game planning for you. Once teams can game plan for it, that's a different story.
0: How much more time is left in the Davis Webb play calling era?
1: He's got 1 week to prove it.
2: How long has Bo Nix got as the starter?
0: How long does Bo Nix have as the starter?
2: Yeah.
0: I think he's got a few more games as a starter. Yeah, I think he's not Juju Lewis.
2: Yeah, there's your answer.
0: And Isaac Wilson.
2: You don't have a Wilson to come in for Bo right now. You lost your Wilson.
0: I don't know if that's a good thing or a bad thing.
2: Your volleyball got put out in the ocean. It's floating away.
0: I think we're okay with Bo being a starter. The bigger deal is, you know, what are we doing with that new contract? We being patient with that? We waiting? I know that's the roller coaster question of the week with Bo Nix. How people feel about that one way or the other. Nate, Andy, feeling good about the game?
1: Dude.
0: Not good about it, but where are you at with what happened with the Broncos and the Niners?
4: Not good. Not good, Bob.
0: Not good?
4: No, that offense is putrid. That's a pile of stink right there. And I thought Scotty put that pretty well. Defense gave you a chance to win. They kept you in that game. Like, they got stops. Like, Purdy never got loose on you. They, like, you know, dam breaks at the end. You hit Kittle for a 56-yard touchdown because your defense is exhausted from going in the heat all day. But, yeah, it's just it's another week where the offense has no ability to be able to pick up chunk plays. So you are asking your offense to be able, you as a group, you're trying to put together like well-executed 17 play touchdown drives, and you can't do that. Eventually, one false start, one hold, you're behind the chains, but you're running so many damn plays that you're going to stall out and punt the ball away or, you know, try a super long field goal, and it's not clicking, man. It's not happening, and I'm stunned by it because the purpose of getting Jaylen Waddle was supposed to open things up in a more aggressive passing game, and the quarterback just won't do it. He won't do it. Dude, throw the ball. Stop making R.J. Harvey your first read. And I think R.J. Harvey's a really good player, but stop making him the first read. Okay? Like, stop just being like, well, he's there, I'll just give it to him. No, throw the ball vertically. Like at the other team. Go towards the goal line.
5: Yeah, go down the field.
4: Try.
5: That one where they got the touchdown back. You're taking too long.
4: Yeah.
5: Now you're gonna run the football. Now we're gonna commit to this. I don't know if the play calling helps. Honestly, don't. I don't know what Sean's gonna call differently if you're not gonna run these plays any different. So
4: throw the ball, man.
5: Here's the thing, though.
4: Throw the ball.
5: You know what's going to happen? This team's going to come out because this is what this team does.
0: Mm-hmm.
5: They're come out on Sunday. They'll win 50-0.
0: Oh,
5: then they'll
0: wow.
5: go right back.
0: Well, that'd be great.
5: Saturday, and it'll be beat or Thursday night.
4: I'm going to take the under on the 50
5: with you.
4: Points.
5: Honestly, no, I don't think that's going to happen because the Chargers are a tough matchup. Even Sean said Seth Wickersham, he doesn't like playing
4: them. I'm leaning under.
5: I am too. But I'm just telling you, the way this
0: Broncos 49.5.
5: We all freak out just like we did after Kansas City. Then they come back and win the game that everybody says they're in big trouble for.
0: Yeah.
5: Now, this one's not at home,
4: so
5: maybe the pattern.
4: Yeah, you're a 3.5-point road favorite. You should win the game.
5: Listen, the Chargers have been historically They've been a bigger pain than the Chiefs have been.
4: For this is true.
5: Yep. So, I don't know why. Well, I don't think we should all be getting just cocky yet. I know the Chargers have
4: cocky.
5: The problem.
4: I'm saying they should win the game. I'm not the, cocky about
0: world, anything. In the world of having a good season, this is a W. It needs to be.
5: Well, it better be.
4: Yeah. Yeah,
5: better be, but I don't know. Look, man, every time I get on here on a Monday and I'm ready to just lay waste to everything, they show back up the next game and make us all look stupid.
4: Oh,
5: so I'm just going to hold my water for a little bit.
4: I don't think there's nothing to lay waste to. They are what they
5: I'm
4: are.
5: Tired of watching this crap offense.
4: Yeah.
5: Quite honestly.
4: No, you
5: deep
4: should
5: down,
4: be.
5: Deep down, I'm tired of watching
4: But let me tell you what you're watching. You're watching the same offense you watched last year, except last year they actually could run the ball a little bit.
5: Fair enough.
4: Now they can't.
5: Yeah, Dobbins, look, man, Dobbins, what I think is a bummer is Dobbins still sees it. He just doesn't have the burst to put his foot in the ground now and get away from everybody.
0: Nope, he doesn't got it.
5: And Harvey, I don't know, man. Harvey, and look, you know. But,
0: Harvey's
5: but here's
0: a pretty good pass catcher.
5: And butts and all this. Here's what we're going to find out.
4: That's a good player.
5: Maybe for the Broncos, and you just brought it up, maybe for the Broncos and the contract thing, the best thing you do is you're without a couple of corners, the defense isn't the super unit anymore, and you get a read as to what you got offensively. You get a read if Bo's a $55 million guy. 55's too tall for me.
0: Are you more leaning fifth-year option for Bo at this point?
5: Probably, but, you know.
0: I did to Lamar Jackson.
5: Yeah, well, there's been plenty of guys that have had to prove it.
0: I mean, it's definitely an insult, but I mean, it's like
4: right now, the thought of dedicating a massive 15, 16, 17% chunk of your payroll to Bo Nix, you'd murder your football team doing that.
5: Yeah, absolutely would.
4: You can't do that. You got the quarterback's got to be really good to do that, and he's not good.
0: If you do exercise that fifth year option, that you do need to start looking at other quarterbacks. Though,
4: you do.
0: Too.
4: You do.
0: And the draft. And
5: you
0: got to
5: think about it.
0: You got to.
4: Guys, I think Denver's in that place right now. I think they're in that place right now where there has to be like serious question about what this player is. And because, again, I'm telling you, like, it works right now. You have a really good football team right now because he's making diddly. But, like, the moment that you pay that guy and you lose payroll flexibility and suddenly you're not paying top dollar for your offensive line, you're not paying top dollar for your pass rush, this thing gets ugly real fast because that guy's not elevating anybody else around him.
5: Can we get Nick Benito? I need Nick Benito to start looking like the Nick Benito of the first half of last year, too.
4: Yeah.
5: I need you to get home quick.
4: Yep.
5: I need you to start. Now, look, I'm not saying he sucks. You don't suck, but we need special out of you again, big fella.
0: Well, I think they're going to get it against the Chargers. Slater's hurt. The Chargers
4: this is a good opportunity.
0: Yeah.
4: This is a good opportunity. Herbert is like, when he makes good throws, they drop them, and then on the next play, he throws an interception.
0: Yeah, he's got 4 touchdowns, 6 picks. It's not going great for him.
5: By the way, you know the guy that really popped me yesterday? Quinn Miners might be the second best player on this football team. Did you watch that dude yesterday?
4: He's great. Good.
5: I understand that's not the position that everybody gets all hot and bothered about.
4: Yeah.
5: Did you? You know what? Really, first off, We already see him do the road grading thing. We've seen him knock a few guys around, all that. How about, though, where he took on the D-tackle? He gets out, both he and the D-tackle, like a couple bulls in the yard.
4: Yeah.
5: Get out in open space, and he knocked the guy to his knees. He buckled his knees, Nate. We're not talking about a little DB. I mean, that dude is a bad, bad man. Everybody he goes up against, he just seems to win the matchup. I just need something positive to say about this team because they just in for another week. Hey, we're in for another week of talking Bronco football from the last 2-3 years.
4: Last decade, Andy.
5: Thank you. Well, at least they're winning. I know, but at least they're winning right now.
4: Defense good, offense bad.
5: But I'm telling
4: same
5: you, Quinn
4: story,
5: Miners,
4: buddy.
5: Man.
4: Same story.
5: Hey, do we not smack because it's a loss? I can't smack his backside. Wait till.
4: Just give him a gentle fist bump.
5: Just.
4: There you go. There you go, big fella.
5: Instead of a slap. Maybe just a... Yeah, there we go. Well, see, that even seems aggressive. Yeah, that dude's a beast.
4: So you're saying Miners, second best player on the team?
5: Yeah, dude. Right now. And you know what? By far, I think he's your best offensive player. Tell me he's not your best offensive player.
4: Oh, he is your best offensive player. Nobody
5: now,
4: does
5: really
4: their job better than
5: Jalen Waddle was offering a little more... Although, again, Waddle should have made the catch because I know...
4: Yeah,
5: I know
4: catch the ball.
5: You know what's
4: catch
5: funny?
4: Catch the ball.
5: You and I could do this show.
4: Catch the ball.
5: We could rack up a show from any other point on a Monday. I know what texts we're going to get. I know what things. So I'm just trying to wait and see what happens a little bit. What do you think about that? Because I got a feeling.
4: Well, you just saw what happened.
5: I know.
4: You just saw what happened. That it's this right now is a team where you just lost your two starting corners. We don't know what the duration of the injury is going to be.
5: You also hear, I know a lot of people probably didn't pick up on this because we're all worried about PS2, but I saw Mike Kliss last night on Nine News say that they're checking the whole core of Riley Moss now.
4: Yeah, it's not a good thing. Like, it's, again, you're talking about two starting corners. So you've destroyed your depth there. This and by the way, this is a quick reminder for anybody. If anybody in the offseason was like, they have too many corners. No, this is why you keep all those guys. This right here. But you don't want to go testing that depth as much as you are. So that already sucks. And it's starting to turn into that thing, Andy, that we've mentioned of like your defense will buckle eventually because your offense is not doing anything. Your offense isn't using a run game, sustaining drives, eating into the clock, anything else like that. Here's what's wild about yesterday's game is the Broncos had 8 third down conversions. They converted at a 47% clip. They had 8 third down conversions, which in most games you'd be like, that's really good. But you had 17 third down opportunities.
5: Mm.
4: That's what kills you.
5: Yeah, way too many.
4: You're always in third down.
5: What was it?
4: And so, again, what do we have? 5 more Crawshaw punts? By the way, I thought if you were telling me who's the second best player on the team, I thought you were going to give Crawshaw a vote.
5: Yeah, well, I mean, again.
4: That dude's awesome.
5: He's up there, too.
4: Yeah.
5: There's no doubt about
4: it. And I tell you what, man, he's kind of a critical player on this team.
5: Unfortunately, he's way too important.
4: You punt a lot. A lot.
5: I know you punt a lot. I'm tired of watching this same script play out.
4: Uh-huh.
5: But I probably should be, because a week ago that same script had us all laughing because they found a way to win. But this shows you, and it's so funny because Sean Payton literally said it Monday to the assembled media. Sooner or later, you're not going to be able to keep it a one-score game. And then without your two starting corners, VJ decided, I've got to blitz these guys because we can't let them get any further down the field. And George Kittle goes running like it's 2017 into the wide open with nobody to catch him. Now, at least this time, they did account for him. Brandon Jones tried to get over and make the play and got blocked, and then Kittle was just, peace, see ya.
4: Yeah, Brendel, the old lineman, got out in space and took care of Brandon Jones on that play.
5: Yeah, Brandon Jones had himself a pretty good game yesterday, too, man. That guy's a pretty good player.
4: Yeah, the defense is playing. The defense played well again yesterday.
5: They did.
4: They really did. They're holding up their end of the deal. Offense is killing them right now. And what's really disappointing about it, Andy, is, like, honestly, I picked the Broncos to win that game. My reasoning was sound when you watch the game. You watch that game and it's like, oh, they handled Brock Purdy. They handled the San Francisco offense. The Broncos defensive line was terrific yesterday. They had an excellent day. Christian McCaffrey only found slivers of space just a few times in that game. The Broncos effectively gobbled those guys up. My final score prediction was 27-24. Guess what? The Niners scored 24 points as I predicted. What stunned me was if you can't find a run game against that defense,
5: yeah,
4: where are you going to find it?
5: That kept ringing in my head yesterday. Matter of fact, when D-Mac had me on the pregame show, I'd said it to him. I said, here's what I'm worried about. I'm worried if they can't run today after what Nate laid out on Friday, then I don't know where we're going to find a way for them to run.
4: Yeah.
5: And now I don't know where you're going to find a way to run.
4: I don't either. And I don't know why it's so bad. But they right now, I don't know if it's an issue with the backs. I don't know if it's an issue with the blocking scheme. I don't know if it's the fact of just opposing defenses and defensive coordinators have no respect for Bo Nix in the passing game whatsoever. And so they can make easy reads early on right after the snap and just commit whatever defenders they need to stop the run. But I know that nothing is working in concert. There's no rhythm to this offense. There's nothing setting anything up. I mean, the Broncos ran a damn flea flicker yesterday.
5: Oh my God!
4: On a play, and then hey, shout out CBS who did a great job. They gave us an overhead on that play.
5: Showed us, yeah.
4: Did you see what the Niners safeties did? They were just like, hey,
5: no,
4: yeah,
5: not buying that.
4: Oh yeah, no, you're totally running. We can tell. Yeah, wink, wink. No, they just stayed in coverage the whole time and Bo got the ball tossed back to him and then ran to the sideline and chucked it into the dirt.
5: And again, ran the wrong way. Like, if you're going to run, I get it. but you need to run to where your guys are going. He ran away from where your receivers were, and then you had no options, as Trent Green showed us brilliantly.
4: Too much of that. Bo Nix on throws of 10 or more yards down the field yesterday. Andy, 1 of 9. 1 of 9.
5: That's less than 10%, or a little more than 10%, would you say? A little more than 10%?
4: Broncos got a little more. They got a check down Charlie problem.
5: Yeah, but you know where it really showed itself?
4: 0 for 3 on the deep attempts. Passes under 10 air yards. Bo's 24 of 29 for a 184 and a tutty.
5: Yeah. Again, where I really got frustrated, and it became, because again, sometimes you do wonder, is it play calling? Sometimes you do wonder, is it people getting open? But when you need to go and you need the chunk plays and we're still acting like we got another half of football to go and, you know, boink, boink, boink. I mean, sooner or later, come on, man. We got to have a shot down the field. I got to have that unconscious willing. You just got to be willing to throw it like you did on the 2-point conversion to Jalen Waddle. Need a few more of those.
4: Where is the intermediate route?
5: I have no idea.
4: Where saw
5: somehow they're throwing to the intermediate middle of the field less than they did a year ago. Did you see that stat they
4: put
5: up there?
4: Where is the inbreaker? Where is the middle of the field? Where, you know, you had one good chunk play to Pat Bryant and his leg exploded on.
5: Oh, God. Are you surprised that's not a break? I thought the way the guy fell on his leg, that was a break.
4: Looked nasty.
5: For sure.
4: Yeah. Looked nasty.
5: Yeah, I don't know, Nate. I don't know where any of this stuff is. Look, Sean Payton can take the play calling over all he wants. Again, you know, Mike Sanford had some great stats on the postgame show last night. And one of them was, do you realize Bo was coming close to 100 yards rushing by this point last year? I think he's around like 10 or 20 to this point total rush yards this year. He doesn't want to run.
4: He does not want to scramble.
5: And unfortunately,
4: he's not comfortable.
5: That's what you need out of him.
4: No, and he had one scramble yesterday where he ran for a first down. And did you notice his little hop step in the middle of it?
5: Oh, I know.
4: It was a little funky looking.
5: Well, and again, he admitted to the sideline. Either the sideline person.
4: Melanie Collins, yeah.
5: Did he say it to her? Were they talking about it in full? Where he said, you know, I deal with a little swelling here and there, but yeah. I think I'm full go again.
4: My guess is it was said in the production meeting, and that was where she cited it from. Yeah, but just I'm dealing with a little bit of that. I don't think he's completely confident in the ankle, and like it makes all the sense in the world. But when you've subtracted his ability to be able to punish opposing defenses when they turn the back on him and he can't go make plays, it takes away how dynamic that offense can be, because then they don't care about it.
5: Yeah.
4: So they'll just hang in coverage and make life tougher on you. But instead, if they're going to turn around and look at you, you know, Bo can do that thing where he dances around behind the line of scrimmage, and then as he approaches the line, he can fire off a pass and make a big play. Like, that was a big part of where this Broncos offense could be dynamic a year ago, and it's right now it's not a part of it. Yeah, this right now, 4 games into it, Bo's not playing well. Run game is non-existent. Jalen Waddle is 3 out of 4 games. He barely
5: had one good game.
4: Notice him on the field. He did catch a touchdown yesterday, so drink for that.
5: But that was it. It was with defense off.
4: Yeah.
5: Just trying to let you milk the clock.
4: Right, exactly.
5: And you were doing it, so they're kind of letting you.
4: And he's dropping passes and ultimately just disappointing. It's Craigman and Lindahl. Broncos fall yesterday to the Niners. We're breaking it down today here on the show, including the run game or lack thereof. Andy, apparently people are big mad on the sidelines about the Broncos' inability to be able to run the ball. We'll talk about that when we come back. That's Andy Lindahl. I'm Nate Kreckman. Our show is produced by the wonderful Mark Springer, and you can listen to it every single weekday afternoon, 3 to 6 on Altitude Sports Radio 92.5.
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16: Well, look, there's always two or three things. You know, there's some clean looks we do a good job with. Then there's some looks where, you know, defensively, we're getting a run stunt. I think that, you know, overall, just the consistency in our approach, whether it's in the shotgun or under center, that'll continue to be a focal point for us. And it's always in these details. And so I think certainly you saw that yesterday.
4: Sean Payton not happy with the details of his run game. It's a Rally House Football Monday on Altitude Sports Radio 92.5. Rally House, chop every team in town. Andy, final snap counts for the three backs yesterday. R.J. Harvey played 29 snaps. J.K. Dobbins, 21 snaps. Tyler Bidet, 12 snaps. That was how the plays were distributed amongst the three different running backs. 29 right. Harvey, 21 Dobbins, 12 for Bidet. Interesting little nugget here that Parker Gabriel had today in the Denver Post. During Denver's second offensive possession, the offense made some headway downfield. It overcame an early penalty when Knicks hit Tyler Bidet for 25 yards on third down and three. Yeah, Bidet leaking out of the backfield. Nice job by Bo to find him. Then Bidet turned for four more on third and two. Knicks hit Marvin Mims for 10 on third and eight. On the Broncos sideline, running back J.K. Dobbins was not happy. He stalked around, tried to get into the game a couple of times, exchanged heated words with running backs coach Lou Iannone. Finally, on the 11th play of the drive, he got a carry. It was negated by a Mike McGlinchey holding penalty. Dobbins' first official carry didn't come until Denver's fourth possession when he opened a drive by rushing for no gain. Dobbins avoided reporters in the postgame locker room. It's not entirely clear what he was thinking early in the game. Did end up with a team-high 11 carries, though Harvey had 17 touches, 7 carries and 10 catches, and likely at least as much overall playing time. No, he had more playing time. 29-21. One other note on J.K. Dobbins here, Andy. First four games last year, 5.7 yards per carry. First four games, 2026, 3.6 yards per carry.
5: Yeah. Last year, he obviously had a little more burst. And I'd love to know what he's dealing with. They say it's something muscular. Jeff Legwald believes it's something muscular. I've had so many athletes that have known, just that have had that mid-foot sprain or what you want to call it, that just say they haven't been the same after it's over. So I've been curious to see if he's going to be able to bounce back from this thing. I don't know. We'll have to wait and see. I will say this. I do think Dobbins is a guy, and I think we saw it late in the game. The more you give him carries, the more I think he gets a feel for things and the better that he gets. Now, he's got to be productive in order for the thing to want to work and for you to be confident to still call plays, but I do think this is where I borrow a little of the old Jeff Legwald line. You don't seem to mind throwing 50 incomplete passes and not shutting down your pass game. Maybe you just need to stick with these run plays a little bit more, but I don't know.
4: 42 passes yesterday.
5: Okay.
4: 42 in total.
5: What was the total yardage there?
4: In the passing game, Bo Nix gave us 214.
5: Okay.
4: Yay.
5: It's a lot of passes for 214 yards.
4: It sure is.
5: So I guess that's just my point, though. If the receivers downfield aren't getting open, if Bo's not throwing the deeper shots, if nobody trusts each other, whatever it is, then why not cut down the number of passes and just give a few more cracks to the run game and try to get something going, try to get a lather going, let the big fellas go for it, because your passing game's not working either.
4: Yeah, I think right now, like, the fear of the third and long.
5: I know.
4: Is so great, but like they don't trust anything they're doing offensively. They don't trust anything they're calling offensively.
5: No.
4: You know, they actually really came out throwing the football yesterday aggressively. I mean, they opened with a screen to Jaylen Waddle. That was how they started the football game yesterday. And they got 2 yards. You know, Bo throws an incompletion. Boom, it's 3rd and 8. Cortland Sutton falls down. You're done. 3 and out. Boom. You didn't run the ball once on your opening possession. That was how your game started. Also, on that punt by Crawshaw, which went out of bounds at the 5, good job again by CBS. We had our first shot of exasperated Davis Webb on the sideline right there. So drink.
5: We got the Christian McCaffrey stuff. I remember that.
4: There was a lot of the drinking game was quite good yesterday.
5: Oh, yeah.
4: Kevin Harlan didn't shout out our show.
5: Bummer.

0: a 1-2 week thing, and then they're back after the Seattle game and can play against Arizona.
1: Yeah, I feel like our definition around here of not long term
0: means no IR designation.
1: Yes. All right. I think you're right.
0: All right.
1: But I'm with you. And I think,
0: but they literally call it short term IR.
1: No, I'm with you. Listen, to be fair, I think the Avs have a little of this going on sometimes too, where we're told it won't be too long, and then it's a lot longer than what I think a lot of us fans who want to see them get the hell back out there feel is too long.
0: And then it took a while.
1: And then it takes a minute, a few weeks or something like that. Listen to me, right now with what they're describing, those ankle injuries, I wouldn't be surprised if we don't see either of those corner. Well, I can't say anything about Moss because I don't know what it is. I don't think we see either Bryant or Sertan till after Halloween at this point, after what we watched.
0: Ooh.
1: Well, look, if Bryant's got some strain to his Achilles or whatever it is,
0: mm-hmm.
1: you can't mess around with that.
0: No.
1: Or Sertan, I mean. And if Bryant got fallen on, you know, high ankles can take a while. Remember Julius Thomas? High ankles are tricky, the high ankle sprain. Julius Thomas, once upon a time, we kept hearing he's going to be back. He won back. Took him a minute to get it right. He had to have a couple surgeries. Let's hope nothing goes that route. I'm with you. This is, again, the old Jeff Lagwald thing of when you're, I'll believe you're back when I see you back, because neither of those things look good. So here's something I want to put out there just for the discussion, just so we can all be feisty today. Everybody keeps talking about, and you're not totally wrong, but everybody keeps talking about how the Marvin Mims fumble changed the game. And look, there's no doubt. When you turn it over at the end,
0: yep,
1: it swings momentum. Play. But here's the problem. That was later in the third quarter. It had been a 3-3 game most of the time there. You win a whole half. This is why you can't wait for the offense to get going. The offense has got to go. You've got to put up some points. Because you know what else happened in that second half? You had neither of your starting corners. Neither one of them.
0: They've scored 13 points in the first half all year.
1: It's brutal.
0: Total. It's by far number 32. It's the lowest in the NFL. Like the fumble, absolutely, guys. Like and I hated that call. I did. It's that to me is stupid. The wrist is a part of the hand.
1: The forearm and elbow are different.
0: Not the forearm.
1: Even though part of the forearm was down and blah, blah, blah. And then there
0: it wasn't down because the wrist is not in the forearm anymore.
1: Right. But remember, there once upon a time they had said that the ground couldn't cause a fumble, and now apparently that doesn't matter anymore.
0: But it does if it's a wrist.
1: Right, right. But again, Mims got to hold on to the football. You can't afford stuff like that in the game. You're trying to nip and tuck and keep the momentum going and all that other stuff. But again, we can be frustrated with Marvin Mims all you want. I have no problem with that. I'm just saying, yesterday is an example of why you can't just wait to try to do something in the fourth quarter, which is kind of what they did. You were on 3 points until you got to the fourth quarter.
0: Yeah.
1: And then you only proved it to go to 6.
0: Turnover margin was what, minus 1 yesterday?
1: Yeah.
0: Minus 1?
1: It was that Mims fumble.
0: That's
1: right?
0: It.
1: And frankly, you're lucky. That's another thing. How about Miners going down there and just fighting everybody to get that fumble back?
0: Yeah, minus 1.
1: Because R.J. Harvey almost coughed up one, too.
0: You can still win with minus 1. You can still win with minus 1. Yeah, minus 1 is not too big of a hole to crawl out of. I mean, it is for the Chargers. It's not for the Broncos. It shouldn't be. Not for a good football team. You can still win with minus 1. Yeah, that call sucked. And again, like it's called a fumble on the field, so they're always going to lean towards the call on the field when they review the whole thing. But wrist is part of the hand. All right, okay. But minus 1, you had 3 points. So like, I complain about that call. Like, have at it, guys. Go complain about that call. They didn't play well enough. You know, the Broncos last week when they had a call go their way, they finished and they scored. And took the lead and got an interception at the end and won the football game. And guess what? The Niners, they got a call and, you know, a weird ruling in their favor, and they went right down and scored. And that was pretty much all they needed to do.
1: And again, when you needed the offense to go, the best you could do is get in range for a long field goal. You missed it, and that's the game. I mean, the offense has got to get better. Got to get better. However you do it, Whoever does it, hey, I don't care.
0: I know you got to try to get...

0: two scores at the end. I know that.
1: Not a fan of the field goal.
0: 58 yards?
1: Yeah, it felt a little long.
0: I like fourth and five.
1: I'm with you. Especially with the defense kind of trying to just let you run the clock out if you want to. I felt like they weren't going to be as aggressive in the five. They were probably still going to play to not give you the big play that you really wanted. You probably were going to get that. I'm with you.
0: This is the same game. They punted on a fourth and one when they were past their own 40. They kicked a field goal on a fourth and two. There's right now, like, they're being aggressive going for two, but that's because they're always losing.
1: Well, yeah, you got no choice.
0: Yeah, so they're trying to play catch up. But other than that, like, they're like forced into conservatism right now because they don't trust the offense.
1: All right, let me ask you this then. If you, and I'm just asking a question. Maybe I'm a jerk. Probably I am. If Sean really thought.
0: Don't sell yourself short, Judge. You're a tremendous slouch.
1: If Sean really thought he had all the answers, don't you think he'd take the play calling back? This is why I've got kind of a problem blaming all the play calling right now, because I really believe if Sean really thought the play calling is what was holding us back, he'd just go ahead and bring it. I think he thinks the whole thing's screwed up right now.
0: I agree. I agree. I think if he thought he had a huge Davis Webb problem.
1: Yeah, he'd change the problem.
0: But we saw the opening script. Those aren't Davis Webb's decisions. Sean told him what to call. Okay.
1: Sean had his big play card, but he had the old
0: opening script of the game. Yeah. Sean's telling him what's called.
1: He had the Cheesecake Factory card back out in his hand.
0: Yeah, no, right now there's no play caller that can scheme their way into this run game being effective. There's no play caller that can scheme their way into Bo Nix trying to push the ball down the field.
1: Or at least to the mid range in the middle.
0: Yeah. Like get to the intermediate part of the football field. Again, in the 10 to 19 yard stretch beyond the line of scrimmage yesterday, your guy Bo Nix, one of six. Is that a play calling issue, or is that a quarterback that is not comfortable in the pocket? Oh, and one more note on that yesterday, Andy, he wasn't really pressured.
1: Well, no, because they want him to play in the pocket.
0: Yeah,
1: they want him to make decisions. Yeah. They don't want him to get out. When he plays schoolyard football, he might be the best in the league.
0: He was pressured on 13 to 42 dropbacks yesterday. Josh Allen.
1: Okay, fair enough, dude. Josh Allen's good at both footballs. He's just as good at the called play.
0: 13 to 42 dropbacks he got pressured on yesterday. That's a 29.5% pressure rate. That was 23rd among quarterbacks this week. He was protected yesterday.
1: Can I ask, you know what, real quick.
0: Not sacked in the game, too, Andy.
1: I got to tell you something. You're going to like this.
0: All right. Stop breaking the radio studio.
1: I don't know what I'm doing. So I've never had Red Zone, I've told you. Right? Well, DirecTV, like, you had to buy. I had DirecTV up until this year.
0: I was going to say, there's pills you can get for that.
1: Right.
0: There's a lot of commercials for people with a sort of different Red Zones.
1: I know a few people. I can get to the Red Zone just fine.
0: Wasn't it Josh McDaniels started calling it the Red Area, and it was like, you should get a cream for that, sir.
1: Oh, who's the dumb coaches that the Gold Zone? It's the Green Zone. That's where you make your money. Someone's always got to be. I'm smarter than you are. But no, I didn't have Red Zone
0: the
1: channel.
0: The Red Zone channel.
1: Because on DirecTV, I always had to buy like the Sunday ticket, then add it on, and I just was not going to pay $400 for the Sunday ticket. So I'm here to tell you, Nate Kreckman, I've never truly, and maybe everybody else, I've never truly appreciated how awesome it is to watch Josh Allen play football.
0: Yeah.
1: Because I haven't had Red Zone. I haven't watched a lot of his games because of whatever reason. Not ever really been my fantasy quarterback. He's not been the game that's on. He's not whatever.
0: You've been missing out, bud.
1: But now that I got Red Zone, just $10 a month on YouTube, I'm like, it is really awesome. He had that one. They flash back to that throw where, like, the deep throw against the Patriots where, I mean, deep corner of the end zone.
0: That's
1: where I think the corner gave up because he's like, he can't throw it there. Oh, he
0: sure
1: can throw it
0: could.
1: There. Yeah, that guy's fun to watch.
0: Yeah, that's
1: I kind of get it now, Nate.
0: Andy, in our lifetime, there have been like five quarterbacks that make that throw.
1: Remember when you said you didn't get the whole Jennifer Love Hewitt thing and then you saw her in person and you got it? Yes. Let's just say Josh took him out for me.
0: Yep. Yeah, he's pretty good. That guy's a good show.
1: Josh removed his shirt.
0: He really did. Yeah. However, he fell yesterday. Big Drake May bounce back performance yesterday.
1: Drake May's feeling it again.
0: Drake May.
1: Why? Again.
0: Threw his three tutties yesterday. Girl. His only pick, not even his fault. Romeo Doubs caught it and then threw it to a DB. That was one of those interceptions where you're just, does Romeo Doubs, like, does he have to immediately order an edible arrangement to give to Drake May of like, this goes on your stat sheet. You didn't do that. I did that.
1: What do you give him in Tommy Boy? Order that.
0: Yeah. Efton Chisholm III, one of the best one-handed touchdowns you'll ever see in your life. I mean, unbelievable. Drake May hitting Efton Chisholm III for that winning touchdown toss at the end of that thing. And then we got to play this piece of audio. So C.J. Gardner-Johnson, who was in coverage on the play for Buffalo, this is what he had to say about Efton Chisholm after the game yesterday.
2: We're not going to get into no bulletin board material. Elevator got me a hell of a catch. Probably won't hear from him again, respectfully. And I say that with a lot of confidence because it's like, he didn't put his confidence in his best player. If that's what he'd have thought the Dobbs or somebody. But they won the game, whatever. They ain't do shit better than us. We got to play better. And they can mark that. We'll be back to see them again at the end of the year. So they would have had that same energy. And they put up, 20-something points? They barely scored. They struggled all game. So a practice squad player made a hell of a play. That's all I'm going to tell you. You do it again, you probably won't make it again.
0: I love that he started with, I'm not going to give a bunch of bulletin board material. And then proceeded to plaster the bulletin board full of all of the material. Dude, he beat you.
1: Yeah, he did.
0: Yeah, I don't.
1: Call him a practice squad player. I think I'd have just said, hey, great player. He gets paid too, all that stuff.
0: He said,
1: you're telling the world that a guy you think's a scrub got the better of you.
0: Must have been working on his one-handed catches on the practice squad. Yeah, he must. Again, those practice squad guys, they got a lot of time to be able to hone their craft. That one may get remembered. That's good. That's spicy. That's good football stuff. I like that. But yeah, man, just take your L.
1: So, yeah, that was a lot of that guy sucks for he just got one on you.
0: Right, exactly. So
1: I don't think I'd want the coaches to know that the guy that sucks got one on me.
0: Shout out to Efton Chisholm III out of Eastern Washington. Isn't Eastern Washington, don't they have a red field? Isn't that their
1: Do
0: thing?
1: They? Are they the ones that have that?
0: I think they have the red field.
1: So is it possible for them to have the green zone? They literally also. They
0: yes, they do.
3: That's where Cooper Kupp went, right?
0: Ruse Field. It's all red. Isn't it? Is it Central Arkansas, the one that's gray and purple striped?
1: God, I don't know.
0: I want to say.
1: By the way, what the hell helmets were Tennessee wearing since we're just airing our gripes with certain things? Did you see the Tennessee helmets?
0: I didn't notice them.
1: They looked weird. They were like gunmetal gray and then had like, I don't know what it was. It was like an X on the top or orange. I don't know what it was. Like a plus at the top of the helmet. I don't know what they were doing. I don't know what it was supposed to be. I didn't understand it. You know, I don't like feeling like an old guy as it is. Don't do this. What the hell? The hell's with your helmet, dude?
0: The aches and pains of everyday life are enough to make me feel old.
1: Yeah.
0: I don't need your helmet
1: without
0: making
1: me going,
0: feel old.
1: What the hell's
0: old?
1: This uniform with your stupid helmet? If you're going to have cool, if you're going to change uniforms, at least make it cool. Yeah, it's a bad helmet, Nate. Go look at the Tennessee helmet from this weekend. It's a bad helmet.
0: I'll check it out. I'm curious. I'll look at it in the break.
1: Because we in Colorado have every reason to make fun of everybody else's college football. It's all going well.
0: Let's talk about college football when we come back, Gus Johnson. Let's discuss
4: college football.
0: Assorted different happenings. Over the weekend.
1: Hey, we finally made the national talk shows.
0: We sure did.
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0: They're talking about us.
1: 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Everybody.
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8: 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I'm Manny Rutinel, candidate for Congress, and I approve this message.
6: Paid for by Manny Rutinel for Congress.
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9: Against their own goal line, Wilson rolls right and is picked off in the end zone. Sean Carter with a pick six.
10: Ooh. Pass completed directly to Texas Tech in the end zone.
1: Yeah, that was rough.
10: That one was... That guy was like, "Oh, I better return this. Wait a minute. I'm already there.
1: I don't need to go anywhere.
10: Look at what color the grass is. They just give me points for this."
1: Yeah. You know what, Isaac Wilson? Good effort, dude. I mean...
10: Good effort. It was... Well, you know what? He came out and was slinging it around a little bit early, and you were like, hey...
1: Well, he was making quicker decisions.
10: You got a
1: thing
10: going.
1: He was trying to push the ball to different parts of the field. The problem is he's, you know, he's probably not a starting quarterback. How about I put it that way?
10: 3 interceptions.
1: Oh, dude, there are a couple he just threw blindly into.
10: Yeah, it was like.
1: And then they ran the trick
10: don't
1: play.
10: Do that.
1: The one that where I was like, okay. They ran that trick play where I think it was DeKalen Taylor just had to pitch it back, and then he threw it to JoJo Williams. And Williams, I know for a fact, Williams, because I was in that end zone, he couldn't see what was going on out there. So he just chucks it blindly.
10: Fired it.
1: And actually, his receiver had already left the spot. He throws it short. The DB got a read on it right away. So he broke down the sideline, makes the pick, and I mean, just stabbed the foot on the sideline. Great play by that DB. Great play. But, God, it was brutal. It was just brutal.
10: 29-7 was the final. In a game in which, you know, you weren't... I didn't really think that the Buffs were necessarily, like, out-athleted in that game all that badly. They just made a ton of mistakes.
1: Yeah.
10: It's not a well-coached football team.
1: No, it's not. And I thought they were finally getting an identity with Brendan Marion, but the identity is the trick stuff. Like, again, give them credit. They went down the field. They scored on their first drive. They used a bunch of different crazy plays, but then it was done.
10: Yeah.
1: You know, the point where I Deion said, don't mince words in his post-game press conference. When you're talking about us, when you write it, don't mince words. Call it what it is. So guess what? I'm going to take you up on it. You don't know what to do. You don't have a bread and butter. You don't have a foundation. You don't have anything that you do well that you can lean on, because whatever that was is what you should have been doing when you were trying to get off the goal line instead of having Isaac Wilson try to throw out of the end zone. Now, for whatever it's worth, and it ain't worth anything, but Isaac Wilson, had he gotten the pass over the defensive end, his tight end was there, likely could have picked up a few yards and at least got him out of trouble. But you didn't, and it didn't work.
10: I was going to say, most interceptions would have been better had you thrown them to your guy instead.
1: Right. Well, I don't know if he thought he could loft it over the guy. Maybe he misread how high the guy could jump. But by that point, and again, I think a couple of times, like on one play, one of his interceptions, he was just trying to look. The dude's your backup quarterback for a reason. The dude transferred from Utah for a reason, right?
10: Yeah.
1: He's just trying to force a play because they were 3rd and 8. He's feeling desperation. You could tell the game was slipping away, and he forced a pass he shouldn't have forced. But he did that a couple of times.
10: Let's see. The Buffs also left a copy of their playbook. Yeah.
1: In a hotel that a Texas Tech fan
10: sitting at the hotel bar at the Interlochen, found by Texas Tech fans.
1: Yeah, and so then they lined up the playbook with plays and put out an Instagram reel, so that's cool.
10: Yeah.
1: That's going well.
10: Mm-hmm. So a bunch of Texas Tech fans found that and put it on the internet on Friday night, and then the Buffs still ran those plays.
1: Yeah.
10: Uh-huh.
1: Yeah.
10: You know, Joey McGuire said later, he was like, I didn't even see any of that stuff. Well, if you're telling the truth, then you really didn't need to. You were just fine, but that's a bad look. That's not good for the football team.
1: No, it's not
10: good for the program.
1: And you can leave a lot of things lying around as you're a football guy. I mean, I had a buddy, one of the guys I worked with, that liked to leave his Super Bowl ring in bathrooms after he would take it off to wash his hands and then forget to put it back on. Not a great idea either, but it's not going to give the team an advantage, a competitive advantage. And look, I'm not sure they even needed it, frankly.
10: Silver lining, at least he was washing his hands.
1: Well, yeah.
10: All right, Andy. Then there's the Rammies. They got pounded by the Beavers in fake 12 action. And Jim Mora and defensive coordinator Tyson Summers,
1: they had a disagreement.
10: There was some dispute. And some dissatisfaction with the defensive play calling, which I've seen some Rammies defense this year, seconded. I also have my issues with them. However, the way that it all played out was really something. Let's hear, this is here, Jim Mora after the game, discussing how Tyson Summers was relieved from his play calling duties, and then he apparently relieved himself of his job.
11: Tyson was relieved of his play calling duties. He left the field, and he's no longer with this football program.
12: That's a permanent thing.
11: That is a permanent.
12: So can he take over as DC then?
11: Kenny will be the primary play caller. Yeah, I put him. He was put in a very difficult situation tonight, and he responded well, and the players responded well. The very first play he called as a defensive coordinator his entire life was a sack caused fumble. So we're going to get better. We're going to get a lot better. He's a good football coach.
12: Did you anticipate that he would leave the field when he was relieved?
11: I that wasn't anything that I would ever consider. I just relieved him of his duties as a play caller. He made the decision on his own to leave the field, and he is no longer with the program.
10: Ooh.
1: They were up in Fort Collins, all right? Just to be clear.
10: Yeah.
1: Yeah,
10: like maybe.
1: So you can pull that move. You don't need a flight back.
10: That's true.
1: That's all I'm saying.
10: Yeah, that's like,
1: I'm just gonna go.
10: When you got a car in the parking lot. Yeah.
1: Hey, I'm gonna go clean the office out, and I'm gonna get out of here.
10: I'm all right. Give me one of those little mail cartons.
1: You can't pull that move on the road because then you're buying your own flight back, and that's expensive.
10: That's
1: or
10: a hassle.
1: You gotta rent the car.
10: Yeah, that's
1: can't
10: a
1: expense
10: hassle.
1: Any of that.
10: No, and you don't want to drive from Corvallis to Fort Collins. That'd be a bad time. Jim, next time, just hire your own defensive coordinator when you take over the program. Don't keep the old guy.
1: Yeah.
10: That was never destined to work,
1: especially
10: apparently.
1: If you haven't worked together before. I take it they haven't worked together before?
10: No.
1: Yeah.
10: No.
1: Both guys seem pretty fiery. This was the guy under Mel Tucker, right? I think, what was his name again?
10: Tyson Summers.
1: Tyson Summers.
10: He was under Jay Norvell.
1: I know, but he was also, I believe he had connections
10: to Mel. Oh, you're right. Yeah. He worked for Mel. Yeah. You're right about that. And I think he was with Darrell for a year.
1: Yeah, probably. That sounds about right. So he's been around for a minute.
10: Yeah. And he was at CSU, I think, with Mike Bobo back in the day.
1: I wouldn't be surprised.
10: Yeah.
1: But yeah, that's it. That's done. That day's over.
10: Yeah, that no more of that. So that's going for the Rams.
1: Can I just we all have reasons to laugh no matter the program. It is kind of awesome. Just as a, you know, outsider, I guess. Your defense sucks so bad, I just got rid of you. Now, I know that's not the picture Jim Moore is painting. I'd probably just go ahead and paint that. Yeah, it sucks so bad, you're gone. Because that's the fans want. Now, that's not supposed to in the real world, how it's ever supposed to happen.
10: Yeah, I don't know. Like I'm sure Jim was probably told, you have to make it clear that he wasn't fired. Right. Otherwise, like, that could...
1: Then he gets money.
10: That could rearrange.
1: He chose to leave.
10: Exactly.
1: So now we don't owe you.
10: Exactly. Like, he, I'm sure Jim was told before he went in there.
1: But just for a bar story, right. Yeah, our defense sucked so bad one time, we fired the DC and moved on.
10: I mean, they pretty much did.
1: I know.
10: They pretty much
1: did. But you know what? That's handling. There's a small part of me that's like, if you know there's a problem, just now you probably should have done it before you got to this game.
10: No longer an issue.
1: But that is handling a problem.
10: Yeah, the Rammies the last 3 weeks have allowed 41, 59, and 56 points. So, yeah, I would say Tyson Summers didn't have much of a case to be able to hang on to his gig.
1: You know, they talked about it on Fox Sports this morning. So that's I haven't heard a lot of CU talk on Fox Sports Radio, but we found a way. Or Colorado talk, CU and CSU. They covered them both.
10: Those were big national stories that happened this week.
1: Yeah. Well, that was the thing in the middle of our misery. All of a sudden, Mark Johnson, like three times a break, he goes, he did not fire a DC during the game. Just hearing this at break, and I'm just like, what is going on?
10: No, I think he
1: did. Of course, I'm trying to find out. You're in the middle of a football field, so you can't get any cell service.
10: 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By the way, and this one's not like an embarrassment. This one just sucks. But Air Force's starting quarterback, Liam Zarka from Grandview, done for the year.
1: Ah, man.
10: Just goes out and beats Navy. Dude was balling out, and they found out today he's out for the season.
1: Football's such a brutal sport, yeah. 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
26: Heavy traffic trying to get into the tech center. This sport sponsored by Staples. Have two problems. Southbound I-25 barely moving. Crash. Southbound I-25 at Yale blocking the two right lanes. That's about a 40-minute delay. A crash on southbound 225 at I-25 blocking the right lanes. 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It all ends October 17th. Staples, that was easy. I'm Sid and Thielen with traffic on Altitude Sports Radio 92.5.
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0: o'clock hour on Kreckman and Lindahl. Pleased to have you along as we take you on this odyssey the day after a Bronco loss. Never a lot of fun. Actually, just not a great weekend in Colorado football all along. But we move forward as the Broncos fall yesterday. CU and CSU fall on Saturday. And now we just try to get back on the road. But here's the good news, Bronco fans, as Nate and I have been discussing. Every time that we think it's going to go one way with the Broncos, it doesn't seem to stay that way for long. If there's one thing...
1: They're still good.
0: Yeah.
1: They're still a good team. Yeah, they're a good team.
0: But here's the thing, and they still are in this rough six-game stretch. Let's be honest about it, Nate. You want a little sunshine, although there's record heat sunshine today. Maybe you want some clouds and shade in this case on a day like today. Here's the good news. A lot of people had this team likely starting probably 2-4. So even if they were to somehow lose against the Chargers and the Seahawks, and losing both seems a little unlikely to me, but I guess we'll see.
1: I think they split.
0: Here's the good news. Even if that were to happen,
1: yeah,
0: the stretch that everybody had them going on, there's a long stretch where the competition is not as good, and they can easily still go get done what they need to get done. But they got to get the offense right, and you know, you just hope you're not playing without your top two corners for too long at this point.
1: No, my concern is right now with this team is that you made the big show of Davis Webb takes over play calling duties. Bo Nix has his guy. You acquire Jalen Waddle, the ceiling riser, whatever it is, for
0: boat raiser,
1: if you will, for the offense. You will find explosives. You will be able to shorten drives, and the offense will not be plagued by its own lack of willingness to attack downfield. We haven't seen that yet. And this game was another really bad illustration of a quarterback in Bo Nix that just won't let it rip. And it's that absolutely has to adjust and has to change. What I worry about right now with this team in the big picture, and again, follow me on this. I still think this is a really good team. Your defense, as long as you have that defense, you're really good. You got that front seven. Yeah, you banged up a corner, but guess what? I think Jahdae Barron and Chris Abrams-Drain are about as good a fourth and fifth cornerback option as you're going to find anywhere in the NFL. You should be able to be okay, and I think VJ should be able to continue to scheme his way into this being a largely pretty successful defense. Zach Allen's having a great season. Hufong has been terrific. Missed a couple of tackles yesterday, but like, guess what? Deebo Samuel's broken a few tackles in his life. He's pretty good at that. Your defense is still outstanding, and your quarterback, as frustrating as his play has been, actually had a day yesterday, he didn't make any negative plays to beat you. He didn't turn the ball over. He didn't even take any sacks yesterday. Protection was outstanding. So even if he's not necessarily being a much of a net positive for this team, he's giving you enough of the recipe from a year ago when you won 14 games that this should still be a double-digit win team and you should go to the playoffs. But where everyone should be concerned right now, and this is where they do have to repair things for the offense, is it does mean that the ceiling is falling a little bit for this team.
0: No, I don't disagree. Look, the offense has got to find a way to start scoring in the first half. There's just no bones about it. You cannot, what'd you say, 13 points through four games?
1: 13 points
0: total. That's brutal, man. That's brutal. That means they've had one game with a touchdown and two games with a field goal and one game getting shut out.
1: Yep.
0: That's got to be what it is. So you can't live that way. It's not going to happen.
1: No, and Andy, like, I know, like, again, we kind of break it down by half, but like, by EPA per play, you're 19th in the league right now as an offense. You're in the negative in that metric. Your success rate stinks. You're not staying ahead of the chains. You're finding yourself in too many third and longs. There's just the lack of execution in the big picture for this offense has got them to a point where everything's just really hard. Everything is tough on this offense. And let's see, overall scoring offense right now, you're 26th in the NFL at 18.5 points per game, which we've watched Bronco teams in the last decade be, you know, competitive teams with those kinds of offenses, you're just not going to go far. You're not. Not like this. They got to, right now, like there has to be some solutions found, and there has to be a way to find some version of a downfield passing attack. And I'm not even asking you to go aerial here. I'm just asking you, like, hey, can you just gain 15?
0: Okay, so let me ask you. Because, again, the thing that starts to bug me a little bit from what I saw yesterday, take the Courtland Sutton pass late in the game. As they're trying to avoid kicking the field goal, I believe it was.
1: Yeah.
0: He throws it into the triangle players, as Trent Green pointed it out. The ball basically skips to Courtland. Is Bo not going downfield because he doesn't want to? Or do we need to be a little bit concerned that the old ankle that he apparently wanted to tell the broadcast crew was fine,
1: that
0: even though he deals with some swelling, that there's something going on with his ankle and he's not feeling the same to throw it downfield?
1: That he needs too much space to be able to
0: wind up and
1: load
0: do it.
1: Up
0: I don't
1: and
0: know,
1: let it
0: man.
1: Fly.
0: But again, he short hopped it to Courtland.
1: Yeah.
0: Now, again, there's some passes that should have been caught. Absolutely.
1: Sure.
0: But for every
1: Evan Ingram had
0: caught,
1: one, he should have been caught.
0: But he also threw one brutally behind Evan Ingram.
1: Yeah.
0: Brutally.
1: Jalen Waddle had one that should have been caught.
0: So, and you know, should have been caught. But again, you're also, if you're going to be a $55 million quarterback, guess what? You need to hit that guy in stride every now and again. It's not happening often enough.
1: You know, Marvin Mims.
0: The Mims thing is weird.
1: Tough catch to make. That's a tough catch.
0: Yeah, he had a very tough catch. There's no doubt about it. You wouldn't mind. What are you doing with Mims right now? Mims is a weird player to me.
1: Well, he's going to have to play more because now Pat Bryant's hurt.
0: No, you're absolutely right. But, I mean, this is a guy where it kind of felt like you went and got Jalen Waddle, and this would maybe be the last year, and Clearly, you need him as a punt returner, but then he goes and he fumbles, even though it's a weird rule. Doesn't matter. You still fumbled. Couldn't afford that when that happened. I don't know. The whole team feels weird. Everything feels a little disjointed. Like, you know what? Here's the thing, though, Nate. Really thinking about it, saying it to you. I think I made this comment to you at the end of camp. It was a weird camp.
1: Mm-hmm.
0: For a team that's been together with all the good vibes of making an AFC championship and all that stuff, and everyone finally talking good about you, where 2 years ago they weren't talking about you at all. Nobody was talking about how they should be talking about the Broncos. It's continued into the season. This just doesn't feel like the good vibes crew anymore.
1: You
0: played the report about Dobbins being frustrated and mad on the sidelines.
1: I spent this training camp, and I know you're not going to push back that hard on it because I said this every single afternoon on our show after going to training camp. I didn't find the offense impressive.
0: No.
1: I thought they were disjointed most days.
0: They were. But again, we blame it on how good the defense is.
1: Sure.
0: And the defense is showing to be good right now.
1: It's a really good defense. Absolutely.
0: Can't be fun to practice against,
1: no.
0: But nonetheless.
1: But like outside of like a couple of two-minute drills.
0: Sure.
1: I generally was watching this offense going, they should be better than this.
0: Boy, that's really funny, Nate, because what's played out in this season? They've been good in the two-minute drill.
1: Yeah. And, like, the guy that impressed me the most in camp, RJ Harvey, he's your most dangerous skill position player right now. Yesterday, 10 catches for 68 yards. I mean, again, he's getting the ball in unenviable situations, we'll call
0: it. He
1: them.
0: Is.
1: You know, he's making catches and having to break tackles and having to make plays, and he's staying on his feet. That 18-yard catch yesterday, but he's tough to bring down. He's very good at making guys miss. He's got incredible balance. And 10 catches for him yesterday, but he is your best skill position player. The problem is that right now, like, Bo Nix is treating him like he's target number one.
0: Yep.
1: He's just dropping back and being like, oh, well, that completion's easy.
0: But why is he doing that? You know why. He's the safest throw on the field.
1: Yeah.
0: Bo is choosing the safe throws still. And maybe that's just Bo. Maybe that's just what Bo is, and that's fine. But they got into a game yesterday where you couldn't afford the safe throw anymore.
1: Yeah, you can run a semblance of the Sean Payton offense just being that. You can do it.
0: And they've done it.
1: It's not a very good version of the Sean Payton offense.
0: No, I would agree.
1: You know?
0: Flax writes in and says, I asked what the bread and butter for CU is. What's the bread and butter of the Sean Payton offense? Well, right now, the bread and butter is these screen passes you and I are talking about.
1: Yeah, it's
0: But the problem is you don't have a guy that breaks it and makes you pay. You don't have Jahmyr Gibbs. You don't have, you know, name your favorite back that's got a little shake to him that can turn something into nothing into something.
1: Tyler Bidet had a 25-yard catch on a third down and three.
0: Sure did.
1: That's one. That's something.
0: Look, he looks like he's a better player than he was a year ago. I'll give him that.
1: That's the bread and
0: butter. Frankly, I think RJ Harvey is developing as a football player. I think we should all be happy with how much better he looks this year than he did a year ago.
1: I mean,
0: but
1: Andy,
0: the problem is when you dump him that pass, Nate, aren't you kind of asking him to hit a home run? And it's not happening.
1: How many times during training camp this year, when Bo Nix flipped it out to RJ Harvey in the flat, did us and all the assembled yuck-yucks in the media stand there and go, boy, this Davis Webb offense looks a lot different than the Sean Payton offense?
0: Yeah, that was the joke at camp.
1: Yeah.
0: This is why I'm saying, if Sean really thought the play calling was truly the problem, he'd take it back. I have no doubt about that.
1: I agree.
0: I have no doubt about that.
1: I agree
0: that.
1: With you.
0: He's got the card in his hands the last two games. He's had the mic in his face on the offense more the last two games. The guy's ready to go. I just don't think it's all the play calling. It's what the damn players are doing. And if we're going to just be honest about it, the quarterback is not deciding to push it more for whatever reason. But until that changes, you can call the plays you want. Somebody put it best in the text. Go get Bill Walsh if you want. But if the QB is not going to throw it to dangerous areas at times, then I don't know what you're going to do.
1: Jeff Legwald tells us why they can't run the ball and why everything is right around the line of scrimmage in the passing game. We talked to Leggy on a Monday afternoon. Next, it is Craigman and Lindahl on a Rally House Football Monday. 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
0: Guys, it's Andy Lindahl for Southern Steer Butcher. Going to head on over there tomorrow. Matter of fact, if you got time, you need something for today, they still are open today. Get on in there and get something to pick up to go and grill at home. Because guess what? The summer's never ending at this point. You're going to have great grilling weather forever. Now, I grill no matter what the weather, but if you like it warm, this week's going to be for you. 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Love the steak tips. Vacuum sealed marinated steak tips, vacuum tumbled, I should say, marinated steak tips. 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And we're going to be shooting a video tomorrow that you're going to find on the web for the best way to get some sausage prepared, done, the different ways to do it. 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It is Southern Steer Butcher. 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They'll take care of you over at Southern Steer. 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
1: Jeff Legwald time on a Monday afternoon. We talk to Jeff every single week. Broncos win or lose. So, hey, half the time it's win, half the time it's lose. That's life of the 2-2 football team. Yesterday, Broncos fall by a final score of 24-14 against the San Francisco 49ers. They now prepare to go out to L.A. to play the Chargers this week. Jeff, we start with the injuries. Jeremy Fowler, your colleague from ESPN, reports that Patrick Surtain is expected to perhaps miss a few weeks, but this is not considered to be a long-term situation for Surtain. What do we know about that timeline, and what do we know right now about Riley Moss and Pat Bryant?
25: Well, on Surtain, I think they, you know, just from talking to people last night at the stadium and then some exchanges this morning, you know, I think they sort of avoided the catastrophic. It very much looked like an Achilles initially, yeah. And I think that's what some people were thinking, including myself a little bit. But I think they believe they've avoided all of that, unless there's a test being done here later today that I haven't heard about. But, you know, I'm hearing multiple weeks, could be four. You know, the issue is, in terms of games, is they play two games 4 days apart.
1: Yeah.
25: So he's almost certainly missing those two games right out of the gate. And the feeling is multiple weeks. We'll see, you know, how he heals and rehabs and how much he's even, you know, doing on the field here initially. Bryant is another one that I think they initially thought on site it might be more serious than it might. It's still serious, painful. But that too looks like multiple weeks. And Riley Moss is a little more of a mystery right now. You know, he had that injury in camp. In the preseason, had a rib injury, and I don't know if this is the exact same area re-aggravated. I went back through the game video several times, and I don't really see him flinch or hunch over after any hits. There's one very late in the first half where he kind of walks back to the huddle and looks like something might be bothering him in that respect, but, you know, I think that one's a little bit more of a mystery right now as far as how much time is he going to be out.
0: All right, Jeff, what was the biggest problem yesterday in your mind?
25: Defense played good enough. Yeah. Defense played winning football. The Kittle play, that's just that they finally cracked. You know, they're out there. You know, the 49ers play the way that Broncos should. The Broncos defense was winning the matchup, but the punishment the 49ers dished out finally showed up, you know, in the Kittle play. But I think that was a fairly wasted defensive effort mm-hmm. against a really good offense and a quarterback who's looked much better against everybody else this year. And they actually hit him more times than other people have. They did not sack him because he's
1: unsackable.
25: He's got that thing going right now. You know, he sees pressure before the snap. You know, I talked to a lot of Broncos defenders in the locker room last night, and that's the thing that strikes them is much like guys like Brady and Peyton did in the past, Brock Purdy sees where you're hiding the pressure. And, you know, just from his study and preparation, not a lot of guys can do that on the fly, but he is one of them. But offensively, they're just impatient top to bottom right now. They're impatient calling plays. The quarterback's impatient getting off reads. I mean, I just looked at it a second time. There's so many pass plays for the Broncos right now where the receivers aren't even to the top of the route mm-hmm. and Bo Nix is already off the first read. So I don't know how you can get off the first read before the route's done unless you just have decided you don't like the look on that side. But R.J. Harvey doesn't have that many targets because he's the primary. I mean, Bo Nix is going all the way down to the hot or the checkoff, and that's

0: and you believe is prepared and all of these things. And, you know, I'm sorry, everyone. There's no way to learn how to call plays other than to do it in a game. Can't practice it at the tempo and the pressure and the, you know, getting the, you know, the message from the press box. You know, they're a nickel, nickel, nickel. You know, you're getting all that information, doing all that. You can't simulate that in practice. So we're watching a guy learn on the job. I think he can be a very good play caller. He's proven it in the preseason games, when things are a little less technical, and you know, there's not a lot of disguise in the preseason. I think that's the issue right now. He's getting coverages and fronts and combinations of those things that you don't see in the preseason. So he's working through it. You know, the other thing I would offer up is it ain't like they've gotten the easy layup here. You know, they haven't gotten an easy par four, as it were. He's faced some defenses that are physical, that are tough, that can pressure, and are, you know, good on the back end too. So I think it's sort of a perfect storm. But to go back, you know, and have Sean call, but that's it for Davis here. I'm not sure, you know, he'd have to wait till next year to try it again, and then he's got to deal with all the, well, you lost it last year, you're going to keep it. You know, there's just a whole thing there
1: If he
0: that
1: chooses to stay.
0: yeah, well, I mean, it's not a small, I just don't think people should think this is a small decision for the head coach. This is a tough one. But that said, the patience isn't going to last forever because Sean Payton believes this is a playoff team, because it is in
1: But Jeff,
0: talent level.
1: this just goes right back to the point that Andy's been making all day long, and I think it's really good,
0: Well,
1: is
0: thank you.
1: changing the play caller does not get Bo
0: Right.
1: Nix to let it rip, man. It does not allow for Jaylen Waddle, who is running a, you know, deep in-breaking route, to getting open behind the linebacker, getting open, and then Bo Nix, by the time Jaylen Waddle is ready to make that break, Bo Nix is already looking for RJ Harvey, you know,
0: I think,
1: or Evan Engram is making an outbreaking. And again, it's like it would be a layered throw. It's not the easiest throw in the world, but guess what? You're an NFL quarterback. They pay you to make those throws. Oh, yeah, Harvey's right there, though. That's nice and easy. I'll go ahead and make that throw. Like, play caller doesn't change that part of it. To me, the Broncos have a Bo Nix problem and a run game problem way more than they got a play calling problem.
0: Well, play calling's the run game problem, at least a little bit for me. Just commit to it.
1: No
0: You know
1: consistency.
0: what? Well, I get, you know, you guys have heard me give my sermon
2: I
0: before.
2: quoted it
0: You know,
2: beginning of the broadcast here.
1: I mean, Jeff,
0: it drives me bananas that, you know, 2 yard run, oh my God, let's not run the ball again for another 2 days, but can throw 97 incompletions in a row and nobody says a word when they line up to throw the 98th. But they have got to. And I think personnel groupings are on the play caller in some fashion. Now, that's stuff that they would do collectively during the week. You know, again, you know, Davis Webb isn't making game plans in his office and coming out on Friday
1: Here,
0: and
1: Sean.
0: unveiling them to everyone. They're working on this all through the week as a big group.
2: Big curtain opens up.
1: I finished my
0: Yeah.
1: homework, sir.
0: Ta-da! Here you
2: Like,
0: are.
2: here it is on the board.
0: Yeah, let's take a look, everybody. Quick, take a screenshot.
1: But also, like, Christian McCaffrey, 3.5 yards per carry yesterday. He never got loose. 15 carries.
2: Frankly, look, Jeff said it. Brock Purdy and Bo looked almost the exact same most of the game.
1: Well, sort of.
0: No, it's I just think, you know, I think there's an impatience, and with a new play caller that is to be expected, but the impatience is in the quarterback plays too. So, you know, if it was me, I think Bo Nix plays a more settled game in far as his progressions, his reads, his throws, either in the pistol or under center. And if he wants to be in the gun, so to speak, I'd put him in the pistol. His footwork is better. In the selective snaps he's played it this year, he's been on time with the ball, and accurate. And I just think there's something to having that little bit of a run potential.

0: for the linebackers that helps him get the throwing lanes he wants. They're not honoring that when he's in the gun. And I think that's part of the issue, too. It, you know, they're doing play fakes out of the gun, and the linebackers aren't even moving. They're like, whatever, dude. We're just going to be right here doing our thing. And that would be my solution to it. Pistol or under center more, and just run the ball like you mean it. You know, use them all. I know Jonah Coleman being on IR impacts things. And yesterday, you know, Bede came up limping after a play, and Dobbins still doesn't look quite 100%. So I know they're concerned at one point yesterday. Harvey is the only healthy back on the field at that moment. Bede kind of walked it off as the game went on. But there was a moment there when I think they had concern that Harvey was the only healthy guy. So that did impact things too. But I think, what's the old principle where the simplest solution might really be the solution? And I don't think this is complicated, at least in my opinion.
1: All right. I just need a little bit of sunshine. And maybe I'm just overdoing it with the guy. But I'm telling you, Jeff, I already said this to Nate. Quinn Meyer's game yesterday, man, I thought that was pretty darn impressive what that guy's doing. I think he's up there, if not top two, top three on the team as an overall football player. I just want someone to come along with me. He went and blasted that defensive tackle out in the open field. Not a little corner, but he went and threw that block they showed on replay where he buckled the guy's knees open. They both had a run. The guy is just such a phenomenal football player. Am I overdoing it with him?
0: No, he's very, you know, Bowles had a plant too yesterday when they're going forward. Meinertz is, you know, probably the best power guard in the league. I think even a lot of personnel guys I know would say that. But again, this is my, you know, frustration's too strong a word because I don't have a dog in the hunt. But when I evaluate it, my biggest question with this offense is, I think there are four of their offensive linemen that are far more comfortable going forward. And why wouldn't you do that more when you could consistently win across the front in four spots? I think Wattenberg is probably more comfortable in protection than he is trying to maul somebody, you know, in the middle of the field. But if you're in a double team with Meinertz or Powers, then that's a power game they can win. That's the other thing with this. I think they're built to do what they're not doing. And, you know, I think like any pro football team, if your strategy and your game plan doesn't match your personnel, it's going to look like it looks on offense right now.
1: Hey, real quick, can you give us any more insight? Because I know you talked to everybody. Dre Greenlaw said on a podcast, no beef with the Broncos. He then says after the game, no beef with the teammates. Clearly, there's a beef with Sean Payton. What's the core of that?
0: I'm not sure anybody. I think some of it's just Greenlaw. I mean, Singleton probably knows him. Yeah, I mean, Singleton knows him, is very good friends with him. And Alex even said after the game, I'll talk to Dre later. And Alex was screaming at the 49ers sideline when Greenlaw was standing in front of him after one play. And what he was yelling was funny instead of like an insult. So I think some of it's just the game. He didn't have the best season here. He was hurt. It didn't go well. He probably in a perfect world, you know, wanted to stay in San Francisco and elected not to, you know, that the 49ers made a late push to keep him and all of that. And the 49ers weren't happy with signing with the Broncos. So I just think there's a lot of that. You know, the season didn't work out, and I'm out here making plays, and, you know, aren't you sick of seeing it type of thing.
2: Yeah, and he was out there making plays consistently, although good job by Garrett Bowles to save Bo Nix from at least one sack by knocking Greenlaw.
1: Oh, that was sweet.
2: Off of his run. Yeah, the old shoulder shove, and Greenlaw went flying.
1: No, you won't.
2: That's Jeff Legwald, everybody. Read his stuff at ESPN, ESPN.com. His latest is on the Patrick Surtain injury. You should check it out right now. Jeff, good stuff, man. Thank you.
0: See you, fellas.
2: 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Hey, Andy, let's celebrate our student of the week, Eagle Crest sophomore Hazley Elliott. Way to go, Hazley. She threw a perfect game with 13 strikeouts, and she carries a 4.1 GPA. 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
2: Crackman and Lindahl, I love those guys. 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We give tickets away. Our next giveaway to one lucky listener that signs up to bid at roller.bid/altitude is Nuggets Pelicans tickets coming up later in the month of October. You want to go to that game? 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
4: The next time you fill up your tank, pay for groceries, or visit the doctor, you can thank Gabe Evans for making it more expensive. 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And Gabe Evans voted for Trump's tariffs. 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
5: 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I'm Manny Rutinel, candidate for Congress, and I approve this message.
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0: 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Yes, Kevin Harlan, who called the Bronco game yesterday, he'll be on the call for Monday Night Football tonight right here on Westwood One. Always enjoy Kevin Harlan. It was fun having him call that Bronco game yesterday. So, Andy, yesterday during the Broncos game, you know, you saw Christian McCaffrey, Denver's own, going for 15 carries for 52 yards, did have the touchdown.
1: The tutty.
0: And then the, you know, the backup running back who had 6 carries for 13 yards yesterday for the Niners, rookie Kalen Black. Kalen Black, he, rookie out of Indiana, big part of the national championship team a year ago. And this morning I happened to catch some Mosier, Lombardi, and Kane. And I heard Mark Mosier making a point about Kalen Black, and he made reference to him. And I think you can hear in this clip we're about to play, you can literally hear Mosier's realization of, oh, that sounded different than I wanted it to. Here you go. This is Mark Mosier this morning here on Altitude Sports Radio 92.5.
1: The 49ers played, I'm going to smack you in the mouth football.
2: Right. Okay.
1: And they kept running McCaffrey and kept running him. And then they had the black kid coming, Kelon Black.
3: Cricker.
2: Yeah,
0: you know, the moment he said it, you can hear it right away in his voice. Of being
2: but by
0: like,
2: that point,
0: I should probably say his first name.
2: Yeah. Let me be clear who I'm talking about.
0: Which I would say he was being clear.
2: He was.
0: Because the other running back's the white kid.
2: Sure. Yeah.
0: So he's not wrong.
2: Yeah.
0: You know, we've all done that.
2: I felt so bad. You literally just want to grab the words as they leave.
0: You're mid,
2: like the ether.
0: You're midpoint and you're like,
2: whoa.
0: That didn't sound like I wanted it to sound.
2: Well.
1: Oh, no!
2: I mean, look, Southern Steer has huge breasts.
0: They do.
2: We've done that read a few times.
0: Of chicken.
2: Chicken. Chicken breasts.
0: Give it to me one more time. Listen to listen as soon as it comes out.
2: The realization is in the words.
0: Uh-huh.
1: The 49ers played, I'm going to smack you in the mouth football.
2: Right. Okay.
1: And they kept running McCaffrey and kept running him. And then they had the black kid coming, Kelon Black.
2: Yeah.
0: Mm-hmm.
2: Sure.
0: That's Mark Mosier, everybody. Catch him every
2: day. Hey, he saved it. He saved it.
0: 7 of 10.
2: He saved it.
0: He did. He remembered his name.
2: Yeah.
0: Which, again, we've been known from time to time to forget a guy's first name.
2: Yeah.
0: What's that?
2: We've all done it.
0: Who the hell's that tight end from the Rams again? Ferguson?
2: I'm the king of it.
0: Jim?
2: I just make up names.
0: Pete?
2: I create people.
0: We don't even know who
2: sometimes.
0: He is.
2: Sometimes. Yeah.
0: We're not even sure.
2: Yeah. Or I remember some guy that played some other sport that, you know, has no bearing on this. Right?
3: Who was the Rockies' last manager? Is that guy.
0: Yeah.
2: Sure.
0: Bud.
3: He was that.
2: Bud.
0: Bud.
2: Buddy.
0: That.
2: Bell.
0: I see what you're doing there, Spring.
2: What you're trying to
0: I'm not going to go for it.
2: Yeah.
0: No, I'm not.
2: Listen, pal.
0: Mm-mm.
2: We know what you're up to.
0: Mm-mm.
2: All of a sudden, it's the Springer and Lindahl show.
0: Who's that old Raiders receiver, Tim Brown? What was he? The
2: You guys have fun. Stepping my own way enough. I'm joining in on this.
0: You know, the irony with, remember the old Patriot, James White?
2: Yeah.
0: You know the irony there? Yeah.
2: Yeah.
0: Wasn't
2: really. Sure.
0: Mm-hmm. Mosier.
2: You ever spatchcock a turkey?
0: I never have, and I want to.
2: You know, we're going to shoot a video at Southern Steer. We're going to show you.
0: Are you going to do one?
2: Oh, yeah. He's agreed. Ben's going to show us how to do all that.
0: Ooh. What? Tell me when you're doing it. I want to go.
2: Now, then you know what? We'll make it a Crackman and Lindahl production.
0: I want to go
2: now one day.
0: I want to witness this. I've watched videos of it. I've never witnessed it done in person.
2: You're welcome to come join. You want to do it with us?
0: I need to know how doable it is.
2: Oh, it's real doable.
0: Yeah.
2: Says the guy who's cut multiple digits on his hand.
0: I was going to say. Yeah.
2: That's why I'm like, hey, why don't you just do mine? I'll take it home.
0: I'd like to learn from a professional. Well, I can
2: swing on by for the episode.
0: Do it safely.
2: Maybe we'll do a public viewing.
0: A real life spatchcocking. This is about to happen.
2: Which, funny enough, you're cutting the spine.
0: Yeah, I don't know where they got the term.
2: I don't either.
0: And I don't want to look it up.
2: Then you got to get aggressive with flattening it out. You got to really, you got to Quinn Miners that sucker.
0: You do.
2: To just get the.
0: You got to get in there.
2: Yeah.
0: Uh-huh.
2: Flatten that baby. He had a couple of the little turkey, or not, the chickens like that the other day.
0: Spatchcock chickens?
2: Yeah.
0: Okay.
2: Yeah, the rotisserie-sized ones.
0: Oh, yeah.
2: You have them run around the yard like there's a rotisserie chicken.
0: I think so.
2: Is that what they're called, rotisserie?
0: Well, once they're put on the spit and then they spin, then they become rotisserie.
2: Sure. Yeah.
0: They must rotate to be the rotisserie. But
2: there's a lot going on. You got the spit, you got the spatchcock,
0: yep.
2: You got it all happening.
0: You got Kalen Black.
2: But it makes juicy chicken.
0: It does.
2: And big breasts.
0: Yes. Uh-huh. That was a juicy touchdown to George Kittle yesterday.
2: Was it?
0: It sure was. It sure was.
2: I really thought for sure that Hufanga might catch him. For just a half a second.
0: Just a half a second.
2: And then I was like,
0: ran
2: no,
0: out of real estate.
2: He's not gonna.
0: Yeah, he ran
2: Weren't
0: out of real estate.
2: Weren't you worried about that? Could you almost feel that play coming? I'm dead serious because I was like, man, they're blitzing. Part of me that's like,
0: yeah,
2: I get the vibe they're gonna pay for the without Surtain and Moss, they're gonna pay for this.
0: I had also kind of forgotten about George Kittle by that point of the game because he hadn't done much.
2: Well, he'd done a lot of blocking.
0: He had three catches prior to that, and then Juszczyk got banged up yesterday. Jade Barron rocked him.
2: Yeah, Jade went low. Juszczyk kind of got his knee caught in no man's land.
0: Brock didn't do him any favors with a late throw either.
2: No, and look, at the end of the day, I know people get fired up about it. Jade Barron is like every other DB. If you're going to be that big a person, I'm going to have to go low for it.
0: Yeah.
2: I thought Jade Barron played pretty well yesterday.
0: I think he did too.
2: He showed you why he was a first-round pick.
0: The athleticism is there. You can absolutely see it.
2: And he tackles, and he's smart.
0: Let's take a moment to appreciate Mike Evans.
2: Dude, I told you.
0: He's a Hall of Famer. He should be. I mean, the run 1,000-yard seasons of what he was able to do in Tampa. He's got a ring. He's all of those things. But, man, my appreciation for that guy as a player grew even more yesterday. And I already thought he was great.
2: You want to know how I know that guy was in a lot of pain? For our second child, we probably waited a touch too long to go to the hospital. Because the first time we were there.
0: Mm-hmm.
2: So in the epidural, when she wanted the epidural, she got the epidural.
0: Yeah.
2: Nothing was felt.
0: Yeah.
2: Didn't quite pull that off the second time. And I looked over at one point. It's funny. We were going right down I-25 to get to Sky Ridge. And it was midnight. And I saw the same look Mike Evans had on his face where you could tell he didn't want to talk to anybody on the side. Like, people kept coming over to talk to him. And you could just tell that's a dude trying to tell his body, no, it doesn't hurt that bad. I swear it doesn't hurt that bad. There was also the point where Alex Singleton helped him up. I think wanted to talk smack to him because that's just what Alex does.
0: Yeah.
2: And instead gave him a slight pat and just moved along.
0: Like, sorry, dude.
2: He's like, yeah, okay.
0: That looks bad.
2: Your life sucks. I'm going to leave now.
0: 5 catches for 76 yards. He was targeted 8 times yesterday.
2: How bad did he not want to hit the ground? Rib cage first on that. He just kind of went down and made sure he got the hand down and rolled over. I think he could have scored after somebody caught his leg or whatever,
0: yeah.
2: But he did not want to hit the ground cleanly with that.
0: No, Trent Green said it, like, healthy Mike Evans scores on that play. There was the one that I saw that I bet you hurt the most. It was a catch that he made along the sideline, and he kind of tightroped the sideline a little bit, and then he twisted out of bounds. When you have that injury, any twisting of the trunk is the worst thing imaginable. I just, again, that had to have hurt so friggin' bad. And I'm sure they shot him up with something, but still,
2: that stuff wears off, man.
0: There's only so much you can do.
2: Yeah.
0: What?
2: You still know it's not comfortable.
0: That dude is a BAMF, man.
2: How do you think he tried to sleep last night? Did he go full, like, bat and just hang?
0: Oh.
2: Because you talked to me, but there's no laying on your ribs after that.
0: No, it's
2: when that,
0: like,
2: stuff wore off and he felt every little movement?
0: Yeah, you kind of build a throne, sort of. Like, you've got to be immobilized almost, and then you can only lean slightly back because getting up from, like, a full, like, prone position, that's another bit of hell.
2: Yeah, because it's all the muscles in your chest.
0: Anything you've got to anytime you have to like flex your abdomen, agony. Yeah, my guess is, Mike, I'm sure there was heavy medication given to him, but yeah, whatever sleep he got last night was probably fits and starts.
2: But you can't just be medicated for 5 days. I mean, at some point you got to let it off and feel everything.
0: Yeah, you do. Because, well, I bet he felt it this morning.
2: I can't believe he didn't throw up mid-game, too.
0: I know.
2: I mean, that dude.
0: Maybe he did.
2: He might have,
0: maybe
2: yeah.
0: He did. Maybe.
2: But like you said, that you're tougher than I am, Mike Evans.
0: Uh-huh. Uh-huh.
2: And not the guy across the street.
0: No, that's one of those where you look at it and you're like, I can't do what he does.
2: And nor would I want to.
0: No.
2: I don't even want to try.
0: No.
2: That's all you. Mm-hmm. You can have that tough guy award.
0: Pretty impressive. Yeah, Broncos lose 24-14. We'll take a break when we come back. Five biggest stories of the day from around the NFL. We have Bronco injury updates. Got to hear from Dre Greenlaw, who was big mad at Sean Payton. Plus, Andy, that's the thing about the NFL right now. Everybody's either hurt or mad. That's the theme of all of the stories in the high five. We'll do that for you next.
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21: 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Southbound 225 at I-25, crash in the right lane. Backed up to I-left, 10, 15-minute delay. Crash on northbound I-25 at 225 in the left lane. Dan Kaplis and John Kellner secured a record $65 million verdict for a child whose mother was killed by a reckless trucker. 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

0: Football Monday. Time for the High Five. Five biggest stories of the day around the NFL. And then we will get to the prime cuts coming up at 5:20. Highlights or lack thereof of the Broncos' loss in San Francisco. Mark Springer, what do you have for us today?
1: 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Let's check the injury report powered by Ramos Law, the official injury law firm partner of Broncos Country. Pat Bryant and Pat Surtain, the two Pats, have avoided long-term ankle injuries, although they are both expected to miss some time. And Riley Moss also avoiding long-term injury with his ribs.
0: Yeah, but they're both, Jeff Ligwald's telling us earlier, like very unlikely that Surtain's available for the next two. So right away, that is the biggest blow you can have on your defense, because Pat Surtain allows your defense to do so many things because he's, you know, the best one-on-one cover guy in the entire NFL.

0: Riley Moss, kind of similar to the injury that he suffered during training camp. So we got to be concerned about that. And then, yeah, Pat Bryant, ankle sprain, but he'll probably miss a few weeks. And given that, you know, the Broncos go Sunday, Thursday on their next two games, quite frankly, Andy, I'd be surprised if they had any of these three guys against either the Chargers or the Seahawks.
1: Yeah, I told you. Jeff, I think, even kind of confirmed that. I hadn't talked to Jeff. My guess is I don't know about Riley Moss. I don't think we see Pat Surtain or Pat Bryant until after Halloween. That's my guess right now.
0: The Pats.
1: And maybe even further, because you don't want to mess around with the ankles. High ankle sprains can be a real problem. Which is what they believe Pat Bryant has. And then again, Jeff said he's still kind of unclear when we talked to him earlier as to what's going on with Pat Surtain. So we'll wait and we'll see.
0: Hey, real quickly, something just dawned on me. Speaking of the Pats.
1: The Pats?
0: The Pats, I think, need to be a coaching point for the Broncos this week. Number one, it's got to be we don't have the Pats.
1: Yep.
0: Right? Like, we don't have Surtain. We don't have Bryant. So automatically... that you've got to be able to make up for those losses. But honestly, I think it needs to be a coaching point for Bo Nix as well. The Pats.
1: Well,
0: dude,
1: quit patting.
0: Pat the ball. No, not don't quit patting. Do it. Pat the ball. Wait for the damn receiver to go into his break. Don't just check down. Hold the ball. Step into a throw. You know what, man? You're going to get hit sometimes. But you need to wait for these routes to develop down, because they're there. Sean Payton and Davis Webber scheming guys, coming open downfield. But the moment that Bo Nix gets a linebacker in his line of sight, it's just, well, can't throw the ball there. And then his footwork goes to hell, and then he just checks it down. He needs to take a breath. He needs to pat the ball. And then he needs to throw it.
1: Yeah.
0: That's what I need to see out of Bo Nix.
1: And this is going to be counterintuitive, but I'm telling you, I may keep banging this drum. I may get rid of the Hots at some point. Not totally. I know that sounds stupid. You don't want your quarterback getting killed. But look, if you're not going to wait for something to develop and you're going to keep throwing to this guy, I'm not going to put that guy there anymore, because I need you to go
0: to
1: these guys.
0: He can just stay here and pass pro.
1: So, yeah. Something, you know what I mean? You're going over there way too often, so I got to take the toy away. I told you to quit playing with this, go do something else, and so I got to take it away for a little bit.
0: Yeah, these dig routes are there, man. They're there downfield. That's what you got Jalen Waddle for.
1: Yeah, I need you to throw those.
0: Pat, like, seriously, most of the time with quarterbacks, it's stop patting the ball and get it out of your hands. With Bo Nix, pat the ball and wait. Give it a beat. He's coming off of his reads way too early. It's the biggest flaw with this offense right now. And they actually have the players. The other part of it, Andy, is did you see the chart of where his targets went to?
1: I didn't. I don't think I want to look at it.
0: Not a single completion beyond 10 yards between the numbers. Not a single completion period at any depth in the game between the hash marks yesterday. Middle of the field. Not existent.
1: Yeah, they said it's worse than a year ago, and I don't know how that's possible when we were told he was the worst at it a year ago as it was.
0: Yeah.
1: So it's just going the wrong direction.
0: I know Fred Warner's really good. He's really good. His paycheck even reflects how good he is at football. You got to make those throws, though, man. Because Jalen Waddle's good. Cortland Sutton's good. Cortland Sutton had one catch on six targets yesterday.
1: Mm-hmm.
0: He had a catch for 4 yards.
1: No, you did try to get to him.
0: Jalen Waddle, let me give you some Jalen Waddle factoids here for you, okay? After 4 games. And 4 games does not a football season make. Jacksonville game, 8 catches for 138. That was the game. The other 3, at Kansas City, against the Rams, and at San Francisco, 8 catches for 47 yards.
1: Total.
0: Total in those 3 games. He did have 1 14-yard carry against the Rams. Right now, he's 40th in the NFL in receptions. Tied with Brock Bowers, who has played 2 fewer games. He's 53rd in receiving yardage. He's trailing both Puka Nacua and Nico Collins, who have played 2 fewer games. He has 8 first-down receptions so far, tied for 58th. He's 120th in success rate among pass catchers in the NFL. By yards per target, 93rd.
1: Mm. 93rd. That is not what you traded a first-round pick for.
0: I know he has drops, but outside of one game, he's been completely ineffective.
1: Yeah, he's not seeing a ton of targets either.
0: This isn't working. This right now, this isn't working. And, you know, we're not at break glass in case of emergency yet. But Scott Hastings asked the question before he got out of here today of, how much longer are you starting this guy? And right now, if there is no commitment to getting the ball down the field, I don't know how much longer you can keep doing this. Because the offense just, you can't rely on 14 play drives. It's a losing strategy. It is every week because they end up taking a penalty and going backwards and boom, you're done. It just takes one bad play on a third down and you're off the field.
1: Well, that's just it. I mean, even when they did get moving yesterday, because it felt like they at least moved a little bit.
0: Yeah.
1: You know, certainly better than at least in the first half, previous first halves, but it's not getting anywhere. You had 3 points most of the game. You didn't score your sixth point until you got to the fourth quarter. That's not going to get it done.
0: Spring.
2: High five. Let's talk about Dre Greenlaw. He was feisty yesterday.
0: Oh, yeah. Sure was.
2: He got into it with Sean Payton along the sidelines, and then after the game, Fred Warner had to pull him back away from Sean Payton via Eric Branch of the San Francisco Chronicle. Greenlaw said that he told Sean Payton to get the F off the field. That's it. Get the F off the field. The disrespect. He couldn't be a man and call my phone and say, we're going to cut you. Dre was more cordial publicly to the media. Here's Dre Greenlaw after the game.
3: Dre, how emotional was this game for you to go against your old team?
4: Oh, it was very.
3: How do you feel like you fared out there?
4: You know, it's stuff I want to have back. I wish I could have back, but, you know, I'm a lot better than what I was when I was with them, so I'm just getting better and better.
5: That first tackle over on the Denver Broncos sideline, I know you pointed to Sean Payton. That released a little tension for you?
4: I just want him. I just pointed at him, to be honest, so, yeah.
3: Is there any chatter between you and anybody over there? Was there something said?
4: Man, all them players, I love all the players, every single person that's on that field over there. Like, it was nothing. I mean, it was sure a couple of them that wasn't there last year, yeah, they got to talk. But, I mean, everybody else that I was with out there last year, for the most part, you know, they were, they know how I play the game, how, you know, they just, so, it's all love and respect.
0: Andy, some veterans enter the Sean Payton sphere late in their career. And they thrive.
1: Yes.
0: Others were very accustomed to a way of doing things. And then they quickly find out that Sean Payton has his own very strong ideas about the way that things should be done. And it just doesn't jive. Right. And with Dre Greenlaw, I would say he falls into the latter category of he had a bad time here. He didn't like the coach. I think very clearly the coach didn't like the player. And it ended the way that it should have for all parties involved.
1: Yeah, I got to tell you, it's not even, like, again, look, man, I get it. You didn't enjoy your time here. That's fine. You were hurt.
0: Yeah.
1: They didn't get what you wanted, what they wanted out of you either.
0: Nope.
1: You know what I mean?
0: You were a pretty big disappointment.
1: Yeah, here. Yeah. And then the one time you came out there, you were able to get it. What?
0: You got yourself suspended.
1: Yeah, you got suspended. You got a penalty that one time and all that stuff. So, look, man, I get you're a fiery player. I was excited they signed you. I think as far as a prototype, just seeing you out of uniform, you look like the guy you'd want playing middle linebacker for you because you're a beast. But at the same time, you're in a better spot. I just go about your business, my man.
0: Best revenge is living well.
1: Yeah, well, and again, they kept going, your old team. Man, you barely felt like a Bronco. What is all this old team? You're back with your old team. Yeah. That's your old team.
0: That's your only team. Yeah.
1: Stop all this old team stuff. My God, you made a lot of money, and you got out of town. Good for you.
0: I know. I get like,
1: what is all this crap?
0: Football.
1: Sheesh,
0: they
1: got to
0: manufacture rage. It's a part of being a meatball football player. Yeah. I understand that. Like, I get that part of it. It's just like, look, man, it didn't fly.
1: But the media buying into it, your old team. You guys spent more time with them than we did.
0: You know, Brandon Jones showed up here. It's worked great. J.K. Dobbins showed up here. Well, worked great for a year.
1: It was working great.
0: Doesn't seem to be working great right now.
1: Yeah, we'll see right now.
0: Right, exactly.
1: Waddle.
0: Jury's out on the Jalen Waddle thing. Yeah.
1: Because if it keeps going like this with the numbers you just read, that could get interesting here soon.
0: Yeah, he doesn't look like he's necessarily having a great time. Zach Allen showed up here, and boy, did nothing could possibly have worked out any better than it has for Zach Allen. Yeah, some guys thrive with Sean Payton, and others don't. And this is one where you got to step back for a moment and go, that's literally every football coach.
1: Yeah.
0: And you've just, the plain truth of it is Dre Greenlaw should have never left San Francisco.
1: No, he really shouldn't.
0: He had it made there.
1: You should have stayed there. You wanted more money. The Broncos gave it to you, and Sean was happy to give it to you. And
0: yeah.
1: I understand you want the old coach to call you, but, you know, and that's fine. I get that. You deserve that respect. We all want to hear from our old boss. I understand that wholeheartedly. I had the same feelings when I left my other place. And yet, I don't know, man. The whole, you disrespected me, this, that, you should, dude. You're in a better spot. Just stop with this. Like you said, it's just such a fake grudge to me. And look, I got no doubt.
0: I call it manufactured.
1: Yeah.
0: Yeah.
1: I good call. I'm just going to go with fake because you're better at big words than I am. Look, at the end of the day, you know.
0: Four whole syllables.
1: I got it. Yeah. I got an idea that if you're a vet playing for Sean Payton is an old school coach, and they used to get not happy with you when you were hurt and you were in their plans.
0: Yeah.
1: So I'm sure it wasn't always rainbows in there. I'm sure Sean regrets signing you at some point, but it is what it is.
0: Yeah, it really did not work out. We have got the prime cuts, the highlights, as many as exist.
1: Boy, yeah, this is a quick prime cut.
0: You know, I will say this for prime cuts, and I looked back at some of the other highlight scripts that we've done so far this year. They're always very fourth quarter heavy with these Broncos.
1: No way.
0: Yeah. We don't run much from the first half.
1: You mean when you scored 3 points all the way up till the fourth quarter, you got to...
0: We're going to delve into just how the Broncos peed down their legs in San Francisco yesterday. That's right after this.
6: It's a setback in Santa Clara.
7: You're not in a bad spot. 2-2 after these four games, you would probably take it.
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7: I don't like what I'm seeing out of Bo Nix 4 games into his third year. That's the bottom line.
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0: Yes, it is Rally House Football Monday. 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Atlanta, New Orleans, right here on Altitude Sports Radio 92.5. By the way, Andy, the 20-year anniversary tonight, they're celebrating of the Saints' first game back in the Superdome. Sean Payton's going to be on the Manning cast. Of course, it was the Steve Gleason blocked punt.
1: Right.
0: Just unbelievable roar. It's an all-time great football moment. And they're celebrating that tonight on Monday Night Football with that game down in the Dome tonight in New Orleans. So again, Sean couldn't be there in person, but he'll join the Manning cast guys and talk about his memories of that game. So that actually is a reason to tune into the Manning cast tonight.
1: Yeah, it is. And did you hear Mike Tirico talking a little bit about it the other night? I guess it was just last night. I did not know he had such a connection to the city of New Orleans. He was telling Chris Collinsworth he's going to go there and he's going to stop by the game and just kind of take it in. I guess he's going to do a couple interviews, too. I guess he was part of that whole thing as well. So they all seem very emotional about it. So I don't know. You call that cool? I mean, it's cool that they reopened.
0: It was sad what it was attached to.
1: It's still one of the most unreal things I remember watching unfold in a hotel room. I don't remember where I was. I think I was on a Buff trip. But I just remember being in a hotel going, oh my gosh, what is happening? I had a buddy, my buddy Paul, that's the guy that covered Sean Payton that we talked to, was down there explaining how everything was going for me and whether we should come down there or not and all that.
0: So. Oh, it was horrific what happened with Hurricane Katrina. And, you know, I think what tonight is about is celebrating the hope that the Saints gave to the city of New Orleans and celebrating the connection that city has with that franchise. I think that's what tonight is about. So yeah, I would, you know, it's a tragedy, but I would say it's a cool thing that is getting celebrated tonight. And again, it was great that the Saints were able to have the season that they did in 2006. It's one of the most, like Andy, when you talk about unlikely playoff years, top of the list for what that team was dealing with and what the expectation was for them. And, you know, Sean Payton convincing Drew Brees coming off a shoulder surgery to come play for the Saints, even though he was, you know, almost all the way down the road signed with the Dolphins.
1: And they failed him.
0: Yeah.
1: Boy, you want to talk about decisions in sports. Right. Just change a franchise.
0: Change the
1: Saints
0: course.
1: Go and get a Super Bowl, and the Dolphins are still trying to figure out their quarterback.
0: Yeah, it's pretty incredible. So listen to it all tonight. Monday Night Football, Westwood 1, right here on Altitude Sports Radio 92.5. Let's dive into it, Andy. Let's relive a little prime cuts here on the Kreckman and Lindahl show of the Broncos. Rather disappointing performance down in San Francisco. Prime cuts brought to you by the Colorado Beef Council. Beef, it's what's for dinner. Let's start in the opening quarter of the game. Again, not much happening early on, but following a three and out, the Broncos did manage to drive into the very edge of Will Lutz's field goal range. There was a good screen to Marvin Mims on a third down and 8 that turned into a first down. They got pushed back a little bit because of a hold on Mike McGlinchey, but it resulted in Will Lutz putting 3 on the board and giving the Broncos an early lead.
2: Will Lutz will try a 52-yard field goal, longest this year, 45, and this one is perfect. Got it. 52-yard field goal by Lutz.
0: Yep, so Broncos will be on top 3-0, ensuing Niners drive. That was that 4th-and-1 with the, well, let's call it 4th-and-2, basically. They tried to sneak Brock Purdy up the middle. Didn't get there. Didn't even get close. That was a bad decision
1: the Niners. That was a long distance to go, too. You almost wondered, did you guys not realize?
0: Seriously.
1: For the play you called, you acted like you needed a half yard.
0: Yeah, Purdy should have done something about that, probably. But they didn't convert. Broncos took over on a turnover on downs. However, the Broncos immediately went 3-and-out. Niners got the ball back. They punted. Nothing great was necessarily going on. Broncos were loading up the box and really keeping the Niners running backs under wraps, which they largely did throughout the course of that football game. Broncos then would punt it back to San Francisco. Niners would take over at their own 20-yard line, drive all the way down the field. Some of the big plays on that drive, a reverse to Deebo Samuels that went 20 yards. Purdy to Juszczyk up the seam, got him 12. They got down into field goal range, but they couldn't finish on a 3rd-and-4. Remember, Purdy got flushed out of the pocket, tried to throw back across his body to Evans. Again, maybe a fully healthy Mike Evans can make an adjustment on that ball. He couldn't move yesterday. This resulted in Eddie Pinheiro, a really short field goal to end the half.
2: And this is Pinheiro on a 54-yard drive. Snap is good. Wow, blocked. And picked up Hufanga, who tried to lateral the ball. And then dancing around is Devin Key, and down he goes, and the Broncos hold.
3: I think it was Zach Allen, Kevin.
0: Big old Zach Allen, the arm brace arm. And he went up and swatted that thing away.
1: He got it. Yes, he did.
0: Yeah. 3-3.
1: I think it was Zach Allen.
0: I think it was Zach Allen. I think you're right. Yeah, Zach just kind of... I don't know. He just sort of glided through the Niners line there and then got a hand on that thing. That play was sick. Zach Allen, I don't know, Andy. You're arguing for Quinn Meinert, second best player on the team.
1: Yeah.
0: 6-1, half dozen the other. Zach Allen is just a beast.
1: Could be a, yeah.
0: What a good player. This is Prime Cuts brought to you by the Colorado Beef Council. Beef, it's what's for dinner. We go to the third quarter, and Niners drive stalls out.

0: on the field is a fumble recovered by the kicking team.
1: But his elbow's down with the ball. His forearm's down.
2: Yeah, he's down.
1: Gene, you saw that. Gene Steratore, rules analyst. What'd you think?
3: I think what we've got to look at, guys, a little bit here is that the wrist is like the hand and not the forearm. So as we see that wrist hit right there, if that ball pops loose before that bottom part of the forearm lands and the ball is loose, then they'll stay with fumble right there. It's really frame by frame. Personally, I feel like it feels like he's down by contact, but the wrist is part of the hand. And if that ball pops loose right there, you go with the fumble, fellas.
2: All right, we thank you.
4: Wrist is hand, not forearm.
5: Stupid.
4: Okay, football. Okay.
5: Yeah, I mean, you're trying too hard there. You know what I mean?
4: We've gone around the bend on this thing too far. If we have to determine which appendage the wrist actually belongs to.
5: Well, it goes back to kind of the foul. You could foul the hand, but you can't foul the wrist.
4: The wrist.
5: But it used to also be the ground couldn't cause a fumble. Now the ground could cause a fumble as long as it's the wrist, not the elbow.
4: As long as it's the hand. Yes, it's the hand.
5: Well, you don't hit the funny bone, you don't lose it because the funny bone got hit, because the funny bone's not that funny.
4: Because then you're not down.
5: Oh, my gosh.
4: But if the forearm had hit, then the ground would have been causing a fumble, so then that's no good.
5: Just a little more part of the forearm down.
4: Maybe longer arm hair.
5: Sure.
4: Would have then been wisping against the turf.
5: Like Spider-Man.
6: Remember Tobey Maguire's little hand grew, or the hair grew?
4: So the Niners recovered, and they got the ball at the Denver 28. They even managed to survive a bad snap on a 4th-and-1, and Kalen Black snagged it out of the air and ran it for a first down.
5: Too.
4: So weird.
5: That it almost, like, Brock Purdy's reaction almost was like they wanted that play to kind of happen that way, but, you know, as Trent kept saying, that snap was just too wonky for that to be literally what they were trying to do.
4: Yeah, Kalen Black, rookie out of Indiana for the San Francisco 49ers.
7: And then they had the black kid coming.
6: No.
4: You know. What's his name again?
5: We're good.
4: So first down, and eventually they get to a third down and goal, and Purdy just having a lot of time to operate behind the line of scrimmage, and the Niners finally find the end zone.
2: Samuel, the fake Purdy. Touchdown, Samuel!
4: Yeah, he was just wide open, and Purdy was trying to throw to the other side of the field. I don't know why. Debo. Debo Samuel was open for like 4 seconds. Debo was probably over there just like, for the love of God, will you just give it to me?
5: Throw it to me!
4: So he goes in 10-3. Broncos take over at their own 15 because they had an illegal block in the back. By the way, Melanie Collins did a Christian McCaffrey story in there, and we got our Valor Christian reference.
5: We did.
4: I believe she called it Valor Christian.
5: Yes, but she did, but it's fine.
4: Hey, close enough.
5: It works.
4: Yes. You need some good Valor with your bravery. So, 3rd-and-6. And, hey, listen to this. The Broncos finally got an explosive play, but unfortunately, multiple things exploded.
2: 3rd-and-6, 19-yard line, nickel secondary. They bring 4. Nix will flush from the pocket and fly a pass downfield, caught by Bryant. Room to roam. Up to midfield, terrific play, tackled by Brown. It's a catch and run on the play of 30. Oof. And they're out there looking at Pat Bryant right now, and you're seeing what we're seeing.
4: I'm sorry, what was that, Kevin Harlan, that you said there?
8: Oof.
4: Uh-huh. Do you hear the crowd even? The crowd, once they
5: like it,
4: crowd saw the replay and were like, ooh, that didn't look good. Hey, the good news is MRI results should just miss a few games.
5: Well,
4: we hope.
5: Yeah.
4: We hope. Yeah. It looked really bad.
5: Yes. But see, again, whether it's this team or the Avs or even the Nuggets sometimes, we get a few and you're just like, hey, we've hit a few. Hit a few games. Hit a few weeks. Hit a few days. No, not yet. No, you sure?
4: Hey, we shall see.
5: So he'll be back out when he's back out.
4: Drive okay. Drive resulted in after a 3rd-and-10, and stop me if you've ever heard this before, a check down to R.J. Harvey.
5: Whoa.
4: On a 4th-and-2, Sean Payton was like, well, I'm not trusting my offense anymore, and he sent out the field goal unit.

0: knowing you need a couple of scorers, I'm okay with this early in the fourth quarter, taking the points.
1: And he sends it home. A perfect one, 10-6. The Broncos chip into that San Francisco lead.
2: Yeah, the part where it's like you needed the points was a good idea if you get a stop on the next drive.
3: Right.
2: It's just the Broncos didn't do that. The Niners rolled down the field.
3: Yep.
2: Purdy hit Mike Evans for 16 yards to get him down to the one. And then it was second and goal, Niners, and time to give it to Christian McCaffrey out of Baylor Christian High School.
1: Second down and goal. Willis, the lead block for McCaffrey, driving. And now the touchdown is called. It was delayed.
4: What were they looking at? They took a long time, and I thought to myself,
2: did they think like his, did his,
4: I don't know,
2: derriere touch before the ball went over the...
4: They were still trying to figure out where Baylor came from.
2: Yeah.
4: Baylor? What?
2: Yeah, so it was a touchdown. McCaffrey scores 17-6. Hey, then, Andy, the Broncos actually put together their best drive of the game. They ran the ball a whole bunch.
4: Yeah, when they needed a quick score. Now, let's dig into that run game, fellas. Let's call 10 run plays. Good call.
2: And the Niners were like...
4: Go ahead.
2: Cool by us.
4: Like Joe Pesci.
2: Yeah.
4: In Home Alone.
2: It ended with Bo Nix finding Jalen Waddle for his first touchdown as a Bronco, and then Tyler Bidet scoring on a two-point conversion.
1: So the balance is there for the first time on this drive for Denver. First and 10, Nix. And he's got him. Touchdown! Jaden Waddle! Right to Bidet! Got it! 17-14. It's a three-point game.
2: Hey, right there with 4:05 to go. You converted. Well done. Also, those were both drinking game props. Jalen Waddle's first touchdown as a Bronco and a two-point conversion.
4: You know what? Hearing that cut reminded me that it is Kevin Harlan that let us know that it's pronounced bidet.
2: He is. He was the initial.
4: Kansas City, wasn't it?
2: He discovered
4: was that two
2: bidet.
4: 2 years ago?
2: I believe.
4: That we got the bidet in our life?
2: Yeah, that sounds right to me.
4: I mean, for you, it's been much longer, but did you ever buy that fancy? I guess not. Never mind.
2: No, I still have.
4: There was a requirement that hasn't been met yet for you to get the fancy one.
2: Yeah, I still have two attachments in the house.
4: Like the horse garden hose there that right. You're just ready to get after. It's going to launch you.
2: Okay, 14-13, Andy. That's 14-13's good.
4: It is good. We're right there.
2: Yeah. It's a three point game. Excuse me, 17-14. That was the score. Dumb. But no, it would not hold. Here we go. Brock Purdy on second down and 8, and the Broncos trying to make things happen. And unfortunately, George Kittle did a thing that he's done all too often against the Broncos over the years.
1: Second down and 8. Purdy. They get by Williams. They dump it off. It's Kittle. Oh, look at there he goes. Kittle on the move. Hufunga will chase him. That is 6. What a play.
2: 56 yards.
4: Yeah, I don't know that I love the what a play description. I mean, it was a good pass, and then you just simply outran everybody.
2: Yeah,
4: I mean, what a run.
2: George Kittle's pretty fast.
4: He showed he's got a good 40 time.
2: Sure does. When he's healthy, he's special, man. What a good freaking
4: player. Oh,
2: there's
4: no doubt. It's again, I'd like to introduce that element to this offense and to Broncos country, Broncos land, and Broncos nation. But
2: all three of them.
4: Apparently, we're not going to.
2: No.
4: Remember that one Evan Engram touchdown?
2: That one time.
4: Beginning of the year. Well, that at Kansas City. Didn't he have a TD against Kansas City?
2: He did.
4: No Nate. Here's how you knew we were in trouble yesterday. No Nate Atkins today. If you get a Nate Atkins TD, you're going to win.
2: You know, early in the game, I watched as the Broncos called play action boot, and Nate Atkins was on the drag route. And it was you know, a three-level drag route concept that the Broncos were running. And believe it or not, Andy, a Kyle Shanahan coach team covered it well. Bo Nix threw it into the ground.
4: Yeah.
2: I don't think running Mike's plays against the Niners is
4: the way to go.
2: No, I didn't think
4: he's
2: that.
4: Seen that one
2: play.
4: I think they've coached him up on that.
2: I feel as though the entire Niners defense was like, are you acting like we haven't seen that 87 times in training camp?
4: I was giving them some teaching tape on that one.
2: Yeah, I think they've seen that one before. That one was ineffective. But yeah, Nate Atkins, did he have a reception yesterday, by the way?
4: I don't think so. I don't remember hearing his name, but... You know,
2: no, he didn't have a reception.
4: I didn't enjoy my viewing yesterday either, so maybe there was a rage.
2: Troutman had,
4: blackout I had.
2: One target, and he got nailed on that play.
4: Oh, dude, he was holding his shoulder, too. Yeah, I was kind of wondering.
2: I have a feeling we're going to see Adam Troutman's name on Wednesday on an injury report. That's very possible. Yeah, no Atkins targets, and my God, listen to this. Evan Engram and Cortland Sutton combined for 2 catches and 10 yards on 11 targets.
4: That's not ideal. 11 targets?
2: On 11 targets.
4: Holy cow.
2: You got 2 catches and 10 yards out of Evan Engram and Cortland Sutton.
4: So for those who wonder why Jeff keeps beating the drum of why don't you run it more when you're not afraid to keep throwing it, those numbers right there would speak to the point he's trying to make. You kept throwing it.
2: 14 of Bo Nix's 25 completions went to running backs yesterday.
4: Yeah, that's got to stop, man. Yeah. It's just somehow got to stop.
2: Yeah. This right now, you are not forcing any defenses to adjust to anything that you are doing. And again, guys, like you can blame the lack of a run game and there being too much coverage back there. The throws are there. They are there. The routes are there. Guys are open. He's not throwing the ball.
4: Well, and as Jeff told you, watching the tape, he's coming off the look before they've even really had a chance to show him that they're going to win.
2: Yeah.
4: Again, there's no reason. If you go 3 seconds and it's down to a back, you've not watched the first couple routes probably develop.
2: No, it's not ideal.
4: Especially if there's no blitz pressure. Like, again, teams aren't blitzing him right now all that often, right?
2: The Niners were pretty aggressive with him yesterday, but the pressure rate was really low. They weren't getting home with it. I think he only got pressured on 29.5% of his dropbacks yesterday. Generally, he had a good pocket to be able to work in.
4: Well, it's all the more reason then why you got to stay with the first couple.
2: Like, his under pressure numbers are really, really bad, but yesterday he was mostly clean. He wasn't sacked, and I think he was 23rd most pressured quarterback in the NFL this week. Throw the ball down the field, guy. It's Crankman and Lindahl, Altitude Sports Radio 92.5.
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8: 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I'm Manny Rutinel, candidate for Congress, and I approve this message.
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0: half of the eighth, they go to the bottom half in Cleveland. White Sox 4, Guardians 2. White Sox up 1-0 in that series. But yeah, there's the White Sox with the services of Drew Romo and Brenton Doyle just going deeper and deeper into the postseason.
1: Awesome. And great job.
0: Don't forget about Munetaka Murakami.
1: He's
0: there as well.
1: 100! I do got to say, I kind of want him to move on. I want another great post-game interview.
0: I know, right?
1: That was funny.
0: Keep the Sox going. I'm okay with it.
1: I like that guy.
0: Yankees and Rays, game two of that series coming up tonight as well. They get a little bit of a break in the National League before changing theaters, so to speak. The Dodgers will go to Atlanta, and then Milwaukee goes out to Petco, where it's real, real loud. The Brewers and their voodoo somehow managed to eke out a couple of victories over the weekend against the Padres. Jackson Churio had the walk-off yesterday. The two-run single to be able to finish off that game off of Mason Miller. Okay. Maybe this is just going to be the Brewers here, and I just have to accept it.
1: I decided I'd root for the Padres, and now you're going to take them out right away?
0: I know.
1: Welcome to Andy life.
0: Exactly. Kind of happens that quickly. Hey, Sunday Night Football. Last night, entertaining affair.
1: Yeah, dude.
0: Panthers took down the Lions 32-26. Bryce Young threw for 329. Tet McMillan, 14 catches, buck 92, two tutties. Dave Canales is the head coach of the Panthers. And Andy, I was drifting off last night, and I had SportsCenter on, and I heard Dave Canales say something, and I clocked it in my 4% awake haze. I clocked it of like, oh.
1: Hello.
0: Oh, he said that. Listen to Dave Canales talking about Bryce Young and Tetero and McMillan's connection after the game last night, and tell me if anything in here strikes you about what Canales had to say.
2: Yeah, it was just a great job by the staff coming together to make sure we were putting him in different situations, getting matchups right. And then from there, it was just Bryce and T-Mac, you know. And I got to be honest, it was not a great week of practice for the two of them. There were some misses. They had to work through some stuff and talk through it. And I've been a part of this before where you don't make a judgment on what's going to happen on Sunday as the guys continue to work and find that. And then for it to show up like that tonight was beautiful.
0: Not a great week of practice. And yet, they connected for 192 yards and two touchdowns together, Bryce Young and Tet McMillan. They won the game.
1: Yeah.
0: In not a great week of practice.
1: Well, how many pitchers do you hear talking about in front of a no-hitter or a perfect game or whatever going, yeah, had a crappy warm-up? I still remember Chad Bettis telling me, yeah, I didn't feel good in warm-up. I thought it was going to be a bad night when he had a great one against Philly.
0: And yet, here in Denver, when Vance Joseph was the head coach, after losses, we always heard this.
3: We had a great week of work. We had our best Wednesday of the year.
1: Dude, can't have a good Wednesday.
3: It's puzzling because, you know, we're having great weeks of work.
1: No, you aren't.
0: No, you weren't.
1: You apparently were not.
0: BJ always had great weeks of work, and then they lost.
1: Sure.
0: Dave Canales has bad weeks of practice, and then they win.
1: He's going, oh, man, we're going to really stink on Sunday Night Football. And next thing you know, Tet McMillan's in the Sunday Night Football Hall of Fame.
0: Tell you what, though, that Lions, if you want to get right, you play that Lions defense.
1: Dude, how bad are they?
0: They cover nobody. Because offensively, they're still really good. Like, Jared Goff threw for 412 last night. They're still a good offense. They score a lot of points.
1: Yeah, and they got no D.
0: And they're 2-2.
1: They're the anti-Broncos.
0: Anti-Broncos. Yep. They really are. Everybody's the anti-Broncos.
1: What would happen
0: in that story?
1: Maybe since Dan Campbell and Sean Payton are friends, what happened if you pair those two things up?
0: You got a Super Bowl team.
1: Yeah.
0: Yeah, you got the
1: undefeated.
0: You got the 07 Patriots, baby.
1: Undefeated.
0: That's how you do it right there. you pair those things up together. Hey, Andy, so over the weekend, I tweeted something stupid, and
1: and now you're famous.
0: People really liked it, like a lot of likes on this tweet. So I managed to pointed out at the end of the CU game. So this dawned on me as the Buffs were finishing off another bad offense performance and losing 29-7 to Texas Tech. I was like, well, I know they scored 13 last week against Baylor. They scored 7 against Northwestern. They're scoring 7 tonight. I was like, wait a minute. If you're going to keep talking about Coach Prime, those are all prime numbers.
1: Well, look at the math guy.
0: Dude, not only that. So I tweeted my stupid joke. Oh, man, they've scored 7, 13, and 7 points over the last 3 weeks. You know, those are all prime numbers. But I remembered something from middle school math, and yeah. I used it in this football joke 40 years later.
1: And yet.
0: But I actually, and a couple of different people pointed this out to me on Twitter, I didn't take the joke far enough. Because Andy, in the Buffs' last 3 games, they have given up 41, 23, and 29 points. Also prime numbers.
1: Well.
0: Only divisible by one or themselves.
1: Yeah. There it is.
0: It was all there.
1: Yahoo wrote an article, and
0: I could have gone even more mathy on this joke. Disappointed in myself. Eh, I'm not that smart, let's be honest.
1: Well, doing better than I am.
0: That's going to do it for Craigman and Lindahl. Monday Night Football coming up. Falcons Saints in New Orleans. Enjoy it, everybody. We'll talk to you tomorrow here on the Craigman and Lindahl Show.
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14: Heavy traffic heading out of Aurora. 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Has a crash on northbound 225 before I-70. That is in the right lane. Heavy back to Mississippi. And now a crash on eastbound C-470 at I-25. Dan Kaplis and John Kellner secured a record $65 million verdict for a child whose mother was killed by a reckless trucker. The verdict makes Colorado safer. 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
18: Coast to coast and around the world, we welcome you and say good evening from New Orleans for Monday Night Football as the Saints host the Atlanta Falcons.
0: Tonight's broadcast of the NFL on Westwood One, sponsored by United Healthcare, Navy Federal Credit Union, Barbasol Shaving Cream, by BetMGM, Paramount, and by the official NFL app. And good evening, everyone, wherever you may be. Kevin Harlan with former NFL offensive lineman Ross Tucker, Jamie Erdahl, and Super Bowl winning coach Doug Peterson will join us at halftime from our Westwood One studios. The Falcons at 1-2. The Saints at 1-2. And as Scott Graham was just saying, Ross Tucker, and a good evening to you. A very special night with the lights being dimmed and a lot of memories 20 years ago and the rebirth of the Superdome, which was really hurt in so many ways physically by Hurricane Katrina. They celebrate the 20th anniversary this season with a game against the team they played when they reopened the dome.
19: You can feel it. You can absolutely feel it, Kevin, and it's very timely to have the Falcons back here as well. Those are the biggest rivals for the New Orleans Saints. There's actually a decent amount of Falcons fans here, but everybody knows that these two teams don't like each other. So to have a Monday night game, hate a division rival, and the 20th anniversary of the rebirth game is really, really pretty incredible.
0: We'll be talking more about that throughout the night. Let's talk about the game. The Falcons are coming off a win at Lambeau against Green Bay, 35-14, with an absolutely spectacular performance with perhaps the most dynamic player in the league in Bijan Robinson, the running back for the Falcons.
19: And it wasn't just him. That's the thing that made it so special. He was terrific. He always is. 194 yards rushing and two touchdowns. But his partner in crime, Drake London, the receiver, also had 194 yards. They had really struggled the first 2 weeks to move the football at all. It was the first start for Michael Penix Jr. this season, last year's first-round pick, coming back from the injury, and he looked good. They looked like a different team last Thursday night against Green Bay.
0: Now, for the Saints, they are going to be tonight, because of injury, Ross, without three of their top run defenders, linebackers and edge rusher. I mean, they are really